0: 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Ashley is in Boston. Hey, Ashley, what's up in your world?
1: Hi, Ash. Hi. I'm sorry. Hi, Dave. Not much. How are you doing? This is crazy to be on the phone with you.
0: I'm honored. Glad you got through. How are you?
1: Yeah, I'm good. How are you?
0: Good. Better than I deserve. How can we help today?
1: I'm just looking for some advice when it comes to finances, money, and dating. I'm 30 years old. I work full time. I've always saved. I mean, ever since I was very young, I've worked really hard to save and be responsible with money. But as I'm dating and hoping to get married soon, I'm realizing that not every guy shares that sentiment. I think financial attitudes toward finances is really important, like right up there with politics and religion. I think similar spending and saving habits are really important, but I'm just hitting a wall with these guys. I've been really, really blessed throughout my life. I've also worked really hard to save money. I think I've accumulated a pretty solid net worth for my age.
0: What is your net worth?
1: About $1.4 million.
0: And you're 30?
1: Yeah.
0: Way to go, kiddo.
1: Thank you.
2: Great job, Ashley.
0: Yeah. And really smart to not find some loser to bring you down. Good for you.
1: I can't take credit for all of it. Part of it is about half was inheritance. The other half just saving my entire life. I worked a second job for quite a while.
0: So Rachel, how is the younger version of you? Because I haven't had a date with but one woman in 45 years, so I don't have any idea how to date other than my wife. So,
2: I'm 17 off the market.
0: I know, but the younger version of the young. How are the youngins doing it these days?
2: No, I don't know, Ashley. I think I would say, you know, when I started dating Winston, he had a credit card. He paid for most of our dates on that, right? And coming from a Ramsey family, like that's like up there with a sin.
0: Then one of his friends pulled him aside and said, "Do you know who you're dating?"
2: Yeah, and he said, "No, I don't. My dad's Buddy Cruz. I don't know who Dave." He didn't know who Dave Ramsey was, which is actually a gift. So that was great. Anyways. All that to say, there is something about not just cutting someone off immediately, because number one, people can change. Okay. So just know in general is the way they think about money, the way they interact with money. Do they have the humility to listen to you, hear what's working for you, and have the humility to maybe, in essence, change and adapt, you know, like that's on the grace side of the scale, right? Now, if there's a guy and he's like so leveraged, doesn't care, it's all ego, all what he presents, and that's all he cares about, you're probably not going to change that guy. But I would not be like super, super legalistic in today's world about it. I think it's more about the value system, right? So he may be a spender and you're going to be the saver. I'm the spender in our relationship with my husband. He's actually the saver. And so you're going to have different money tendencies, but I think the value system of the way you see money is really important. Like I would say, that money isn't everything. It's not an idol in my life. It's not something that we worship, right? And there's got men and women out there, and it's the only thing they focus on. And if that's the only thing they focus on in life 24/7 is to get more and more and more, that's a different value system. If they are okay living on the edge and being super risky with investments and leveraging debt, and that's where they drive energy from, probably not a value system you would align with. Does that make sense? Like when you get into the nitty gritty of things, I would have more
0: there's
2: grace.
0: A difference in having $10 million in Bitcoin versus having a car payment.
1: Mm-hmm.
2: Well, $10 million. That's
0: living on the edge.
2: $10 million on anything.
0: No, that's living on the edge. That's in the stupid zone, and that checks the box. I'm done.
2: Yeah. So I don't know.
0: This guy's nuts. And so, yeah, okay. I don't want to marry a crypto bro.
2: Well, if he's got 10,000 in crypto and it's the only thing he talks about, and he's obsessed with it, then that's the crypto bro to me. But like, do you know what I'm saying, Ashley? Like, there's a level of humanity in this when you're dating someone, because they're going to be different than you. But it's the value system that I think I would really harp on, of where their heart is when it comes to the subject. And you've obviously done well. And when you can find a partner that actually sees your strengths as strengths and they're not threatened by it, like that's a pro. And like that's a check mark for me in the positive side, the positive category.
1: I think I have a tough time seeing like what's values, what's not, because if someone's just telling me, I mean, the student loan debt in their late 30s, like just some of the things they say, the $30 on lunch every day, I just assume that that's, we have different values, but I guess maybe it sounds like I should keep more of an open mind.
0: No, the student loan debt still being there and the $30 lunch is not a value. That's a symptom of what they've learned to this point, and it could be the symptom of a value. And if the value is a loss of hope, I don't believe I can win, mm-hmm. I'm stuck, I need the president or some socialist to come save me, if that's the value, this is not a keeper. But if the value is, if the value is, hey, I'm stuck and I don't know how to get out, and you start going, well, you could do this, and they go, oh, that'd be cool. Well, that's what Rachel's talking about. That's the humility that goes with the mess. Just because someone's in a mess, I don't rule them out. But I do rule them out if why they're in the mess. And whether they intend to stay there or whether they actually brag about the mess and go, look at me, how cool I am. I've got a big car payment and it doesn't matter. Yeah, it does. Yeah, it does. And so, you know, I think so in that sense, the value system, the way the Ramsey family would go about it is we're people of faith. We would say, okay, you know, what's God telling you about this? You know, and if you can't submit yourselves to God's word, you can't submit yourself to the directions of the Lord, then that's a lack of humility. That's an arrogance that's going to get your head taken off, and I really don't want to be connected to you when your head gets taken off. And that's what you're saying. So if the guy doesn't have a work ethic, if he refuses to work, that's a killer. That's a killer. And there's a whole bunch of those out there for various reasons.
2: Yeah, and money's an interesting topic because I'm like, it can expose so much about somebody, and there's a shallowness at which, especially I would think as you're dating and talking to guys about money, there's just there's a gross shallowness to it all. And if you're feeling that, like that would be a value system of mine of like, you feel gross, like you like with money, like it's just like, it's all about appearances. It's all what you can get. It's all about, this is my only thing in life that I want, like that category. It's like, no, I don't want you as a partner in life. I don't want you to be the father of my kids. But who he is as a person is going to override so much of that. And if he's a person of character, he respects you, he listens to you, like all of that, a lot of these issues really do start to take hold. Because actually, a lot of calls on this show we get, a spouse calls in and they're having a massive issue, either about financial infidelity or something else. And it's rarely a money issue. It's so much a breakdown of their marriage. So finding a quality man would be my number one. Now, if he budgets and he's out of debt,
0: that's a double flush.
2: That's icing on top.
0: That's a slam dunk then.

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1: Tyler's in Nashville. Hi, Tyler. How are you?
11: Pretty good, Dave. You doing good yourself?
1: Better than I deserve. What's up?
11: So me and my wife, I'm 30, she's 29. We have a paid-for house with 15 acres, but the caveat there is it is a double-wide trailer that was manufactured in 97. And this 15 acres is part of my grandfather's farm that I bought back in 2017. And here in the last couple months, the house that that he built in 82 has come back up for sale. That's attached to this farm that was a part of it at one time. We're thinking about buying it and moving into it. I just need to know if you think it's a good decision or not.
1: And how much is it?
11: He's asking $185,000, and I think we could fix it up for like $50,000 to fix it up and live in it, move in it.
0: So probably 220-ish all in is what you're thinking, 225?
1: Yeah. And how much money do you have?
11: Like that. We have about 15% now.
1: Okay. And what do you guys make a year?
11: About $130,000 to $140,000.
1: Okay. Well, it sounds like you're a bit familiar with what we do. I can't tell for sure, but I think you are.
11: Yeah.
1: We tell people when they're buying a home, don't take out more than a 15-year mortgage where the payment is more than a fourth of your take-home pay. In your case, you're doing that from a paid-for property, which, you know, is kind of hard to do because I'm sitting here with no payments, and all of a sudden I'm getting ready to saddle myself with payments.
11: Yeah.
1: And that's emotionally hard to do. You've got a particular reason to do it. It's adjacent to property you already have paid off. That's cool. It's family property. That's cool. It's a rehab. That's not cool. Because those things are always cost twice as much and take twice as long as you think they're going to. But the whole thing, I mean, it's within our guidelines of what we teach. Never take out that. I don't tell people to borrow money, and the only thing I don't yell at them for is a mortgage where it's no more than a 15-year with no more than a fourth of your take-home pay. But I don't want to do this flippantly. And if I were in your shoes, I would get that rehab done ASAP, and then I would begin to pay that mortgage off because I'd want to be back to no payments. It's got to feel good to have no payments.
11: Yeah, me and my wife just sit down and talk about it. We think we can pay it off in 7 to 10 years if we hunker down like we paid off the last one.
1: Mm-hmm. I think you can,
11: and then
1: too.
11: And we'll be back debt-free.
1: Yeah, I think you can, too, with what you're talking about. And so, it fits within our guidelines, so I got to tell you. I mean, there's a lot of reasons to do it.
0: Yeah, and I just ran the numbers real quick, Tyler. You guys bring home, what, probably $8,400 a month?
11: Yeah, give or take a little bit, depending on the month, yeah.
0: And your mortgage will be about $1,200, right? If you put 15% down on
1: plus taxes and insurance.
11: Yes.
0: Yeah. Probably around all that, yes. So that's within
11: Then we would take the double wide there and rent it out as well. That was the plan.
1: Yeah.
0: Okay. Yeah, so it does. It fits within that 25% of your take-home pay.
1: I wouldn't do the deal if it was dependent upon the double wide, but the double wide cash flow that comes in just helps you do the rehab faster.
0: Yeah. And actually, the numbers I plugged in was the 225 with the rehab. Okay. It wasn't the 185. So, yeah. So, you guys, from a financial perspective, the numbers play out totally fine.
1: Yeah.
11: I just know Dave says not to take out money on rental properties.
1: Well, this is not a rental property. You're moving into it.
11: But I would have the double wide as a rental property. And I would have
1: that. Oh, yeah, yeah. But, if it was detached and it was somewhere else, I would tell you sell it and put all the money on this house.
0: Yeah. Mm-hmm.
1: Yep. But what we're doing here is we're gathering back up old family land that's contiguous to each other. So I would do what you're doing here, but for reason of the land being attached, not because of the double wide rental.
0: Yeah, and the good thing is, Tyler, too, that it's not dependent upon the renter, just your income itself.
1: You can do it on that.
0: Yeah. So if the renting becomes a hassle and it feels like it is a second job that you hate, you can always be done with that.
1: Well, there's a number of years from now that double wide's not going to be inhabitable.
11: Yep.
1: And so you're going to tow it off somewhere and mow over where you used to be, and you're not going to have a rental anymore.
0: Mm-hmm.
11: Yep.
1: That's out there in the future somewhere, and you got to decide what that is. But, Oh, and here's the thing. All of you listening, the whole thing we want you to do is just not normalize keeping debt your whole life. Mortgage doesn't mean slavery forever. And it shouldn't. Have a plan. He's got a plan 7 years. It'll be done again, like he was last time.
0: Yeah,
1: and that kind of thing. But we've just normalized. Like the neighborhood I grew up in, people say, you're always going to have a car payment just the way it is. You're always going to have a house payment. Might as well get. And so if you normalize it and you give up and you surrender to these banks, they will own your butt for the rest of your life. And so you have to villainize them and say, this is a war for my freedom, and I'm going to fight for my freedom. And in Tyler's case, he's surrendering some of that temporarily, only with a plan to get it back as soon as possible versus, well, it's okay, it's no big deal, Ramsey just... there's a reason we do this, because not having any payments is the shortest method to becoming very, very wealthy. It's the shortest path. And the more payments you have, the more held back you are.
0: Well, and especially a 30-year mortgage, if you run the numbers, if you had it for 30 years, how much you pay in just interest? You know, if you go on a mortgage calculator and just look it up, I mean, that just makes you sick, where you're like, oh my gosh. So part of it too is getting that money back. Yeah, in your pocket, like what you're saying, when you have nothing, you're not paying out all of this. Like it's wild.
1: Mathematically, your most powerful wealth building tool is your income. If you invest $100 a month from age 25 to age 65, you'll have $1,176,000. So if you have a $500 car payment from age 25 to age 65, because car payments are normalized, that's a $5 million car you're driving. Hope you like the car. If you keep a mortgage your whole stinking life, because every time you get one paid off, you can't wait to go get another one. The number of people in America that pay off their car, get out of debt, and the way they celebrate getting a raise at the office is going and taking out a new car payment. And that's just stupid, people. You're playing the car company's games. You're playing the bank's games. You're playing the FICO score game. You're playing the Samuel L. Jackson, what's in your wallet game. And what's in my wallet is none of Samuel's dadgum credit cards. Instead, there's some pictures of Uncle Ben, Jumman Franklin. That's him. So that's how that works. I mean, you just got to think this through, guys. That's how that works. And so that's what we want. And so when that's the way we think and how what we're going to measure your question against that idea when it comes in. And, we whether you go in debt or whether you go broke, it doesn't really affect us. We're just going home. I'm going to turn off the microphone a few hours. I'm going home. And Rachel's kids will never know what happened to you, and she'll be okay. You know, it's okay. So this is all for you. We're helping you because we love you and we want you to win. And we've done that for almost 40 years now. And consequently, there's tens of thousands of Baby Step millionaires out there that have followed these ideas because they freaking work. And these ideas come from the Bible and from your grandmother who got them from the Bible. It's live on less than you make. Get out of debt. Always be generous. Always be saving. Always have a written plan with your money. These are common sense things, and I can back every one of them up scripturally if you want me to. I mean, this is how this works. And people that, you know, that on TikTok that want you to do something else, come on, guys, really, think about your sources. Garbage into your brain. You know what your brain turns into? Garbage. So, you know,
0: at least you didn't say TikTok.
1: I need to clean that up. I'm sorry, TikTok.
0: You've come a long way.
1: If you're using ticky-tacky.
0: You've come a long way.
1: It's a dad joke.
0: No, I know. I think the hardest thing for people is when you feel stuck, you want the fastest way out. And the fastest way out, the quote-unquote get rich quick, you get quick results.
1: Yeah, you can always borrow your way into anything.
0: Right, it does not end up on the other side. And so actually, the more methodical, slow-paced, consistent plan that is backed by common sense, that's the one that works. It's not as shiny and flashy and exciting, but it is what it is.

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2: Selling your house can be unpredictable. That is, unless you call

0: Maria is in New Orleans. Hi, Maria. How are you?
1: Hi, I'm all right. How are you?
0: Better than I deserve. How can we help?
1: So I owed $27,000 on my car, and it was giving us a lot of trouble. I've been working the plan since the beginning of the year, and because it was in my husband's name, he went to trade it in for what was supposed to be a cheaper vehicle. And instead, he came back with one that was $50,000, negative equity, $90 a week in gas just to get me to work and back. So I went back to the dealership to see about trading it in for something less or giving it back. I was disgusted, and they told me, well, you can give us $20,000 and we'll take it back, or you can trade it in for something that is more fuel efficient. And I just want to get out of this situation that my husband put me in.
2: What's your husband saying about this? What was his reaction when you probably flipped
1: out?
2: Well,
1: when I went back to the dealership and they told me exactly how much it was, his response was, I didn't know. They had just told him what the monthly note was going to be.
2: So he didn't know.
0: Sure, I'm not sure if we need to trade the husband or the car.
1: Both would be nice.
2: Like, I'm so tired of this.
0: Golly, how long have y'all been married?
1: Oh, a very long time, almost 20 years.
0: Yeah. Okay.
1: So usually I'm the one that takes care of all of the finances. But, you know, it's been a long time, and, you know, we've grown, we've supposedly matured, and I trusted him to go in with, okay, I have work, take it in, trade it in, get something cheaper that we can pay off.
2: Mm-hmm. And he comes back. Well, I will say, not that this is an excuse for him by any means. He's a grown man, and he should have known what he was paying for at the end. But car dealers are notorious for figuring out that monthly payment, and then they add on this and this and this, and you really don't, mm-hmm. you know when you walk out. But when he signed the papers, he should have seen and known and asked for it. So it's not an excuse. I just know if you're not, if you don't care, it's almost like if you're not engaged at all in the purchase, that can just happen, right? But that's what frustrates me about it, is I'm like, you weren't engaged in the process at all. Like, you did completely the opposite of everything we
1: right.
2: talked about. So that's the issue that I see. And he rolled negative equity into it. So how much have you sold this car?
0: They said she's $20,000 upside down, the idiots that sold it to her.
2: I know, but I wonder if you Kelly Blue Booked it for a sale of an individual, a sale, what it would come up as.
0: So...
1: Let me
0: tell you that your finances are not going to get better if you keep handling them the way you are.
1: Mm-hmm.
0: Where this guy is loose, out there running around, doing whatever because you sent him over to the car dealer, and you thought he could handle it. The two of you need to sit down, look at numbers, and when the item is over $1,000, you need to wait overnight, talk about it. And the two of you pray about it and look at the numbers. Slow your butt down and both of you be involved. And the two of you need to be looking at your monthly budget. And the two of you need to be leaning into getting this cleaned up. All of your verbiage has been, I'm the only adult in this conversation, and I'm dragging this little boy along with me. That's your verbiage.
1: That's what it feels like.
0: Yeah. And that's got to stop, because you're not going to win financially doing that. All of our data points of all the millionaires we've studied, all the people that are successful in their marriage, all the people that are successful with their money, are teams. They work together, they respect each other, and they make deals with each other, and they keep their word. And they don't cop out with incompetence or direct conflict against the goals that we have agreed to. But you guys are not on the same page. And so,
1: right,
0: boy child is going to have to man up. And you're going to have to get used to other people speaking into this other than just you. The two of you together got to look at this and go, this is a freaking mess. And together, we're going to clean this freaking mess up. And then if you take that set of principles and apply them to this mess, then it's going to sound like, well, let's look at 14 different ways we can get rid of this stupid butt car because we got screwed. You
1: right.
0: let it happen, both of you. You by sending him over there, him by being asleep at the wheel in a coma in a car dealer's finance office, which is a good place to get screwed, and you know, both of you together, watch this happen. And then the car dealer just, that, you know, if you ask an alligator if it's hungry, it's going to say yeah. And so guess what? That's what they're going to do. So that's, you know, now you got to figure out how to
2: disaster,
0: get, how
2: yeah.
0: am I going to get out of this? The two of you got to sit down and go,
2: yeah.
0: okay, we're going to go to 14 dealers. We're going to analyze this car. We're going to get this car sold. And we're going to get a freaking hoopty, a $2,000 car. And we're going to roll up our sleeves. Everybody's taking extra jobs. We're not going to see the inside of a restaurant unless we're working there. We're not going on vacation. All that money you piled over there to buy your fishing boat's going to go to clean this dadgum mess up. Whatever it is, you got to scrape all this money in the middle of the table, clean out the nickels out of the corner of the couch, and get the mess cleaned up as a team. But until you team up, you're not going to win. You're not. It's going to happen over and over because it sabotages the progress that you make. That's why one person, people ask us all the time, how can I do this without my spouse's approval or involvement? You mm-hmm. can't.
2: Yeah. It's tough.
0: Yeah. That's where it is. Mm-hmm. And so I'm sorry you guys are in the middle of this mess, but that's your answer on how to fix it. Fix this relational dysfunction.
2: Yes.
0: And that'll fix the overall thing.
2: Because resentment's going to start to build if it hasn't already,
0: yeah.
2: Maria. So honestly, like that's, for him to come to the table and have a seat at the table and actually have an opinion and you listening to
0: and
2: it.
0: And responsibility.
2: And responsibility, all of it. His involvement and vice versa with you. I'm like, that's part of it. But I'd be pissed too. So I think.
0: I don't blame you.
2: I get
0: it. That part of it's true. I'll go with you on that. Dave is in Fort Lauderdale. Hey, Dave, what's up?
3: Hey, how you doing? I've got an issue with a bank. I went to apply for a cash out mortgage because I had I had surgery, and I wanted to pay that off. And
0: you're not have insurance?
3: Well, I have Medicare.
0: Okay, so how much is your out of pocket with Medicare on the surgery?
3: It's my out of pocket was about $7,000-$8,000.
0: Okay. And you don't have any money?
3: No, it's not that I don't have any money, but what I didn't want to have to use my monthly expense because everything that I own, I pay for every month. I don't have a car payment. I have a car, but I don't have a car payment.
0: How much money do you have?
3: I have an asset. I have my assets of about $165,000.
0: Okay. Just pay off your medical debt.
2: You don't have that in cash, though, Dave, do you?
3: No.
2: Okay, what do you have in cash?
0: What's it in?
2: I think
0: what's it in?
2: House and car and stuff. Dave, how much money do you have in the bank, cash, available to
3: you? In the bank right now, about some monthly expense. I have a total left over to get to the end of the month, about $1,500.
2: $1,500.
0: Okay, do you have any money that you can get your hands on? That's an investment.
2: Or anything you can sell?
3: No, not right now. No.
0: Okay, what's the $165,000 in?
3: It's my the place that I own.
0: The home that you own and your paid for car?
3: Yeah.
0: Okay. So you have $1,500. How old are you?
3: In my 70s.
0: Okay. How old are you exactly?
3: 77.
0: Thank you. And how is your health now that you've had the surgery?
3: It's great.
0: Good. I'm glad. Okay. And what is your monthly income?
3: It's about $2,600.
0: Mm, okay. All right. The first thing I'm going to do is go revisit that inventory, see if there's anything other than the house and the car that I can sell to pay this debt down. The second thing I'm going to do is I'm going to call the medical people and say, I don't have any money. This is a Medicare deal. I don't have any cash. What kind of a deal can you offer me on this and see if you can get a discount? And if you can, I'd scrape together the money barely out of your monthly, which your monthly's really tight. I agree with that. But I do my best not to borrow on the cash out. I don't want you to go back in debt at 77. You finally got out. Hey guys, Dave Ramsey here. 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They have helped millions of people get out of debt, build wealth, and take control of their money. 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

0: Sarah is with us in Fort Collins, Colorado. Hi, Sarah. How are you?
1: I'm good, Dave. How are you?
0: Better than I deserve. What's up?
1: So I wanted to ask, how do I get comfortable investing for the future when the future itself just feels so uncertain?
0: What do you mean?
1: And I know this is a bad, comparison or example, but there's just so much negativity on social media, and I see so many things that socialism is making such a push, and climate change is risking our future. It sometimes feels pointless to have this big chunk of money in the future when it just feels like I'm just really anxious about it and so uncertain.
0: Mm. How old are you?
1: About what the future... 36.
0: Okay, cool. All right.
2: Sarah, as a fellow conspiracy theorist fan, I would tell you, though, I'd get off social media. I'm not kidding you. For 6 months. Don't engage it. And it is amazing.
0: The news sites, too.
2: Anything. Them. I mean, I'm telling you, and that's not putting your head in the sand, right? If you need to know something, you need to know something. But to sit there and worry about something you cannot control, it does no good. It really doesn't. And we were not even, I don't think, created to hold everything that we see on social media, right? Whether it's different murder trials going on to things happening across the globe. It's a lot. And
0: Dr. Deloney talks about, John, he said, your body was designed to learn about danger within your circumference, not someone that got murdered in Japan. But if someone got murdered in Japan, we all heard about it 20 minutes ago. It's amazing because of the inputs, and it's fast, and it's frequent, and it's everything. So every possible negative thing, or potential negative thing, or hyped up drama negative thing is going to be pushed out.
2: And
0: of course, those of us in that business and around those people all the time, we know that if it bleeds, it leads. We know that that these people basically, a lot of these sites are basically fear porn.
2: Well, it's clickbait. They have to get their clicks, and so it is going to be
0: they're driving,
2: and
0: fear.
2: It's going to be extreme on both sides of the even if you look politically on both sides of the spectrum. It's extreme, and when you honestly, really, Sarah, when you talk to everyday people, most people are in the middle on all different types of
0: regardless of where you stand on climate change. We can all agree that in 2006 the inconvenient truth that Al Gore put out was absolutely bogus, because he claimed that Miami would be underwater by now, and obviously it's not.

0: Right.
1: So, I mean,
2: so in both extremes,
1: That's, you know, regardless of what you believe about climate change, you just have to observe actual facts. So anyway, the reason I ask how old you are is because about the time I was your age or so, a guy came out with a book called 88 Reasons Jesus is Coming Back in 1988.
2: Oh, man. People are obsessed with the rapture. I feel like the end of the world.
1: It's the Christian conspiracy theory market, okay?
2: It's the 90s.
1: So the Bible's real clear that we're not going to know the date or the time, but this guy did, okay? And he was sitting on his houseboat waiting on the exact date that Jesus was supposed to return. I guess he's still sitting there. I don't know, because it still didn't happen. So, you know, and so...
2: But your point is,
1: Dale Carnegie used to say 80% of what we worry about never occurs, and the other 20% we don't have any control over. And so I'm going to go ahead with my life. I know there's some things out there that are actual facts. I know there's a whole bunch of it that's dramified and upsold, and Miami's not going to be underwater, I'm pretty sure. Pretty sure in my lifetime, we can still go down there and swim off the beach. And so, you know, that kind of stuff, right? So I'm pretty sure we're going to be okay. I'm pretty sure socialists aren't going to take over, because as soon as people figure out what that is, they don't want it. It sucks, and there's no track record on it. So I'm really not worried about it. People got good common sense.
2: And
1: even if it did, probably not in your lifetime.
2: Well, let me tell you this, Sarah. We're watching, Tom Hanks has a World War II documentary. It's oh my God, we're in the middle of it. Winston and I are watching like a few episodes tonight. It's so good.
1: It's good.
2: Could you imagine telling the Greatest Generation that like think about living then. That's more like into the world. Like, yeah. You watch that.
1: Yeah, you're looking out your back window for Japanese airplanes.
2: That feels into the world to me, you know? And so like you can go into different parts of history and you would think, what this specific generation's going through.
1: They taught us to hide under desks in the 60s in case there was an atomic bomb, as if a desk would protect you from an atomic bomb. I've always thought that was the dumbest, but that's as dumb as wearing a mask during COVID.
2: Okay.
1: I mean, it's just as dumb. And so, you know, it's God almighty. There's no chance. The thing's fun. Sarah, the answer is it's human hope versus human anxiety.
2: Yes.
1: And so what are you placing your hope in? What do you really believe? And I really believe that God has not got that as our plan. I suspect before this thing comes to an end that I'll be on my houseboat waiting on Jesus to come back. So I mean,
2: yeah, it's, well, you know, just, yeah.
1: I this is a flippant answer, but it's also the only one I've got.
2: But the real
1: thing
2: is,
1: I'm not going to plan my life around all the negative things bringing the world to an end.
2: Yes, and the sources at which we're getting this information have a reason on why they are having certain headlines and leaning a certain way. They know their audience, and they feed their audience what they want to hear. I mean, it's just, it's a game. The media, it is. I'm like, it's just this massive game. And
1: it's called provocateur.
2: Just choose not to engage. I mean, for real, do a six-month social media fast.
1: I don't have a supply of water. I don't have a supply of food. I do have a supply of bullets for the zombies.
2: Okay. Oh my God.
1: But other than that,
2: this is the most.
1: The zombie apocalypse. I'm ready.
2: This whole segment
1: because,
2: out.
1: I just don't know what the zombies are going to look like yet.
2: Well, I did think about stashing some. I don't know.
1: Y2K.
2: Y2K? Had water for Y2K.
1: We had bottled water.
2: Yes, you did.
1: And I was joking with one of my buddies. He said, "I've got more water than you." And I said, "Do you have a gun?" And he said, "No." Oh my gosh, I said, "Good. I got your water."
2: Why do we have to keep going back? Why do we have to keep going back to that?
1: Because it's how it works. I'm not worried about it. It's fun. Enjoy the ride. Sarah, there's not a perfect answer. It's human. There's always going to be things that are awesome and always going to be things that are troubling. And the good news is, if you think about it overall, here's the actual truth. Today, if you are alive in the United States of America, you are alive at the best possible time in the history of the world. Your standard of living, your medical care, your quality of life, your hours worked, the way your children are treated, is better than at any point in human history in any physical location. These are the good times. We live in the middle of them. The stock market is setting records. People are becoming millionaires faster than some of them learn to spell millionaire. These are the good times. If you want to start a business right now, you can just start a business. When I started this business almost 40 years ago, the internet wasn't even there. Much less apps, much less AI, much less anything else. I can just have an idea and deliver it to you folks by morning. And I'm a boomer, for God's sakes. What could you millennials do? This is the best time to be alive, but you know what'll kill you? Hope deferred, stolen, put off. That's deferred. Hope deferred makes the heart sick. But when desire comes, it is the tree of life. And so when we have this sense of hope, it drives our belief system and it causes us to do things that cause our dreams to come true. When we've lost our hope and we're frozen and our hope is stolen by these fear porn sites or by bad inputs from TikTok or whatever, then we act on that lack of hope, which guarantees that our nightmares come true. And we miss the wave of existing in the greatest time, in the greatest location, the United States of America, in the history of the world.

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2: From ABC News, I'm Wayne Cabot.
3: This is being investigated as a quintuple homicide. Five people deceased.
2: A gruesome discovery at a fire scene in Washington County, Oregon. Detective Shannon Wild.
3: We're still actually working to determine who the people are and what their connection may be.
2: No suspects yet, and police are telling people around Forest Grove to lock their doors. Walls of flame line the mountains on the Nevada-California border near Reno, from a small brush fire Saturday to 20 square miles today, with 90,000 evacuated, homes burning, animals making a run for it. The Hawk Fire believed to be caused by human activity, shifting wind, making it a real bear to fight. Iran may have attacked more public utilities, based on reports out of Britain. ABC's Lama Hassan in London.
4: A small-scale was attacked and shut down for 4 days. The Telegraph newspaper reporting it was an Iranian cyber attack, the first of its kind in the UK. British officials insisting there was no threat to the wider grid. Nobody lost power, but the government is taking this incident seriously. The incident reportedly taking place at the same time as a series of other attacks targeting dozens of water treatment systems in seven US states last month, also believed to be carried out by Iranian-based hackers.
2: 25 years after the September 11th attacks, New York City is still working to formally identify all of the nearly 3,000 people killed at the World Trade Center. The latest from ABC's Aaron Katursky.
5: For the first time, the Medical Examiner's Office and the NYPD have identified a 9/11 victim using genetic genealogy, combining DNA testing with family trees. It's part of a solemn pledge the Medical Examiner's Office made a quarter century ago to identify as many victims as possible. The new identification is an adult female.
2: Still about 40% of the remains have yet

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Brian Buffini is with us as well this hour as we're talking real estate. Before we jump to the phones, I want to throw in one other thing right quick. We've noticed, and we've talked about on the air here several times in the past 2 years, we've begun noticing, and we didn't make the

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9: A better life with Dr. Sanjay Gupta.
10: You must know by now that healthy food and regular exercise can help keep your body young. But here's something that surprised me. New study out of the University College London found that engaging with arts and culture could slow biological aging by roughly the same amount. Researchers looked at more than 3,500 people and compared their chronological age, that's how many candles someone has on their cake, with their biological age, a measure of the body's condition down to the cellular level. People who regularly took part in the arts, visiting a museum, going to a concert or the theater, they tended to age more slowly. What's more, how often you do it, how many different kinds you try, that seems to matter. So go see that exhibit, catch some live music, get tickets to the show you're thinking about. It could benefit you in ways that you haven't even considered. I'm Dr. Sanjay Gupta, helping you live a better life.
11: Org.
12: Go Group.
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0: anywhere where they said arson versus a fire, maybe a campfire or something that got away from them, or a cigarette, or I haven't seen that direct cause. The only thing I saw, the latest I saw, was they did start by some kind of human action. We just don't know if that was intentionally set or not.
1: Some of the video is absolutely terrifying.
0: It just it is. And those hills, and I've been through Reno so many times, but those hills, you know, in the background, it's just with those flames coming up, that just looks horrific.

0: We're Red Eye Radio. He is Eric Carly, and I'm Gary McNamara.
1: You know, the best one, and I don't know if this was, I'm trying to think where I read this. I read this years ago, and I don't know if it was something that was in Operation Blue Book. Remember, that's when the U.S. Air Force actually looked at UFOs.
2: But it was
1: something that people had seen in the skies. They said, this thing's hovering, and it's completely quiet.
2: Oh, yeah,
1: and there
2: were
1: a number of them in the skies, and it was a guy who took, like, a bunch of plastic bags and, you know, had a base on it where he had, like, candles.
2: Right,
1: and they became hot air balloons, and he tied them all together.
2: Right.
1: And they just sat there, and they went up about, you know, 300 feet, 400 feet in the air.
2: Yeah.
1: And it was, not a very windy night because those things aren't, it wasn't very stable. But they were just hovering there, and people are like, it looked like, because you could see the glow.
2: Yeah.
1: You know, and you're 1,000 feet away looking at something 500 feet in the air, and it's not moving and it's not quiet. And people were screaming, it's a UFO. It's a UFO. It's a UFO. It's an extraterrestrial craft. It's not moving. It's making no sound. It's just hovering.
2: Yeah.
1: It's a plastic bags with candles tied together.
2: Right. Yeah. Oh. It's, you know, I mean, and again, we can make anything out of anything, right?
1: Yep.
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4: Hi, I'm Kathy Bates. People sometimes ask,

0: We are Red Eye Radio. He's Eric Carlin. I'm Gary McNamara. One more thing about Sandy Beach. Who knows? Maybe I wouldn't be doing this show because going to WBP led to Red Eye Radio.
1: Right.
0: But this is just a great story. If anybody remembers WKRP, the TV show, Remember they had an episode called The Contest That Nobody Could Win. And it's where Dr. Johnny Fever, they were like, remember how the stations would cut those songs very short and put them together, and if you identify it, you won money.
1: Right.
0: And they were very short clips. Well, they did that, and Dr. Johnny Fever said, if you can guess the six songs, you'll win $5,000. It was supposed to be $50. So the first guy calls and gets five out of the six.
1: Yeah.
0: So they go, let's go to the next caller. And the next caller comes on and says, hello, my name is Donald Pasola. That's Sandy Beach's real name. Casey Petrowski, who used to work with him, wrote that episode of WKRP and put his real name, Don Pasola, in there instead of Sandy Beach, just to have a dig on him.
1: Well, you know, Doug McIntyre, who used to, who created the original Red Eye Radio, was a writer for WKRP. So there's radio ties actually to WKRP.
0: Wow.
1: Well, God bless you, Sandy. Yeah. And your legacy lives on.
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5: Tens of thousands are out of their homes in Reno this morning. Got a wildfire burning there. We're expecting more details. The economic D-Day the president is threatening Iran with. In sports, Red Sox completed a three-game sweep of the Giants. WPRO AccuWeather. Again, this is the final week of August arriving. Little ones starting to go back to school. Weather's going to be really nice. It's like there's a chance of rain Thursday night into Friday morning, but that's it. It looks like sunshine and seasonable temperatures again for the final week of August, or the final full week, I should say, of August. Let's kick off the morning with your full forecast details. Boy, just like that, the weekend goes by, huh? Whew. What a couple of days it was. Good morning. I'm Bill Haberman. This is the WPRO First News at 5 o'clock. 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Here's meteorologist Joe Lundberg. He's back this morning. Mr. Joe, he's got the WPRO AccuWeather forecast.
6: Good morning, Bill. A pretty nice day is shaping up for the area after the morning fog burns off. Once it does, we'll see a lot of sunshine, and it will turn less humid with time, our high 82. And tonight, clear to partly cloudy skies with light winds and a low near 60. A nice day tomorrow with more sun than clouds and a high of 79. A decent amount of sunshine on tap for Wednesday with a high near 80. Now, a weakening front will begin its approach toward the area on Thursday. That'll mean an increase in clouds. It'll become more humid with a high of 81. Looks like the best chance for showers and a thunderstorm should hold off till late in the day or more likely at night. Friday, in the wake of that boundary, it'll be warm but humid as clouds and a shower or thunderstorm give way to some sun. Friday's high 81. With WPRO's exclusive AccuWeather, I'm meteorologist Joe Lundberg.
5: All righty, Joe, out of Narragansett Bay, the forecast for today. Decent day for boating. Southwesterlies 5 to 10 knots. Our waves going to run right around 2 feet. Again, watch for some fog out there. And it's another morning of this interior fog being reported across interior sections of Rhode Island this morning with some clouds to start the day. No advisories are in place. The National Weather Service office of Norton, Massachusetts on Sunday got to 77 degrees. Our high temperature, sunshine finally breaking through in the afternoon after a damp weekend. We got to that high temperature right around 4 o'clock in the afternoon, 4 degrees below the normal, which is 81 degrees. Added about another tenth of an inch of rain on our Saturday. Sunrise this morning, 6:03. The sun is going to set at 7:32 this evening. The AccuWeather radars, they are quiet this morning. Again, fog is the issue. We have fog in Providence. Visibility is just a quarter of a mile. Same deal up at the state airport in Smithfield. Westerly reports partly cloudy skies and calm winds at 65 degrees there, 63 to the north and west, 63 WPRO degrees. Steady barometer, southwesterly wind at 3. We start in the fog here at the head of Narragansett Bay. Current temperature in Providence is 67 degrees. 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Your top stories this morning from the Rye-High Home Improvement Specialist News Center. About 90,000 people are being urged to leave their homes in Reno. Got a wildfire that is burning out of control there, says ABC's Melissa Adan in Reno.
7: Nevada's governor declaring a state of emergency in Washoe County as a fast-moving Hawk fire threatens communities around Reno. Jason Davis describing his harrowing escape on a tractor through the flames.
8: It kind of just felt like an end of the world scene. Every animal was trying to run and make it out as much as it could, but not everything was making it.
7: Tens of thousands already evacuated and thousands more told to prepare to leave.
5: ABC's Melissa Don reports in Reno where at least six people have been injured. They say that the fire there was human caused, but they're not providing detail how they reached that conclusion, nor whether it was intentional or accidentally sent. And Washington Treasury Secretary Scott Bessent expected to release more details. The Trump administration's promised economic D-Day aimed at Iran. The Iranians are vowing that not a drop of oil from the Persian Gulf is going to go through if those sanctions are put into place.
9: Treasury Secretary Scott Bessent says the U.S. will impose the toughest sanctions in history, a move he says when combined with the naval blockade will be enough to collapse the regime. But Iran firing back, declaring they've won the war and threatening to retaliate against any economic warfare by cracking down even further on the Strait of Hormuz to make sure, quote, not a drop of oil gets out.
5: And ABC's Olivia Rubin reporting this morning, Iran's currency has hit a record low as Washington prepares to put those sanctions in place. In the meantime, the British government investigating a cyber attack aimed at a power plant there as they point the finger at Tehran. Let's bring aboard ABC's Lama Hassan with more on that story.
10: In the UK, a small-scale energy generator attacked and shut down. The Telegraph newspaper is reporting it was an Iranian cyber attack lasting 4 days and taking place at the same time as a series of attacks targeting more than 30 water treatment systems in 7 U.S. states last month. U.S. authorities not identifying who was responsible, but also believing it was the work of Iran-based hackers. British officials saying there was no threat to the wider grid. Nobody lost power, but the government is taking this incident seriously. Lama Hassan, ABC News, London.
5: In Washington, there's word a congressional Democratic leader, Hakeem Jeffries, and Jared Kushner have held a meeting there, and the Democrats trying to seize control of Congress. If they do it, Jeffries would be in line to become the next speaker. Let's bring aboard ABC's Stephen Portnoy.
11: Republicans are facing headwinds in recent polls, with the midterms less than 2.5 months away. But Texas Republican Governor Greg Abbott telling ABC News he's not worried.
12: There's a choice at the ballot box. And when those voters go in, they're going to choose between common sense that's offered by Republicans versus the crazy that's offered by the Democrats.
11: Democrats, meanwhile, are cautiously optimistic about their chances of winning the net gain of 3 seats they'd need to take control of the House. If they do, Hakeem Jeffries would be in line to become the next House Speaker. Stephen Portnoy, ABC News, Washington.
5: All righty, Stephen. WPRO News Time is 5:06. Here in southern New England, closing arguments expected this week at Lindsey Clancy's trial. Her defense rested on Friday. The Commonwealth is going to call several rebuttal witnesses before we proceed to closing arguments and then jury deliberations in that case. Investigations on in Raynham. There's a serious crash. It was reported there. King of Philip Road. Say it involved a pickup truck and a motorcycle late last night. No details on any injuries there. Again, that is in Raynham, Mass. WDP News time is 5:07. Let's continue now. Southern New England headlines. Massachusetts man facing several charges, accused of rear-ending a vehicle at North Reading. A car then caught a fire and exploded into flames. A father and his 8-year-old daughter were killed in that incident. This was on Saturday night. The DA there says the other driver was 21 years old. He was driving an Acura at high speeds when he rear-ended that car that became engulfed in flames. News across the U.S. this morning, tropical storm Moki is passing to the south of the Big Island of Hawaii, close enough to dump more heavy rain on communities already dealing with the aftermath of Hurricane Lala. Moki is about 320 miles south-southwest of Hilo in Hawaii. Top winds of 40 miles an hour. The big issue, all the rain, which is going to fall in places that were hit by last week's hurricane-related flooding. Elsewhere, tropical storm Isael is formed in the eastern Pacific, well away from Mexico's southwestern coast. They say right now Isael poses no threat to land. A Texas judge denied a new trial over the weekend to Carmelo Anthony in the stabbing death of an athlete at a high school track meet. It's the case that drew national attention and spurred harassment of the families involved in demonstrations at the courthouse. Carmelo Anthony, who's 19, is doing 35 years in prison after being convicted in the deadly stabbing. California man who was rescued after being stranded at sea for 16 hours is speaking out. His jet ski got knocked out. This is off Long Beach over the weekend. The guy's name is Paul Carmelito.
13: I was calling for help, praying to God. I was just doing everything, you know. I didn't want to give up because I keep getting splashed. I was like, where are these waves coming from?
5: Well, where are they coming from? Indeed, they say he drifted miles from shore. He was wearing a life jacket and spent all night on the ocean before he was finally spotted by a Coast Guard chopper. More details are out after Phoenix police officers, two officers were arrested and fired after a criminal investigation into a traffic stop earlier this month. Here's ABC's Jacqueline Lee.
14: Antonio Felix and Luis Vasquez Jr., both 31 years old, are facing multiple charges, including aggravated assault and kidnapping, according to police. After allegedly stopping a vehicle around 11:30 p.m. on August 5th and using excessive force on a man and woman inside. The male driver claimed he was, quote, repeatedly tased, punched, and had hair pulled out by responding officers. He alleged one officer waved a gun and said, quote, I'm going to shoot you.
5: And again, this ABC's Jacqueline Lee reporting this morning. A small plane that went down in the water off the coast of Florida over the weekend. Let's bring aboard ABC's Andrew Dimbert with more on that story.
15: As they pulled her plane from the Atlantic, for the first time, we're hearing from the pilot who made that stunning water landing. And she's 23, Faith Tankley, telling our ABC affiliate WZVN she had taken off from Fort Myers, Florida, flying alone, heading for the Bahamas to pick up her parents. But then mechanical issues, a broken landing gear, no right engine, but plenty of fuel. She feared an emergency landing at Boca Raton Airport could trigger a fire. She decided the ocean was a safer bet, and after dodging waterfront buildings and paddle boarders, she found a spot in the water to land.
5: And again, that's ABC's Andrew Dimbert reporting this morning. WPR News time is 5:10. Let's get some world headlines now. British Prime Minister Andy Burnham is in Kyiv meeting with Vladimir Zelensky, co-chairing a meeting with international leaders there. This coincides with Ukrainian Independence Day. It's Burnham's first overseas trip since he became a prime minister. Other leaders, including the European Council president and Moldova's president, are also in Kyiv to mark that celebration. Officials say that military leaders from Uganda and Burundi have arrived in Israel to discuss deploying peacekeeping troops to Gaza. This is called an international stabilization force for the Palestinian territory envisioned by President Trump's Board of Peace. Powerful cyclone has hit Latvia and Lithuania, leaving 2 dead, 500,000 without power there. This is a storm that struck over the weekend, which brought rain and strong winds off the Baltic. Most severe storm to hit Latvia since 2005. Thailand's prime minister has held an urgent meeting with security officials after a coordinated attack in 3 southern provinces there. Meeting took place before the prime minister was to travel flood-hit areas of that country's north, again in Thailand. The Indonesians have arrested 72 people accused of starting forest and peatland fires. Those fires have caused a choking haze clouds in central and western Indonesia. Disaster management agency says the fires are driven by an intensifying El Nino and a prolonged dry season in Indonesia. Moderate earthquake has hit eastern Japan, 5.9 magnitude. Say 30 people were slightly injured as a result of that earthquake that hit eastern Japan. Finally, Pope Leo has used a visit to San Marino and a major Catholic gathering in a nearby Italian city to urge Catholics to reject division, conflict, and social polarization. Instead, the American Pope is calling for dialogue, mercy, and friendship across political and cultural differences. Coming up, as the WPRO First News continues. WPRO Business News on the way. Meteorologist Joe Lundberg is on the way back with the AccuWeather forecast. Full sports roundup's going to start down there in, the Red Sox, as they open up a series tonight, or tomorrow night they'll open up a series against the Marlins in Miami. Sports is next. 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
5: 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WPR Business News on our Monday morning. This is the final full week of August arriving. Overseas markets mostly down. Oil prices have slipped. This comes ahead of a key meeting of U.S. economic officials at Jackson Hole today. As we mentioned up in the news, Iran's currency is at record lows, with the U.S. preparing for this economic D-Day. In early European trading, the DAX and the CAC, that's Germany and France, edging lower. As investors wait a U.S. inflation report on the way Monday, rising bond yields have raise concerns about higher borrowing costs. WPR's extensive business coverage continues now as Nathan Bove joins us from SOA Financial with the Money Talk Morning Market Preview.
21: Good morning. The Dow Jones Industrial Average fell last week 0.8%, marking its second consecutive weekly pullback. The S&P 500 and NASDAQ shed 1.4% and 2% respectively, snapping their three-week winning streaks. Stocks were pressured by rising bond yields around the globe. The 30-year U.S. Treasury bond yield topped 5.3% last week to reach levels not seen in nearly 20 years. Investors grew fearful that the U.S.-Iran war would continue for longer, keeping oil prices elevated and driving inflation higher. Treasury Secretary Scott Bessent did announce measures to help stabilize the long end of the U.S. yield curve, but that reprieve was short-lived. Investors this week will get new inflation data in the form of the July Personal Consumption and Expenditures Price Index on Wednesday. On top of that, the Federal Reserve will hold its annual symposium in Jackson Hole, Wyoming. Artificial intelligence will also be in focus, with NVIDIA and Marvell Technology set to report earnings Wednesday and Thursday, respectively. I'm Nathan Bove of the SOA Financial Group. Thanks, and check out the Money Talk Show tonight and every weeknight at 7 p.m. right here on WPRO.
5: All right, Nathan, we will indeed. Donna SOA Allard joins WPRO's Dan York every day at 5 o'clock with the Money Talk Market Wrap. Let's run the numbers right now. Futures are mixed to start the day. Dow futures contracts are up 18 points. We have the S&P down 9, and the NASDAQ is down 159, leading the way. Intel, they're the big stepper this morning. They're up 1.5%. SpaceX, their shares down 2% in overnight trading. Again, the commodities, as we mentioned, oil prices are down. On the world markets, North Sea light sweet Brent crude right now is trading just under $93 a barrel and is down nearly 2%. West Texas Intermediary is down 2.5%. Again, their oil trading here in the U.S. at $85 a barrel. That's your business news this morning. WPR News Time is 5:15. As we bring back meteorologist Joe Lundberg, Joe's back this morning. He joins us now. 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Here's meteorologist Joe Lundberg now with the WPRO AccuWeather forecast.
6: Though our day began with areas of dense fog, we'll see a good deal of sunshine in time. It'll turn less humid, our high 82. Clear to partly cloudy tonight, though 60. For tomorrow, more sun than clouds, a nice day, high 79. Wednesday, partly sunny, a pleasant day, high 80. Thursday, mostly cloudy and more humid, the high 81. Expect a couple of showers and a thunderstorm late Thursday or Thursday night. It'll be warm and humid Friday with clouds and a shower or thunderstorm, followed by some sun. Friday's high 81. with WPRO's exclusive AccuWeather. I'm meteorologist Joe Lundberg.
2: That's a nice forecast for the final full week of August. Southwesterlies 5 to 10 knots. Our waves running 1 to 2 feet. Again, Joe has reported fog being reported around Rhode Island. We have our updates in 5 a.m. Visibility a little bit better, improving this past hour. Now just under a mile up at North Central State Airport. We have fog here in the Providence area as well. Temperatures across the state are running generally in the mid-60s right now. We've slipped to the upper 50s to the north and west. Again, with calm winds and foggy conditions in Smithfield, it's 59 degrees there, 65 degrees along the Rhode Island coast this morning. Our barometer rising, southwesterly breeze at 3. Current temperature again with a few clouds to start the day. Here in Providence, current temperature now 65 degrees. Coming up, as the WPRO First News continues, WPRO Sports on the way. Red Sox going for a sweep of the Giants at Fenway. The Yankees trying to make it 2 of 3 in Toronto. Updates are on the way. Soccer with a revolution in action. And a NASCAR race up at Loudoun over the weekend. Patriots in action on Saturday night at Foxborough. Sports is next.
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2: Some of the Pure News time is 5:20. It is time again for WPRO Sports as we kick things off on our Monday morning. It's another good weekend for the Red Sox, huh? Another rally too, right? Red Sox spot the Giants. 3-0 lead. How many times do we say it's today in Rafaela, right? The Sox, we had them. We wanted them as they rally for a 5-4 win.
29: I think I really trust myself. I let the ball travel and then not try to do too much and that to strike and then put the ball in play.
2: Yeah, he had a good weekend. Sedane Rafaela, 3 hits Sunday afternoon. Also a diving catch, which limited the damage early in that game. As, again, young left-hander Jake Wilson struggled a bit. Nick Sogard hit his second career home run. Jake Bennett, as we mentioned, struck out 6 in 7 innings. This is Sox sweep away the Giants. 5-1 homestand, 7-3 since that 5-game skid, which matched their season high as well. Connor Wong tied the game in RBI double. That was overturned on replay after it turned out the ball was a paint scraper. Mickey Gasper Pittsburgh. He's had a good stretch. A former Brian Bulldog gave the Sox the lead with a double. So then giving the Sox an insurance run in the sixth inning. Jake Bennett moves to 8-6. He allowed 4 runs, 7 hits, walked 1. He rebounded very nicely after a rough start. The hard-throwing Tyson Guerrero had himself a scoreless inning. Aroldis Chapman earning his 29th save of the season. Meantime, in Toronto Sunday afternoon, Ben Rice hit a bases-loaded single, scoring 2, capping a 3-run 6 as the Yankees pull away from the Blue Jays 8-3 for the win on Sunday afternoon. The Astros going to be in the Bronx for the first of 3 starting tomorrow night. Same deal, Red Sox, they're off today. They'll open up a 3-game series in Miami. Sox and Yankees showdown starts on Friday night. That'll be a 4-game series, which will include a day-night doubleheader on a Saturday. A couple of other notes for the Yankees. They've placed pitcher Ryan Weathers on the 15-day injured list. He has a left forearm flexor strain there. He left in the 4th inning with a left forearm discomfort over the weekend. Weathers 5-8, 3.60 ERA in 25 starts this season. Cody Bellinger was activated on Sunday. He went 1-for-4 in the Yankees' win over Toronto. Meantime, at Kansas City on Sunday afternoon.
0: There's the one right there. He's going to have a lot of success with.
2: That was on Tigers TV. Wes Warwick's Andrew Sears making his big league debut in Kansas City. He allowed 5 runs in 4 innings. Royals 11-7 wins. Here's a 9th round draft pick via Rhode Island College and UConn on this season. New England Revolution were held to a 1-1 tie at Foxborough with New York FC. Carlos Hill was turned away in a first-half penalty kick in that game for the Revolution. Word from Scotland that J.J. Andrews has arrived there. He's been reported to be signing aboard in the Scottish Premier League. He was not here for Rhode Island FC's 3-1 win over Monterey on Saturday night at Tidewater Landing. The Tides are moving closer to, again, home turf in the playoffs with that victory. Up at Loudoun on Sunday afternoon, Ryan Blaney overcame a fumble by his pit crew. He charged from 17th to 1st for a second consecutive NASCAR Cup Series race at the New Hampshire Motor Speedway. There are a number of cautions that were injured there with drizzly weather in New Hampshire. Much like here, though, the sunshine broke through and again giving Ryan Blaney that win. Saturday night, the Patriots moving to 2-0 on the preseason is, or I should say, excuse me, 1-0. They had that tie to kick things off as they beat the Eagles 24-21. The preseason finale is on this way the coming Sunday or Thursday night as the Patriots wrap things up against the Browns. That'll be at Cleveland, 5 o'clock airtime Thursday afternoon here on WPRO. Season opener is on the way 2 weeks from this Wednesday. The Patriots kick things off in a Super Bowl rematch with the Seattle Seahawks. WPRO Sports Time is 5:24. Let's head round the sporting world this morning. First from training camps, Raiders running back Ashton Jeamte had to be helped off to the practice field on Sunday. They say that he has sprained his ankle. ESPN reports it is not considered to be a long-term injury. Around the ballparks, another rough day for Bryce Miller. He was the loser as the Cubs crushed the Mariners 19-2. We mentioned that because he was the losing pitcher in a 22-0 loss to the Brewers. The 4th pitcher in MLB history to lose consecutive starts by 17 runs. Last time it happened, though, was 1890. Big rally for the Phils on Sunday afternoon. Kyle Schwarber hit his major league leading 39th home run of the season. A two-run home run in the bottom of the 9th inning as the Phillies rally from 4 down to beat the Cardinals 6-4. Diamondbacks putting right-hander Michael Soroka on the 10-day injured list. He has right shoulder inflammation. Couple of basketball comings and goings. Klay Thompson is signed aboard with the Miami Heat. In the meantime, DeMar DeRozan has a contract with the Nuggets in Denver. There was new trouble in the WNBA in Chicago on Sunday as former NBA player Enes Kanter was ejected from a game between the Indiana Fever and Chicago Sky. Sky guard Natasha Cloud yelled and pointed his direction in the 3rd quarter. Enes Kanter was sitting along the baseline wearing a shirt that read women, noun, adult, female. Security and a handful of Sky players stepped in between the two before the dispute escalated. Meantime, the game itself, Caitlin Clark had 37 points, Kelsey Mitchell had 30 as the Fever pull away from the Chicago Sky 113-90. Wyndham Clark is the winner of the BMW Championships in St. Louis. Kyle Kirkwood the winner of the Freedom 250, the IndyCar race that was run in Washington, D.C. Coco Gauff the winner over Jessica Pegula 6-2, 6-4 to win the Women's Open at Cincinnati, which is a big U.S. Open tune-up. Arthur Fils of France, the winner on the men's side, defeating American Francis Tiafoe 6-3, 1-6, 6-love in the final. Six Nordic National Soccer Associations putting more pressure on Gianni Infantino, saying they have lost confidence in his leadership. Those associations, Sweden, Norway, Finland, Denmark, Iceland, and the Faroe Islands, issuing a joint statement on Sunday to say that the governance of the soccer organization is being met with the greatest level of concerns. And professional women's hockey's Walter's Cup has gone missing. It was headed out to Alberta to celebrate again with one of the players on the champion Montreal Victoire. When the Walter Trophy didn't arrive, they say that they are working with the shipping companies to figure out what happened to the PWHL's Walter Cup, which apparently got lost. Don't forget WPRO Talk Sports every night. Kevin McNamara's got you full of sports roundup. We do that every night, 6 until 7 o'clock, right here on WPRO. WPRO News Time is 5:26. Got your top stories on the way coming up at 5:30 as the WPRO First News continues. Got a major wildfire that's burning near Reno with tens of thousands under evacuation orders this morning. Going to get the latest economic D-Day. Scott Besson is going to have details coming up later in Washington. The Iranian currency has hit an all-time low on that news. We have updates there here at home. We're following in Plymouth, Massachusetts, Lindsay Clancy's trial with closing arguments expected in that trial this week. Top stories are all on the way coming up in just a couple of minutes as the WPRO First News continues. A couple of entertaining notes. First, here at home, thousands of people at Narragansett Beach watching Maroon 5 outside the beachfront home of a local hedge fund manager there. This is a guy who does that on every birthday like this, 40, 50, and 60. Parking lots were packed, space in the sand filled up quickly with people getting there as early as 8 o'clock in the morning to take in Maroon 5 from the beach. The Boston Symphony Orchestra and its musicians are extending their contract for 48 hours, sign they could be nearing a deal to head off what would be the first strike in the ensemble's 145-year history. The latest Spider-Man movie remains tops at the box. That leads our entertainment news this morning as we get a roundup from correspondent Mike Dubusky.
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4: What is happening to me? Did you miss me, Spidey?
7: Spider-Man swung to the top of the box office for the fourth weekend in a row, collecting another $39 million in ticket sales this weekend. Brand New Day is on track to surpass Avengers Endgame as the second highest grossing movie at the domestic box office.
8: You can bring demons back from the further to the human world.
7: In second place, the sixth installment in the Insidious franchise called Out of the Further. That made $25.3 million below the opening for the previous Insidious movie called The Red Door.
9: Ithaca's king is coming back.
7: And rounding out the top three was Christopher Nolan's The Odyssey, which added another $19.5 million 6 weeks after its debut. And happy birthday to Chad Michael Murray, known as a teen heartthrob on shows like Gilmore Girls and Dawson's Creek in the early 2000s. Chad Michael Murray is 45. Mike Dubusky, ABC News.
2: One other note, the late Hayden Panettiere's estranged mother spoke with ABC over the weekend. This is after a suspected drug overdose took her actress daughter. Here's ABC's Allison Kosick.
10: Leslie Vogel telling ABC's Rhiannon Alley about the moment she learned her daughter had died from a possible drug overdose, days before her 37th birthday.
11: I was numb. I was just numb.
10: The actress suffered cardiac arrest last week. The police report claims her on-and-off-again boyfriend Brian Hickerson and his brother Zach were there and called 911. Hickerson pleaded no contest in 2021 to felony charges alleging he had abused Panettiere.
2: And that is ABC's Allison Kosick reporting this morning. Coming up as the WPRO First News continues, got your top stories on the way in 2 minutes. We're off to Reno, where a wildfire is burning out of control this morning. Also going to get more to Economic D-Day. 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
2: Tens of thousands are out of their homes in Reno's. Wildfire burns out of control this morning. More details on the way. The Trump administration's threatened economic D-Day aimed at Iran. In sports, Red Sox complete a three-game sweep of the Giants. WPRO AccuWeather, the final full week of August is arriving. It is a really nice forecast. And next shot of rain looks to be Thursday night into Friday. That system is going to go. It'll make it a little bit more humid. But again, temperatures are going to remain right around 80 degrees. This is again going to be clear through the entire week into the first part of next inning. A nice weather stretch is on the way. Unfortunately, little ones get ready to head on back to school in the middle part of the week. Forecast there, as we all know, a lot of moaning and groaning. Good morning, I'm Bill Haberman. This is the WPRO First News at 5:30. Speaking of back, meteorologist Joe Lundberg returns this morning. Tommy is back. Welcome back as well. 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
16: Good morning, Bill. A pretty nice day is shaping up for the area after the morning fog burns off. Once it does, we'll see a lot of sunshine, and it will turn less humid with time, our high 82. And tonight, clear to partly cloudy skies with light winds and a low near 60. A nice day tomorrow with more sun than clouds and a high of 79. A decent amount of sunshine on tap for Wednesday with a high near 80. Now, a weakening front will begin its approach toward the area on Thursday. That'll mean an increase in clouds. It'll become more humid with a high of 81. Looks like the best chance for showers and a thunderstorm should hold off till late in the day or more likely at night. Friday, in the wake of that boundary, it'll be warm but humid as clouds and a shower or thunderstorm give way to some sun. Friday's high 81. With WPRO's exclusive AccuWeather, I'm meteorologist Joe Lundberg.
2: All righty, Joe. Now against the Bay forecast for today. Southwesterlies, 5 to 10 knots are waves. They're going to run out right around 2 feet. The big story on Sunday afternoon, we finally got a little clearing here in the afternoon. Temperatures got up to 77 degrees. That high temperature right around 4 o'clock in the afternoon, 4 degrees below the normal, which is 81 degrees. Get another tenth of an inch of rain falling out at the airport. Again, it was a rainy stretch of weather that we had around here. Sunrise on the way, 6:03 this morning. Sun is going to set at 7:32 this evening. The AccuWeather radar is all quiet this morning. The story is fog. It's interior fog again across Rhode Island. Visibility is 3/4 of a mile at North Central State Airport in Smithfield. We start the day there, 59 degrees, mid-60s. Coastal Rhode Island, mostly cloudy skies reported right now at Westerly. Fog here in Providence as well. A light southwesterly breeze here in Providence. Current temperature starts the day at 65 degrees. WPR News Time is 5:34. Your top stories this morning from the Rye-Hi Home Improvement Specialist News Center. Tens of thousands of people are being urged to leave their homes in Reno this morning. They have a wildfire that is burning out of control. Here's ABC's Melissa Adan with more this morning from Reno.
17: Nevada's governor declaring a state of emergency in Washoe County as a fast-moving Hawk fire threatens communities around Reno. Jason Davis describing his harrowing escape on a tractor through the flames.
18: It kind of just felt like an end of the world scene. Every animal was trying to run and make it out as much as it could, but not everything was making it.
17: Tens of thousands already evacuated and thousands more told to prepare to leave.
2: ABC's Melissa Don in Reno, where 6 people, 3 first responders and 3 civilians all injured. They say that fire there is human caused, but they're not providing specifics whether it was intentionally set or accidental. In Washington, Treasury Secretary Scott Bessent is expected to release more details. The promised economic D-Day aimed at Iran. The Iranians are vowing that not a drop of oil will go through the Persian Gulf if the U.S. goes ahead with those sanctions. Here's ABC's Olivia. Olivia Rubin.
0: Treasury Secretary Scott Bessent says the U.S. will impose the toughest sanctions in history, a move he says when combined with the naval blockade will be enough to collapse the regime. But Iran firing back, declaring they've won the war and threatening to retaliate against any economic warfare by cracking down even further on the Strait of Hormuz to make sure, quote, not a drop of oil gets out.
2: And again, that's ABC's Olivia Rubin reporting this morning. The Brits, meantime, are investigating a cyber attack on one of their country's power plants as they're pointing a finger at the Iranians. Here's ABC's Lama Hassan with more from London.
19: In the UK, a small-scale energy generator attacked and shut down. The Telegraph newspaper is reporting it was an Iranian cyber attack lasting 4 days and taking place at the same time as a series of attacks targeting more than 30 water treatment systems in seven U.S. states last month. U.S. authorities not identifying who was responsible, but also believing it was the work of Iran-based hackers. British officials saying there was no threat to the wider grid. Nobody lost power, but the government is taking this incident seriously. Lama Hassan, ABC News, London.
2: All right, Lama in Washington. There's word the Congressional Democratic leader Hakeem Jeffries has met with Jared Kushner. Jeffries would be in line to become the speaker if the Democrats can put together the votes to take the House this fall. Here's ABC's Stephen Portnoy.
20: Republicans are facing headwinds in recent polls, with the midterms less than 2.5 months away. But Texas Republican Governor Greg Abbott telling ABC News he's not worried.
21: There's a choice at the ballot box. And when those voters go in, they're going to choose between common sense that's offered by Republicans versus the crazy that's offered by the Democrats.
20: Democrats, meanwhile, are cautiously optimistic about their chances of winning the net gain of 3 seats they'd need to take control of the House. If they do, Hakeem Jeffries would be in line to become the next House Speaker. Stephen Portnoy, ABC News, Washington.
2: Here in southern New England, closing arguments are expected this week in Lindsay Clancy's trial. Her defense at Plymouth, Mass., rested on Friday. The Commonwealth is going to call several rebuttal witnesses before we proceed again to closing arguments and then jury deliberations. Top story nationally this morning, Tropical Storm Mokay is passing to the south of Hawaii's Big Island. Hosted enough to dump 1 foot or more of rain on communities dealing with the cleanup from Hurricane Lala there, which is a big rainmaker on Hawaii's Big Island. European leaders have joined Vladimir Zelensky in Kyiv for Ukrainians' Independence Day. On Monday, the British Prime Minister, Andy Burnham, the new Prime Minister, made his first overseas trip since taking office, joining other European leaders in Ukraine. Pope Leo has used a visit to San Marino and a gathering in a nearby Italian city to urge Catholics to reject division, conflict, and social polarization. Instead, the American Pope has called for dialogue, mercy, and friendship across political and cultural differences. WPR News Time is 5:38. Some stories we're following, some of the other stories on the news of note on our Monday morning. It is October the 24th. It has been a quarter of a century since Big Ben's arrival. Wow. How time does fly, it seems like yesterday. The WPRO Wacky Weather Forecast, getting real nice wrap-up to August. Seems to be on the way this week. We'll have sunshine, temperatures around 80 degrees. Some rain maybe Thursday night into Friday. That system's going to bring more humidity in for the second half of the week into the coming weekend. But again, temperature's going to hold at around 80 degrees. As always, our full forecast details are coming up in just a couple of minutes as the WPRO First News continues. Let's continue on now. President Trump and Melania, the First Lady, Melania Trump, kicking off the Freedom 250 Grand Prix. They led a slow lap in the presidential limousine on Sunday. The president waved the green flag to start the race, and the drivers began whipping through the city streets, including a stretch not far from Pennsylvania Avenue. Big story over the weekend, the imposition of new tariffs on the Canadians, with the collapse of trade talks between the government here, the Trump administration, and the government of Mark Carney in Ottawa. Let's bring aboard ABC's Karen Awa with more on that story this morning.
22: President Trump's 50% tariffs on Canadian goods took effect this weekend. Canada's prime minister is now vowing to match them, dollar for dollar, beginning September 8th.
23: We've got the reserves, we've got the resilience, we've got the plan, we've got the focus. We will respond.
22: Trump's trade policies appear to be rattling Republicans just 10 weeks before the midterm elections. Maine Senator Susan Collins, breaking with Trump on the tariffs, is not expected to appear with Vice President J.D. Vance when he visits Maine today.
2: That's ABC's Karen Awa reporting this morning. Pete Buttigieg was in South Carolina campaigning there. South Carolina Democrats slowed his 2020 run when he failed to connect with voters there. That was the one that turned things around for then-candidate Joe Biden, who went on to become president there. Pete Buttigieg campaigning in a black church and speaking with students at a historically black college over the weekend. For the first time, New York City's medical examiner and the NYPD have identified a victim of 9/11 using genetic technology and a family tree. Here's ABC's Rena Roy with more on that story.
1: The newly identified victim is an adult woman. Her family has chosen to stay private. She's one of nearly 1,100 victims who have never been formally identified. The medical examiner's office has vowed all along never to give up, trying to identify as many of them as possible.
2: ABC's Rena Roy reports this morning. Here we go again with the flocks. More law enforcement is in trouble, this time in the Houston area. This is reporter Joe McCoy.
4: Sergio Rodriguez charged with misusing flock license plate readers to track a woman for at least 5 months. Charging documents say Rodriguez also placed a tracking device on the woman's vehicle. In response to the growing backlash, Flock CEO Garrett Langley announced changes this month to Flock's platform to hopefully combat abuse of the system.
7: These changes fall into three big areas: privacy, security, and accountability.
4: Those changes include a built-in tool to flag unusual or repeated searches, and law enforcement must enter a valid records code or criminal case number.
2: As reporter Joe McCoy again, as he reports from Houston. Final note, lottery parents sending the kids off to school, as we all know, it can be a bit melancholy. The latest thing here is some of the kids are throwing a party for their parents. That did not happen, at least here. It's reporter Will Gantz with more.
8: She celebrates a lot of milestones for us, and I wanted to be able to give her some of that back.
9: Avery Engelman teaming up with her siblings to celebrate their mom on the eve of her becoming an empty nester.
11: It was wonderful. I was so surprised and at the same time so grateful. I had three letters from each one of my kids. I think it's one of the best gifts I've ever had.
9: Some college-bound kiddos decorating with childhood photos, signs, and nostalgic decor, often incorporating their parents' favorite treats and thank you notes into their own empty nest parties, which have now racked up millions of views on TikTok.
2: And that is reporter Will Knapp reporting this morning. My invitation must have gotten lost. It's okay. It's 5:42.
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24: Nice and quiet so far for this Monday morning. Good morning. You're okay for traveling southbound 95. Busy, but moving down the line through Pawtucket all the way into the heart of downtown. Northbound side, you're busy, but moving as well. No problems heading out from the airport. Steady on 295 end-to-end, even through the construction zone. 146, building.
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33: After more than 20 years of marriage, I can tell you this. Every couple fights. Among my friend group, I see what separates the strong relationships from the weak ones, and that isn't avoiding conflict. It's something therapists call emotional safety. Emotional safety means you can share your real feelings, even the hard ones, without fear of being attacked, dismissed, or rejected. When that's missing, you start walking on eggshells, hiding parts of yourself, and resentment starts to build up. So how do you cultivate emotional safety? One therapist put it simply, the only difference between the best and worst relationships is an ability to repair after a fight. Every repair starts with a conversation, trying to listen without blaming. Name what you are feeling instead of attacking. It's hard sometimes, and there is no shame in getting help from a therapist. I'm Dr. Sanjay Gupta, helping you live a better life.

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6: 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Here's meteorologist Joe Lundberg now with the WPRO AccuWeather Forecast. Joe.
7: A foggy start in many places, then mostly sunny for the balance of the day. It'll turn less humid, high 82. Tonight, clear to partly cloudy, low 60. Tomorrow, more sun than clouds, a nice day with low humidity, high 79. For Wednesday, partly sunny, high 80. Thursday, more humid with plenty of clouds and a high of 81. Expect a couple of showers and a thunderstorm late Thursday or Thursday night. It'll be warm and humid Friday as clouds and a shower or thunderstorm give way to some sun. Friday's high 81. With WPRO's exclusive AccuWeather, I'm meteorologist Joe Lundberg.
6: WPRO News Time is 5:48. It is time again for WPRO Sports. Another good weekend for the Red Sox, huh? Another rally, too, as the Red Sox spot the Giants, a 3-0 lead on Sunday afternoon, right? Sedane, Rafaela. And the Red Sox, how many times do we say it? We had them where we wanted them as they rally for a 5-4 win.
8: I think I really trust myself. I let the ball travel and not try to do too much and that to strike and put the ball in play.
6: It was on Nesson Sunday afternoon after banging out three. It's also diving catches. Well, my goodness, it looked like he broke his wrist on that one. Wow. But a great play. It limited the damage. You gave the Red Sox a chance to come back in that game. Connor Wong tied the game with an RBI double, a paint scraper. It was overturned on review. The Brian Bulldog, Mickey Gasper, he's had a good stretch. He had an RBI double as well. Jake Bennett allowed 4 runs, 7 hits. He walked one. Really pulled things together as he ended up going 7 innings in that game. Tyson Guerrero, the fireballer, scoreless inning. Aroldis Chapman earning save number 29. Red Sox finished their homestand 5-1, 7-3 since that 5-game skid. Sox off to Miami. They will take on the Marlins 1-3. Then it's off to the Bronx, the Yankees. 4-game series starts there on Friday night. That includes a day-night doubleheader, which is on the way Saturday. Speaking of the Yankees, Kohatsis Ben Rice had a bases-loaded single, scoring 2 runs, capping a 3-run 6. Yankees pull away for an 8-3 win over the Blue Jays as they take 2 of 3 in Toronto. The Astros will be in the Bronx starting tomorrow night. Again, that big series, Red Sox and Yankees on the way this weekend. Yankees placing pitcher Ryan Weathers on the 15-day injured list. He has a left forearm flexor train there. They're hopeful he's going to be back by the end of the season. Yankees activating Cody Bellinger on a Sunday afternoon. It's a big day for Rhode Island baseball on Sunday in Kansas City.
9: Right there, he's going to have a lot of success
6: on Tigers TV. Wes Warwick's Andrew Sears making his big league debut in Kansas City. He allowed 5 runs over 4 innings. The Royals, an 11-7 win over the Tigers. Sears, 9th round pick, did a lot of work to get there via Rhode Island College and UConn. Let's continue on now. New England sports news. New England Revolution held to a 1-1 tie in Foxborough. Carlos Heel turned away with a first half penalty kick for the Revs. There's word from Scotland that JJ Williams has arrived in Edinburgh. He is signing a board in the Scottish Premier League. He was no-go here in Rhode Island. Had 8 goals for Rhode Island FC as the Tides beat Monterey Saturday night at Tidewater Landing 3-1. At Loudon on Sunday afternoon, Ryan Blaney, the winner of the NASCAR Cup Series race at the New Hampshire Motor Speedway. There are a number of cautions early in the race. They started in drizzly conditions, but like here in southern New England, the sunshine broke through in the sky. Patriots going to have their final preseason game coming up on Thursday night against the Browns in Cleveland. They beat the Eagles on Saturday night in Foxborough, 24-21. That'll be a 5 o'clock airtime coming up on Thursday afternoon here on WPRO. WPRO Sarah, sports time is 5:50 as we head around the sporting world this morning. Look like Ashton Gentry has avoided serious injury, although the Raiders running back has himself a sprained ankle there. Let's get back to baseball. Bryce Miller, the losing pitcher for the Mariners, in a 19-2 rout at Seattle. He's the guy, by the way, that started the 22-0 loss. First pitcher to do that since 1890. Kyle Schwarber. That was a bad decision here in New England. He had his major league leading 39th home run, a two-run, two-out shot in the ninth inning. Phillies rally from 4-down to beat the Cardinals 6-4. Diamondbacks putting Michael Soroka on the 10-day injured list. He has right shoulder inflammation. Some basketball comings and goings. Klay Thompson's got a two-year contract in Miami. DeMar DeRozan signing a contract with the Nuggets. Enes Kanter was kicked out of yesterday's Indiana Fever Chicago Sky WNBA game after a player on the Sky yelled in his direction in the third quarter. Freedom sitting along the baseline wearing a shirt that read, "Women Noun."

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9: 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The WPR Wacky Weather Forecast. Now, meteorologist Joe Lundberg is up bright and early. It is a foggy start out there. Sun is eventually going to break through the clouds. When it does, temperatures should get to around 80 degrees. We're going to stay around 80. Plenty of sunshine through the first part of the week. Some rain's possible Thursday night into Friday. That's going to bring in a little bit more humidity. Temperatures, though, going to stay right around 80 degrees as we head into the coming weekend. As always, your full forecast details are on the way in just a couple of minutes as the WPR First News continues at 5:56.
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4: From the Rye-High Home Improvement Specialist News Center. This is the WPR News at 6 o'clock. Good morning. Tens of thousands of people being urged to leave their homes in Reno this morning. There's a wildfire that is burning out of control this morning. ABC's Melissa Adon has the latest. She's in Reno.
5: Nevada's governor declaring a state of emergency in Washoe County as a fast-moving Hawk fire threatens communities around Reno. Jason Davis describing his harrowing escape on a tractor through the flames.
6: It kind of just felt like an end of the world scene. Every animal was trying to run and make it out as much as it could, but not everything was making it.
5: Tens of thousands already evacuated and thousands more told to prepare to leave.
4: ABC's Melissa Don is in Reno this morning where they say that fire is human cause, but they're not saying whether it was intentionally set or an accident. In Washington, Treasury Secretary Scott Bessent expected to release more details that promised economic D-Day aimed at the Iranians. Let's bring aboard ABC's Karen Awad with more on that story.
7: Treasury Secretary Scott Bessent writing, "The sanctions will be the single greatest financial offensive ever marshaled against an adversary," saying the goal is to sever every economic lifeline until Tehran stands alone. Iran responding with its own threats, warning if the economic war continues, not a single drop of oil will be exported through the Strait of Hormuz.
4: Well, staying in Washington, there's word of a meeting between Congressional Democratic leader Hakeem Jeffries and Jared Kushner.
8: Sources say the sit-down between Jared Kushner and House Minority Leader Hakeem Jeffries took place in recent weeks and had the pair looking for possible areas of common ground between the White House and congressional Democrats. Without confirming the sit-down, Jeffries says in a statement that in every conversation with the Trump administration, he'll make it explicitly clear that the affordability crisis is not a hoax and nothing short of transformational policy change is acceptable to Democrats.
4: ABC Stephen Fortnoy is in Washington. Here in southern New England, closing arguments expected at Lindsey Clancy's trial this week. Her defense rested in Plymouth on Friday afternoon. The Commonwealth expected to call several rebuttal witnesses before that trial again proceeds to closing arguments and jury deliberations. Well, the big story, entertainment news here at home. Thousands of people on the beach to watch a free Maroon 5 concert. It's the home of a local hedge fund manager there. He's done this several times over the last year. They say the place was packed last night for that concert. Boston Symphony Orchestra and its musicians extending their bargaining agreement for 48 hours, sign that they could be near a contract deal to avoid first strike in the ensemble's 145-year history. Latest Spider-Man movie is tops at the box again, as ABC's Mike Dubusky reports this morning.
9: What is happening to me? Did you miss me, Spidey?
10: Spider-Man swung to the top of the box office for the fourth weekend in a row. Brand New Day collecting another $39 million in ticket sales this weekend.
11: You can bring demons back from the Further.
10: In second place, the sixth installment in the Insidious franchise called Out of the Further. That made $25.3
12: million. Ethics King is coming back.
10: And rounding out the top three was Christopher Nolan's The Odyssey, which added another $19.5 million 6 weeks after its debut. Mike Dubusky, ABC News.
4: WPR News time is 6:03. It's time again for WPRO Sports. Another good weekend for the Red Sox. Another rally on Sunday afternoon as they come back from a 3-0 deficit. Sweep away the Giants 5-4. I'm going to be at Miami against the Marlins starting tonight. First of three, and then it's four against the Yankees in the Bronx. The Yankees take 2 of 3 from the Blue Jays this weekend with an 8-3 win on Sunday afternoon. West Warwick's Andrew Sears making his big league debut. He allowed 5 runs in 4 innings. Tigers falling to the Royals. His left-hander heads to the majors. Rangers via Rhode Island College in UConn. New England Revolution held to a 1-1 tie at Foxborough Sunday. Carlos Hill was turned away. A first half penalty kick for the Revs. Word from Scotland over the weekend. J.J. Williams arriving, expected to sign aboard the Scottish Premier League. He did not play in Rhode Island FC's 3-1 win over Monterey on Saturday night. At Loudon, Ryan Blaney, the winner of this year's NASCAR race at the New Hampshire Motor Speedway. That's WPRO Sports this morning at 6:04.
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14: Not a bad commute so far. Good morning. Just starting to see some slowdowns inbound on the 610 connector in between Dean Street out to 95. 95 moving in from the north. You're going to see some volume build moving in through the Pawtucket curves. Traveling in from the south. Busy but moving. No problems all the way out into the heart of downtown. 195 also is just getting heavier approaching the bridge. I'm Megan Dahl with your right now traffic.
4: All righty, Megan. Next up from the Seascape Lawn Care Weather Center, the WPRO AccuWeather forecast. We start with fog in places. The sunshine will break through the fog just about everywhere across Rhode Island. Temperatures getting to 80 degrees today. This will be the story for the first part of the week. Some rain works in Thursday night into Friday, and it'll remain more humid the second half of the weekend into the coming weekend. 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
37: If you've ever thought, man, my dog is having a good day, scientists say you're probably right.
38: I'm not sure about that. Listen, as we still debate whether or not your dog loves you, or whether it's just an animal's need for food, and if you're applying human emotion to an animal, a new study says your dog does know when you're happy or when you're sad, just by looking at you. It picks up on your sadness or your happiness. New study today for any animal lovers.
37: Researchers scan the brains of dogs. They scan their brains while showing them photos of people with different facial expressions, and they found happy faces activated the parts of the brain that are linked to reward and positive emotions.
39: Really?
37: While your sad, angry, and fearful face triggers a different sort of brain activity. Researchers say the findings help explain why dogs are so tuned in to their owner's emotions and just how strong that bond can be between people and their pet.
38: Because the dog could be reading your face just to know whether it's going to be fed or not on time. But a little news for the animal lovers. Hey, animal lovers, listen, elephants don't belong in the zoo. You know that, right? There's one left in the Buttonwood Zoo, which is owned by the city of New Bedford. We got to get the mayor out there, Mayor Mitchell, a reasonable man, to send that elephant to a sanctuary. There's Emily. Emily is the last elephant left. Now, she used to have a companion, but the companion died. She was living with another female elephant. That elephant left. Now, animals are social creatures, so that elephant has got to go. So says the elephant lady, Courtney Scott, with In Defense of Animals. She was on Coastal ABC with me. That elephant's got to go to a sanctuary, Buttonwood Zoo, New Bedford.
0: Well, I think after 58 years confined at the zoo, she deserves to spend the last time of her life, last months, years, whatever she has left, in a sanctuary where she can experience her life for the first time since she was 3 years old and stolen from the wild to live like a real elephant.
38: Right. Pace a relatively reasonable space rather than a pen. You're going to see the pen this one one's in. Silly buildings. Nothing even looks remotely like Africa. Now listen, we're stepping up the pressure on the zoos. We got rid of the three elephants in Providence. They're leaving next year. They're never coming back. They're going to a sanctuary in Tennessee. We're not getting any new elephants, right? Too late to help Ramses the lion at Buttonwood Zoo. Ramses passed away in assisted living. They're not getting another lion. We're working on Nunavik, the whale down in Mystic. But on this one now, we got to get Emily to a sanctuary and then never get another one back at the city-owned Buttonwood Zoo in New Bedford. Isn't that right, Courtney Scott, with In Defense of Animals, the elephant lady?
0: First of all, there's no real education. They're only learning how captive elephants behave, not how real elephants behave. Second of all, that is not really true about it being, yes, they provide care because they have to.
1: Right.
0: They develop all kinds of diseases and conditions because of captivity. They don't have those diseases and conditions in the wild. So, and in sanctuary, they're also provided the same care, and they have the freedom to be an elephant, which is the most important thing.
38: Freedom for the elephant. Born free is the song. Andy Williams used to sing it. Born free. This one was captured at the age of three. Captured at the age of three. 58 years of living in New Bedford. It's just a long time to live in New Bedford. All right, let's keep going. Hey, on the flock cameras, Hopkins Mayor, Cranston's Mayor Ken Hopkins says we're not getting rid of them. In fact, he put out a list right after he did an interview with me last week. He put on a new news release on the numbers. 107 stolen vehicles recovered with the flock cameras. 110 stolen vehicle arrests. 98 warrants for arrest. 18 missing persons located. 31 stolen property arrests. He says they work. Get used to it in Cranston.
2: You're convinced these things work. You want to keep them.
3: Oh, absolutely. Gene, our criminal activity has dropped 30% in the city of Cranston since we installed them. Personally, I think this is a national movement. There's a group out there trying to defund the police, trying to get rid of these cameras. It's interesting how it's happening all of a sudden. And it's been a great tool for our police officers in Cranston. And the biggest thing is I trust my colonel. Colonel Winquist is second to none. And he's in charge of the program. He makes sure that they're private, that people that break the law that come into Cranston will get caught.
38: Yeah, not the cops don't abuse it. Right out in New Bedford, you have the one cop who allegedly used it to go after her ex-girlfriend. And then you've also got cops in trouble from abusing it in Massachusetts. We'll get to those in a second. In the meantime, Ken Hopkins, the mayor of Cranston, says you're on camera when you go to Dunkin' Donuts, aren't you? If you behave, what do you care if he catches you with the flock camera and reads your license plate and puts it in the data storage base for 30 days? But, Mayor, some people are concerned about privacy. Why do you have to know every time I pass the corner? Why?
2: Now, you get me, because I work in your fair city.
3: Sure do.
2: I behave. I haven't really given this a second thought, but what would you say to those who do?
3: Those that go to Dunkin' Donuts and get their coffee in the morning, they're on camera.
2: So that's me, too.
3: Absolutely. Yeah. You go to your bank, you're on camera. You walk out of your house, you're on a Ring doorbell camera. It's the nature of the times that we live in. And I'm concerned about the privacy aspect, and that's why I have so much trust in my police leadership to make sure that it is private. We get rid of them in 30 days, whatever the information is. And I might also encourage the Department of Corrections to work with us on the license plates themselves, making sure that they're more visible, making sure that the new technology helps the flock camera as opposed to hindering it.
2: All right, so you're convinced.
38: He's convinced. Yeah, not only that, he wants to, where they make the license plates over at the over the ACI. So why don't you work with us? Make them brighter. Let the camera read them better. He's also convinced that all of this pushback against flock, I'm going to say over the past, 3 weeks, it really heated up. He said this is all part of he believes this is all part of like a national movement, the same people behind defund the police. he thinks is behind this. All right, now to Massachusetts. A couple of communities concerned about their cops abusing the Flock camera system.
1: Governor Maura Healey supports effective technology for law enforcement, but...
5: You can't violate people's rights. You can't violate their privacy.
6: This is a great tool for investigations.
1: The Massachusetts Chiefs of Police Association is advising its members to adopt strong policies and guardrails.
6: In having a policy in place that deters misuse.
1: East Bridgewater police announced this week they are pulling out of their contract with Flock Safety before it was even up and running. The chief says it's a valuable tool for public safety, but community confidence is equally important, writing, there will also be times when we determine that the risks, concerns, or lack of public confidence warrant taking a different approach. Responsible leadership means being willing to reassess decisions when circumstances change.
38: All right, NBC 10 Boston for that story. Let's keep going. In Boston, there's a push for noise cameras. Now, you know, Smiley wants those. That's the only camera he doesn't have, right? We've got the bus cams, school cams, red light cams, Flock cams. Got them all over the place in Providence.
7: We're noise all cameras. Thinking about it.
38: Yeah, I know. Well, there are. Listen, maybe they're taking their cue from you. How about you? How about that? A noise camera detects when you're making too much noise, if you're above the decibel, with cars and everything else. And then it snaps a picture of that particular license plate. Noise cameras may be coming to Boston.
8: It's not a Flock camera or shot spotter. This time, the conversation is about noise cameras.
9: It identifies the car that is making the noise.
8: The idea is still in its early stages, but the city is looking to explore a pilot program that would allow Boston police to deploy the cameras on Boston streets.
9: The camera would then pick up the license plate of the car that is causing the noise.
8: City Councilor Brian Burrell says the proposal comes after repeated complaints about loud vehicles, street takeovers, and noise issues.
9: It's not only the noise, but it brings people going into their backyard, people standing on cars.
10: Noise, oh, the noise, noise, noise, noise.
38: That's right, Grinch. The noise, noise, noise, noise. Oh, the noise. It's also, what, they have the step out of line camera now? Anybody, these new cameras detect if you step out of line.
8: And while the system would stay on around the clock,
9: if it's past 11 p.m. and there's loud noise, that is what triggers the camera to turn on.
8: A person would still review it before any citation is issued.
9: There's a sergeant that then is reviewing all the violations to certify that this car is indeed in violation of the noise ordinance.
8: But the idea is getting mixed reactions.
11: It's pretty loud, even at night when we sleep with the windows open, you can hear like the cars racing at night.
8: Others are more hesitant.
12: It makes me cautious because of all the press about the Flock cameras.
8: And some point to privacy.
13: So that would be Channel 10 in Boston.
38: NBC 10 Boston, our affiliate up there.
3: Yeah.
38: Hey, let's keep going. A Lindsey Clancy case, the defense wrapped up last week. That means we're going to have rebuttal witnesses as we move quickly toward closing arguments. Perhaps this week, Lindsey Clancy case making news all over the world now.
16: At the Plymouth Courthouse on Friday in the triple murder trial of Lindsey Clancy, the defense called their star witness, forensic psychologist Dr. Philip Resnick, who has testified in major cases such as Andrea Yates, Casey Anthony, and Jeffrey Dahmer.
22: On the day of the killing, I would label that a postpartum psychosis.
16: The defense is trying to convince the jury that Clancy was experiencing postpartum psychosis and didn't understand that what she was doing was wrong. Resnick told the jury that he believed Lindsey Clancy when she described hearing a male voice command her to kill her three children and take her own life.
38: By the way, New York Post columnist Miranda Devine writes, the bizarre fandom around Lindsey Clancy is the latest example of a moral rot infecting a small cohort of conspiracy-minded, self-engrossed women. Yeah, she's got a fan club out there, and they show up in the pink shirts. This is a la the Karen Reed case. Everybody on TikTok gets involved. Next thing you know, you got hundreds of people out there either cheering her on as she comes in or cheering her on as she leaves. And Miranda Devine writes, in a clear case of female empathy gone awry, they have transformed the Massachusetts nurse who strangled her three babies into the sole victim of this tragedy while demonizing their poor father, Patrick. The murdered children, Cora 5, Dawson 3, and Kaylin, 8 months old, barely got a mention in the outpouring of support for Lindsay, who has become a vehicle for the TikTok mom's own fake victimhood. Now, one take on what's becoming a tabloid sensation. It's already a tabloid sensation. Let's keep going. Another story out of Massachusetts continues now into its second week. We're searching for the wife of a murdered Worcester cop. He was off duty when his wife is suspected of killing him. She is on the run.
4: A warrant was issued for Karen Solomon for assault and battery with a dangerous weapon with serious bodily injury. We still believe she may be armed and dangerous. The nature of the injury was a sharp object.
7: Karen Solomon is wanted in connection with the death of her husband, Officer Kurt Solomon.
4: We will not stop until we find her, either way, here or somewhere else, and we want to bring closure to the Solomon family.
38: All right, Channel 4, Part 2. They're looking for this wife of the murdered off-duty Worcester cop. They say she killed him.
7: Officers arriving to a bloody scene at the married couple's home and Kurt's body on Tuesday.
4: Kurt was a hell of a guy. He was an awesome police officer and an awesome person. And he's going to be truly missed. The Worcester Police Department is hurting right now.
7: A busy scene at Coe's Pond.
4: Coe's Park will be closed.
7: The city shutting the park down due to the search for Karen.
38: Channel 4 for that report. Elsewhere in Massachusetts, a state trooper suspended for harassing a woman.
14: Lights and sirens. Sources say that's how a Massachusetts state trooper assigned to the Western Barracks got a young woman to pull over. It happened in May. The reason for the stop? A claim that something was wrong with the tire. Sources say the trooper targeted the woman, asking her to get out of the car, to bend over and look at the tire. The I-team has learned this wasn't an isolated incident. That woman alleged she was stopped by the same trooper several times and that the interactions were humiliating and uncomfortable. The allegations were serious enough to trigger an internal affairs investigation.
38: Channel 4's I-Team Boston for that story. More regional news now. Electric boat breaks ground to renovate the old Crystal Mall. EB, the submarine maker, is going to use that for mixed use, training, classrooms, hiring, all kinds of things. They bought the old down-in-the-dumps mall, an electric boat, which is hiring. As you know, they need thousands and thousands of workers to make those 14 new submarines on order from Uncle Sam. Groundbreaking for that in Connecticut today, the Crystal Mall.
15: A buildup of America's stealthy submarine force with a goal of rolling 5 new boats out every year. That's the task Electric Boat and its web of suppliers face. The sprawling campus in Waterford will eventually host more than 4,000 EB employees, many of them trainees and their instructors. But first, the work of actually completing the massive renovations will have to be completed by a legion of workers from the state's building trades.
17: And it's great to see that we have this many skilled tradespeople, unionized skilled tradespeople in Connecticut, making sure we're delivering for the United States government moving forward.
38: That's Mark Rea. He's the guy who runs Electric Boat. He was on Coastal ABC with me talking about how many people he needs to hire in Rhode Island and Connecticut.
2: Okay, you're hiring. Give me the news. The order was for, was it 14 subs, different kinds of subs? What's the order? Is it the biggest one in history?
18: It's by far the biggest one in history. I think it may be the biggest contract in U.S. Department of War history. So we're humbled to get that. 9 Virginia-class boats in with the VPM configuration, so a longer boat, 80 feet longer, provides more opportunities, more payload for Tomahawks or the like. So 9 of those, and then 5 more Columbia-class, the nuclear deterrent ship. So ships 828 through 832.
38: Will train. Want to be an electrician? They'll train you to be an electrician. Want to be a pipe fitter? Marine plumber? They'll teach you all that. I think we said they start at $20 an hour. But you're going to make more than that right away. But we'll train you. And by the way, if you have experience, you're an experienced welder, we need you. We need you in Rhode Island and in Connecticut. Mark Rea.
2: Who do you need? Who do you hire? Who are you hiring? And make the pitch. What are you paying?
18: So our new trades that have no skills coming in are roughly about $20 an hour. The debt rate's moving up over time. We need everybody that's willing to go do this. So it's new trade. So we'll teach you to weld. We'll teach you to be an electrician. We'll teach you how to be a pipe fitter, yep, both for non-nuclear and nuclear pipe. So anything we can teach you to be a planner, either a production control planner or a detailed planner, someone who takes the design that's in a model and turns it into the work instructions that the shipbuilder uses to build the submarine.
38: All right, just Google Electric Boat hiring, comes right up. When we come back, if you can help build a ballroom, Trump needs you because he just got Supreme Court permission to go ahead, keep building that ballroom pending further review. He was also at the Indy, D.C. They were racing cars around Washington And Iran, today is D-Day for Iran when it comes to ruining their economy. So says the president. All that coming up. It's 6:23 on the news with Gene Valicenti.
0: Good morning. Hi.
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20: Traffic slowing down inbound on the 610 connector between Dean Street and 95. Going to see some slowdowns if you're traveling now on 95 southbound, just at the approaches of Atwills Ave, getting into the heart of downtown. Northbound, not bad so far. Traveling through Cranston, look busy by the airport. 295 still checks out end-to-end, even through the construction zone. 146 slow at 95. I'm Megan Dahl with you right now. Traffic.
19: From the Seascape Lawn Care Weather Center.
21: Though our day began with dense fog, we'll see a good deal of sunshine with lowering humidity, high 82. Clear to partly cloudy tonight, low 60. More sun than clouds tomorrow, a nice day, high 79. With WPRO's...
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0: assessment, 429-3882.
1: I just want to thank the Supreme Court and the Chief Justice, and we have a ruling that it's proceed. When they say proceed, I think that's a good thing.
2: Yeah, he got the Chief Justice Roberts to say, go ahead and continue building the ballroom. I'll lift that stay that a lower court put up against you, but go ahead and continue. Now we got pending further review. That's a good sign. So go ahead, stop building this magnificent ballroom you've been crowing about.
1: Being built on the hallowed grounds of our cherished White House, which is so vital for national security, will be, it's going to be the greatest of its kind anywhere that's ever been built.
3: In a one-sentence order, Chief Justice John Roberts temporarily allowing the work on the ballroom to continue, giving the justices more time to make a final decision on whether it can go forward, came after a federal appeals court ruled construction must stop unless the president gets congressional approval first. The president is celebrating this decision, saying that he is grateful for this order from the high court, saying that construction is moving forward ahead of schedule.
2: Hurry up, guys, build it. Before we get overruled again, hurry up, build it. Just build it. All right, that's the ballroom. Hey, Trump over the week. Melania was hung around for the weekend. Isn't that something? We hadn't seen her in months. She came back just as stuff heats up about, what's her name? Natalie Harp, the president's trusted aide, so-called trusted aide. Melania shows up, stays for the weekend. She doesn't hang around, but she stayed for the weekend to take in the Indy car race in D.C. to celebrate America's 250th. They closed off the streets or racing Indy cars around Washington, and the president was watching with Melania.
4: What a day so far. What has it been like watching the streets of D.C. transform into a racetrack?
5: It's an incredible day. I think everybody did an amazing job. D.C. and also IndyCar, Fox Corporation. And it is wonderful to have them here. Very exciting. And people looking forward to this incredible event.
6: I'm happy to be here.
2: It's wonderful not to see Natalie in the limousine with my husband. Oh, well, Natalie was nowhere to be seen with my husband this weekend.
6: This poor girl, Natalie Harp.
2: Hey. Natalie Harp?
6: I mean, yeah. My God. I mean, what's the worst thing about her? She's a hardworking millennial?
2: Well, hold on a minute now.
7: She's a little dedicated, Tommy.
2: Yeah, she's a little... have you read the letters that were released? She's like, you know...
7: Tom sends you letters
2: like Fatal Attraction. She's going to pop up out of Trump's bathroom someday. Trump's bathtub someday. All right, it's 6:30 already. 6:30 already? Oh, my goodness.
6: Wow.
2: This bodes well for the week ahead. Good morning, Bill.
7: Gene, the cops keep getting tripped up by the flocks. This is the WPM News at 6:30. It's nationally. A Houston area police officer, Gene, arrested. They say this guy followed a woman around for 5 months using the flocks.
8: These changes fall into three big areas: privacy, security, and accountability.
7: It's that video that was put out by the boss of Flock. They're on the defensive there. In New England news, North Reading, Mass, there's where a man and his 8-year-old daughter are dead. A 21-year-old was speeding, rear-ended their vehicle. They were waiting in a traffic light. Their vehicle caught fire. This was on Saturday night. New York Post, Miranda Devine is calling it the bizarre fandom surrounding Lindsey Clancy. We had that, again, that vigil that was held outside of the court last week. Hundreds of people showed up. Miranda Devine writes in the Post, it is a moral rot that is infected a small cohort of conspiracy-minded, self-obsessed women. In WPRO Sports, Red Sox, they complete a 3-game sweep of the Giants. Another rally for the Red Sox. They beat the Giants 5-4 Sunday afternoon. Wes Warwick's Andrew Sears makes his big league debut Sunday for the Detroit Tigers at Kansas City. The Rick and Yukon product allowing 5 runs over 4 innings. The Tigers lost that game to the Royals 11-7. WPRO News Time is 6:31.
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10: Traffic busy right now. Already seeing slowdowns inbound on the 610 connector in between Dean Street and 95. 95, traveling in from the north. Going to see some volume traveling through the Pawtucket curves. A little brake tap or two getting out past Atwells Avenue. 195, slowing down eastbound, approaching the bridge. Westbound just beginning to build. So far, so good on 146. I'm Megan Dahl with you right now. Traffic.
7: 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The WPRO Wacky Weather Forecast for today. Sunshine breaking through the fog. Temperatures are going to get to around 80 degrees when the fog lifts again. This has been the case, interior fog that we've had down to around 60 tonight. Comfortable night with clear skies. We'll stay sunny and nice around 80 degrees tomorrow and Wednesday. Next shot of rain looks to be on Thursday night into Friday. And when that happens, it's going to bring down more humid air that will arrive Friday, continuing into the coming weekend. I'm Bill Haberman, WPRO News.
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7: Tommy, I'm with you on that.
8: Oh, I love that.
6: Wendy, update. Especially with all the changes going on over there. Yeah. And how about you? Good morning there, Gina Rapunzel. How you doing?
9: Gina Rapunzel.
6: One of my regular TED News Conference listeners, he leaves me a message after every show. He leaves me like a report, the review of the show. And he called her Gina Rapunzel. I just thought that was the funniest thing.
9: That is so pretty funny.
6: Anyway, speaking of funny, Seagulls, kick it up. Let's go. Let's go, Seagulls. It's Monday morning. Kick it up.
9: Yeah.
6: 438-9776. 226. Tom's back. Hopefully you didn't get banned from wherever you went on vacation. No, I don't think you got banned from the city of Providence. You didn't wander very far, did you?
9: No, I didn't wander
6: just
9: far.
6: Just hanging around? What'd you do?
9: I pretty much did nothing. It was great just to stay home and do, with this crazy summer that I've had, it was great to stay home and do nothing and sleep. I did get harassed on Saturday, though. A seagull comes up to me. No idea who this person is. Didn't introduce himself to me. Didn't tell me his name. Grabs me from behind and goes, "This suit fits you much better than the one you wore for your sister's wedding."
6: They're still going with that stuff?
9: They're still going with that stuff.
6: Really?
9: Yes.
6: Yeah.
9: And then another guy came up to me, says he listens to the show every morning, so he loves it.
6: That's good. Yeah, I met a bunch of people over the weekend who listened to the show. A bunch of seagulls over the weekend. I had a great weekend. It was just a good Rhode Island weekend. I went to see a movie in Westerly at the United Theater. That new Anthony Bourdain movie is out, which is kind of an oddball movie because you would think make a movie about Anthony Bourdain, you'd make a movie about the show he made on CNN and his whole life up until when he killed himself, right? But this was just a movie that focuses on his first foray into cooking on Cape Cod. They made a whole movie about that. Anyway, and then I went over to Gaetano's for dinner. So Westerly on Saturday. Yesterday, had a really nice day. It started late, though. Went on a boat because the weather was lousy most of the day yesterday. But then after 3:30, 4 o'clock, the weather broke. The bay was beautiful. Not a lot of boats out there. The restaurants, not a lot of people went out. So we took the boat out of Warwick, went under the Mount Hope Bridge, up to the boathouse. Nancy, wonderful server, fantastic. Thanks, Nancy. And then came back. Great day to be on the water. So that's what I did.
9: By the way, is this true that I saw that Gene off script is moving to Channel 10 already?
6: September 8th.
9: Look at that.
6: Yeah. It's doing great on Coastal ABC. The highest rated local show on Coastal ABC already.
9: And now Coastal ABC's crying that they're losing you.
6: And now, well, you can't keep a good thing, you know. No, it'll be on both stations. It will do a simulcast somehow.
9: Okay.
6: Yeah, but no, it moves to NBC 10, 3 p.m. on September 8th, so stay tuned for that. Coastal, Tom, that's the show. Now, Gene off script.
9: So that's later in the day for you.
6: Yeah, we've got to figure it out, but the die's already been cast. It's going to 3 p.m. So
9: So what is that? Right. That's before the Tiffany Haddish show, I think it is, on NBC?
6: No, it takes the place of, I just slipped my mind.
9: Daytime talk shows.
6: What was in there? She was the singer. She had the talk show.
9: Oh, Kelly Clarkson.
6: Kelly Clarkson. She's going away. I'm taking her spot. And then the 4 p.m. news starts. So give me the 4 p.m. news, a great lead. Anyway, we'll have more on that as we get a little closer. All right, 438-9776. Gina Rapunzel should be Gina Tola Brigida. All right, very, very good. Hold on a minute. Gina Tola Brigida. That is very clever.
9: Gina Tola Brigida.
6: Gina Tola Brigida. We like that. 465, Gina, I love your new commercial. We need more Diane in the next commercial. Yeah, Diane's in the commercial.
9: Oh, is she really?
6: Yeah. Because the theme is Gina off script made fresh daily. So. Little shtick I have.
9: And wait a minute, who's making it daily?
6: Well, do you not think I'm making it fresh, do you? 465, Gene, love your new commercial. 556, Tom, welcome back. I missed you. 499, Gene, where do we get the TV show? Well, it's on Coastal ABC, 10 o'clock this morning. It used to be Channel 6. We don't call it that anymore.
9: No.
6: It's Coastal ABC, capiche? And then it's going to go to NBC 10 at 3 o'clock starting next month. So.
9: Didn't Bourdain start, going back to you seeing the Bourdain movie, didn't his cooking career start on P-Town?
6: Yes, that's the whole premise of this movie.
9: Yeah.
6: He's a young kid in college, and he makes his way to Provincetown, and he's got no money, so he gets a job at a restaurant, and that's where he meets up with this mentor, the guy who ran the place, and teaches him. It's a whole thing, but I'm like, you're going to make a move about Anthony. All right, when does he hook up with CNN? When is he in the restaurant in New York? When does he write Kitchen Confidential? No, it was just a very narrow slice of his life on P-Town. It was okay. I saw it at the United Theater in something called a micro theater.
9: Mm.
6: It's a beautiful little place, but it's only seats 25 people. So no wonder the tickets were sold out. Only 25 tickets.
9: Were the seats?
6: I tell you, Westerly is the it town now. Westerly is becoming a very hip little spot. All the New Yorkers and Connecticut money, they're coming in. And they have remade that little downtown. If you haven't been to Westerly lately, it's a spot to go. The restaurants are jamming on Saturday night, Sunday. Cute little boutiques. And it's quite the little town. They've done a real good job at Westerly of late. And then yesterday, I had a really good day, Tom. The bay was smooth as glass.
9: Yeah.
6: Smooth as glass. After 4 o'clock, the sun came out. It's fantastic. So, all right.
9: Do you drive the boat when you go out on these boating adventures?
6: My buddy Bruce.
9: So you never drive the boats?
6: No, I don't drive the boat. I don't have a boat. I have friends with boats. It's much better. You're friends with boats and friends with condos in Florida. You're all set. It's great. When are we coming to Bonita? When are you renting the boat? Let's go.
9: I agree. 575. It is kind of disappointing. Gene didn't reach out to me for my birthday.
6: Actually, that's wrong. Fact check that. We did.
9: When?
6: Andrew and I, we even played the waiters. I think we gave you the waiters, or we gave you the Indian guy singing happy birthday.
9: But yeah, you didn't call me.
6: Well, we weren't. We wished you happy birthday to an entire audience.
9: Oh, I
6: what, are we working retail? We're wholesalers here.
9: Direct from you. It's like, you know.
6: Yeah.
9: Special.
6: By the way, you tweet too much when you're off.
9: I tweet every day.
6: You tweet too much. That's going to lead. They're going to put you down the rabbit hole with that. You and Ashley Kalis. The hell you got going on with Ashley?
9: Oh, she's a gem, isn't
6: another
9: she?
6: Another tweeter. Tweets in Florida, tweets all over the place.
9: She's watching the debate from her freaking palatial mansion.
6: She's got like a 110-inch screen she's watching it on. With palm trees on the beach out there. Somebody tweets, is that Cranston? No. It's wherever she, Palm Beach or Miami, wherever she is. Got a spot down there.
9: Yeah.
6: All right, let's see, 438-9776. 7756, Gene, admit it, you're wrong. Dogs do love. That's an open debate that even Dr. Dan agrees that that may be the case. Your dog may not love you in the human sense of love. It loves that you feed it, and you're applying human personality to an animal. So I'm not going to convince you otherwise. And it's fine. If you think your dog loves you, great. And you love your dog even better. I'm just saying there is a scientific debate on whether the dog loves you in a filial sense or in a human sense. Probably not. And if it doesn't, what does that make a difference to you? You love the dog. Listen, you love your teddy bear. Your teddy bear doesn't love you back, does it? No, of course not.
9: Yeah, but my dog, unlike my teddy bear, can lick me and jump onto me
6: even
9: in
6: worse,
9: excitement.
6: My grandmother couldn't stand that. Just skeeve that. Oh, my God.
9: You have a weird relationship with animals. I'm coming to learn it.
6: I am a defender of animals, as you know. Nobody's doing more than me to get the elephants out of the zoo, to get the Nunavik, the Day of Liberation is coming. And I'm working on all of them. Because if you love animals, even if you just like animals, you don't want animals in a zoo. The time has come. And you're gonna see little by little, we're going to get our way. 438-9776-640. Tom, apparently you're just a work friend.
9: I know. Can you say he's just a friend?
6: 255, Nana's in Westerly is great. They got some great restaurants down there. Longo's, Ella's, Gaetano's was good. They got a bunch of them. Ocean House Red Drink, never go wrong with that.
8: Hey, this is Nunavik down here in Mystic. They say Helena helps everybody. She done nothing for me to get me out of here.
6: Well, we'll have to give her your address, but she's running for governor of Rhode Island, not governor of Connecticut.
9: That's
6: so
9: true.
6: I'll have a work on the elephants first. 226, Tom, for the record, I had to remind the guys it was your birthday.
9: See? Doesn't even remember. 692,
6: Little Ditty about Jean and Diane, she makes you fresh each day. That song, Little Ditty about
9: Jack and Diane.
6: 250 says, I auditioned for a role in Tony. That would be the movie I was just talking about. I met him a number of times. Last time he drove my Camaro on his show. I did watch his show. I liked his show. He was an edgy, kind of an abrasive personality. A good writer, which I think he was able to translate his writing ability for a television script. A good chef. I read Kitchen Confidential. That's when he worked in a French restaurant, Le Halle, in the New York City. He was the first one to give a peek inside what it's really like to work in a restaurant kitchen, particularly a busy one in a big city. A lot of drugs, unfortunately. A lot of drugs in restaurants in New York City, the back. A lot of screaming and yelling, a lot of egos. Kitchen Confidential, a good book. It was a magazine article, an extensive magazine article. I don't know, was it New Yorker or the New York Magazine? Where it came, and then he turned it into a book, and then he parlayed it into a career with CNN, which I would watch his show just because, you know, he's gallivanting all over the world. And he had an edginess to him.
9: He was influential in terms of, like, if he came to your spot and he gave you a good review, that changed your life.
6: Probably. I mean, I did watch his show. Yeah. Look, some of the times he could be a little over the top, a little acerbic and a little miserable. But I watched his show. Not that I didn't get the, you made a movie about this narrow slice of his life. What about the rest of his life? I guess we'll come back. We'll make a sequel. 438-9776. All right, Tom, pull up the business report. It goes, the people must be punished. Let's see what the markets are going to do when they open today. On Friday, the Dow picked up 517 points. We're across 53,000. We're still about 800 down from the high. 53,277. Pre-market trading before we open up, you're flat. Flat across the board, except the NASDAQ is down 158. Here's the business buzz in New York.
10: From ABC News, Wall Street Now. Stock futures were lower overnight after the major averages posted higher readings Friday. The Dow ended last week with a 518-point gain to close at 53,277. The S&P and NASDAQ rose an identical 0.43%. The largest of the dozen states suing to stop the $111 billion merger of Paramount and Warner Brothers has canceled today's scheduled settlement talks. California AG Rob Botta says Paramount acted in bad faith by leaking the details of a meeting held Friday. The newest trade war is the latest iteration of an old one. After negotiations fell apart, President Trump hit about $20 billion worth of Canadian imports with 50% tariffs. Canada says it'll match those tariffs, quote, dollar for dollar. Meanwhile, a ban on the importation of Mexican cattle into the U.S. comes to an end today. The embargo was imposed earlier this summer to prevent the spread of the potentially deadly New World screwworm among U.S. cattle herds. Jim Ryan,
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0: building. You're going to see some heaviness as well. Southbound on 146, merging with 95. I'm Megan Dahl with your Right Now Traffic.
1: I mean, just listening to the DraftKings ad, man. How many takes that take you? 40? 50?
2: It's been 1 week since you looked at
3: me. Hey, reading is fundamental.
4: Mean. You're mean. You're all mean. Forgot how mean some of you people are.
3: Take 17. A little more feeling. Come on. We want people to be having fun betting. So funny. Hey, I could do for you what I did for the tree commercial. No. Listen to me. But would you go back and recut that thing?
4: No, I got to put a new one in today.
3: Pop a few more peas in that. Go back. What microphone did you use for that?
4: I used this one. Thank you.
3: You used that one? Go back and use the other one. Go use the right one. Tough crowd.
4: But it's a minute.
3: This is what it's about. Okay, you want a friend, get a dog.
4: Oh, I'm not worried at this point.
3: The dog's not going to love you back.
4: Listen.
3: That's been proven.
4: The way I've been abused growing up as a child, that these people can't do anything to hurt
3: me. That's right. Mrs. Maresco beat you. So.
4: And you beat me,
3: she
4: too.
3: She got you tough. She got you tough for the world. This is good, actually. All right, it is 6:54 already.
4: Yeah.
3: Now, you just told me we got McKee coming in this week?
4: We have the Candyman coming in on Friday.
3: Candyman's coming in on Friday.
4: Yeah.
3: Post-debate. Dan McKee is coming in.
5: Candyman. Morning, Gene.
3: Morning, Governor.
4: So,
3: keep in mind, those polls were taken before the NBC 10 debate and before the last debate on Channel 12. So, I'm not sure what the numbers might be.
4: Just want to point out.
3: Might be a heavy lift. I'm just telling you, you know.
4: Helena's saying that she wants to get her next carpet, if we're going to get another carpet for the state house that she's going to get from Job Lot. Where the hell did you get that line from, Helena?
3: Oh, you think that? You don't think that was an original line?
4: No.
3: They got that from us?
4: That came directly from us. You said it the day after the story came out.
3: Because Job Lot has them. Well, then get you one. Believe me, if you ask Mark Perlman, hey, we need a rug. I'll get you one. I'll source it. Probably pay for it, too. Job Lot, job done.
4: $80,000 a day at Hudson Bay. Listen, all I want is $500 for that creative rights.
3: Now, McKee's coming in for Ask the Governor. That means we extend the invitation to Helena for Ask the Candidate.
4: Yes.
3: We will provide, I will even come in for that.
4: There you go.
3: We will provide the same studio space. We will open the phones and you can talk directly to Helena. The invitation is out there and her people listen.
4: I love soccer.
3: She listens. She's up early in the morning.
4: Yeah, they do.
3: So there you go. So McKee's coming in. He's doing Ask the Governor.
4: Yep.
3: He's opening the phones. So let's go. Ask the Candidate. Come on in. And the same fairness of time has been extended to Helena. Have you seen
6: this? Is the first I'm hearing about this particular issue.
3: Well, we just want to make sure you know about it.
4: And then on Wednesday, we have...
7: Hi, Providence.
3: Ask the mayor.
4: Smiley.
3: Smiley's coming in for Ask the Mayor. Pregunta el alcalde.
4: How do you like that?
3: Nice.
4: How you doing?
3: What was he doing over the weekend? Was he out pushing anything?
4: If he was, I didn't see anything. But he was talking about Kennedy Plaza on Friday, which I guess we could talk about next hour because we're already coming up on it. So.
3: Getting rid of the buses.
4: Yeah.
3: Yeah, I've been pushing for that for a long time. Hey, I'm going to get rid of the buses and the animals in the zoo simultaneously. We got a big year coming next year. Don't move to Naples just yet until we get this all sorted out. It's like the finale of The Godfather. All scores are going to be settled in one scene.
6: Oh, I love that.
3: That's six Gina Rapunzel, Gina Tola Brichetta. Very funny. 6:57.
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2: From the Rye High Home Improvement Specialist News Center. This is the WPR News at 7 o'clock. Scott Bessent expected to release details today. The president in the economic D-Day. He is threatening with Iran. We start this hour with ABC's Olivia Rubin.
3: Treasury Secretary Scott Bessent says the U.S. will impose the toughest sanctions in history. A move, he says, when combined with the naval blockade, will be enough to collapse the regime. But Iran firing back, declaring they've won the war and threatening to retaliate against any economic warfare by cracking down even further on the Strait of Hormuz to make sure, quote, not a drop of oil gets out.
2: ABC's Olivia Rubin. This is with word that Iran's currency has hit record lows again with the economic D-Day threats coming from Washington. In Reno, thousands are out of their homes this morning as a wildfire burns out of control there.
4: We have almost, if you combine those that have been evacuated and those that are in the get ready, over 90,000 people that are in those areas. That shows you the magnitude compared to the last fire we had of the population and how the fire is moving into those more heavily urban areas.
2: It's local sheriff there in Reno says that the fire was human caused. News here at home now, the sheriff in Bristol, the district attorney in Bristol County says a 69-year-old man has been critically hurt there. He was in a motorcycle, riding a motorcycle that collided with a pickup truck at Broadway in King Philip. This was in Raynham, Mass. last night. WPR News Time is 7:02 in business news now. Overseas markets have been mixed. Wall Street futures are down right now, along with world oil prices. Nathan Bove is with us this morning from SOA Financial with the Money Talk Morning Market Preview.
5: Good morning. The Dow Jones Industrial Average fell last week 0.8%, marking its second consecutive weekly pullback. The S&P 500 and NASDAQ shed 1.4% and 2% respectively, snapping their three-week winning streaks. Stocks were pressured by rising bond yields around the globe. The 30-year U.S. Treasury bond yield topped 5.3% last week to reach levels not seen in nearly 20 years. Investors grew fearful that the U.S. Iran war would continue for longer, keeping oil prices elevated and driving inflation higher. Treasury Secretary Scott Bessent did announce measures to help stabilize the long end of the U.S. yield curve, but that reprieve was short-lived. Investors this week will get new inflation data in the form of the July Personal Consumption and Expenditures Price Index on Wednesday. On top of that, the Federal Reserve will hold its annual symposium in Jackson Hole, Wyoming. Artificial intelligence will also be in focus with NVIDIA and Marvell Technology set to report earnings Wednesday and Thursday, respectively. I'm Nathan Bove of the SOA Financial Group. Thanks, and check out the Money Talk Show tonight and every weeknight at 7 p.m. right here on WPRO.
2: WPRO News Time is 7:03. This time again for WPRO Sports. Another day, another rally for the Red Sox as they spot the Giants in 3-0 lead Sunday afternoon. Sedain, Rafaela, and the Red Sox, right? What do we say? Had them where they wanted them as they rally again. A 5-4 win, sweeping away the Giants.
6: I think I really trust myself. I let the ball travel and not try to do too much. And that to strike and then put the ball in play.
2: And he was on Nesson after the win. The Yankees also made it 2-3 at Toronto as they beat the Blue Jays Sunday afternoon 8-3 at Gillette Stadium. New England Revolution, they settle for a 1-1 tie with New York FC. Patriots preseason finale will be Thursday night at Cleveland against the Browns. That'll be a 5 o'clock airtime Thursday afternoon here on WPRO. Pats 24-21 win over the Eagles on Saturday night. Ryan Blaney, the winner of the NASCAR race at the New Hampshire Motor Speedway in Loudoun. And the WHL's Walter Cup has gone missing. Their equivalent of the Stanley Cup never showed. It was shipped to the hometown of a member of the Montreal Victoire in Alberta. The league says it's working with the shipper to track down the championship cup. WPRO News Time, 7:04.
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8: Starting to see some heavy traffic now, 95 southbound in between exit 37C, the 610 connector, and getting out past Atwells Avenue. 610 connector, you got the backup as well now pretty much from Route 10 out to 95. And 195 eastbound, you got the volume from Gaino Street out to the Washington Bridge westbound, just starting to slow down. I'm Megan Doll with you right now, traffic.
2: All right, Megan, next up from the Seascape Lawn Care Weather Center, the WPRO AccuWeather forecast this afternoon. Expecting sunshine. Temperatures 80 degrees, a little warmer than yesterday. Temps dip to around 60 tonight. Nice start. This is the last full week of August. We'll be right around 80 degrees. Some rain is possible Thursday night.
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0: concert still going on in Narragansett?
1: Maroon 5. Throw him another $5 million. I want you to play till Monday.
2: Can I say just Maroon 5's overrated?
1: Well, this, not to this guy.
2: I guess.
1: Healy, the rich guy down in Narragansett. Lives right by the Dunes Club. He lives in the house in front. What do they call it? The Beach Castle or something?
2: Yeah.
1: He had a 60th birthday. Threw himself a concert with Maroon 5. And anybody in within earshot could get on the beach and get a free concert from Maroon 5. And then it was a little rainy, a little misty, but that's all right. They played. Big crowd showed up. Did you see that drone video? How many people were there on the beach?
2: It's a free concert.
1: Imagine if the weather would have been nice. Yeah, this guy, Healy, he's a money guy, and he's got a lot of it to throw around. He's thrown himself big birthday concerts before, right? He had Sting 1 year and a few. Lenny Kravitz, I think.
2: That's a better concert than Maroon 5, in my opinion.
1: Well, Maroon 5. I hear they picked up 5 for their trouble. 5 big ones to get them to come in. I don't know. I didn't see the receipt. I didn't see the invoice they sent him. But the guy spent a lot of money. Clearly millions, plural.
2: Well, I mean,
1: throwing himself a birthday bash concert on beach in Narragansett.
2: You would figure you're spending close to $1 million, if not a little over $1 million, to pay for the crew, the stage, the lighting, everything that goes into putting that type of concert on, right?
1: It's a real stage, and you got to have, grips on everybody to set the thing up, and you got to bring them in, and
2: security
1: and the town and everything. But so this guy, this is how he celebrates his birthday. Now, look, could let's say it was $5 million. That's the number they're floating around.
2: All right.
1: Now, if you had $5 million, would you throw a concert for yourself, or would you spend $5 million on something else? Now, you could do a lot of good with $5 million, right? This guy spent $5 million. It was over in a flash. It's done. It's a memory now. It's a video on YouTube. That's all it is.
2: It's a very good memory.
1: Yeah, or would you, his $5 million, I'll feed the homeless. Is there such a thing as obscene consumption? Is there such a thing as, like, an ego that big? However, I don't want to tell the guy he spent this money. Listen. This is the guy's got the money. He wants to throw himself up. Go ahead.
2: Right.
1: I'm just saying that there's a legit debate on whether or not $5 million could have been spent in a more lasting way, other than a flash in the pan concert with the Maroon 5.
2: Well, I mean, thank God we have this guy here, because we don't have too many of these millionaires left in this state.
1: No, this guy hasn't gone to Florida yet, I guess. Right? Does McKee know about him?
2: Exactly.
1: That's got to be a second house. We got to be getting the Taylor Swift tax on him. Anybody, by the way, Seagulls, who went to the concert? Call me at 438-9776. How was it? It was a little misty out there Saturday night? And was it, you think it was worth $5 million? If that's the number that holds up. And was it overly conspicuous consumption, throwing yourself a $5 million birthday party bash? But it's his money, hey, I'm going to tell the guy how to spend this money.
2: I would just get a better artist. That's all I would complain about.
1: Well, maybe he likes Maroon 5. It's his birthday.
2: Well, yeah. I mean, that's his taste.
1: They're a pretty big act.
2: And I never got it. I never understood.
1: I would get Andrea Bocelli, but,
2: based.
1: That's me.
2: Very based.
1: Yeah, that's me.
2: Yeah, I've never understood the fascination people have with Adam Levine and Maroon 5. People love them, and I just think they're just a basic, bland, soft rock station hero.
1: I mean, $5 million, boy, you could have spent that. Lot of stuff. A lot of things, but hey.
2: Okay, what would you spend the $5 million on then? If you're not spending it on a concert to treat yourself.
1: It's hard to think. Maybe this sounds like a guy who's got everything. So I would say I'd buy a place on the beach, and he's got a place on the beach. I'd buy a place on the beach in Florida. I bet he's got one. I'd spend it on something else. Let's just put it that way. But again, I don't want to be critical of the guy. It's his money. Let him spend it the way he wants. It's America.
2: I would love to know.
1: However, there is a debate. Is you could have done a lot of good with that. Well, I did a lot of good. I gave several thousand people a night of joy. All right, fine. Could have done something more lasting. So, anyway, that was that's what's Rhode Island. 542. With $5 million, I'd run for governor in the Republican Party. Says 5-5. Well, what's his name? Vic Mello says he's going to spend $6 million. He told me he's going to spend $6 million to try to take Magaziner out. But he's got a heavy lift against Dr. Scully, who's spending a literal fraction of that and has got him substantially in the latest poll. And those two are going to debate, Tom. I'm going to do a debate. That's coming up on NBC10. We'll do a debate with Dr. Scully and Vic Mello, two Republicans vying in the 2nd District Congressional Primary for the right to take on Seth Magaziner. That's coming up. Also later this week, I'm going to do a debate with the 5 Democrats running for lieutenant governor.
2: Five
1: of them.
2: We haven't done that yet?
1: No, we haven't done that yet. You got Sabina Matos, Sai Kamsa-Vuoravang, Sue Ann Dubois. I know I'm going to leave somebody out. Cindy Coyne. And
2: who was the guy that's the science
1: guy
2: teacher?
1: I had him on. What's his name? The teacher.
2: Yeah, I forget.
1: Russ McCurdy?
2: Yes, Ross
1: McCurdy. How do I know these names?
2: There you go.
1: They're occupying brain cells. McCurdy, the school teacher, who's actually doing better than some of the others. This is on. Nobody knows, ever heard of him. Nobody knows him. But, well, nobody's heard of a bunch of them, right? Other than Sabina Matos. Kemp Savoravong's got a Newport base.
2: Yeah, it's in America.
1: He's a councilman down there. He was the honorary mayor. In Newport, they just give somebody the mayor's title. One of the councilmen. The council shares it. And then you get to call yourself the mayor of Newport for the rest of your life. And Sue Ann Dubois, she's the Providence councilwoman. Cindy Coyne, she's a former state legislator, former state trooper. These are the five Democrats and vying for the right to take on Laughlin on the Republican side in the general.
2: That's going to be a good one.
1: That'll be a good one. Yeah, Laughlin's a good debater, you know. He's got the gift of gab.
2: Yeah.
1: Yeah, he's good.
2: Laughlin might pull that one off.
1: Well, we'll see. He may be the only Republican to pull something off. He may be the lone magician in the hat.
2: Tim and Hopkins standing on an island.
1: Him and Hopkins. Yeah. Ken Hopkins is the... You got that cut. I asked Hopkins, the Cranston mayor. He's tight with Governor McKee, you know.
2: Yeah.
1: Now, Hopkins is a Republican. He's basically the titular leader of the party, if you want to look at it that way, or unless you want to give it to one of the legislators in the phone booth-sized delegation up there. But I said, Hopkins, you're a Republican, but you really get along with Dan McKee. They go to dinner and everything. You know, he says, I have to get along with everybody.
3: Mm-hmm. You're the highest ranking Republican we have. You're a Republican mayor. You've been elected once. You've been elected twice. You're very close with Dan McKee. You guys like each other.
4: I'm close.
3: You work with each other.
4: I'm close with Jack Reed as well.
3: Yeah.
4: You know what? One of the things I've learned when you're the only show in town, you've got to work with both sides of the aisle. My interest has always been what's in the best interest of the city of Cranston. And if they're going to help us make Cranston better, then I work with them.
5: Yeah, are you woke?
1: Yes, Senator. Says he works with you tightly, too. So
2: that.
1: Go check out that interview. 595, so let me get this straight. We're going to have a debate with five people on a job that doesn't do anything.
2: Yep, pretty much.
1: Yes, that's exactly right. You're going to spend $1 million on the budget. Yeah, you're going to do that. Plus give them a car. Although Ann Dubois told me she's not taking the car.
2: She's going to ride the bus.
1: Now, I don't know if she screwed that up, but she said it. The first interview I did, I'm not taking the car because I'm a big RIPTA person. I believe in public. I said, you're not going to take the car. No, they're going to be late. You're going to be late for your ribbon cuttings. She'll back off that. You'll watch. Mm-hmm. You're not going to take the car, huh?
2: By the way, back to the music scene for a second.
1: Yeah.
2: Did you see the story with the Boston Pops going on here? The Boston Symphony Orchestra?
1: The Boston Symphony Orchestra, the BSO. I was going to go on strike. They were going to go silent, but they negotiated a 48-hour reprieve to keep the musicians from walking at the Boston Symphony Orchestra.
6: The Boston Symphony Orchestra and its musicians have bought another 48 hours to work out a new contract. Their current deal was set to expire just before midnight tonight, but they've now extended that until late Tuesday night. The musicians have voted to authorize a strike if it comes to that. They're miffed about the dismissal of their musical director last spring, and they say BSO management is not offering them a fair deal while also refusing to bring in a professional mediator.
1: Now, they're different than the Pops. That's a different act. And they probably share a lot of the same musicians. The BSO versus the Pops versus labor unions and everything, they unionize the musicians. So they're going to give us 48-hour notice if they want. Well, they're going to play the Beethoven's Fate motif. Da-da-da-dum. Will they strike? Harry and Meghan. Harry and Meghan are occupying the British tabloids, boy. Now, a bizarre Radar Online, which is a semi-credible outlet, they are running with this story that King Charles is cutting future King William out of the will. That there's an internal rift going on. Somehow Meghan and Harry are in the middle of this, but they've driven apart the king and the future king, and Radar Online insists that the future king is cutting that the king is cutting the future king out of the will to the tune of $2 billion. I don't know. You were away. We're talking about this is the prodigal son. This is the biblical story of the prodigal son, right? William stays behind his father. does, you know, does everything right, marries a beautiful woman, has a beautiful family, keeps 2 feet in one shoe. And Harry runs all over the world, getting in trouble, marries Meghan, and he comes back, and the king is going to warmly welcome him back. This is the prodigal son, Tom. Now, what is William thinking? What was this all about? I'm here behaving, and this kid's over in America. Now he's going to come back here, and my father's going to warmly welcome him and cut me out of the will?
2: So my question would be, does that mean he's not going to be the king then?
1: No, he's going to be the king. He's just going to be a poorer king, I guess. Look, he's not going to have to worry where his next meal's coming from or the next palace is coming from.
2: Right.
1: But the father has amassed, I guess, $2 billion his own fortune.
2: How?
1: He's got his own businesses going. Yeah, no, the king, he runs the duchy or something with a bunch of businesses on it. No, they have their own money, and they have their own private property, in addition to the government dole they're on.
2: Right.
1: But now, listen, Radar Online, they haven't retracted this story. I saw this Friday. I said, what the hell is this about? Well, now a bunch of other tabloids are picking it up, too. In the meantime, when are they coming back? Any day now.
2: Any day now.
1: Any day now. They enrolled the kids in school already, which because they're young enough to get a British accent.
5: Royal reporter Tom Sykes revealed that Harry has been house hunting in the Cotswolds, particularly near Highgrove, where Charles and Queen Camilla have their country home. Harry knows the area well from his childhood, and he and Meghan also rented a Cotswold home shortly after their 2018 wedding. For now, however, the exact residence remains unclear. The couple is expected to live in a non-royal property while remaining non-working members of the royal family. And while Harry and Meghan are returning to Britain together, Meghan's mother, Doria Raglan, is reportedly staying behind in California.
1: She's probably thankful for that. Thank God, leave me here.
2: Oh, she doesn't want any part of that.
1: Part of them. Leave me over here. Go ahead.
2: Remember how cold it was?
1: I want to see the grandkids. I'll get a flight.
2: Remember how cold it was when Elizabeth, Queen Elizabeth, met the grandchild for the first time, and then the mother walks over? Just the most awkward photo op of them in that little hallway.
1: Then her father, right? Meghan's father, that whole thing.
2: Was crazy.
1: Right? And the sister?
2: Yeah.
1: What a family.
2: Well, Meghan's apparently getting back into acting.
1: Well, supposedly, but that may fall apart, too, because Meghan's big mouth may have blown whatever acting role she had hoped to get.
5: Meghan is reportedly considering a return to acting after years away from the screen. Variety confirmed on August 21st that there have been inquiries about potential projects in the UK, while an Australian outlet reported that the Duchess of Sussex had been offered a role in an upcoming production. A source told Page Six that there are things she is considering, but stressed that nothing is confirmed and that something is being discussed, but it's not solid.
1: And yeah, then over the weekend, there were reports that because she spoke out that she's going to go back into acting, whatever role she was offered was rescinded. The producer didn't want the bad publicity. But now this thing is bizarre. Why would the king be mad at William? I thought he's the good son. Why would he cut him out of the will? You got another part of this?
2: So apparently with Prince Harry losing that legal lawsuit, he's got money issues now. Because he owes the Daily Mail, along with the other co-defendants in that lawsuit, $6 million.
1: Well, he sued the British tabloid.
2: Right.
1: You know, ruining his life. He lost.
2: He lost.
1: He's on the hook to them for six large. Not only that, they say they're really leaving because they couldn't afford the mortgage in Montecito. The house was costing them $600,000. Plus, he doesn't get security.
2: Nope.
1: Right? That was another big issue. So is it money behind this?
5: The Duke of Sussex and six other claimants have been ordered to make an interim payment of about $11 million after losing their High Court privacy case against Associated Newspapers, the publisher of the Daily Mail. The payment is due in the coming week, while the publisher has sought up to $47 million in legal fees. The final cost judgment is still pending. The financial blow comes as Harry and Meghan face questions about their own cash flow. Sources tell Page Six that the couple is not out of money, but their expenses are enormous, including two mortgages on their $14.5 million Montecito mansion, household staff, a vacation home in Portugal, and roughly $3 million a year in security costs.
2: I mean, why don't you just cut the home? Cut one of the homes. Like, this is your fault that you ended up in this situation.
1: But is there, well, listen, how about this Seagull said? What was this? 529 says, Gene, you said it back in 2016, she's going to ruin this kid. And she did. You could see that coming. Who the hell marries into the royal family only to split them up? I'm going to go back to California. You come with me. I want to become an actress again. And then she screwed up everything she touches turns to copper.
2: Mm-hmm.
1: Right? Then the whole Netflix deal fell apart. They probably blew through that cash. Then she tried to. Then she thought she was Martha Stewart.
2: Yeah, Martha Stewart went after her recently. Did you see that?
1: No, Martha went after her?
2: Martha went after her like a couple of weeks ago, yeah.
1: For trying to get in on her act?
2: Yep.
1: Is she going to move to Connecticut, too?
2: Yeah, go to the Bedford.
1: Hold on, what training do you have? You just can't be an influencer. You
2: can't just do this.
1: You're Martha Stewart. Who are you?
2: Who are you?
1: Who are you? You have no talent. Who are you?
2: Yeah, she went after Meghan Markle. I got to find the clip here. But yeah, she went after Meghan Markle for trying to encroach on the territory.
1: Yeah.
2: Where is it? Oh, scroll through it here.
1: Go find it. 7:23, right back after this.
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8: Watch out for a crash in North Kingston. It's Route 4 southbound right at exit 5. That's going to slow things down. It's on the on-ramp there. You're also going to see some delays already. 195 eastbound between the Providence River Bridge and the Washington Bridge. Westbound side slowing down Broadway to 95. And watch for delays. 610 connector inbound. Route 10 to 95. I'm Megan Dahl with your right now traffic.
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9: Though our day began with dense fog, we'll see a good deal of sunshine with lowering humidity, high 82. Clear to partly cloudy tonight, low 60. More sun than clouds tomorrow, a nice day, high 79. With WPRO.
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0: but I go out.
1: The original domestic diva just recreated her first People cover from 1995 for their flashback issue out Friday. And she kind of had a bless her heart take on this royal's foray into the lifestyle space. And we'll never be
2: royal. Yeah, Martha Stewart dissing Meghan?
3: Yeah, how do you like this?
2: Yeah, I mean, listen, Martha paid her dues. You know, Martha was one of the first female stockbrokers on Wall Street.
3: I learned that through you.
2: That was something, wasn't it? She's a very, very bright woman. I mean, she's obviously obsessive compulsive about something. But whatever she puts her mind to, she became one of the first female stockbrokers in Manhattan. When that was, you know, when that was Mad Men territory, only women were doing it. And then she became the domestic diva. But she worked at that. She honed her craft. She was a caterer. She, you know, it's not like she just decided, woke up in the morning, oh, today I think I'll be, no, like Megan. Oh, today I think I'll do this. Well, Martha doesn't like that. You got to pay your dues, you know.
0: I had dinner with Meghan Markle the other night at a dinner party, and I didn't talk to her really more than to say a couple words. But if you're an actress, it's hard to then transition to a princess and then from a princess into a homemaking guru on a television show. It doesn't sort of follow. So go from there.
2: There you go. Of course, Martha did prison time, too. Little asterisk next to her obituary. Martha did prison time. For insider trading. She knew Wall Street pretty good, inside and out.
3: You think she'd be tough to work for?
2: Martha Stewart?
3: Yeah.
2: Oh, yeah. Oh, absolutely. She's a perfectionist. Yeah. Almost like working for me.
3: Yeah. No, of course not. Yeah, God, jeez. No.
4: Would she wish somebody a happy birthday, Tom, you think, Martha Stewart?
3: Yeah, Martha Stewart would send me a basket for my birthday.
4: Yeah, Gene, come on.
2: We did wish you a happy birthday.
4: Yeah, but not a basket or something?
3: I just wanted a text saying happy birthday. I am happy to have you in my life.
4: Jeez.
3: Nothing.
2: Well, you didn't get it.
3: The last 8 years of my life have been spent looking at you every day. I see you more than I see my own mother.
2: Go tell your psychiatrist.
3: I don't believe in psychiatry. If anything, this Lindsay Clancy case has justified everything I've thought about psychiatrists.
4: Here we go with Lindsay Clancy. Oh.
3: And by the way, and the other thing too, and another thing, these women are being, I think, villainized for supporting Lindsay Clancy. Yes, Lindsay Clancy did a horrible thing, but I don't think any of us are, you know the psychological effects that come with this.
4: Oh, what a debate this is.
2: I've been saying it's, I think it's going to be a heavy lift to convict her, just because that jury's going to be sympathetic to her. She's in a wheelchair sitting there, paralyzed, and her kids are gone at her own hand. Mm. But there is another side of the story that says these kids are being forgotten. And does every woman now who, harms her children, are they going to claim postpartum depression or psychiatric reasons? So there is, and plus this thing has become a tabloid sensation. You got the woman in the pink shirts out cheering her as she comes in. So I'll tell you what Miranda Devine has to say about that in the Post this morning. In the meantime, it's 7:30. Bill, what have you got for us?
4: Gene, you hearing about this hush-hush, Jared Kushner and Hakeem Jeffries? This is the WPR News at 7:30. Reportedly, some sort of trial balloon. Yeah, the president can collaborate with the Democrats on key issues.
5: There's a choice at the ballot box. And when those voters go in, they're going to choose between common sense that's offered by Republicans versus the crazy that's offered by the Democrats.
4: That's Texas Governor Greg Abbott. He remains hopeful Republicans going to hold Congress. If the Democrats win, it would be Speaker Hakeem Jeffries. Looks like we lost someone in Death Valley over the weekend. 68-year-old guy got stuck in the salt flats there. Help didn't arrive in time. It was 116 degrees. Narragansett was Maroon 5 over the weekend. The act brought in for a free show on the beach. Hedge fund guy who brings in big-time acts to celebrate his 40th, 50th, and now 60th birthdays. In WPR Sports in Foxborough, New England Revolution held to a 1-1 draw against New York FC. Ryan Blaney, the winner of the NASCAR Cup race at the New Hampshire Motor Speedway at Loudoun. WPR News Time is 7:31.
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7: Traffic's really busy on 95. 95 southbound, you're slowing down quite a bit, traveling in between the 610 connector and getting out past Atwell's Ave. 610 connector, you're backed up as well from Route 10 all the way out to 95. Solid there. Going to see some delays if you're traveling of 195 eastbound between the Providence River Bridge and the Washington Bridge. Westbound, you got the slowdowns as well. That will continue from about Broadway all the way out to 95. You're going to see some slowdowns as well if you're traveling over the Jamestown Bridge. Rough roadways there. Keep that in mind. I'm Megan Dahl with your Right Now Traffic.
4: All right, Megan, indeed, from the Seascape Lawn Care Weather Center, the WPRO AccuWeather Forecast. Fox broken, at least here in Providence. Temperatures get to 80 degrees. They're going to stay there clear through the middle part of the week. It's like our next shot at rain is going to be Thursday night into Friday as we turn more humid headed into next week.
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1: 25 years. By the way, I'll be down there, special broadcast on the radio and TV for 9/11. It's a fitting memory to remember that 25 years later. And there's a new, Tom, what is this new documentary on?
3: Yeah, so Netflix has a new documentary out called Turning Point, Generation 9/11.
1: Yeah, I mean,
3: it's about my generation.
1: There's been so many 9/11 documentaries, and then after a while, some of it becomes wallpaper, as we say, just, you know, in one ear and out the other. But this sounds very compelling, particularly now for the 25th anniversary, a new one.
4: My father was working at the Pentagon on September 11th. I just turned 4.
5: My dad was the co-pilot on Flight 93. I was 10 months old.
6: I was 5 years old when 9/11 happened. I wanted to serve my country.
7: I was 3 years old. We got attacked and they killed a bunch of our people. Like, obviously, we should bring some justice to those that did it.
2: If you start to scratch at almost any aspect of our daily lives in the United States today, I can show you how 9/11 changed that part of our country.
1: How has it changed? Well, airport security is a lot different, right? Global politics. 25 years ago, Muslim extremists took down the World Trade Center. Now New York City has a Muslim mayor. So go figure that. And I bet a lot of people have said, never, never, never, huh? Well, world changes. One time they said, well, they'll never take cigarettes at a restaurant. Really? Yeah. They'll never be gay marriage. Really?
3: Yeah, well.
1: a lot of nevers turned into positives in this world. Anyway, look for live coverage of that coming up. 9/11, I'll be down there for radio and television.
3: Has there been a 9/11 documentary that came out that's been good?
1: Yes, there have been several. I don't happen to have the list, but there have been several. There was one really followed the firefighters around. By the way, for 9/11, should we show the video of the people jumping out of the windows?
3: Yes.
1: You know, at the time, that was controversial. When it was raw and immediate, the networks got a lot of pushback for showing that. Some of them stopped showing it. Or does that, in fact, show the horror and the terror of that day? I'll tell you, I intend to be very, very frank about my coverage. You know, people, I think, have forgotten what happened down there. Really.
3: Oh, yeah.
1: If your only frame of reference is documentaries and things like that, historical records, you don't remember what happened down there, which was blood and sinew and bodies falling out of windows because somebody blew a plane into the tower and knocked it down. But you'd want to think about the human horror. Just think about the people on that plane speeding down the Hudson River at a low altitude, racing, the sound of that engine, those people sitting there, the terror they went through, the horror, horror.
3: Or the people on Flight 93.
1: The one in Pennsylvania.
3: Yeah.
1: Yeah, Shanksville, right?
3: We're going to...
1: Fighting with them. I shouldn't think of that. I mean, listen, turbulence bothers me, okay? Honestly, I'm a terrible flyer. I may still fly. I just want you to imagine, just imagine if you can, what that low-level flight down south on the Hudson River must have been like for those people. Or the ones in, or the ones and then went into the Pentagon. Or the guy trapped on the trapped above the burning floor and he has no way out. Just the absolute human terror of jumping out a window. You ever see that famous picture, Upside Down Man?
3: Mm-hmm.
1: You've seen that one?
3: Yeah.
1: Yeah.
3: I mean, you got the woman that was waving outside of the building. Yeah. You've got the one phone call that got leaked before the tower collapses. The guy's trying to, you know, get in touch with his wife. I mean, it's
1: yeah. The families that are, you know, for weeks, the families had no accounting of their loved ones.
3: Yeah.
1: I remember going to, I think I was in Queens that night. We covered that during the day. Then Channel 4 sent us to Queens to cover it. It's just an impromptu gathering on the streets of Queens. Thousands of people. But just out in the street, just like a human, just a human thing. And they were coming up to the news van and pasting pictures of their loved ones on the news van. Have you seen this person? It was a horrible thing. But the human, what's the word I'm looking for? The horror has been lost, I think, over time, which is, if you weren't at Pearl Harbor, When the bombs were falling, I guess you don't have that frame of reference. If you weren't down there, if you didn't see somebody jumping out of the, you know, we can desensitize. Maybe that's the word I'm looking for.
3: Obviously, the station nightclub fires were tough for you to cover, but being down there in the midst of 9/11, okay, how hard was that as a New Yorker, as a reporter? Was that the toughest week?
1: It was the biggest story I've ever covered. I'd like to say, no, for me it wasn't. It just was very busy, and we just covered the story methodically. So,
3: how do you take the emotions out of it in covering a story like that?
1: You just do, because when we got down there, though when the towers fell, everything was crushed, including the people and the furniture and everything. So there was about a 2-foot layer of dust that we had to slosh through. And that was everything, because they fell from such a height that by the time it got down, everything was crushed into a fine powder, furniture and everything. The only thing that was recognizable was paper. Paper floated down. So you would see credit card receipts, money. But the paper wasn't. It's ironic, isn't it? Everything else was destroyed. Anything of bulk, including people and furniture and everything, was crushed into this fine dust. So to get around the streets, we're sloshing through this foot and a half everything. Yeah.
3: Have you gotten yourself tested?
1: So there was nothing. There was no other than the terror of what happened, the aftermath. There was, you didn't see any body or body parts because everything was either cremated or eviscerated. It turned into dust. So I can't say, oh, did you see? No, there was none of that. And you know what? It was. It almost looked like a movie. Like a earthquake movie, because people just running in every different direction, the complete chaos. Most of the city had emptied out. The city was empty. Yeah.
3: Have you gotten yourself tested to make sure that you've never got any diseases from inhaling that stuff?
1: No, I haven't. I think you can. That apply to anybody who was down there. You can go for a test. You get cancer later in life. I haven't. I know some people who have, though. Yeah. So that'll be coming up. 25 years. Yeah. How old were you? 7?
3: No, I was... Younger? I just turned 10.
1: Oh, 10. So do you remember it?
3: I remember it vividly. Yeah. I remember, first off, the Tunnel to Towers Foundation, which is based off of Stephen Siller, who ran into the Battery Tunnel, you know, before dying. His daughter was in my class, and I remember just can see her that day. Before I get called down to the principal's office because my mom's taking me out of school.
1: Otherwise, your daily call to the principal's office, because you remember this. She was about 9:30, my daily call to the, go ahead.
3: So I remember leaving school. I remember not knowing what the hell was going on. They just stopped the day. And then my mom taking me home and her telling us not to turn around, because where my school was, you could see the New York City skyline.
1: You could see it. Yeah.
3: And then when I got home, they put on the TV, and I figured out what was going on. Mm. And as a 10-year-old kid, you're trying to understand.
1: Right. But now there are kids younger than you, they'll have no memory of it.
3: Yeah, no,
1: my be like they'd like to be Pearl Harbor. That's what I get. It's as big as Pearl Harbor. Now, I imagine if you were at Pearl Harbor when the bombs were dropping and the fires were burning, you would have a different perspective on it. But over time, it becomes dulled by history's retelling it.
3: To your point about never forget, it's amazing the perception of 9/11 when you leave this region of the country. People have a different perception about 9/11. People are more quick to jump to conspiracy theories.
1: That started right away. Building, what was it? Another building. Oh,
3: building
1: that building
3: 7.
1: Why was building 7? The whole thing.
3: Well, I mean, not that I want to play into the conspiracy theories, but the building 7 thing is weird, right?
1: Well, why? I was there when they pulled it down. The explanation was we're pulling it down because it's been structurally compromised by the other buildings that fell next to it. We're pulling it down.
3: Gotcha. Okay. So it was a controlled demolition, building 7 then?
1: Yeah, they took it down. They pulled it down. They said because it had to come down. It had been hit by the others. It was structurally compromised. We're pulling it down. Now, that place, and listen, I'm not going to get into conspiracy theories because that stuff started the day of with Bush and everything else. But, well, 25 years. So that's what 25 years feels like.
3: And it feels like yesterday.
1: It does. It doesn't feel like 25 years to me. Something, isn't it? The city was empty. Everybody went out of the city. All the hotels, everything was empty. Totally empty.
3: What was it like driving down to New York from Connecticut?
1: It was the opposite direction of the travel flow. So by the time we got, we had to get in. Everything was blocked up, but we got in, and then we went on. There was a Providence canteen truck, which is the fire. The canteen is the relief truck they use for coffee and soup and everything else. And Providence happened to have one of the best on the East Coast. It was known within firefighting circles that this particular canteen from Providence is one of the best. So as soon as that came in, they put that right at ground zero. You could not be closer to ground zero than that Providence canteen. It was right there, and we rode in with them. So when we popped out, we were right there. Right there. And that this was right in the heart of it. And I'm telling you, back doors to banks were open. And that, you know, that Winter Garden complex across from where the Trade Center was? The Winter Garden, that big atrium thing?
3: Yeah.
1: We went in the side door there. I think we're in a bank. I'm not kidding. Right? Everybody just ran. That was that chaotic. Stores, everything. Jewelry stores, everything. But he just ran away. So. But anyway, look, we'll have the radio show and the TV show down there for 9/11. A fitting tribute 25 years later. All right. It is 7:47 already. Boy.
3: Flying on a Monday.
1: Over here. What's going on, Nunavik?
3: Nunavik.
1: What's going on, Nunavik? What's going on with Iran? Trump says we're not going to drop a bomb, but he's going to drop the economic bomb on them today. He's calling it D-Day for Iran. He's going to squeeze their economy so much that there'll be nothing left. Nothing left for them to spend, no more money to build any more bombs. That's the latest strategy from the president under pressure to end this thing before the midterms.
8: Treasury Secretary Scott Bessent writing, the sanctions will be the single greatest financial offensive ever marshaled against an adversary, saying the goal is to sever every economic lifeline until Tehran stands alone. Iran responding with its own threats, warning if the economic war continues, not a single drop of oil will be exported through the Strait of Hormuz.
3: I almost forgot that we had Iran.
1: You remember that? Remember that story going on?
3: It's like that. Ukraine.
1: Ukraine. Oh, Ukraine. You know that war's not over.
3: You who?
1: Ukraine, Gaza? Remember those stories? Oh. Anyway, that's what Trump is saying. He's going to drop the economic bomb on them and finish them off once and for all. So he says. Markey and Moulton, they had their last televised debate before the primary. These are two Democrats running for the open Senate seat in, it's Markey's Senate seat in Massachusetts. The old man wants it. Well, you call him the old man? Yeah, that's what Seth Moulton calls him, the old man. Markey's too old to get another term. Markey says, I'm not too old. Look at me. I'm spry. I'm fit. I'll know when it's time to leave, and now is not the time. He was on NBC 10 Boston.
9: You're 80 years old. You're seeking six more years. You'd be 86 at the end of the next term. How do you guarantee to voters that in the final year of that term, at 86, that you would be as sharp as you are today at 80?
10: Well, this is the most energized I've ever been.
9: But that's right now, though. I'm asking 85, 86.
10: Wait, well, if I couldn't do the job, I would step down. Mm-hmm. Anyone who can't do the job should step down, regardless of their age. So that's, I think, the standard that everyone should be held to. In fact, the energy I'm bringing to it is one that contrasts with Seth Moulton. And that's what the voters in the next couple of weeks, I think, are going to decide upon in terms of who they believe best reflects their views on the Senate floor for the next 6 years.
1: He's a shoo-in. He's got Moulton by like 2-1.
3: Yeah, he's going to win.
1: He's going to win. He's going to walk back into his sneakers. Although I'll know one of it. Yeah, you'll know. Yeah, really. You'll be like Mitch McConnell. You'll know when it's time to leave.
11: How about that?
1: You'll be like Nancy Pelosi. You'll know when it's time to leave.
11: How about that video of Mitch on the Senate floor? Have you seen this?
1: Did you see that?
11: Did not move for 20 hours straight.
1: There's a video of him, and the last time the Senate was in, and last time he was in.
11: Yeah.
1: Because nobody's seen him. But by the way, he hasn't got the decency to record a 30-second video message to prove he's alive. And at least show the governor of Kentucky, who I know is a Democrat, right, that I'm still alive here, right? This guy sends out a photograph every now and then, him and his wife, stage photo, but he hasn't got the decency to put out a 30-second video to speak to the people. Anyway, there's a video out. It's the last time he was sitting in his Senate chair.
11: Before he fell.
1: He's sitting there for 20 hours?
11: 20 hours.
1: Is that the claim made by this?
11: So that's what they're saying on Twitter. And they fast forward it through, and he is a statue.
1: He's like Weekend at Bernie's. He's just sitting there, not moving, not even getting up to go to the bathroom.
11: Can't even see if he's breathing.
1: So the question, did he die on the Senate floor? A human being doesn't sit still for 20 hours in his chair.
11: I mean, it's weird.
1: Yeah. No, the whole thing is weird that we haven't seen this guy. Nobody's seen him. Nobody can see the wizard. Not know how.
11: I mean, it's like you said, it's disgraceful.
1: It's disgraceful that he hasn't put a video out or a message or something.
11: And the governor of the state has no idea if you're alive or not.
1: The governor, Kentucky's governor is questioning whether this guy's alive. That's how ridiculous it's gotten. Now, he's a Democrat. We understand politics, but the guy's the governor. Is he alive or dead? I mean, it's insane. So Marky says, oh, I'll know what you will. Nancy Pelosi, did she know when it was leaving? No.
11: Nope.
1: Who? No.
11: Who else? Harry Reid.
1: Sanders. Bernie Sanders. He doesn't know. No.
11: Harry Reid.
1: Right? They got to drop on the floor before they get an inkling, that's time to go.
11: Who is the really old guy from West Virginia? This was before I...
1: Strom Thurmond. Strom Thurmond.
11: He was another guy that was old.
1: Another guy. Then there's been a few of them, right? This makes Jack Reed look like an intern.
11: Yeah, Biden looks like
1: he's a young man running.
11: Biden looks young and spry compared to these people.
1: Biden, did you see what Joe Biden's saying now?
11: I mean...
1: when he botched the debate with Trump... First of all, now what is she saying? You know, she's revising history in her own mind, in her own book. Now she says, at one point, I wondered that night when Joe botched the debate, what she said, I wonder if he was drugged. Is that her latest?
12: You don't have a gut instinct.

0: That's a weird one. She answered that question. Play that back.
1: Okay.
0: This came out of left field, and then she takes it. Well, I don't know. That's a good question.
1: Maybe he was.
0: Oh, there's somebody spices drink.
2: Days before, weeks before, I saw him maybe 1 hour before.
3: Mm-hmm. And there's no way anyone could have, God forbid, laced his drink or something.
2: Who knows?
1: Who knows?
0: Who knows? I would have thought the answer would have been, oh, what a silly premise that is. I can't believe it. Who knows? By the way, one of the seagulls, they're naming the old ones who said they'd leave but never left.
1: Feinstein. That's the best one.
0: She's another one. She was a corpse. She's a corpse. Remember she had the Chinese spy?
1: No.
0: Working in the office? Remember that
1: one? Oh, yeah,
0: one?
1: That was. Yeah,
0: the Chinese spy.
1: The Chinese spy's all over the place in California. Swalwell, Feinstein, yeah.
0: Yep. The corpse, she had the whole state. She wasn't even voting. They'd lift her hand up.
1: Or she would just started rambling about things, and they would be like, no, you're just supposed to say yes.
0: What was that video with the caretaker? Was it where the hell was it? One of the Latin American countries. The uncle had died. You ever see this video?
1: Yes, I have.
0: Okay, the uncle dies, and she wheels him into a bank. He's dead.
1: Yep.
0: Right? The guy's dead. He's in a wheel. She wheels him up to the clerk's desk. And she says, Michael's here to sign the papers. He needs some money. And she picks up his dead hand, and she's signing it. Oh, my God.
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3: From the Rye High Home Improvement Specialist News Center, this is the WPR News. It's 8 o'clock. Good morning. Tens of thousands of people are under evacuation orders. So wildfire erupts near Reno. Let's get right there now in ABC's Melissa Adan.
4: Nevada's governor declaring a state of emergency in Washoe County as a fast-moving Hawk fire threatens communities around Reno. Jason Davis describing his harrowing escape on a tractor through the flames.
5: It kind of just felt like an end-of-the-world scene. Every animal was trying to run and make it out as much as it could, but not everything was making it.
4: Tens of thousands already evacuated and thousands more told to prepare to leave.
3: ABC's Melissa Adan is in Reno. Iran's currency has hit an all-time low. Scott Vestin from Ferris to release the details. The president's economic D-Day.
6: Treasury Secretary Scott Bessent writing, the sanctions will be the single greatest financial offensive ever marshaled against an adversary, saying the goal is to sever every economic lifeline until Tehran stands alone. Iran responding with its own threats, warning if the economic war continues, not a single drop of oil will be exported through the Strait of Hormuz.
3: ABC's Karen Waugh. The Bristol County DA says it was a 69-year-old man who was critically hurt last night riding a motorcycle that collided with a pickup truck at Broadway and King Philip in Rainham. It's about 8 o'clock last night. The driver of the pickup truck, they say, remained on scene. In Plymouth, the Commonwealth expected to call several rebuttal witnesses before we proceed to closing arguments and jury deliberations. It's the latest in the Lindsey Clancy trial. It's word out west that California's Attorney General is pulling out of settlement talks with the Ellisons. This is the lawsuit that was to halt Skydance Paramount's plans to snap up Warner Brothers.
7: California and 11 other states say that allowing the deal to go through would thwart competition and raise prices for customers of those two media giants. AG Rob Botta met with Paramount officials Friday and now claims that the company leaked details of that conference. Furious, Botta has called off today's settlement talks.
3: And again, that's ABC's Jim Ryan reporting this morning. This word from Houston, a police officer there arrested. They say he was following a woman around for 5 months using those controversial flock cameras. WPR News time is 8:03. It's time again for WPRO Sports. We have a new member of the club this morning. The club, Rhode Islanders, who have made the big leagues.
8: There's the one right there. He's going to have a lot of success.
3: Tigers TV is Wes Warwick. Left-hander Andrew Sears makes his major league debut in Kansas City. Now, it didn't go according to script. The lefty, who was taken in the ninth round via Rhode Island College in UConn, gave up 5 runs in 4 innings. Tigers lost that game to the Royals 11-7. Red Sox off to Miami. They have a 3-game series starting against the Marlins tonight. 4-game Showdown is coming up starting Friday night in the Bronx with the Yankees. Latest controversy, the WNBA, former NBA player Enes Kanter was ejected from the Indiana Fever-Chicago Sky game after a confrontation with a player from the Sky, Natasha Cloud. Kanter was wearing a t-shirt referencing the transgender controversy. That player batted out a message on social media after the game, voicing support for the transgender community. WPRA News Time is 8:04.
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10: Traffic's pretty sluggish traveling in from the north this morning. 95 southbound, slowing down now between exit 41. We'll continue all the way out to Atwell's Ave. If traveling in from the south, you're busy traveling through Cranston. You're going to see the heavier volume now moving northbound between exit 35, Thurber's Ave, out to the 195 interchange. 195 eastbound, that slows down from 95 to getting out over the Washington Bridge. The westbound side, real heavy, moving from the state line. Waves of delay continue all the way out to 95. I'm Megan Dahl. You're right now traffic.
3: Aaron and Megan, next up from the Seascape Lawn Care Weather Center, the WPRO AccuWeather forecast. Sunny start to the day. It's going to be a nice day. In fact, nice start to the week. Temperatures around 80 degrees. This is it, by the way. Final full week of August. The weather looking nice. I think some rain is going to get in here Thursday into Friday. That rain also is going to bring with it more humid weather as we head into Tom.
11: By the way, these pumpkin spice sickos started on my birthday. Go to hell, all of you. You have no lives. All you want to do is be miserable. Sit in your freaking houses as it's cold out, as you get ready for the winter season. Ugh. Hey, with your stupid pumpkin drinks. Go to hell.
3: Welcome back, Tom. 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
1: 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What else you got over here? 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
13: If you've ever thought, man, my dog is having a good day, scientists say you're probably right.
1: Scientists say your dog knows when you're happy or you're sad. Now, even there's the great debate over whether or not your dog loves you back, in a human sense. You can love your dog all you want, doesn't mean the dog loves you. The dog loves being fed. That's an open debate that Dr. Dan and I are still having. But in the meantime, the new study says your dog can just look at you and tell if you're having a good day or a bad day.
13: Researchers scan the brains of dogs. They scan their brains while showing them photos of people with different facial expressions. And they found happy faces activated the parts of the brain that are linked to reward and positive emotions.
18: Really?
13: While your sad, angry, and fearful face triggers a different sort of brain activity. Researchers say the findings help explain why dogs are so tuned in to their owner's emotions and just how strong that bond can be between people and their pet.
1: Yes, I guess the dog looks at you and wants to know, am I going to be fed on time? Or are you distracted? Food is the motivator with animals. You know that.
19: Your opinion would change if you had a dog.
1: I had a dog.
19: Yeah, but you haven't had a dog in 40 years.
1: I haven't had a dog in a long time. I guess I could go find my dog. According to my father, my dog's still alive somewhere in a farm in New Jersey.
19: Dead.
1: Even though I think he got two in the back of the head in the middle of the Meadowlands. But
19: shot.
1: I insist the dog is still alive. Anyway, in other animal news, listen, we're working on it. Little by little, we're applying the pressure here. Right? We got getting the elephants out of the zoo in Providence. That's coming in a couple of months. Too late to save Ramses the lion at the Capron Park Zoo. Ramses died on assisted living. We're not getting another one. That's the good news. Nunavik, you hang on, Nunavik. Your day of liberation is coming down there in Mystic. And now we got to get Emily out of the Buttonwood Zoo in New Bedford, which is city-owned. I got to prevail upon the mayor over there. Very, very reasonable mayor. Mayor Mitchell, you got to close that zoo down. Or at the very least, Mayor, you got to get rid of Emily and send her to an elephant sanctuary. Because she's living alone. She used to have a companion. Her companion died, which is not good. Elephants are social creatures. You got to send her to a sanctuary where even late in life, they can make new friends. So says Courtney Scott with In Defense of Animals. She's the elephant lady. She agrees it's time for Emily to leave New Bedford.
20: Exactly. Well, that's another reason. Besides the complete lack of space to live like an elephant, she would have the opportunity to meet other elephants. This has happened many times in the past where older elephants who may not have had compatible companions or not had any companions go to sanctuary. And they develop friendships and have a normal, healthy elephant life.
1: See, right now, Emily's the elephant in the room with no room out at the zoo. Tom, it's true. My mother went to assisted living. She made new friends.
19: Yes.
1: Socialization, very important, Tom.
19: Yes, it is.
1: You know? So we got to get Emily moved to an elephant sanctuary. That's the latest. I'm going to get Mayor Mitchell on this. He's a very reasonable mayor out there. They love him. They put him in time and time again. Now, I don't want him to be the zookeeper. You're a zookeeper too, Mayor? You got your hands full over there with the flock cameras. Get the elephant out of the zoo. Speaking of the flock cameras, I had Mayor Hopkins from Cranston on my coastal show. And Mayor Hopkins says, you can live with it. Hopkins is convinced the cameras are good in Cranston. They're catching hundreds of criminals. Put the list out. I got the list. I'll read that to you. But he was on with me saying, live with it. That flock cameras, despite pushback in hundreds of other communities, including several in our neck of the woods, Hopkins is keeping them.
13: You're convinced these things work, you want to keep them.
21: Oh, absolutely. Gene, our criminal activity has dropped 30% in the city of Cranston since we installed them. Personally, I think this is a national movement. There's a group out there trying to defund the police, trying to get rid of these cameras. It's interesting how it's happening all of a sudden. And it's been a great tool for our police officers in Cranston. And the biggest thing is I trust my colonel. Colonel Winquist is second to none. And he's in charge of the program. He makes sure that they're private, that people that break the law that come into Cranston will get caught.
13: Yeah.
1: Now, he was on Coastal ABC with me on Gino's script. And then then they went back and put out a news release with the numbers. All right, this is from Cranston PD. Flock Technology has assisted in 107 stolen vehicles recovered, 110 stolen vehicle arrests, 98 warrants for arrests, 18 missing persons located, 31 stolen property arrests. They like them. You may get more of them in Cranston. Not only that, the mayor says, yeah, license plate readers, they're great. He wants the license plate maker to make them even better to assist the cameras.
21: There's something that would help illuminate the license plate a little bit better. Again, some people put covers over them. And again, I don't know the detail on how they make them, but I know they do make them over at the Department of Corrections. And that would definitely enhance the reader to be able to identify these flock cameras. And
1: now, but Mayor, what about privacy concerns, right? I come into your city, which is where we are, and they must snap me. I mean, I don't give it a second thought, but other people do. What do you say to them?
0: I haven't really given it a second thought, but what would you say to those who do?
21: Those that go to Dunkin' Donuts and get their coffee in the morning, they're on camera.
0: So that's me too?
21: Absolutely. Yeah. You go to your bank, you're on camera. You walk out of your house, you're on a Ring doorbell camera. It's the nature of the times that we live in. And I'm concerned about the privacy aspect.
0: Okay.
21: And that's why I have so much trust in my police leadership to make sure that it is private. We get rid of them in 30 days, whatever the information is. And I might also encourage the Department of Corrections to work with us on the license plates themselves, making sure that they're more visible, making sure that the new technology helps the flock camera as opposed to hindering it.
0: All right, so you're convinced.
1: He's convinced, and I could convince him otherwise. Same thing with Smiley. Smiley likes them, right? He likes them.
19: You'd ask him on Wednesday.
1: There's not a camera he doesn't like up there. They got school cams, red light cams, flock cams.
19: Bus cams.
1: Speed cams, bus cams. And they're working on noise cams?
19: They're working on noise cams. He got the funding for it, but they've never put it actually into use.
1: That's the one camera we don't have. Boston wants noise cams, too. If you're making too much noise, the thing... First, it detects you're making too much noise, and it snaps your license plates. A noise camera.
18: It's not a flock camera or shot spotter. This time, the conversation is about noise cameras.
22: It identifies the car that is making the noise.
18: The idea is still in its early stages, but the city is looking to explore a pilot program that would allow Boston police to deploy the cameras on Boston streets.
22: The camera would then pick up the license plate of the car that is causing the noise.
18: City Councilor Brian Burrell says the proposal comes after repeated complaints about loud vehicles, street takeovers, and noise issues.
22: It's not only the noise, but it brings people going into their backyard. People standing on cars.
23: Noise, oh, the noise, noise, noise, noise. There's one thing I hate, all the noise.
1: The two-tall tinglers. The woo-hoos. What were they called?
19: The who's.
1: The who's. The who's up in Whoville. I'm wondering if they're going to get noise cameras.
19: The who's up in Whoville.
1: The who's up in Whoville.
19: By the way, they're coming out with a second one of that.
1: Another one?
19: They're coming out with The Grinch Stole Christmas, too, with Jim Carrey.
1: You mean the movie?
19: Yeah.
1: Yeah, he was fantastic in that.
19: Yeah, but I don't think we needed another one.
1: Well, my kids love that movie. Yeah, they love that movie.
19: It's overkill now, isn't it?
1: Yeah, it plays in an endless loop around Christmas time. All right, so up in Boston, they want the noise cameras. Governor Healey is now weighing in on the flock cameras following two reports of abuse by police departments in her fair state.
24: Governor Maura Healey supports effective technology for law enforcement, but...
25: You can't violate people's rights. You can't violate their privacy.
26: This is a great tool for investigations.
24: The Massachusetts Chiefs of Police Association is advising its members to adopt strong policies and guardrails.
26: In having a policy in place that deters misuse.
24: East Bridgewater Police announced this week they are pulling out of their contract with Flock Safety before it was even up and running. The chief says it's a valuable tool for public safety, but community confidence is equally important, writing, there will also be times when we determine that the risks, concerns, or lack of public confidence warrant taking a different approach. Responsible leadership means being willing to reassess decisions when circumstances change.
1: Massachusetts. Stay in Massachusetts. Lindsey Clancy case. Could be moving toward closing arguments later this week. The defense rested. Rebuttal witnesses from the prosecution are expected. And then the next step is closing arguments and jury deliberations. Lindsey Clancy.
27: The prosecution called on psychiatrist Dr. Aver Mack, who had different findings in his evaluation of Clancy. He told the jury that Clancy indicated no signs of psychosis or mania when she killed her 5-year-old Cora, 3-year-old Dawson, and 8-month-old Callan.
28: My opinion about her diagnosis in the span from 2022 to 2023 is that she suffered from what's called a major depressive episode. that probably is a part of what's called a major depressive disorder.
27: Mac described Clancy's actions as organized and methodical, saying she calmly told her 3-year-old son Dawson to go to God. Mac testified that this phrase indicated an understanding of the situation. He also said that her suicide attempt appeared to be thoughtful and thorough as she took pills, cut her wrists, and jumped out of her window.
1: Channel 4 with that report. New York Post columnist Miranda Devine with this take. The bizarre fandom around Lindsey Clancy is the latest example of a moral rot infecting a small cohort of conspiracy-minded, self-engrossed women. In a clear case of female empathy gone awry, they have transformed the Massachusetts nurse who strangled her 3 babies into the sole victim in this tragedy while demonizing their poor father, Patrick. The murdered children, Cora 5, Dawson 3, and Kaylin, 8 months, barely get a mention in the outpouring of support for Lindsey, who has become a vehicle for the TikTok moms' own fake victimhood. Does she have a point?
2: The Lindsey Clancy trial is going to be one of the most significant trials of your lifetime. We are all experiencing something completely unprecedented. Never before have we seen so many mothers and women rally behind somebody who confessed to killing her 3 children. And it is not because we cannot hold women accountable. Many of us see ourselves in Lindsey.
19: So that's one of those supporters.
1: Well, they're up there in the pink shirts. They cheer her when she arrives. They cheer her when she leaves. This has become like a phenomenon. Now, if she gets off, does this open the doors for any woman who abuses her children? Well, I suffering.
19: No, I think that's a good point that you bring up. And I think the reason why is because if you're following this case, what these doctors did to Lindsey, especially what I heard a couple of weeks ago with one of the therapists saying that she would observe Lindsey through telehealth and then she would just pill her up even more.
1: Okay, but how about the last doctor who was on the stand who said she wouldn't take her medication?
19: But how far gone was she at that point?
1: Well,
19: how much medication
1: was she on?
19: The
1: non-compliance. She wouldn't take her med. So he kind of threw a little cold water on that whole thing.
19: I don't know. This is why I've always had my feelings about therapists the way I did. They just put you on these pills, and you know what? Just because it eliminates one problem doesn't mean you're not adding 5
1: well,
19: more.
1: No, you're painting a whole profession with a broad brush. I mean, I'm sure we get people saying, my therapist saved me. I mean, you can't take the whole psychiatric industry and just say, well, you know, they're not all that. In this particular case, though, from the beginning, I thought it was going to be a heavy lift to get her. She's in a wheelchair. She tried to kill herself. She's paralyzed. She lost her children. How much is a pound of flesh do you want out of her? On the other hand now, as of late, well, she killed her children.
19: But again,
1: she killed her children.
19: She killed her, and she doesn't deny that. The question is about the psychosis. And the psychosis, I think this guy, who's her attorney, whose name is I forget off the
1: Reddington.
19: Top. Yes, Kevin Reddington. Has been a superstar in this case.
1: Oh, he's been fantastic. He destroyed the psychiatrist you referenced. He destroyed her. The one who was new to the business. She'd only been practicing very short. She telehealth. She didn't do this. He absolutely eviscerated her. However, this last guy, he didn't eviscerate that one. Guy who said, "Yeah, I treated her. She didn't take her meds."
19: But and again, so I haven't followed it within the past week. So you know, there's probably parts I'm missing. But how far gone was Lindsey by that point, where she wasn't taking her meds anymore?
1: I can't answer that question. All I could tell you is the guy said she was non-compliant with the medications. Miranda Devine, it's a twisted form of attention-seeking in the guise of empathy. These women are normalizing the horror of a mother killing her children, making it seem like a natural response to the everyday challenges of childbearing, which far less privileged women have managed to navigate since the dawn of time, like every other challenge in life. She have a point. Read it for yourself. New York Post, Miranda Devine. Now
19: Texas.
1: The case resumes. Is this starting the 5th week of testimony now?
19: It's about a month.
1: Last
19: yeah.
1: week was wrapped up the 4th week. So 5 weeks is going on now.
19: Yeah.
1: We're getting close.
19: It's interesting. I mean,
1: we're getting close. Another bizarre story out of Massachusetts. This woman on the run is alleged to have murdered her off-duty Worcester cop husband. He's dead and nobody knows where she is.
4: A warrant was issued for Karen Solomon for assault and battery with a dangerous weapon with serious bodily injury. We still believe she may be armed and dangerous. The nature of the injury was a sharp object.
3: Karen Solomon is wanted in connection with the death of her husband, Officer Kurt Solomon.
4: We will not stop until we find her, either way, here or somewhere else. And we want to bring closure to the Solomon family.
0: They're looking for her. 823.
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6: Still got the slowdowns. 95 southbound. You're jammed up tight through Pawtucket now, about exit 41. This delay continues stop and go waves all the way out to Atwells Ave. Northbound 91, also pretty busy in between Thurber's Ave and getting out past the 195 interchange there. Not a bad commute, though, traveling in through Warwick this morning. You're seeing delays 195 eastbound. You got the slowdowns now from 95 all the way out to the Washington Bridge. The westbound side slowing down from about the state line to 95. I'm Megan Dahl with you right now. Traffic.
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8: Though our day began with dense fog, we'll see a good deal of sunshine with lowering humidity, high 82. Clear to partly cloudy tonight, low 60. More sun than clouds tomorrow. A nice day, high 79. With WPRO.
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2: 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Good morning, Bill.
3: Hey, Gino, good morning to you. More Healy Jeans going to be in New Bedford this afternoon, they're telling us. This is the WPR News at 8:30. It's a visit, Gene, to New Bedford Community Health. The administration trying here, like in Rhode Island, to improve access to primary care across the Commonwealth. New England Tech here in Rhode Island, the school is going to announce what it's calling a major expansion in their submarine workforce training program. This is EB continues to say it needs thousands of people to build submarines here in Rhode Island and at Groton, Connecticut. Couple of trends in the news. Gene and Tom were on the front foot of this. Men's grooming. They say Gen Z and millennial guys spend $115 billion on grooming supplies. They say that's a big increase, even faster, again, than the women's side. And for those who've just sent kids off to school, the latest thing is for departing kids to throw a party for mom and dad to ease the empty nest burden.
4: It was wonderful. I was so surprised and at the same time so grateful. I had 3 letters from each one of my kids. I think it's one of the best gifts I've ever had.
3: And, naturally, they say the whole thing is picks up speed on TikTok. They say, by the way, if the kids have forgotten to do this, they're being urged to send home a don't ghost your parent care package with things like pickleball swag and treats, maybe even a letter to be nice. In WPR Sports, Red Sox open a series against the Marlins at Miami tonight. That's a 3-game series. Yankees have played tomorrow night against the Astros. Big showdown coming in the Bronx. 4-game series starts Friday night. The old rivals that meet for a 4-game set. WPR News Time is 8:31.
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6: Looks like the heaviest delay is 195 westbound, moving in through Seekonk, approaching the state line. You got waves of delay continuing out to the Washington Bridge. The eastbound side, you got the backup as well from 95 over the bridge. 95 going to slow down from the Pawtucket curves out to about the 146 interchange there. 146, slow Admiral Street to 95. I'm Megan Dahl with you right now, traffic.
3: 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The WPRO AccuWeather forecast, you should make about 80 degrees. A little warmer this afternoon. The sunshine, the rain's all gone. The rain will stay away through at least Thursday of this week, it looks like. It'll turn more humid as we head into next.
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16: This is the first I'm hearing about this particular issue.
17: I love soccer.
18: I don't think so.
15: Governor McKee coming on with us. Did you say Friday?
18: Friday.
15: Ask the governor Friday. Pregunta al gobernador, which means Helena has the same invitation.
18: Come on, Helena.
15: Come on, Helena. Let's go.
18: Come. Come.
15: As Alorza says, you got to face the people.
18: I'll tell you what.
15: You got to take calls.
18: Credit to Morales for taking calls.
15: And Morales came in. Hey, good for Morales. He came in. He didn't have an easy time, but he comes in. Now, Smiley's coming in when? Wednesday?
18: Smiley comes in Wednesday. Wednesday, Smiley Day.
15: Hey,
19: hi, Providence.
15: If Helena comes in, we could have the makings of a fat ass week.
18: Yes.
15: Yeah. Smiley's coming in for Ask the Mayor and the Governor on Friday. And in between, there's room for Helena to come in for Ask the Candidate.
18: Yeah.
15: Open the phones, let the people talk to her.
18: Now, what
15: Tom Alorza said, you gotta talk to the people.
18: Is that what he said? So what do you want to do with Bud? So while we're talking about fat ass week, because Labor Day falls on September 7th. Which, by the way, we're taking off that day. I'm speaking for you.
15: We're taking off that day?
18: We're taking off that day.
15: Actually, I do want to take off that day.
18: Good.
15: Yeah.
18: Do we want to do Bud Monday the 31st, or do you want to move him to Tuesday, September 8th? Because we could do Fat Ass Week, right?
15: Let me get back. What's better for the show? Let me get back to you on that. Well, had Bud was on last week, wasn't he? Was Bud on last week?
18: You asked me for his number last week. Did you do anything with
15: him? No, that was about the surcharges the registry is sending out to people who bought gasoline cars, but there's a little electric assist engine buried deep in your gasoline engine that you don't know about, so you're getting a surcharge as if you own an EV, and it's catching a lot of people by surprise. Did you follow that story?
18: I did not, actually.
15: Yeah, there's gasoline, Audis, a bunch of other cars. They're gasoline engines. You think you bought a regular gasoline car. But buried deep within it is a little electrical assist that helps get it started, slightly helps with propulsion. You didn't even know about it. You could overlook it even on the sticker. You don't even know about it. But the state knows about it because they don't miss a trick when it comes to tricks. So they're sending out a surcharge, and now we straighten that out. You do have, technically in the eyes of the state, some form of a hybrid car. Even though you insist, I didn't buy a hybrid, it's a gasoline. No, there's a little electric assist in there. Go read the sticker. Go talk to your guy. That's what I needed, Bud. But I think we had Bud on. Well, I'll check in. Anyway, we'll work on that. But we got a big week coming up. Wednesday's Ask the Mayor. And
18: Thursday. Friday, come on, Helena. Come in Thursday.
15: Come on, Helena.
18: What else are you doing?
15: We
18: come on,
15: want Helena. Helena.
18: We want Helena. We want Helena. Helena.
15: Come on. In the studio. Open the phone lines.
18: Do it.
15: Hello, you're on with Helena. Go ahead.
18: Come on. Why not?
15: All right, we'll work on that.
18: Angelica.
15: At least make sure they know the invitation has been extended.
18: Angelica, come on. Come on,
15: Angelica. That's her person, Angelica?
18: Yeah.
15: All right, let's go. We want Helena.
18: We want Helena.
15: Nunavik wants Helena.
18: Yeah, Nunavik wants Helena.
15: Nunavik wants it. Did Nunavik call in this morning?
18: Yeah, we heard from Nunavik today.
15: Well, that was another Nunavik.
18: Well, we got a real Nunavik.
15: Did the real Nunavik call in?
1: Hey, Gene. You know who's never seen a flat, calm bay? This guy, Nunavik. Welcome back, Tom. Nunavik out.
18: Thanks, Nunavik.
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18: Yeah.
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18: Mm-hmm.
15: Home to Nunavik. Did our other guy call in?
18: I love Santino.
15: Santino's one of our new favorites now.
7: Santino, forget about this Hormuz. This is Genco Olive Oil Company. Get the trash can.
15: How about our other guy? The other guy, he's always good.
18: Yeah, the one that made fun of my reading this morning?
15: Yeah, let me hear that.
8: I mean, just listening to the DraftKings ad, man. How many takes that take you? 40? 50?
18: All right, get off my back. I know how to read. I have to read legal disclaimers exactly the way they're written.
8: Oh, your read's too long. You got to come back in and cut it. No, I'm not coming back in.
15: Your read's a little long. I got to be somewhere at 6, if you don't mind.
18: Yeah, I cut it down to this week.
15: You're selling a lot of DraftKings?
18: I hope so. I want to keep this. This is like, come on. This is the biggest advertiser that I've ever had in my life. This is better than the Prize Picks that I had beforehand.
15: Prize Picks went away.
18: Yeah, Prize Picks went away. I didn't love it either.
15: DraftKings is with you now.
18: Biggest sports gambling app in the entire country.
15: 465 says no chance Alina comes on when she's 20 points up on the polls.
18: Well,
15: she's in safe mode. Well, listen.
18: Well,
15: if the advisor says keep your mouth shut because you could go on the radio and say something, you know, bad, you could screw up the answer to the tolls. Not like that hasn't happened. But listen, we got to get Helene on. Now, listen, the word's been put out.
18: Come on.
15: Helena. Ask the candidate, open the phones, take the calls. Tom, she has to face Dave.
18: Just to face Dave,
15: yes.
18: Has
15: to face Dave. That's a right of pen. You have to take a phone call from Dave.
18: You have to take a call from Dave from Rumford. Yes.
15: Hello, Helena. Yeah. I was just wondering. I was reading a Newsweek.
18: E-verify.
15: You say you didn't donate to Trump, but Newsweek says... Hold on. Now, we're imitating Dave. I just want you to know. Who is it? Dave. All right, go ahead. Dave for the governor. Hi, governor. I was asking you, but if only citizens are voting, why would you care if ICE is on the corner monitoring elections? Well, listen, I thought I answered that question.
18: Listen, Helena hasn't had the real rite of passage unless she's had Dave or Marilyn.
15: That's right, she has to face Marilyn. Hi, my scooter, there's a crack in the curb, and I couldn't get around.
18: I want to clean up Atwood Avenue for
15: the
18: DOT.
15: It's a mess, and I want you to do something about that pot. My scooter went in the pothole. It almost flipped me over. I just want you to know that.
18: She's like Beetlejuice. Serenade three times, she's going to appear. Marilyn, Marilyn, Marilyn.
15: We want Helena. We want Helena.
18: Thursday, come on. Do it Thursday, Helena.
15: Yeah, we'll make room for you. Rhode Island's so small. We'll make room for you.
18: Get you to come in 3 days a week.
15: We even give you ideas. Come on, we gave you the line about job lot for the rug.
18: Yeah. Oh my gosh.
15: We gave. Tom says you got that from us.
18: $80,000. It's $80,000 a day from Hudson Bay. I'm only asking for $500 for the idea, Helena. Please. You stole that when I go out to get the state rug for us. That I'm just going to go to job lot. We said that here first. Just to credit us.
15: Job lot, job done. Anyway, we got to get her in, and she should really take calls. She should. Hey, McKee does it.
18: Well,
15: he gets hammered sometimes. The Candyman does it.
18: He doesn't run.
15: 438-977. Every time Helena debates, she loses 2 points. Gene, I didn't believe in aliens until they introduced the chaplain in the Lindsey Clancy case. Yeah, she was an odd duck, huh? Did you see that? Did you see that witness, the chaplain?
18: Yes, I did.
15: She was the one who said, the whole thing. Let's see. Can I send something anonymously to Gene?
18: Yeah, people do it all the time.
15: Yeah, you do it all the time. You find me. You know where I am. You know where to find me.
18: Send it to his house.
15: Like not like I'm hiding. 529. Gene, are you buying a Florida retirement house with a backyard pool for your mystic whale friend? If I go to Naples, I would actually consider it a sanctuary, a fencing off part of the Gulf. However, belugas... It's too the water's too warm for them.
18: Yeah, they got to be in cold water.
15: No, they're in the Arctic.
18: Yeah.
15: So I'd if I have a lot of money, I'll build a one up there. something about. Well, though I don't know if Nunavik can make it now because he was born in captivity.
18: By the way,
15: he's never enjoyed the freedom that a true beluga needs.
18: If you're going to go to Florida, yeah, you have to rent the house that Ashley Kalis' house has. That Ashley Kalis has.
15: Hey, Kalis has got some spread down there.
18: I mean,
15: I should have the debate in her house.
18: The hell was that woman thinking about running for governor for? You have a great life. Why give that up?
15: She said like a 110-inch screen and the palm trees right on the ocean. Where is she?
18: I have no idea. She lives right actually outside Kennedy Plaza. Wherever she was watching the debate the other night, she posted the picture of the beach in the background.
15: Yeah.
18: I'm thinking to myself, you wasted $5 million to run for this state?
15: Was she down there? Was she down there to get her hair done? You know, she flies down to Florida.
18: Yes!
15: The guy does the balayage better than anybody.
18: She was talking about that, too.
15: Yeah.
18: I love this woman. I absolutely adore Ashley Kalis.
15: You like Ashley? You like this side of Ashley, the tweeting Ashley, as opposed to the candidate Ashley?
18: Yes, because she's less rigid.
15: Yeah,
18: candidate
15: she's funny
18: Ashley.
15: She is funny when she tweets. She can't stand Vic Mella for some reason.
18: Hates Vic Mella. And you know what? She kind of is showing that she's really not a Republican because she goes over and sees like ideas that she likes from the left. She like doesn't like go out and do the typical Republican thing where all the Democrats want to kill you and everything.
15: She doesn't like Helena either.
18: No.
15: She's got a thing for Helena.
18: But she did, to be fair, there was a time where she did call Helena her political hero. So at some point, that did change.
15: Yeah, that changed a lot.
18: Yeah.
15: Doesn't like Helena, doesn't like Mellor. She's got kind of a little sympathy for McKee. She's a little kind of a odd bedfellow there. I should hold the debate in her living room down there in Florida. Plenty of room for the candidates and the audience.
18: Do it in the backyard.
15: 110-inch television, whatever she's watching over there.
18: My inability to cheat on my Slavic hair team in Miami is embarrassing. Best at blondes, in my honest opinion.
15: She's got the balayage going on. 702, she got into a nasty spat with Maria Rivera. Oh, the Central Falls mayor? Were they duking it out on Twitter? Helene is doing her Kamala impersonation. Hide. Well, listen, if she's paying the advisors and they say just take the grief on the radio, just keep your mouth shut because you're ahead. Don't risk screwing up. That's not exactly original advice. But that's all right. That doesn't keep us from needling her to come on.
18: I mean, you're going to come on when Ask the Governor comes around, Helena?
15: Yeah, he's coming on.
18: He comes on. If you win, you're going to do Ask the Governor. You're going to run from that.
15: The Lindsey Clancy case has people split. 480, no matter what psychosis or not, she horrifically strangled her three children, has to face some type of rehabilitation, locked up for a very, very long time. 663, she planned it for days. Lock her up. 300, nobody who has never experienced postpartum depression should be judging this woman. Well, 300, I understand your point of view, but if you think about it, then no one would ever be on a jury. Then no one who's ever been robbed should sit on a jury. No one who hasn't been murdered should ever judge a murderer. Come on, think about that.
18: I just think you have to look at this individual case. You have to look at what the doctors have said on the stand. And the fact that this woman just kept on getting loaded up with pills, everybody's kind of forgetting that part.
15: Well, that's her defense. But the doc said she wouldn't take it. The last witness said she wouldn't take her medication. So there's a bit of both sides. Now, I will tell you this. When this started, I really felt that she's going to get off. How much you want to get out of this woman? You know, she's paralyzed in a wheelchair. All right, the kids were killed at her own hand, but her life like is completely, you want to grind her into the ground? On the other hand now, having read this Miranda Devine column today and kind of having followed all of this, there is another side to the story. Where were the kids? You know, she killed them. I haven't decided yet, but I will tell you my mind is being opened just a little bit to the other point of view here, as that case continues. It's the fifth week of testimony. Could wrap up, or at least go to the jury for verdict toward this. 525, Gene, you're wrong. Way too many meds. 397, she was questioning the drugs, giving her dark thoughts. 617, psychiatrists prescribed, not therapists. True. 864, Tom's right. The whole psychiatric industry is destroying the mental health of this nation with medication. The funniest part of antidepressant commercials on TV is when they list the hundreds of side effects.
18: Think about how many kids my age, okay? Adults.
15: A lot of them are on stuff.
18: You know?
15: And think about how screwed up they are. Anti-anxiety meds. A lot of them.
18: And it creates this victimhood. that, you know, oh, I feel bad for me. Oh, I'm having a bad day. Let me pop a pill. I'm going to feel better. Get the hell out of
15: young,
18: here.
15: A lot of young people are on them.
18: If I was a perfect candidate to be on all these SARMs, and I'm so happy that my parents never put me on any of them. Because, I listen, you wouldn't have me today. I wouldn't have been in this industry. No way. The way I tried to kill myself when I was a kid.
15: Oh, here we go. All right. TMI. Are we ready for this?
18: You want the music? You want the sad
15: music?
18: We
15: usually start with Miss Maresco beating you. Do we have to go to
18: the balloon string incident?
15: To the end, over here?
18: Yeah.
15: Tom's Lonely Life in Staten Island.
18: It was a Halloween party when I was a kid in elementary school.
15: Okay. Save it for filling. Okay, that's good. Bring up the moon when you fill in for Matt or something.
18: I'm going to talk about cultural rot when I fill in for Matt.
15: Are you filling in for Matt?
18: No, not at any time soon.
15: No.
18: I do want to debate him on these flock cameras, though, because I listen to him and he makes me laugh.
15: I think I'm taking off some time in October.
18: It's good for our relationship.
15: 9776. What time is it? It's 8:51 already. Where the hell did this show go? Mondays are the hardest shows for us to do.
18: They're the easiest.
15: None of the shows are really hard. I'm just saying Monday, everybody had the week. It's tough to get back in the groove. But we had a good Monday today. Good Monday last Monday, too. And the Monday before that.
18: We always have good Mondays. So,
15: 525, Tom is absolutely right.
18: Thank you.
15: And the 499, Tom, give it a second chance.
18: Which one?
15: 447, suicide isn't funny. Are we in agreement on that, Tom?
18: It's not. I'm making dark humor out of my own incident.
15: Yeah.
18: I mean, I tried to hang myself with a balloon string. It's kind of funny.
15: With a balloon string?
18: Yes.
15: Okay. This is when you were a troubled youth?
18: This is when I was a troubled youth. I couldn't read right, and kids were picking on me. I was a fat kid with glasses.
15: Pizza face?
18: Yeah, pizza face. A lot of acne. Started young. 12 years old, and you got these zits coming down the side of your face.
15: Pizza face. 557. Morales looks like he should be flying around Providence on his bicycle-powered hot air balloon. Very whimsical. Doesn't he have a Spider-Man costume?
18: Who, Morales?
15: 265, Bally's this weekend, people screaming at cashiers. Bally's, they're the elephant in the room.
18: Yeah, I saw that over the weekend.
15: See that?
18: Yeah.
15: You're going to be with us next week? Where's Sue Kim's news conference?
18: Yeah, no wonder why Sue Kim keeps his mouth shut.
15: I'm going to go find him.
18: Good luck.
15: I'll go, if he's down in the east side, he's got a nice apartment. I'll go find him.
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4: I miss the old guy.
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4: Good to see you.
5: Did you get my birthday basket? You didn't?
4: You know what? I got more from you than I'll ever get from him.
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4: Thank you. That's all I ask. I don't ask for much, okay?
5: Attaboy, here we go, right?
4: Deprived. Can't get anything. Have a good show, Tara. See you later, Iron Man.
5: Thank you, Tom. Appreciate it. See you guys bright and early tomorrow. Tom from the Rye High Home Improvement Specialist News Center. This is the WPRO News. It's 9 o'clock. Good morning. We're expecting details from Scott Bessin today, president in the Economic D-Day that's going to be aimed at Iran. Let's bring aboard ABC's James Longman.
6: Treasury Secretary Scott Bessent says the goal is to, quote, sever every economic lifeline until Tehran stands alone. Now, Iran is warning that if the economic war continues, quote, not a single drop of oil will be exported through the Strait of Hormuz. Despite the rhetoric and the ongoing U.S. blockade on Iranian ports, we are now approaching 6 months since the U.S. and Israel launched their attacks on Iran, and there is no sign of a resolution.
5: ABC's James Longman again reporting this morning from Reno. Tens of thousands of people are under evacuation orders at a wildfire that went out of control on Sunday. This is the local sheriff.
7: We have almost, if you combine those that have been evacuated and those that are in the get ready, almost 90,000 people that are in those areas. That shows you the magnitude compared to the last fire we had of the population and how the fire is moving into those more heavily urban areas.
5: In Raynham, Mass, the Bristol County DA says a 69-year-old man's been critically hurt. He was on a motorcycle that collided with a pickup truck at about 8 o'clock last night. It's happened at Broadway and at King Philip in Raynham. The driver of the pickup did stay on scene and speak with investigators. In Plymouth, Mass, the Commonwealth will call several rebuttal witnesses before we proceed to closing arguments and jury deliberations. This is in the closely watched Lindsay Clancy murder trial. Down at South County, the big show they were anticipating over the weekend turned out to be Maroon 5. This is this hedge fund guy in Narragansett who throws a beachfront concert to mark his birthday every 10 years. Boston Symphony Orchestra and its musicians extending their contract for 48 hours, trying to head off what is their first, or could be, their first strike in the ensemble's 145-year history. Coming up is the WPRO News Continues. Traffic updates on the way. The AccuWeather forecast, that's coming up as well. Tara Granahan takes your phone calls next. WPRO News Time is 9:03.
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16: Traffic is easy nicely. Your heaviest commute is traveling in and through East Providence this morning. 195 westbound, you got the backup still remaining just from about the state line, almost solid all the way out to 95. There are some breakups in there, though. Eastbound side, still seeing delays from Gano Street out to the Washington Bridge. And in through Providence, 95 southbound, heaviest between Branch Ave and Atwells Ave. Now, no problems if you're traveling on the northbound side in through Warwick. And so far, so good heading out towards the airport. I'm Megan Dahl with your Right Now Traffic.
5: 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The WPRO AccuWeather forecast, it should make about 80 degrees this afternoon as we turn a little warmer. The sunshine returning in earnest today. We'll slip to 60 tonight. Looks like we stay right around 80 for tomorrow and Wednesday as well. A little more rain could get in here Thursday night into Friday. The rain will be gone on Friday. The humidity's coming back, and that may linger into the weekend. But again, those temperatures are going to be right around 80 degrees. Across Rhode Island right now, our temperatures are generally in the low 60s. Here in Providence, our current temperature, it's our favorite, 63 WPRO degrees on the original station that reaches the beaches, 99.7 FM and AM 630 WPRO. 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
17: All right, we've always got politics to talk about. The Democrats in Providence wanting to be the next mayor. We've got the governor's race. We thought maybe tightening up, but some of the pundits and politicos have more to say on that. And then the huge bash, huge beach bash with Maroon 5 in Narragansett. Who's the guy that threw the party and were you there? Let's talk about it all right now on the Tara Granahan Show.
18: The spread has not really changed in many months. He's been down by 20 points in almost every single survey we've seen, or even more. I think Dan McKean knew when he came on stage, he had to be very aggressive and very forceful in this debate in order to try to close this gap. I mean, when we're taping, this is only 20 days left in this campaign. So he
19: and
18: had
19: voting
18: to,
19: has begun.
18: And voting has begun, and there's a good turnout yesterday. So, I mean, he has to be aggressive. I think he was aggressive. The question is, did he do enough in this debate to move enough of voters to make this race tight?
17: All right, that is the voice of Joe Fleming, big pollster here in Rhode Island, works side by side with the folks at Channel 12, and he was on their Newsmakers program over the weekend with Tim White and Ted Nesi. So that's the voice of Joe Fleming. And he's talking about Dan McKee, Governor McKee, having to be more aggressive. Geez, the last two debates, I didn't think he could be any real more aggressive, really. That's about as aggressive as we've seen the governor, in my opinion. And they were really going at it. So good morning, everybody, and welcome in at 9:09. We'll kind of give a bird's eye view of where we start this week off as far as these political campaigns and races are going. Speaking of Channel 12, Ted Nesi does a wrap-up of the week, and boy, did he really nail a lot of interesting things in his Nesi's notes that he puts out, if you want to look that up. But it's really like a checklist of things that happened during the week, and I just thought this week was really jam-packed. Who's coming to town? Who's stumping for whom? You've got Gina Raimondo coming back in town. We'll tell you who she's going to be fronting for, if you will. Nancy Pelosi, I don't know if that's a plus or a minus, how people feel about Nancy Pelosi. She's coming in to campaign as well. But I will start off a little bit. I want to get to the Maroon 5 thing. I just want to get enough time in between so we can bring you some of that. A lot of people talking about that. And I saw maybe 10,000 people were at that free concert in Narragansett over the weekend. I don't even know how you, I mean, the camera, the boom camera, whatever you want to call it, the drone camera, however many shots they got, it was packed on the beach, pretty cold, pretty chilly, Saturday for August, of course. And we'll get to that eventually. I'm going to ask if you went, first of all, because there were thousands of people there. It sounded and looked spectacular. I personally don't want to be in a crowd like that. And it was all free, by the way. But we'll get to that. Maybe, you know, if you had all the money in the world and you could do whatever you want on your birthday, what would it be? So that'll be a little fun thing to do a little bit later on. We've got constant talk about the flock cameras. And there was one thing that jumped out at me. Mayor Hopkins of Cranston was taped a segment with Gene Valicenti. So we'll get to that as well. But he mentioned how many, you know, arrests have been made because of the flock cameras. How many people have been found? You know, when somebody goes off on a silver alert, God bless them, they're either older or they're challenged in some way that they, you know, they get lost and they put out the silver alert. They found missing people using these cameras. And I actually had a firsthand experience with that in Cranston. Not that I forgot about it. It was a couple of years ago. But now that I think about it, they found my friend's dad tracing, you know, the license plate. He just got, you know, lost. You know, mentally, he's gone now, but God bless him. We'll talk a little bit about that. And it kind of changed my mind about whether or not I was on the fence about flock cameras. I guess, quite frankly, you know, it was a terrible night. And I called and asked for help for the Cranston police. Anywho, we'll talk about that. I had an interesting little weekend. I'd love to hear your opinions on this just because, well, it was funny and embarrassing at the same time. And my husband and I went into Newport on Saturday. He had an appointment. We wanted to do something. And then we said, well, we'll probably get lunch somewhere, either in Newport or Jamestown. Well, first of all, it wasn't exactly a lovely day to be out and about Newport. So we thought, oh, it won't be that crowded, probably. It was packed with people. Again, Saturday, August, Newport. What did you expect, Tara? The weather wasn't great, so we didn't think it was going to be that bad. But anyhow, we like to go to this one place. So we did. And out of miracle of miracles, I did find a decent parking spot. The lot across from where we were going, which we were right on Thames, the lot was, you know, you have to scan the code. And it was, for 2 hours, $40 to park. And I said, you know what? I'm dropping you off and I'll go around the block a few times before I want to pay. I didn't feel like paying $40 for two hours. Shame on me, whatever. Well, I did. I barely went around the block. I didn't even have to go around the block. What am I saying? I shot across Thames. It was one way, you know, driving at that point. And there was a side road where I saw no signs that said, you know, you could park there, kind of up on the sidewalk. And I got my car in there and I was all set. So we were fine. But $40 was $40. So I said, okay. Now, last week I was walking around with quite a bit of cash. Just my husband and I were doing things. And I don't like to carry cash. So I put it right back in the bank, what I didn't use. And lo and behold, I don't even know what I spent, probably running in and getting my mom a gallon of milk or something. I don't know. I didn't have any cash on me. And I looked at him, and I carry all the money normally. So I said, oh boy, I don't have any cash to tip this one woman. And she said, well, you can Venmo it to me. Well, then I couldn't get a Venmo signal. You know, like it just was going around and around and around. I was in bad cell service, I guess. So we had to go walk to the ATM, get her cash, fine. For some reason, my husband only took out $30. And like, well, I didn't know that. So he tipped this woman $20. And I didn't know what he had on him, and I had nothing on me. And then someone told us to get a great slice of pizza in Newport. This place called Il Forno. Not Al Forno's in Providence. Il Forno, I think it was Italiano or something like that. It's right on the corner on Thames. One of the corners. So we go in and we each order a slice of pizza. And it was $10 and change for two slices of pizza. And I pull out my bank card. And she says, oh, no, no, no, no. Only cash. I said, you got to be kidding me. Now I'm thinking I have no cash. I don't know what he has. Now I'm mortified. So I said, well, I said, oh, hold on. I said, well, do you have an ATM around here? And she had a heavy accent, and she was like, why wouldn't they have an ATM machine in the pizza place that only takes cash? I don't know, because you could make money off that, but that's another thing. Well, he said, oh, wait, I have $10 in my pocket, and it was 10 and change. And so I said, I don't want a whole piece of pizza. I'll just take a bite of yours. Now we look like we're the kids in the lunch line that don't have enough money to buy a hot lunch. Like, I'm horrified. She's like, no, I'll just give it to you. I'll just give it to you for $10. Now I feel poor. Like the lady on the airplane in Bridesmaids. Help me. I'm poor, because they're kicking her out of first class. Help me. I'm poor. So anywho, I had change in my wallet. So I covered it. And I even tipped her, because I had a bunch of change. I had a bunch of quarters. But I'm still scrounging for quarters and mortified at this age of my life. We had enough money. And we're laughing. So I said, why are we walking around here with no cash? Anyhow, does anybody think, like, two places in a row? Now, granted, the place that we tipped the woman, it was just they wanted the tips in cash, not the whole bill. But this was a restaurant. It wasn't, you know, a standalone shop where I could understand, you know, some guy or gal just doesn't feel like running a machine. But they have those little squares, if you know what I mean. They just hook onto your cell phone. If you're an independent, like my girlfriend on the side has a t-shirt line, and she puts that little thing on her phone, then she can take a credit card. I don't understand why the pizza place doesn't have this. Now, I do understand that when you're hooked up to a credit card machine, they whack you with sometimes 2%, 3%. I had that when I had my own business, and it does add up. But I don't know. Is it me that I just feel that cash only? I wouldn't want to walk out on the lady that was serving us, but I can imagine a young guy with a little tiny boy. I guess it's his son. I watched them go up to the counter and they ordered their whole lunch. And she said, it's cash only. And he said, I don't have any cash. Am I the only one that walks around with hardly any cash on them? I had no idea that my husband had another 10 on him, but I just wonder, is it trending that way? And now this could have been just a fluke of a day when we were in Newport, that we happened to have two instances where they said cash only. Obviously, we walked to go get the woman a tip for her service. But how many people walk out and just say, well, then just run the bill. I'm not going to tip then, because you don't take, you know, you don't take the card where you can add on the tip. And I know people are saying to me right now, $40 to park. Yeah. Yes. I mean, that's more than I've seen in Providence. This person said $40. I went Saturday near Brick Alley Pub and it was $4.50 for 2 hours. We literally talked to another couple. We were going to take their spot. We actually did pull in. They were leaving. And my husband asked them something, because he has to talk to everybody. And the guy said, oh, yeah, take the spot. You just hover over the whatever that is, the QR code on the sign. And then he said, but it is $40 for 2 hours. And I thought, that's kind of crazy. And I found one for zero. So, yes, I just, listen, who out there says cash only? If you have a business, if you're an independent contractor, maybe you're, someone's writing to me on the texting line, 438-9776, 438-WPRO. I understand the premise, but, you know, you don't want to get whacked with the credit card machine when you're the business owner. But does that turn people off and turn people away? I wasn't going to run out on anybody. I would have walked all the way to wherever to get the tip for the lady who did a great job. 369. Tara, I'm a hairstylist and I only do cash or check, no credit card. You know what? I just went and got my hair cut last week. And now that I think of it, it's in Warwick. And I tapped my bank card. And I said, I can put the tip on here. And the woman wasn't my stylist, but it was a woman at the front desk. And she said, no, we can take cash, check, or you can Venmo. And on the desk, on the, you know, the welcome desk, there's a big laminated sign with every picture of every stylist. And this place is big. They have a lot of people that work there. Every picture with a QR code under each stylist's name so you can just hold your phone up. And then you Venmo them the tip. Now, I tried to do that with the nail lady over the weekend, and I couldn't get the Venmo to click in because it was a bad sell. So you can see how that could work against that poor woman. If somebody said, well, listen, I can't even Venmo you because it's a bad sell signal, people might leave and not tip her. So I ask you, 438-9776, who's doing cash only? John's in Johnston calling in first. Hi, John.
19: Good morning, Tara. How are you?
17: I'm great. How are you?
19: Good. Staying on the same subject, there's a really, really nice restaurant on the water in Fall River, and they won't take cash. It's card only, but they'll take cash tips.
17: Really?
19: Really? And which is fine with me because I never have cash anyways.
17: Neither do I. That was my whole thing, and we were laughing, saying, oh, I feel like a poor college student here scraping up my quarters for a slice of pizza. But why wouldn't they take cash, though?
19: I went in, and it was a sign, you know, right at the waitress station or, you know, the hostess station. And it's right on the water, beautiful place. And this isn't, you know, to disparage them. I was no issue.
17: Yeah.
19: But sign says no cash, card, debit card, whatever, only.
17: I wonder why they wouldn't want to hold on to cash. Maybe it's just an accounting thing.
19: Everybody has these little computers at their, you know, disposal, you know, that they walk around with. So when you're getting ready to pay out, they just whip this thing out and, you know, hit the card and out you go.
17: Oh, like a mini, almost like a tablet?
19: Exactly.
17: Yep. Okay. Well, that's interesting. All right. On Fall River. All right.
19: It is interesting. Great place, too.
17: Well, shout out the name. Why not?
19: I think it's Pier 158.
17: Oh, I think I've heard of that. Yep.
19: Right on the water. Oh, you walk in there and you actually think you have no idea you're in Fall River. Right on the water, it's absolutely beautiful.
17: Oh, they've got great food in Fall River, and a lot of Portuguese food, some Italian food.
19: Yes.
17: All right, thank you, John. I appreciate you. 438-9776. I really felt like a true Rhode Islander. We did Newport. Well, maybe not, because maybe the Rhode Islanders say, I'm not going to Newport in the summer. It's all the tourists. I've never seen so many, like, gal parties. It must have been, like, bachelorette parties. We saw, you know, a couple girls walking around with a little tiny, you know, party veil, if you will. Not a real veil, but, you know, it's, like, probably from Amazon. So she was the bride. A lot of, groups of guys, groups of gals. It was packed in Newport. So the economy's okay for those people that are going in and out of those shops in Newport, I'll tell you that. And then yesterday I had a lunch at Twin Oaks, so I felt very Rhode Island-esque. They do not do cash only. It was good. Oh my God, it was really good. I hadn't been there in a while. All right, phone lines are open with the cash only situation. 438-9776. It's 923. Bob and James will be back with you.
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3: All right, talking about my little Saturday in Newport, we went to two places. One was for the tips, cash only, which I expect that from certain salons. But then we went to get a slice of pizza at a restaurant. There were tables you could sit down, and they said cash only. Cash only. And I don't even remember. I'm trying to think if the father and the son walked out, but because they didn't have cash either. Let me go to Bob, James, and then Ann. Bob's in Cranston on line two. Hi, Bob.
4: Hi, Tara. Nice to talk to you.
3: Listen
4: to you every chance I get.
3: Oh, thank you.
4: I know of two places that I frequent in Rhode Island that are cash only that used to accept credit cards. And the reason why is because they ran afoul of the credit card companies. There's either too much fraud coming out of the business.
3: No.
4: Or they're not reporting correctly.
3: Okay.
4: That's what I found. Because every business can do faster business if they accept credit cards.
3: Say that again. They can do faster business?
4: Absolutely. Versus cash. You look at a bartender. She don't want to deal with cash. She wants to swipe it, and that's it.
3: Yeah, I guess so. That's interesting, though, because, you know, you can get involved in fraud. Fraud on the side of the you get hacked, or fraud, mismanagement from the business?
4: It can be both. You know, customers go out drinking, then they say they never drank there that night, or they lost their wallet, or whatever. Or they're being overcharged.
3: Okay. All right. Well, that makes sense. Bob, thank you. Thank you. I appreciate it. James in a car on line three. Hi, James.
5: Yeah, hey, Tara. I listen to you guys all the time. This is my first time calling in. It kind of struck a chord.
3: Oh, great.
5: I think cash only is the way to go, for sure. And it's for a reason most people don't think about is, say, if you did a $100 transaction, the card companies are a 3% fee. So 33 transactions later, that money is actually out of the economy and into the bank's hands.
3: Yeah. No, I get the fees because I had a business, and it sure adds up. You think, like, it's only 1.5%, maybe 2%. Now it's probably more like 3%, right?
5: Yeah, it runs around 3%. I have a business in Rhode Island, and it ends up just, it's really a money suck on the economy, because a $100 bill stays a $100 bill, whereas if you're using that money on a card every single time, it just takes it right out of the economy.
3: Yeah, no, I hear you. All right, James, thank you. I appreciate that. Call anytime. Don't be a stranger. Thank you for listening. All right, we'll come back with more. Cash-only businesses, is that a trend? Like he said, you want it floating around the economy. You don't want it, you know, sitting in the bank. If it's your $100. It's 9:30. Stay right there. We'll come right back. Bill Haberman has your headlines, all your news on this Monday. Hi, Bill.
6: Hey, Tara. Good morning. Speaking of money, Superman is on the agenda. The Commerce Corporation's meeting tonight in Providence. Of course, it's been quiet in the Providence high-rise scene, which has been vacant since 2013. Plans on the books to convert the former Industrial Bank headquarters into apartments. Commonwealth expected to call several rebuttal witnesses today before the Lindsay Trancy trial heads to closing arguments and jury deliberations. That's in Plymouth, Massachusetts. Chicago side WNBA player Natasha Cloud writing on social media that the transgender community will always be protected by her. This follows former NBA player Enes Kanter being ejected from the arena in Chicago after an altercation with the Chicago Sky player during the third quarter of last night's loss to the Indiana Fever. From the Seascape Lawn Care Weather Center, the WPRO AccuWeather forecast, we should make about 80 degrees in the sunshine for today. A nice stretch is shaping up for the first part of the final full week of August. We'll dip to 60 tonight, stay right around 80 for tomorrow and Wednesday. Next shot at rain looks to be Thursday night into Friday. 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
1: couple things going on right now. 95 southbound, you got a crash right side of the roadways blocked. Exit 34, Elmwood Avenue. Again, this is southbound 95 by Elmwood Ave, right side of the roadway. Keep it left to get by. Also got a crash southbound 95 in Cranston. Exit 33, Route 10 there. That's also right lane. Keep it to the left to get by. Leftover delays on 195 westbound between the state line and getting out over the bridge. It's improving, though. Eastbound still slowing down by Gaino Street out to the bridge. No problems if you're...
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2: Our weekend adventures landed us in Newport on Saturday. And in two instances, they would only take cash. One wasn't too big of a surprise. It was more of a tip situation. But the second was our two slices of pizza that we wanted to try. And we, you know, the lady rang it in. And then said it was $10 and change. And I said, oh, and she said, I took my bank card out. And she said, no, cash only. And I said, oh, no. And unbeknownst to me, my husband had a $10 bill in his pocket. And I had change in my wallet. And so we're scraping around like college kids. Help me, I'm poor. And so it was a little embarrassing. The lady was lovely. She was going to just give us, because we said, well, no, just we'll don't have one. We'll split it. I said, is this what's going to happen when we're like crazy older people? We're just going to split a slice of pizza because we only have a couple of dollars on us. But for the life of me, I don't know why the people didn't have an ATM machine in that restaurant. Now, Big Doug was saying there's a very popular place in Providence that still does cash only restaurant in Providence, but they have an ATM in there. So that's a win-win probably because you don't have to deal with the credit card fees or potential fraud like one of our last callers mentioned. And you could make a couple bucks, I think, if you own the, if you have rights to the ATM machine, I would imagine. Ann's in Barrington on WPRO. Hi, Ann.
4: Tara, how are you?
2: Good. How are you?
4: I'm good. I have to tell you that I'm up near Boston for a doctor's appointment, and I actually downloaded the app. I'm not a big app person, so that I could listen to you. So
2: that's
4: anyway,
2: awesome. Thank you.
4: It was really good.
2: Oh, thank you so much. I appreciate that.
4: So we were in England earlier this year, just a couple of weeks ago, and they have really gone to a completely cashless society. There were very few places I could spend my like real pounds. Uh-huh. So to hear that some places here are going only cash is good. I don't think it's a good idea to just have one mechanism of payment. Although I agree with the guy who called and said, you know, those fees are, you know, it's a drain on society. I have a business too. I have many, many, many credit card transactions every year, and those fees are a killer. So, but you know, I think it would behoove that restaurant to have a sign up, cash only. And I agree with you. Have an ATM. There used to be, Warren House of Pizza, and Warren used to always be cash only, and she had an ATM there too. But they, you know, you come across them every so often, the little restaurants, usually pizza restaurants for whatever reason.
2: Yeah, I mean, I totally understand when I had my makeover place that you got hit every time somebody used a credit card. You know, a couple bucks here, a couple bucks there.
4: Yeah.
2: And I just, but I the other option, like you said, I think that, I don't know if the gentleman, the dad, and the kid, if they even ordered, or maybe they went to find an ATM, or maybe they left, maybe you lose the sale, you know?
4: Yeah, that's true. Yeah, I don't know. And you need every sale you can get these days.
2: It's, no kidding.
4: Economy is sort of changing. I can feel it. But
2: what's your? I don't need you to tell me your exact business, but what line of business are you in? Retail?
4: We manufacture tools manufacture and sales of custom tools.
2: Oh, okay. Well, that's interesting. Well, thank you, Ann,
4: yeah.
2: And thank you for being on the app. I appreciate that.
4: Have a great day, Tara.
2: You too. Thank you. Hanson is in the car. Hi, Hanson.
5: Hey. I like the idea of cash because, okay, so I go to this pizza place. I went there once. I work at URI, and I went to the Emporium, and I went to the pizza place, and the first time I walked in there, I was like, hey, I want a slice of pizza, and they were all credit card, and I don't own a credit card. I basically pay my bills with a debit card. So I always have cash on me just for the idea of being able to pay somebody immediately.
2: Yep. So they wouldn't take cash?
5: Things go wrong with credit cards. And the idea is about cash, how I like cash is I like to count it out.
2: Mm-hmm.
5: And my cash, like my bills right in front of me with the presidents on them. And there's no president on a credit card. So I don't know where I'm going with the whole thing, but you should, I think you should always have some cash, and like taking cash away takes away from the feeling of whatever that last word is that I was going to come up with. Okay. That's all I got to say.
2: All right, Hanson. Thank you. I appreciate it. You know, I remember, I think it's my sister. She always would, going way back when you would actually cash your paycheck instead of a direct deposit, right? But she had her own business, so she would receive checks as well. And she always asked for large bills because she said, I don't want to break a $100 bill as fast as you break the 20s. So some people like holding on to cash and literally holding on to cash because in larger bills, because they won't, you know, you don't really feel it. I think that's what Hanson was trying to get to. You don't really feel it when you're just swiping, swiping, swiping, tapping, tapping, tapping. Doug was just in here, our program director, and he showed me everything's on his watch that he just taps the watch onto. You know, there's my bank card. There's my credit card. There's my, and I've never gotten to that point where I have everything on my watch beeping at me. I can barely stand my car. When I'm driving, saying, two hands on the wheel, should you pull over? Why? Because I'm dodging potholes most of the time in this state. John's in West Warwick on WPRO. Hi, John, on line two. Hi, John.
6: Yeah, can you hear me?
2: Yes, I can now. Go ahead.
6: You go to Newport, you know the general store? Go up to the top of the hill. There's an Episcopal church. She'll let you park on your honor, but you get, I usually put about $10-$20 in the box, and that's how you save on your parking when you go to the
2: park. Oh, and the money
6: and
2: goes
6: also,
2: to the church.
6: Yes, it goes to the church.
2: That's cute. Yeah. I like that.
6: So I'll let you know that it's up the hill a little bit. That's not too far. And also, gas stations, 10 cents a gallon you save if you use cash, as you notice. Now they rob Peter to pay Paul in order for you to have credit card rewards. So your credit card rewards come out of businesses, whether you know it or not. And so I think what the restaurants and stuff should do is follow the gas station's example. if you come in with cash, we'll give you 10 cents or whatever the difference is, and we'll reward you for using cash. It'll be a little cheaper on your bill because you paid us cash.
2: Well, I have seen that on restaurants. I have seen that because when out with a group of my gal friends, you know, we split it right down the middle, obviously, and everybody kind of throws their card in. But there are restaurants that say, you know, say it's $120. It might be $111 if you pay cash as opposed to throwing it on the credit card.
6: Yeah, I got a mechanic like this. She, with her husband, she's private. What she does, she says, if you pay me cash, you'll save a lot of money on your mechanic bill. You know, I'm not going to give a shout out to Capozzi's, but, you know, and on the London Turnpike there in Coventry, but that's what she does. They're private, you know?
2: Yeah, I imagine you can charge anything you want, right?
6: Yeah, and that was good, because what I do is I give them cash and I get a little bit cheaper repair bill, because she says it's outrageous how much they take, the credit card companies, you know, off of the business.
2: Yep. I did it with a caterer. I won't mention anything. And it was for a wedding years back. And I can't tell you how much she knocked off if I could come in here with cash. It was a lot.
6: Yeah. I think all businesses should accept credit cards but pass the fee along. But let people know there's an option. If you use cash, you're gonna save money with me. That's it.
2: Yeah. I like it, John. Thank you. Appreciate it. Jonathan is on line 4 in a car. Hi, Jonathan.
7: Hi, Tara. How are you?
2: I'm good. Thank you. How are you?
7: Good. Last time I talked to you, I was evacuating Hurricane Milton. I live in Clearwater, Florida in the winter and summer up here.
2: Yes. Oh, my gosh. How's everything?
7: Oh, everything's great. But I will tell you, I'm in the restaurant business, and cash, I have to tip out of my pocket for my tip outs for the food runners and the buses, et cetera.
2: Okay.
7: And an example, Saturday, I did not get one cash transaction. I had to pay out of my pocket to tip out. Cost me $94 out of my pocket to tip out. And have I received my money from the restaurant? No, because they won't pay you. It goes in my check and gets taxed and not appropriately either.
2: Are you a server or a bartender?
7: I am, yeah.
2: Okay, you're a server.
7: Yeah.
2: So at the end of the night, I get it. You're tipping out the bar, you know, the helpers and what?
7: Yep.
2: The kitchen too.
7: I have to pay out no matter what.
2: Yep.
7: And if God forbid, you know, I always have to have a few hundred dollars in cash on me, always, just to pay them, and then I never see my money. It goes in direct deposit and gets taxed. So the system is it's completely broken. Cash is king, and I've knocked off money off car repairs and stuff like that. I'm like, how about I give you cash? Oh, you save money paying cash. Cash is king.
2: Yeah, no, I agree, and that really burns me that you don't get that money back.
7: No, you don't. And then it goes in your check, and then it's taxed to hell as if you didn't pay all these other people for working for you. You know what I mean? It's just and by the way, there might be some going on Route 24 South.
2: Oh, okay. A lot of traffic?
7: Dead stop. Pivoting, yeah. I'm on my way to Middletown. But,
2: all right, well, thank you for that.
7: It's deadlocked. Yeah, so anyway, good to talk to you. And, cash is king. At least tip your server in cash. And don't think that they get all the money, because they don't.
2: Oh, it's such a bummer. Thank you, though, for telling me. Thank you, Jonathan. Drive carefully. Susie is in Green. Hi, Susie.
8: Good morning, Tara.
2: Hi, how are you?
8: I'm good. So I own Susie Q's Summit General in Green, Rhode Island.
2: Okay.
8: And we are cash, but I can highly recommend the Venmo app. We accept Venmo, and there's no fees for the customer, and there's no fees for the business. We do have an ATM, but that's a $3.50 fee.
2: Yep.
8: That the vendor of the ATM gets, but they kick back a dollar to the storekeeper. We're at the end of the Trestle Trail, so sometimes people don't come with cash, Venmo, or anything, just a credit card. So we actually take their word and their name.
2: And how does that work?
8: How does that work? Well, it's the honor system. That's how credit started.
2: So you take they'll come back and pay you?
8: Yeah.
2: Oh, wow. That's amazing.
8: So, I mean, you're on camera. If you don't come back, I mean, I'm not going to look for you, but it's not really nice if you do that.
2: No, it's terrible.
8: A lot of people just leave their name and come back, you know?
2: Have you ever had anyone not come back? I mean, I hate to go negative, but.
8: Of course.
2: Well, yeah. It's a numbers game.
8: Not many, let's put it that way. Mm-hmm. Not enough to not do it again. You know, but I'm at the end of the bicycle trail. So, I mean, you see someone that's ridden here 29 miles and their tongue is on the ground and they're like, you don't accept cash.
2: Right.
8: And I'm like, it's okay. Just get whatever you need and come back.
2: Mm-hmm.
8: And they're really, really happy.
2: Oh, that's awesome. So, well, thank you for that, Susie. That's an incredible way to live, like trusting people.
8: But
2: you know?
8: Venmo is the way to go. Venmo
2: yeah.
8: cash.
2: Now, the funny thing is, I have Venmo, you know, when you have kids and you're always doing something, moving money around. But, and we did it for our high school reunion because I was selling tickets for the reunion. So we had to set up a different account. So I'm pretty good with it, but it wouldn't come up. It wouldn't come up with poor service, cell service. So we were a little stuck on that.
8: Wow.
2: I know. Sometimes you can just get stuck. And,
8: Yeah, so before they use the Venmo here, they have to sign on to my Wi-Fi app. I have a QR code for the Wi-Fi and for Venmo.
2: All right.
8: So you have to be set up for it.
2: Yes,
8: you know?
2: Exactly. Awesome. Thank you, Susie. Sounds like you have a nice business. Probably nice people that go in there. Rick's in Cranston on WPRO. Hi, Rick.
9: Hi, Tara. I just want to make a comment in regards to credit cards. A real quick story. I went to a concert, Coldplay, the last time they were there. And I went to go buy some stuff, and they told me no cash. So guess what? I am totally against it, and I believe that that is a setup for in the future for a cashless society. And I believe that and you could call me whatever you want, conspiracy, this, that, and the other thing, but I really, truly believe that it's going to be basically a cashless society, which is what they're trying to do, so that they can basically control the population and say, well, you don't want to do this, we're going to do this. With your credit card, we're going to shut you off. And this is all reality. If people don't believe it, you can, you know, do whatever you want. Do a little research. Mm. But the fact is, that's what I believe is happening. And if I believe they've done it in other countries, so other places. So we'll see. But I believe cash is the way to go. And anyone that doesn't take cash, I personally believe that you shouldn't even do business with them. Period.
2: Yeah,
9: that's it.
2: Thank you. I appreciate it. Which kind of flies in the face of what I was saying, that we hit two places that I definitely, you know, use my bank card to pay the bill, but the tip had to be in cash. That happens a lot with salons and things like that. Or Venmo. And then I went to pull up my Venmo account and she showed me a little QR code that I could have scanned her QR code at the same time, but it wouldn't go through because I think it was a bad spot, bad self-service. Funny. Interesting. 4389776. But to go to a pizza place and have them say, we only take cash, no ATM. I just would think that would be tough for business. So we'll see. Your thoughts and on the texting line, 4389776. Lots on the texting line. Susie Q's in Summit is amazing. That's the woman that called in and she'll, if they don't have cash, she'll just take their name. And trust that they'll come back and pay her. I've heard this. Gillette Stadium is totally cashless. Well, you know what? They won't. I don't think they take cash at PPAC. I remember my sister-in-law. I took her to one of the media nights. And she said, let me go get us a glass of wine. And then she came running down the aisle going, give me your card. And she didn't have anything on her because she never carries a purse. Give me your card because they don't take cash. And it was, I'm like, what? No yelling in the theater. All right, 4389776. We'll come right back. It's 9:54.
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3: All right, talked about my little weekend adventures in Newport. Also want to talk about the flock cameras. Cranston's mayor is totally on board. The governor's race as well, plus the mayor of Providence. That race, too, in the news, making some headlines. We'll talk about it all on the Tara Granahan Show. When we come back, Bill Haberman has your news.
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5: From the Rye-High Home Improvement Specialist News Center, this is the WPR News. It is 10 o'clock. Good morning. The Canadians seem to be girding for a fight.

0: But the Premier of Ontario now saying that Ottawa should be ready to cut off electricity and critical minerals that they send to us from Canada after the collapse of trade talks over the weekend.
1: Canadian Prime Minister Mark Carney declaring his country is at war with the U.S.
2: You're at war when you get attacked. We got attacked.
1: President Trump has now imposed a 50% tariff on $20 billion of Canadian goods, including hockey sticks, furniture, textiles, building supplies, and alcohol. Trump writing on social media, Canada wants the benefits of being a state without being one. Canada firing right back, accusing the Trump administration of throwing curveballs at the 11th hour of negotiations.
0: And again, that's ABC's Rachel Scott reporting this morning from Washington. This comes with the U.S. expected to detail the D-Day economic sanctions the president has threatened on Iran. Here's correspondent James Longman.
3: Treasury Secretary Scott Bessent says the goal is to, quote, sever every economic lifeline until Tehran stands alone. Now, Iran is warning that if the economic war continues, quote, not a single drop of oil will be exported through the Strait of Hormuz. Despite the rhetoric and the ongoing U.S. blockade on Iranian ports, we are now approaching 6 months since the U.S. and Israel launched their attacks on Iran, and there is no sign of a resolution.
0: ABC's James Longman. Here at home, they're saying closing arguments seem to be on schedule for tomorrow at Lindsay Clancy's trial in Plymouth. Correspondent Mike Dubusky is monitoring the trial from the New England desk.
4: The prosecution in the Lindsay Clancy trial is calling more witnesses for a brief rebuttal to the defense, which rested its case on Friday. Clancy's lawyers have argued she was suffering from postpartum psychosis and is therefore not criminally liable for killing her three children in 2023. Closing arguments are expected towards the middle of the week.
0: Again, that's correspondent Mike Dubusky. Patients starting to wear thin in Gary, Indiana. That is the northwestern part of that state in the suburbs of Chicago. It has now been 2 weeks there, 2 weeks since a flood knocked out the power to thousands of electric customers.
5: It's unacceptable. We've communicated that to our utility company. We've had to create an emergency shelter. We've been providing food for residents.
0: That's from Marin County, Indiana, where a class action lawsuit's been filed against the electric company, accusing them of dropping the ball in the power restoration efforts. Speaking of lawsuits, this is just in. A suit has gone in New York. Supermarkets, market, and bodega owners filing a suit over Zohra and Mamdani's plans to open up 5 city-run grocery stores, one for each borough. Coming up, as the WPRO news continues, traffic updates on the way, the AccuWeather forecast. That's coming up as well. Tara Granahan continues taking your phone calls next. 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
2: Still dealing with some leftover delays from the morning commute, but traffic is improving quite a bit. Now, there was an earlier crash in Providence, 95 southbound by exit 34. That's been cleared away. So some residual delays getting into downtown by Elmwood Ave. And you're busy as well if you're traveling through East Providence, 195 westbound, approaching the bridge. I'm Megan Dahl with your Right Now Traffic.
3: 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This is meteorologist Joe Lundberg back this morning with the WPRO AccuWeather Forecast.
4: Though our day began with dense fog, we'll see a good deal of sunshine with lowering humidity, high 82. Clear to partly cloudy tonight, low 60. More sun than clouds tomorrow, a nice day, high 79. It's WPRO's exclusive AccuWeather. I'm meteorologist Joe Lundberg.
3: Well, like southerly winds right now to start the day. Our temperatures mostly in the low 70s across Rhode Island. We're in the upper 60s still to the north and west. Here in Providence, current temperature now 72 degrees. I'm Bill Haberman, WPRO News. 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
6: While we watch these political races unfold or unravel, depending on your perspective, we also have to watch our budget and that Superman building coming into play this afternoon. Let's talk about it right now on the Tara Granahan Show.

0: I think making her a corporate business person, that's a plus for him, talking about how much money she was bringing in. I think those are all pluses for him. I think on the other hand, she realized she was a campaigner and the debate who was like, I'm 20 points ahead. I'm going to be very cautious on what I say. The last thing I want to do is make some comment that they could use for the next 2 weeks against me on TV ads. The problem with that is Dan McKee has very little money to run the TV ads. But again, she was capable. She made no mistakes. And he was aggressive. I think he was forceful enough. And he may have moved some voters. We don't know at this point, but I'm sure over the next week or so, we're going to see more polls coming out, and that will tell us.
1: All right, Joe Fleming, pollster here in Rhode Island on Channel 12's Newsmakers with Ted and Tim, Ted Nesi and Tim White. And he's going through, we played it a little earlier, so I'll remind you, we'll play it again, but he's talking about, right there, he's talking about Helena Foulkes, how she's, according to the polls, 20 points ahead of Dan McKee. Now, after the debates, a lot of people thought, oh, he did pretty well, and really laid out what he may have not done so well in the past is what he says, how far we've come here in Rhode Island. And Helena Foulkes, you know, that second piece that you just heard, she was cautious, and you really haven't seen her out and about doing a lot of interviews. She's doing the debates. They did three of them, and then apparently that's it. Whether or not she goes on different programs or, you know, TV news pieces, I haven't seen it. Now, the governor's in a different position where he's out and about, you know, having to do events. And so reporters can grab him there. She may not have to do it. She just sits back and says, you know, let it flow till September 9th. And she says she does. And I see it on social media, Helena Foulkes, that is. These are the two Democrats running for governor. She goes to a lot of meetings. She was at RIPTA a lot. She also... I'm trying to think of a couple of the other things that I would see her. Oh, there was a day after, I want to say it was a day after maybe the WPRO debate. And the next day, or that afternoon, she's sitting on Block Island in a meeting with like 10 people. And it was a terrible, terrible day weather-wise. And I thought, oof, that had to be a hell of a ferry ride. Or maybe she flew, but it was one of those days that you would not want to. I looked at her. There's an account for her, the Foulkes Press Team, on Twitter. The official account of Helena Bonanno Foulkes for Governor Press Team. Tweets are from staff unless signed HBF, which would be her, Helena Bonanno Foulkes. And her profile picture is the old sign about the broken bridge that says, thanks for your patience as we demo old bridge. So she's kind of, they're kind of hitting it home on that piece. They also keep reposting from September of 2022 on that primary night where he says, hang up on her when she called to concede, because it was a long night when the voting ended in 2022. Or when the night we thought was over, she was actually ahead, Helena Foulkes. And then you wake up, or if you stayed up late and you found out that the mail-in ballots had been counted, early voting. So she's running a back-to-back of September 2022, where he says, hang up on her. I'm not taking that call. Hang up on her. And she's pasting it with some of the more feisty back and forth of debate moments of 2026, just recently. And I'm looking at a couple of days ago where her people, wrote, when you think you're entitled to the governor's office, this is how you think you're allowed to behave. And putting up that whole, oh, hang up on her, and other pieces from the debates. So, I mean, they're doing it, this Foulkes Press Team, but they're doing it online and more quietly, it seems like. And they're hitting him on social media. So, and then if you look at Dan McKee's, I think he's got a campaign page too, or handle, I should say. McKee campaign team. Yes. I am following. Press team for Governor Dan McKee's reelection campaign, fighting for working Rhode Islanders, not corporate profits. So that's the hit at her being the corporate queen. He's out and about more. It certainly looks like it. He has to be. I did see this over the weekend. He's got a picture shaking hands with people. I've lived in Cumberland my whole life. It's where I coached basketball, where I met my wife, and where I learned what it meant to stand up for working people. This week, you turned out for me, Cumberland, from town council president Mike Kinch to my grandson, Patrick Daniel. To everyone else in the room, thank you for reminding me why I'm in this fight. All right. He's also, last week, in case you missed it, I want to go over to Ted Nisi's. Nisi's notes is something if you're really into following these, and you should be, following these. It's not on my, I think it's more on Twitter. If you're following the campaigns, if you're following the races, it's very much, a great, like a play-by-play that he puts out over the weekend. So he started off this week with going over the polling, how Helena Folks seems to be 20 points ahead of Dan McKee. And then he writes, 7 weeks later, after umpteen TV ads and heavy news coverage, the Pell Center at Salve Regina, they also, so it was the UNH survey, and then 7 weeks later, another 20 points with the Salve poll. And Ted writes, is it really possible that all this campaigning hasn't changed much at all? Because that's what everybody's wondering. The two sides are out campaigning. They're out, you see them pressing the flesh, as they would say, trying to get every, you know, possible moment they can and afford. Obviously, Helena Folks has a lot more money in her campaign. You see it on TV. The governor's campaign went dark, as they would say, for a few weeks. But could it have not changed at all? They've had two really good, feisty debates in the last few weeks. So if in fact, Ted writes, if so, it's grim news for the McKee campaign, which is low on money and dark on TV. The poll does show 22% of Democratic primary voters remained undecided and potentially winnable for McKee, but that group doesn't look very pro-incumbent. The crosstabs show that they are 14 points less likely than the overall electorate to support Jack Reed in his re-election bid, for instance. So that jumped out at me. The number of undecideds is not surprising, but they go through the crosstabs and say that chunk of undecided primary voters on the Democratic side don't look very pro-incumbent. So that seems to say everybody's just sick of it. You know, I'm sick of it, but I don't know what I'm going to do about it. I'm sick of it, but I don't know who I'm going to vote for. I'm sick of it, and I'm undecided. And that's why Joe Fleming is also saying on Newsmakers he had to be aggressive. So we'll play that one again. Let's play number one. This is Joe Fleming, the pollster, on Newsmakers.
0: The spread has not really changed in many months. He's been down by 20 points in almost every single survey we've seen, or even more. I think Dan McKee knew when he came on stage, he had to be very aggressive and very forceful in this debate in order to try to close this gap. I mean, when we're taping, this is only 20 days left in this campaign. So he
2: and voting has begun.
0: And voting has begun, and there was a good turnout yesterday. So, I mean, he has to be aggressive. I think he was aggressive. The question is, did he do enough in this debate to move enough of voters to make this race tight?
1: Yeah, so we're talking, I think they tape on Friday still. We have 16 days until the primary. Voting is already underway. If you want to mail it in, early voting, we're 16 days away. September 9th is a Wednesday, not a Tuesday. Even though the other night Jeopardy's was, that was one of the Jeopardy questions. When do we go to vote? Usually on a Tuesday. This, because of the Labor Day weekend, we're going on Wednesday, the 16th. That's 16 days away. I don't know. Then you wonder why you're not seeing too much of Helena Folks. I hear the morning show is trying to get her on. Gene D'Alessanti. And I don't think they're, I heard the conversation just this morning. Maybe they're not getting back to that show. But maybe that's for a reason. she has to be cautious now. Nobody wants to make any mistakes. I had her on a couple of times, and when I asked her about Second Amendment, Helena Folks, she got all discombobulated and said, oh, I don't really know enough about it. And I said, come on now. It's one of the biggest issues up at the State House with the yellow T-shirts and all that. Moms for Action and whatever, all the groups get up there. It's one of the biggest ones. And so when she came back on a second time around, I gave her another shot at it, and she gave her answer, but it kind of backfired with the Second Amendment, pro-Second Amendment people, where she said, I don't think we've gone far enough. And then Dan McKee picked that up and said, oh, she's going to confiscate that. She's going to take your gun. So you can see that one or two little, you know, out of a 10-minute conversation, one little moment can really backfire on you if you're not completely solid. And I think it's hard for anybody to answer every single question. You can't make everybody happy. And that's what debates are for, trying to get a better feel, a deeper dive. But I did hear that this morning that I guess they're not responding. And there could be a very good reason for it. And I'm looking at Joe Fleming saying she's got to be cautious right now. Now, what about the Republicans? Everybody said that to me this weekend. How come you don't talk to the Republicans? Where are they? I've talked to all of them. They don't have enough money. They can't buy ads. They don't have enough organization. It's unfortunate. I don't know if they would ever, you know, I don't know if the two Republicans that we've talked to, that would be Aaron Gukian and Elaine Paulino. Elaine Paulino is supposedly way ahead in the polls as well. Ted Nesi was looking at this Kalshi, where you can look at the odds and you can bet. And her odds would like spike to 89% on Kalshi this week after the Salve poll. But what's the Salve poll? I mean, I don't know. I don't know how she could be that far ahead. Again, I feel a little bit, I don't feel guilty, but I think that the way Aaron Gukian went after her when I was interviewing him, meaning his opponent, Elaine Paulino, saying what she looked like and how she's, you know, trying to look like she's whatever he was saying. It was ageist and it was sexist. And I told him that. I said, what are you doing? Whoa, whoa, whoa. And it just was, I think that was the bottom for him. You know, he just kind of bottomed out. And then you have independent Ken Block, who would have to be a factor. I agree with Ted's writing in the November election. And people, that's another thing I go, why aren't you talking to Ken Block? Ken Block is laying low, probably holding on to his money until after the primaries. He's an independent, and so he doesn't have to primary anyone, or nobody's going to primary him. So they don't get involved in the debates as an independent, and you're going to hear him, whether it's up against Helena Folks or Dan McKee or Elaine Paulino or Aaron Gukian, right, whoever pops out of the primaries. He's been putting out policy proposals. One last week was about consolidating your hospital billing. It's called One Stay, One Bill Plan. So, you know, as much as people say, well, I don't know why everybody's not giving Ken Block more attention. Ken Block has to give Ken Block attention when the timing is right. Right? So let everybody slug out these next 16 days leading up to the primary, and then we'll see what happens after September 9th. A couple more on the Republicans from Joe Fleming, the pollster on Newsmakers 4 and 5.
0: Republican primary voters are very difficult to poll in the state of Rhode Island. It's usually a small turnout, 20 to 30,000. You don't know if one of these candidates could increase the turnout by bringing more people into the Republican primary, so that could skew it a little bit. But again, it's something that we don't usually do. We don't poll Republicans because I've seen in the past where they're totally wrong because the turnout increases and you can't get the mixture that you really need a lot of times. She's aligned with the MAGA group.
2: Right.
0: And if she can get them out to vote, she can win this primary because that's a big block of Republicans. And the Republicans are sort of divided in this. He doesn't have all the Republican-based votes. If you had all the local Republicans, you'd be in a strong position. He doesn't have that. She gets the MAGAs out, she could possibly win this.
1: Yeah. So that would be a hell of a debate if it was Elaine Paulino, Ken Block, and either Dan McKee or Helena Folks. So I visualize this, right? I'm not staying up at night, not yet. I do get a good night's sleep, but I see this. And I don't know what the outcomes are going to be. Truly do not know. How could I? But it would be a very interesting setup with, let's look at Helena Folks, maybe on the left. In the middle is Ken Block, and on the right is Elaine Paulino. Or Dan McKee, Ken Block, Elaine Paulino, or Aaron Gukian. I don't know. McKee, Block, Gukian, McKee, Block, Paulino. What would you like the lineup to be? 4-3-8, just a debate. It's going to be a hoot, I think. Either way, they're going to have to come to play hard. Ken Block can talk. You know, he can whip it out. He can go. He's going to be a little more likable. I just say that because I think he knows that in polling and past runs and everything else. And then when you're a female, you can't get screechy. You can't get screechy. Sometimes, I remember Joe Trillo? Screaming at everybody on the stage? You, as a woman, you can't do that. So, let's visualize the lineup. Who would you like to see? Your top three in a debate for the governor. 438-9776. 438-WPRO. You tell me. Hopefully you know who they are. It's 1024.
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1: All right, I do want to give you enough time because I asked a question, and it's a little bit more than a 20-second answer. Out of the Democrats, out of the Republicans, and the one independent in the governor's race, how would you like the lineup? Who would you like to see? Out of the Democrats, it's either Dan McKee or Helena Folks on a debate stage with Ken Block. And on the Republican side, either Aaron Gukian or Elaine Paulino, who she may be a virtual unknown in politics, but she's leading him in front of the, you know, in front of the, in the polls, as is Helena Folks beating the incumbent in the polls. Depends on what you think of the polls. So who would you like to see standing on the debate stage after the primaries? 4389776. And of course, I want to give you enough time. So Sal and Little Compton, if you can hold on, we go over to Bill Haberman for the news and we come back with more. Hi, Bill.
13: Hey, Tara. Channel 12 says it'll be releasing a new poll along with Emerson College. It'll be tomorrow night, the primary 2 weeks from Wednesday. Closing arguments possible to Lindsey Clancy's trial in Plymouth, Massachusetts. The Commonwealth calling several rebuttal witnesses today. Again, those closing arguments should set the stage for jury deliberations, which could begin in the middle part of the week. In Raynham, Mass., a 69-year-old man's been critically hurt, his motorcycle colliding with a pickup truck, Broadway and King Philip Streets, about 8 o'clock last night in Raynham. In sports, the Patriots will wrap up their preseason Thursday night at Cleveland. The Browns this morning announcing that Deshaun Watson will be the team's opening week starting quarterback. He has beat out Shador Sanders. From the Seascape Lawn Care Weather Center, the WPRO AccuWeather forecast. We'll make a run to 80 degrees in the sunshine this afternoon. We should stay there for tomorrow and Wednesday. After a mostly clear night on the way tonight, we'll dip to 60 degrees. A little more rain is possible Thursday night into Friday. 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
15: Still dealing with some leftover delays from the morning commute, but traffic is improving quite a bit. Now, there was an earlier crash in Providence, 95 southbound by exit 34. That's been cleared away. So some residual delays getting into downtown by Elmwood Ave. And you're busy as well if you're traveling through East Providence, 195 westbound.
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5: She did very well with the college educated, the higher educated voter in Rhode Island. He did well with the
6: non-college
5: educated voters.
6: I think he actually won that, didn't he?
7: It was a huge difference. Yeah, that really struck. You saw it even before I did, Tim, because you had looked at the poll first. I mean, I believe Dan McKee was up a point, so statistically tied with non-college voters. Helena Foulkes, I think she was in the 50s with college educated voters. Mm-hmm. And we're seeing this all over the country in politics, that education, I know pollsters who say, just tell me the education of the electorate and I'll tell you how an election is going to land, because it drives so much of how people vote these days.
5: There is a big divide, no question about that.
4: All right, Joe Fleming with Ted Nesi, Tim White on Newsmakers over the weekend. So he's talking about Dan McKee doing much better, if not winning, the non-college educated voters, and Helena Foulkes scoring more with the college educated voters. Sal's in Little Compton. I was asking, who would you like to see the three people standing on the stage? And the players are Dan McKee or Helena Foulkes from the Democrats, the independent Ken Block, and then on the Republican side, either Aaron Gukian or Elaine Paulino. But if you had to pick three, Dem, independent, Republican, what would you rather see the lineup be? I'm getting some interesting thoughts on the texting line, but I want to go to Sal, who's been holding. Hi, Sal in Little Compton.
8: How you doing? I'm going to take more than 20 seconds. You're right.
4: I know. That's why I asked you to hold. Thank you.
8: I want to see McKee, Ken Block, and Gukian. I want to see the three candidates I think that are real candidates. And I mean that sincerely when I say that I think that McKee is a better candidate than Foulkes, because I believe Foulkes has not come up with anything of substance yet.
4: Okay.
8: I think that Gukian will do better as it goes on. I know he's got an uphill battle, and it's going to be much worse with Block around. But, that's good for the state. That's how I feel. The other thing that I wanted to say is there's a real big reason why candidates get endorsed by the parties. The endorsement procedure is extensive. I know I sat on the committee for the last few years, and the endorsement has a lot of people that across from across the state, and senators, representatives, and other members of the party sit on those committees to endorse a candidate. The endorsement takes on a lot of different things, like the candidate's values, time in the state, time in the party, time in issues, maybe other offices, etc. And there's been a lot of talk about I have the endorsement and everything. For instance, the one that's running against Dr. Scully has been yelling about endorsements from a portion of the party that's not part of the party.
4: Oh, right. So that was Vic Miller.
8: Yeah, Miller
4: put a picture up of Ken Hopkins, the Cranston mayor, and Ken was just at a get together because I think he wanted to meet Rudy Giuliani or something.
8: He's been spouting all that. There was a reason why he did not get the endorsement. It was quite a big reason. Mm. And I want to emphasize that because even with Kukian, there was a reason why Kukian got the nod. They didn't just walk up and they knew somebody. There was an extensive interview. And I think that we have to say that more and more about these candidates. People have to get real about who they're picking to go to represent them in Washington, D.C. and downtown. It's ridiculous with some of the backgrounds that some of these candidates have. I'm not even going to talk about Miller too much because it'd be talking about Miller. Mm. But, he's not even from the state anymore. He's not in the state anymore. He's less than a carpetbagger because at least a carpetbagger comes in for a while and then gets involved. He's not involved at all. I mean, he stopped in, rented a house, and said, "I'm in." And that's not a candidate. To me, a candidate is part of our existence here that knows what's going on, the bread and butter of the state, what the issues are. I mean, folks is doing the same thing to McKee. I mean, she's not been around. McKee has paid his dues from all the way from Cumberland. He's been involved in our education system. He's been involved in everything with his town. He knows all the issues. I'm not a Democrat, but McKee has been a decent governor. He's been a decent person.
4: Yeah.
8: For you have to take these things into consideration when you're talking about handing the keys to the state house to someone. I don't need 15 new people from some other state as part of an investment firm that dealt with folks somewhere with CVS. I mean, folks was in CVS in Woonsocket, but you're not telling me she was involved because I never heard of her before the last election. And that's my point. And I think people have to show up and represent their state. Think about what they're doing with their state and what they're handing it to and who they're handing it to and what it could do to us. So that's my message. And my message is go with McKee, go with Ken Block, and go with Kukian because these are people that are involved in our state and have been for years.
4: All right. Thank so all right. You want the homegrown, no transplants, no, fly in, fly out. And
8: that's right. You've got it, Tara. And let me tell you something. You stick with that, we'll have a better state. Thank you.
4: All right. Thank you, Sal. That's interesting because Sal obviously has his finger on the pulse, right? And it's almost, I often say to you, if you don't vote for change, you don't get change, right? he wants people who he's comfortable with. That's that whole, you know, outsider versus longtime Rhode Islander. It didn't help Ashley Kalis, who may have had some really sharp ideas, but boy, oh boy, did they pile on the whole, you know, you're the outsider routine, you know. Ashley, hey, Ashley, you're not from here, whatever that stupid commercial was. But obviously she couldn't get over the finish line. So Sal saying McKee, Block, and Gukian. Interesting take and a different perspective from a lot of you that are writing to me on the texting line. Sal wants to keep things status quo. Well, he's more comfortable with people he knows. 617, Polino, Block, and neither Democrat. McKee, who says he is Rhode Island, has led us to the bottom of everything. He and folks think that we want them to go after Trump. That doesn't help us. Give me a different party. Whoever it is can't be worse. Let's see. 749, Dan McKee, because we know what we have and don't know what we are going to get with Helena. See, that's what Sal's saying. Aaron, because he seems to know the issues and can speak on them, and Ken Block will just divide the votes. Would you like to see McKee win? But I have a feeling that we will see Helena as our new governor. Thank you. You're not asking me. You're telling me. Would like to see McKee win. But I have a feeling that we will see Helena as our new governor. Thank you. So I've heard that about the Helena folks versus Dan McKee. Better to know what you've got going on than, you know, the devil you have is better than the devil you don't know. Is that how we're voting? Plug your nose, close your eyes, and point. that's not a good feeling. And a lot of you are saying to me, well, why don't you tell us who you want? I'm waiting. I'm waiting for exactly what I just asked of you. Who would you like to see? Who are your three? Out of the Democrats, out of the Republicans, and then, of course, Ken Block goes in. Because he's the one independent. 302, a vote for McKee is a vote for the same old, good old boy state. He got caught up in getting that, whatever you want to call it. You know, it's not a moniker, but when you say, you know, oh, part of the boys club or you know, good old boy state, know a guy thing. It may have stuck a bit with McKee because you've had the, you had the whole dust up with the ILO situation where he knew all those people. They set up a consulting company and they got a big fat contract, right? All that. My three are Mo, Larry, and Curly, 965 says. Well, it could be an interesting dynamic too if it's three white guys. Or if you look, you know, if you're looking for breakdown, could be two women with Ken Block in the middle. Right? Helena, Elaine, and Ken Block. That if you look at polls, that's the way it's going. Now, what do you think of that? Is that a matchup? What do you think of that stage? Helena folks, Ken Block, and Elaine Polino. 345. Helena is in the girls' club just as bad. I mean, 917. McKee will prevail in the primary so Block can win the general. Hashtag no folks. Wow. Well, it will be very interesting. You heard Bill say it, and I was talking about Channel 12. They have a debate. Excuse me. They have a poll coming out. They have a poll coming out, and whatever you know the criteria is, or you know however they break it down, it'll be interesting to go through all that. I think it's coming out Tuesday night. 595, Tara, that was perfect. Vote the devil you know rather than the one you do not know. Well, that's what I'm hearing about the Democratic side. I don't think anybody really is too, I don't want to say invested, but are too aware of what's going on the Republican side. They're just not getting traction. It's tough because you would like, you know, not fairer, but I don't know. Everyone getting the same amount of attention. It just doesn't happen like that. Unless you get a really strong Republican candidate. Now, I think the lieutenant governor's race is going to be really interesting because of John Laughlin. I think he can debate anyone, anytime. Whether it's Sabina Matos versus John Laughlin, if she comes out of the Democratic primary, the debate itself would be primetime watching. Or if it's Zai out of Newport, he's a quick talker. He reminds me of when I listen to him. I can't see. I'm just listening. He reminds me of Gabe Alma. A lot of what he says and a lot of how he says it. Even their speech patterns are very similar to me. It's a little robotic for me. A little rehearsed. I don't know. Goes a little, I don't know what it is. I don't know what it is that they remind me of each other. But they are tried and true Democrats, and they're saying a lot of the same things. All right, so the matchup here now. 239. Typical of Rhode Island voters, head in the sand as to what's really been going on with McKee and apathetic. 255. We'd probably flip red. I don't know what that means. Yeah, I know. Too bad we can't bring back the Cool Moose. R.I.P. Bob Healy. Yeah. He would have been a great governor, probably. Holding my nose, 300 says, voting McKee. Helena is Gina, I guarantee. Is that a poem? Is that a haiku? No, you have to have five lines in a haiku? I can't remember. Holding my nose, voting McKee. Helena is Gina, I guarantee. That's a little poem. That's a little ditty right there. I don't know if you meant to say that, 300. Holding my nose, voting McKee. Helena is Gina, I guarantee. It's a t-shirt. 321. I agree with the last caller. Elaine would get eaten alive in the state house. Although I have to say I agree with a lot of things that she has to say, but she'll get crucified if she wins. Listen. Can we be straight here? I do not think a Republican can win. And I'm not saying that's my choice. It's a shame. Though I don't think the candidates are strong enough. They don't have the money behind them. They're not going to beat the Democratic machine. Unless something crazy happens. Can Ken Block do it as an independent? I think he's got more of a chance. I sure do. 438-9776. We'll come back with more. 1052.
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1: 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It's winding down. 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
1: A lot of you are wanting Ken Block and John Laughlin together. You've got to understand, Ken is running as an independent. John Laughlin's running as a Republican for lieutenant governor. So I understand if you're excited about a candidate. I just want to make sure you're clear. 300, I'm all in on Block and Laughlin, not even considering anyone else. 219 sent from the app. Unfortunately, using Sal's reasoning, let's continue to vote the same reps and senators so that our Rhode Island government can continue in the same money direction. McKee seems like a nice man who's in over his head. Helena ran a corporation. Running Rhode Island is like running a corporation. Maybe she can surround herself with people who see Rhode Island through clearer eyes. Everyday lower class people need a change financially. Okay, there's a lot in there. Ken Block has already said that he would not protect and defend the U.S. Constitution, only the stuff he likes. Don't believe me? Ask him. You can go back and listen to everyone's conversations with Ken about, I think you're talking about your Second Amendment rights. He said it's not one of his top issues. He's got to clean up the government waste and straighten out the computer systems. And he's got a lot. If you follow him on social media, you will see he's got a lot of info, and that's kind of the guy he is. He collects data. He analyzes everything. It might be a little dry for you, but he does seem to be the type of person that could get serious blank done. He could get some serious stuff done. All right, we'll take your phone calls when we come back. I don't know if you're at that Maroon 5 concert Saturday night. It looked like a blast. I just found out one of my dear friends was there. She said it was phenomenal. And we'll talk about the guy behind it all, why he brought in for free about 10,000 people to enjoy his birthday. All right, 11 o'clock, interesting over the weekend. Let's get over to Bill Haberman for all your news.
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3: From the Rye-Hi Home Improvement Specialist News Center, this is the WPR News. It is 11 o'clock. Good morning. There's breaking traffic news right now. I-95 South, a truck has rolled over the guardrail and into the

0: Woods. This is at the airport connector. It's just south of the off-ramp to the airport connector there. The two right lanes, they are blocked. You'll need to keep it off to the left. It's going to be a while until they fix that. And no word on any injury there. But again, a truck has rolled over. It's gone over the guardrail into the woods at I-95 south near the airport connector. There are significant delays that are building in the area. Speaking of transit and the roads, AAA is just out with a survey of gas prices here in Rhode Island. We are up a dime a gallon this week. Right now, it is $4.04 on average for a gallon of gasoline here in Rhode Island. This comes with details on the way coming up later on today. Scott Bessent is going to release details. The president and his threatened D-Day aimed at the Iranians. Here's ABC's James Longman.
1: There has been a U.S. naval blockade in place for some time now, stopping these shadow tankers from being able to get in and out of Iranian ports and trade Iranian oil. But Iran still does manage to trade a lot of oil overland and through other means. And so what the Treasury and the White House wants to do is to penalize countries that buy this oil, that is China, India, Turkey primarily, and also go after what are called the teapot refineries in China, where they refine some of this crude oil.
0: And again, that is ABC's James Longman reporting this morning. Back here in southern New England, the Commonwealth calling several rebuttal witnesses. Closing arguments could be on the way as soon as tomorrow at Lindsey Clancy's murder trial. Here's correspondent Mike Dubusky.
2: The defense in the Lindsey Clancy trial called 10 witnesses, including her immediate family and a series of medical experts, all in an effort to argue Clancy was suffering from postpartum psychosis at the time she strangled her three children to death. After the defense rested Friday, jurors heard from forensic psychiatrist Avram Mack, who downplayed the psychosis claim, saying the 2023 killings were methodical.
0: That's correspondent Mike Dubusky. Get more on the president right now. He is now threatening 50% tariffs on Canadian automobiles, car parts, and steel starting on January the 1st. This follows Ontario Premier Doug Ford telling the Associated Press that Canadians may cut off electricity and critical minerals that they send here to us in the U.S. Here's ABC's Rachel Scott.
3: President Trump has now imposed a 50% tariff on $20 billion of Canadian goods. Ontario Premier Doug Ford says President Trump cannot be trusted.
4: President Trump is the type of person that would steal your lunch money the first day. He'd steal the toque off your head the second day, and the third day he'd steal your running shoes.
3: Starting September 8th, Canada will impose a 50% tariff on U.S. goods. Everything from steel and dairy and clothes to plywood, alcohol, and electronics.
0: ABC's Rachel Scott reporting this morning from New York. There's been another incident of people emerging mysteriously from the manholes. The latest in a video that ended up on TikTok showed a couple of guys popping up from a manhole near Penn Station. They believe that the moles, as they call them, are looking for anything of value that ends in the sewer system. And again, not sabotage. The NYPD is calling the whole thing illegal and extremely dangerous. Coming up as the WPRO news continues, traffic updates on the way, the AccuWeather forecast, that's coming up as well. Tara Granahan continues taking your phone calls next. WPR News Time is 11:04.
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16: Still dealing with some leftover delays from the morning commute, but traffic is improving quite a bit. Now, there was an earlier crash in Providence, 95 southbound by exit 34. That's been cleared away. So some residual delays getting into downtown by Elmwood Ave. And you're busy as well if you're traveling through East Providence, 195 westbound, approaching the bridge. I'm Megan Dahl with your Right Now traffic.
0: And again, with I-95 South right now, we have a truck that has rolled over. It's rolled over the guardrail and into the woods. This is right at the airport connector in the southbound lanes of I-95. Right two lanes, they are blocked there. They're going to be out there for a while with this, again, causing delays that are spilling back into Cranston right now. That is a truck rollover at the airport connector. 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The WPRO AccuWeather Weather Forecast for today. We'll have sunshine. Temperatures close to 80 degrees today. 80 degrees. I think we'll stay right around 80 through the middle part of the week. Some rain will get in here Thursday night into Friday. Looks like we'll turn humid after the rain Friday, headed into the coming weekend. Across Rhode Island right now, temperatures are running generally in the mid to upper 70s, still below 70s off to the north and west. Our winds are light and out of the south in Providence. Current temperature now 77 degrees. I'm Bill Haberman, WPR News. 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
24: 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Cut the crap.
17: You go. Girl.

0: Sound good. You know what's funny? There was a little rumor going around that it was going to be the Red Hot Chili Peppers. That sounded a little bit like the Red Hot Chili Peppers to me. Because there's a cover band. Maybe they're the Red Not Chili Peppers. They play down at the beach a lot. You know, they take the name and they make it their own. And they play all that same music. So a lot of people thought it was going to be the Red Hot Chili Peppers. And then, what are we talking about? We're talking about this giant, massive beach bash concert on Narragansett Town Beach, where if you kind of just Google around, the AI machine is saying 10,000 people. Now, one of my really good friends texted me earlier in the show, said I was there, it was fantastic, and it wasn't that cold, because I said it would have been chilly maybe. She said it really wasn't. It was fantastic. And of course, I write back to her, you want to go on the radio? Cricket. What are you scared of? Don't be scared of me. We talk every day on the phone. But if you were there and you saw Maroon 5 at a free concert, it looked like it was fantastic. I mean, you're right on the water. There were a ton of boats there. And this particular gentleman down in Narragansett, apparently, he got a lot of money. He's got a lot of money. Joseph Healy. He's from Rhode Island. He made a lot of money in New York, a hedge fund manager. And he throws a massive birthday party for himself every 10 years. Why not? I mean, why not share, right? So for his 40th birthday, it was Sting, the headliner. And then 50th birthday was Lenny Kravitz. I remember people running into Lenny Kravitz. I remember that. And to flipping out. And it's always at Narragansett Town. Well, this one was at Narragansett Town Beach. And so it was his 60th. And he wanted Maroon 5 with Adam Levine. And he got him. I do not know what he paid for him. But certainly, the concert was free for everyone. But who knows what you had to pay for that guy to come. So, and the stage looked fantastic. I mean, the setup was gorgeous. The drones and the shots of all those people on the beach with the waves crashing. It was really, and there's a part of me that's, after I saw it, said, oh, maybe I should have gone to that. But the other part is like, where the hell did you park? It's so hard in Narragansett in general. And then again, I don't know who's going to act up around me in a scene like that. You know? When you're in the moment, you never think that's going to happen. Like that whole stupidity that happened on the Black Island Ferry on that Saturday night a while back, and you had nowhere to go. You don't know who's, I think somebody got stabbed during that. I don't like that feeling that I have nowhere to take off to. And if I'm mobbed in at the beach, because you had to be close to everybody, I would imagine. Now, there's another story that there was a couple getting married, and all of a sudden, Maroon 5 shows up and 10,000 people, which is crazy. And they had to be good sports about it, because I don't know what you do with that. It's supposedly, in order to get into their wedding, you had to go through all these crowds. So that's either a blessing or a curse. I don't know. But if you went, I would love to hear. I would love to hear what you thought about it. I think... my friend was probably, she's a teacher. She was probably setting up her classroom. If not, she might be already in class. You know how the teachers go back before the kids? So I'm not going to tease her too much about it. But it was a massive crowd. I didn't hear anything negative. You know, you get a crowd like that, anything could happen. But I don't think it did, which is fantastic. I mean, that's pretty mellow music, right? Maroon 5. And again, he's this Joseph Healy. I wonder where he went to school. I wonder where he went to high school. The first one, he had Sting, and they set up a stage facing the water next to that Sandcastle by the Sea, which is like right between the Narragansett Beach Club and the dunes. And 10 years after that, it was Lenny Kravitz. And then this Saturday, he turned 60, so he did 40, 50, 60, and it was Maroon 5 performing right outside his own beachfront home. So you got that going on for you. And some people got there at 8 a.m. And many were saying that they can't wait for his 70th. Now the guy's got to come through. Who's it going to be in 10 years? Who knows? someone named Courtney McCourt said, I was here, told Channel 10, I was here for Sting and Lenny Kravitz. I think it's wonderful what he does. He wants the people of the town to enjoy it, and I think it's a nice gesture. It sure as hell is. The Narragansett police wrote on Facebook, happy birthday, Joe. Thanks for giving Narragansett one heck of a party. They said the celebration brought an unforgettable evening of live music to the town beach, with Maroon 5 putting on a great show for the town's residents and guests to enjoy. So apparently there was no problem. Narragansett PD was happy to be there for security and crowd control, helping make sure everyone could relax, enjoy the music, and celebrate safely, the post read. A huge thank you to all of our residents and guests who came out and made it such a great evening. Great music, great people, beautiful beach, and thankfully nobody asked us to sing or dance. That's the police saying that. It shows you that they all got the memo of don't crime. It shows you you got all that memo of don't crime. Well, that's from a post, so I don't really know exactly what was being said there. So great. All fun was had. Now, if you went, I would love to hear from you. Now that you're back at work. Did he go to Hendricken? I feel like I know this guy. The kid I dated with, I dated in high school, went to Hendricken. Yeah, I'll have to call. I'll have to make some phone calls. But fantastic. A friend of mine went. She said it was awesome. Older woman, maybe almost pushing 60, and she loved it, but she also lives down in Narragansett. Yes, apparently this man is very generous, too, to Hendricken and to his alma maters. So I think I did read that. I didn't mention that the weather, you wrote, sucked, but it must have been chilly and kind of, but that didn't stop the crowd from going. And actually, my girlfriend texted me and said it wasn't really that bad at all at the beach. So listen, when you're having a good time, you're having a good time. It was a Saturday night too. And why not? 438-9776, 438-WPRO. If you had all that money, and God bless, however you made it, and you're giving back to others, I think it's fantastic. I begs the question, who would you want if you could afford anyone? And sharing it is nice. You know, he could have just probably paid for a suite at a concert if he really liked Maroon 5. You know, got a private suite or something and had the guy come over to him. 438-9776. My son won a scholarship from him, the Healy Scholarship. So he does a lot with his money. Class of 84. All right. Renee is in Narragansett on WPRO. Hi, Renee.
1: Hi, Tara. How are you?
0: Hi, good. How are you?
1: Good, thanks. I went Saturday night, and like you, we're kind of on the fence. Do we go? It's raining, it's cold, you know, everything that you thought, the crowd, where we're going to park. And we just, on a whim, left about 7 and found a spot right away.
0: Wow.
1: The beach. It was such a lovely vibe. I'm still in awe of it. You know, the concert was great. It's like all the songs, you know, but everybody, every age group you can think of, everyone was singing and dancing. It really was just, I don't want to use the word magical, but it was magical. And I think, I don't know, it was just a great vibe. It was warm. It wasn't cold at all. The rain stopped. It was like the boats, like you said, I've never seen that many boats on Narragansett.
0: Yeah.
1: Everybody. It was almost like that just everyone was there to have a good time, and nobody, it was just fun.
0: That's great. Sounds like it was very chill. Yeah.
1: It was very chill, and Mr. Healy, so generous and very humble person. And his whole message when he came on was, you know, if everyone can just be kind and do something kind for everyone, that's what he wanted for his birthday. And I think it just hit home, and everyone was just, it was just a great time. I don't want to say how great it was because I feel bad for those who didn't get to
0: right.
1: Go there,
0: yeah, I feel like I missed something. I do.
1: I think, and everyone that didn't go and didn't want to be like, well, I was there, but I'm just so grateful I was there, and I'm thankful to him because it was just a beautiful event. And I think in the last couple of years with all anytime there's crowds and you have all these stories that come out and it kind of deters people, this was the complete opposite of that. And 10,000, I feel like, is an underestimate. That there was
0: really
1: so many people. They were pouring out. I mean, I've been to concerts, you know, stadiums. I don't know. I think maybe I'm a little bit overzealous, but I would say it was twice that for sure.
0: Wow. And what, and the parking?
1: There was moms with newborn babies. I don't even know how everyone got there. I don't even know how it worked out because We walked about 5 minutes. But 5 minute walk, I mean, who can complain about a 5 minute walk? And even like the neighbors where we were parking, you know, on side streets, everybody was out. It was just like the best time. It really was. I mean, it again, I don't want to build it up to something it wasn't, but it really was. It was magical. I'm so grateful I went, and just so grateful in humanity again, because it was every age group, all kinds of different people. Like it was great. It was a really good time. It was a definite like highlight of the summer.
0: That's incredible. Well, I'm glad you got to experience it, Renee. Thank you for telling us too.
1: Yeah, and thanks to all the public, you know, service people, the fire and the police that were there. They were so like good spirits, and like, you know, just kind of set the right vibe for the whole thing. It just really was lovely, and I'm just so happy to be a part of it.
0: That's great. I'm happy you were too. Thanks, Renee. I appreciate it. Let's hear from Joe Healy, the guy that you grabbed that, right? Thank you. This is the guy that put on the show for his own birthday, but he shared it with what sounds like thousands and thousands of people.
2: All I'm asking for everybody, especially here on the beach and in the world, is to just do something kind for someone. Whether you're known to them or unknown, even better, maybe tomorrow and the next day and the next, if you do something kind, the whole world is going to be a better place.
3: Yeah. Really. Yeah.
2: Have a blast tonight. As my good friend Jimmy Rosati says, everything is perfect. All right. Give a big shout out to Maroon 5. Woo!
0: All right, so that's the birthday boy. I'm starting to figure out how I know him. Too bad I didn't figure that out Saturday. I think I know the whole crew there from Hendricken. But good for them. Now, my question to you, and I thought Maroon 5, from what I could hear from the clips, were fantastic. I do like Adam Levine. You're not going to go crazy at one of those shows. It's not a headbanging show. It's pretty mellow. But now I have to ask you, if you had all the money and you don't need much and you could have any entertainer at your birthday party, doesn't have to be on the beach, has to be alive though. Let's not say Elvis. I'm talking if you won the lottery and you said, I'm throwing a big, big bash, who would you want? Yeah, money's not an object. Okay? Money's not an issue. Who would you have? Please make them alive. 438-9776. 438-WPRO. Somebody's alive, still playing, and you have all the money in the world to spend. There's no budget. Wouldn't that be nice? There's no budget. Who would you come to your party? Who would you play? Have play? I'm going to think before I speak, because I know years ago what I would have said. And I've seen him live. But there's one person I haven't seen live. I think I know who I want. 438-9776. They have to be alive. It's 1122.
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14: We finally have a night out where my husband's watching our daughter, and I was able to make my way out here, and yeah, we're so excited.
15: 20 years ago, it was a hush-hush secret, and it wasn't put out into the public until the day of, or the day, yeah, the day of. Yeah, so it's quite different.
0: All right, some of the attendees of the Big Beach Bash with Maroon 5, it was, yeah, they tried to keep it quiet, but I think because they had to set it up, right, with the police and for security and everything like that. And it got out this time. So a lot of people was using the word magical. It was magical. How about that? So I said, if you had all the money in the world and you didn't have a budget and all that stuff, who would you want living to come play at your party? 438-9776. Les is in Pawtucket on line 2. Hi, Les.
16: Hey, good morning, Tara.
0: Hi.
16: I'm going to swim up a lot different creek than anybody else. The Boston Symphony Orchestra and probably Yitzhak Perlman playing the Tchaikovsky Violin Concerto.
0: So you'd want the Boston Symphony Orchestra?
16: Yeah.
0: Wow. All right. They're probably not as much as Maroon 5, but maybe, who knows? But there you go. That's your kind of music. All right. Thank you, Les. I appreciate it. Dave in Connecticut on WPRO. Hi, Dave.
17: Hey, good morning, Tara. How are you?
0: Good. How are you?
17: Good. Hey, without a doubt, the group I've seen at least 7 times over the years, the Rolling Stones.
0: I've seen them a couple of times. Pretty amazing.
17: I saw them up in Gillette Stadium in 2019. And, you know, 2.5-hour show, and Mick Jagger didn't miss a beat.
0: I know. He's amazing. I saw him, it had to be over 10 years ago. But even then, I think they were in their 70s.
17: Oh, they're like 82.
0: They are now, right.
17: Now, so Yeah, so before they pass on, I'd like to see him again.
0: Yeah, I hear you. I hear you. Thank you. Thank you, Dave. I'm getting a lot of interesting ones on the texting line. 438-9776. 300 says Elton John or Billy Joel. I've never seen Elton John, but I've seen Billy Joel twice. 219 says definitely Pink Floyd with All the Fixins. Sent from the app, all the original members of Journey. Yeah, Steve Perry. See, okay, now you just threw me a curve. Mine was going to be, see, it used to be Ricky Martin, but I've seen him a few times. Now I think I would want Bruno Mars because of the horn section and the dancing and the, but the original Journey, oh, you got me on that. 258, I would have Randy Newman. Are you going to think of one? Are you going to think of one? All right. All right. Who would your ultimate musician, you know, rock group, whatever, be? They have to be alive. We're going over to Bill Haberman. It's 11:30. We'll come back.
18: It's interesting. You said the Rolling Stones, right? I'm sure the Maroon 5 played Moves Like Jagger, right? As part of that show.
0: Moves Like Jagger. Yeah, yeah, yeah.
18: A magical night in Rhode Island. Huh? We're not complaining about it. Usually we complain about it, right?
0: No, there's, I mean, even the people that had their wedding there, and people were walking that? Through there.
18: Yeah.
0: I don't know about that, but I guess if you get live music with Adam Levine, then
18: it's pretty good, huh?
0: It's a good trade-off.
18: Yeah, you could have sent the DJ home. Hey, forget
0: exactly,
18: it.
0: Exactly. You're out of here. And I'm not paying you. No, I'm just kidding.
18: Oh, dear, sorry.
0: Just kidding.
18: Tara, we got traffic issues in Warwick right now. People going to the beach are getting stuck in this traffic. A truck has rolled over the guardrail and into the woods on I-95 South. This is right at the airport connector. It's backing up traffic well into Cranston right now. We have two lanes that are taken up. And again, that truck is fully rolled over. It's over the guardrail. That is going to take quite a while to get out of there. So again, plan for delays. I-95 southbound as you go through Warwick. Ontario's premier is threatening to cut off energy exports into the U.S. along with other critical materials. Trade trucks breaking down between the U.S. and Canada over the weekend. Here in southern New England, the Commonwealth calling rebuttal witnesses today as the Lindsay Clancy trial winds down. Closing arguments could take place tomorrow in Plymouth, Mass. Lawsuits got in. New York, the owners of supermarkets and bodegas filing suit over Zobron Mamdani's plan to open up 5 city-run grocery stores, one for each borough. From the Seascape Lawn Care Weather Center, the WPRO AccuWeather forecast will make around 80 degrees. Our high temperature in the sunshine. It's the final full week of August. The weather's looking great. Looks like rain maybe Thursday night into Friday. 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
19: 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Injured in an accident? Call 444-4444.
20: Still dealing with some leftover delays from the morning commute, but traffic is improving quite a bit. Now, there was an earlier crash in Providence, 95 southbound by exit 34. That's been cleared away, so some residual delays getting into downtown by Elmwood Ave. And you're busy as well if you're traveling through East Providence, 195 westbound.
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0: I feel like I'm there. Adam Levine, Maroon 5, Narragansett Town Beach on Saturday night. People that went said it was magical. No problems, nobody acting up, just a real big, I don't know, like a love fest of some sort. And so now I have a, what is that called, FOMO. I should have had FOMO on Saturday. We went to Newport. And it's fear of missing out, F-O-M-O, FOMO. I didn't have it enough. I was thinking of, where am I going to go to the bathroom? How do I park? So a lot of people like scoped out the area because there's parks over there. And then I think that's where a lot of people parked and probably pre-gamed a little bit, if you will, you know, have a little tailgate and then walked or Ubered, just get dropped off and get picked up. So I can't imagine what a crazy scene that was, but it apparently went incredibly smoothly. When I Googled, you know, how many people, it said 10,000, but Renee, who called in, who said she went, she said she thought there was much more. Let's play the package. If you're just joining us, because I've only been talking about this for a little bit, Channel 12 was there, Maroon 5 headlining the free surprise performance. Word did get out early Saturday because I saw it all over social media. They were trying to keep it quiet, but setting up that stage, somebody big was coming in. No two ways about it. And certainly they did. Let's play number four.
1: From Narragansett and beyond, residents showed up and showed out Saturday for a special free concert at Narragansett Town Beach. Some folks even laying out their towels and setting up their tents at 10 o'clock Saturday morning to ensure they have a great view of the show. And with Maroon 5 taking the stage, there was plenty to enjoy for everyone who came out.
2: The music, enjoying time with my friend and just hanging out on the beach. It's a rare occasion that you get something like this to happen.
3: It's my first concert, so I'm excited. It's really cool since I think the last time then I was one, so I didn't really get to go.
4: It's really cool. I mean, it's a free show, and I don't know my opportunity of being able to see Maroon 5 another time, so why not take it?
1: Saturday night's performance was the third of its kind, a once-every-decade birthday celebration for Joseph Healy, a Rhode Island native and New York hedge fund founder. He hosted similar shows for his 40th and 50th birthdays for residents to come out and enjoy at no cost to them. Some who came out Saturday making the trip from across state lines.
5: We finally have a night out where my husband's watching our daughter, and I was able to make my way out here, and yeah, we're so excited.
1: Healy's 40th birthday concert was headlined by Sting, his 50th by Lenny Kravitz. Despite plenty of speculation on who this year's performer would be, some residents say a lot has changed from 20 years ago to now.
6: 20 years ago was a hush-hush secret, and it wasn't put out into the public until the day of, or the day, yeah, the day of. Yeah, so it's quite different.
1: Many out on the beach Saturday expressed their gratitude towards Healy for putting on a concert like this that everyone was able to attend.
7: We try to come over here and enjoy what Narragansett has to offer. And this guy obviously has the money to pay for it. Good for him. I'm happy he pays for it, and I'm happy we're here.
4: I think it's really cool. I mean, if you can do that, I know I personally would give back to the community as much as I could. And this is just, it's really nice of him to spend his birthday caring about others and not himself. So that's pretty noble.
1: And the Narragansett Police Department even commented on Saturday night's concert, quipping on their social media pages that you didn't need to know a secret handshake or be on a guest list to get in. Reporting in Narragansett, Ethan Logue, 12 News.
0: All right, and a good time was had by all, apparently. Sent from the app, 465. The M5 show was amazing. That's Maroon 5. Great time. Wonderful people. Gave a family with three kids glow sticks. So appreciative. Had a great time with them. 473 said, we went down on a last-minute decision only because we had a friend who let us park in their condo. 15-minute walk, and it was actually an unbelievable performance. All right. Oh, Maroon 5 is a chick group. Hard pass for me. Wasn't dealing with that traffic for that kind of music. I saw Sublime 2 weeks ago at the Island Roads Music Festival. Now, that was great. Oh, we gave tickets away to that. Remember Sublime? Good question. Where did they all go to the bathroom? I don't know. I'm always thinking about that. So who would you want if you had all the money to pay for a, you know, I wouldn't say a private concert because he let it out to the public, this Joe Healy gentleman. So John Mayer, you said 924, John Mayer, you would want The boss, Bruce Springsteen? I've seen him. 787 said, Trump at the beach and watch the liberals flip out. Yeah, I don't think he's going to sing and dance. Well, he dances, but he doesn't sing. Hands down, you too, Jim in East Providence. That's a good one. Ed Sheeran, 226 says, if you could have anyone come play at your birthday party, The Cure, 447, or the original Styx, 633, Love the Eagles, 484, David Gilmour from from Pink Floyd, 714 would have Sammy Hagar and David Lee Roth together on stage at the same time, switching between their Van Halen hits. Rolling Stones, got another Rolling Stones, 369, either Billy Joel or Rod Stewart or both. 465, needless to say, this guy's been whacked by our new millionaire's tax. Oh, I'm sure he will be. 439, went to Matunic Oyster Bar Saturday night, sat up on their new temporary rooftop. Great as always, we always wait to go until the New York and Connecticut snobs leave their beach houses for the summer. Ben, you couldn't hear it, could you? At Matunic Oyster Bar from Narragansett Beach? That might be a stretch. I don't think so. Oh, I got two more Bruno Mars. 523, The Killers. 487, Stevie Nicks. Oh, saw her last year, maybe? When she played, it was pouring rain at Gillette. She played with Billy Joel. Four of us went. Soaked. At that point, you don't even care. You've got a river running down your clothes and into your pants, and you're like, I don't care. It's too late now. New Kids on the Block, Debbie Gibson and Tiffany. Oh, that's from the mall to Narragansett Beach. Tom Petty, 368. Is Norm still there in Cranston, who we wanted a concert? Get right to it, Norm. Just boom, boom, ba-doom, boom, boom. It's got to be alive. Hi, Norm.
8: Hey, Tyra. Terrific.
0: Hi.
8: Thanks for taking my call.
0: Go right ahead.
8: Shout out to Nick Flanagan. I'll invite Kenny G. I'll go see him at the Park Theater and give him a personal invitation to my birthday in November.
0: Kenny G. All right.
8: Yeah,
0: with his little horn that he plays. All right.
8: I love that sax.
0: Okay. You got it, Norm. Thank you for the call. 256, Pat Benatar. She's still playing? I don't know. She's with her husband, right? Isn't that her husband? Yeah. 487, interesting that no one said Taylor Swift. Yeah, you got to know our demos. No, she would not be mine. No. 265 says Pink. Quite a few of you said Pink. As long as she doesn't go into her politics, I'm fine. Just sing. Dave Matthews Band, that'd be a good one. Who's Chris Jansen? Best show on the road right now? I thought Chris Jansen was that reporter guy that comes out and to catch a predator. Oh, Chris Jansen. I don't think he does a one-man show. Chris Jansen? My mother would say, forgive my ignorance. I don't know. Always country. Yeah, that's why. Always looks handsome. Not bad to look at. Led Zeppelin, quite a few of you. Kenny Chesney. Never hear much about John Cafferty, Narragansett native. I was just with his cousin. You know, his cousin is Steve Smith and the Nakeds. And John Cafferty and the Beaver Brown Band. They're cousins. How old were you when you found that out? And I do believe he's still playing. Certainly Steve is out constantly. Bob Seger, that's my friend Karen's favorite. Paul McCartney, he's still alive. Is he playing? Jethro Tull, these are coming in like crazy. Earth, Wind, and Fire, yeah, with Chicago. Why not? Did we give those tickets away too, not too long ago? Bob Seger, Pure Rock. 219, Jelly Roll and Teddy Swims. I gotta say, I do like Teddy Swims. I sure do. The Jay Giles Band, 302. Kiss, a lot of people are saying Kiss. ZZ Top and George Thorogood. I think I saw George Thorogood in my day. Hi, Tara Rush, who was in town 2 weeks ago in Boston. Coldplay, sent from the app. Chicago, Zach Brown Band is one. Yeah, people get into that. I don't know enough of their music, I don't think. Chicago, Boston, and AC/DC. All right, Nick Flanagan, spotlight's on you. I could do this all day, and obviously the texters could too. One and only Nick Flanagan. Now, you are a music aficionado. They got to be alive. Who would you?
9: Right.
0: All the money in the world is sitting on your lap.
9: The Cure was one I was thinking too, like one of the people texted about. Pearl Jam's one.
0: Okay.
9: Way up there for me as well.
0: Okay.
9: Because I'd want it to be somebody I'd never seen before.
0: Okay.
9: Then the other problem is all the people I've never seen before that I want to see are much either dead, yes, or are older acts, and I'm like, are they still
0: good? I know.
9: Because you also want it to be a good show.
0: I know.
9: Like, I would love to see Elton John, but I've seen videos of him singing semi-recently, and it's not the best, unfortunately.
0: Okay. Yeah. So yeah, you had to get him in his day.
9: Right.
0: Oh, okay. I like those choices. Did I see The Cure when I lived in England? I don't know. I see, this is why I have to have my friend Lori. Hi, Tara. I'd love to see Paul McCartney get together with Ringo Starr and play all the old Beatles songs. Mumford and Sons? Yeah. I know their one song, right? I don't know that whole Go Down to Boston thingy. I don't know. Korn or Rob Zombie. How about that? 413, Black Sabbath. A couple of Stevie Wonders. Journey, yes, but original Journey. 38 Special, 413 REM. I got quite a few INXS. Vanessa Carlton? She's got like, well, I'm not going to be mean because she could be listening. Doesn't she have a Providence house?
9: I think she does.
0: I think she lives here because her husband's from here.
9: Yeah.
0: I'm talking about anybody in the world. Corey Feldman? What? 3 times you wrote me Corey Feldman. Okay. Tara, I'd have Aerosmith. No, that would be, you know, he's still good, isn't he? Steven Tyler? Or is he?
9: I know he's had a fair amount of throat surgeries.
0: Okay.
9: I don't know how he still sounds. If he still sounds great, they're a great show. I have seen them in concert.
0: Okay. Did Jay Giles pass away? Was that a person or the band? I thought it was the name of the band.
9: Yeah.
0: But he's I don't know. Oh, yeah. See, now Lady Gaga. Bruno Mars, Lady Gaga. I'm still, like, hanging on to Dolly Parton. I don't know how she's feeling. James Taylor. Willie Nelson family before Willie passes. Stephen Wilson Jr. Am I supposed to know who that is? I don't know. Motley Crue is a good one, I guess, if that's your thing. Oh, Stephen Wilson Jr. is an American singer-songwriter guitarist from rural southern Indiana. Blends country, Americana, and grunge rock. I'm sorry to say, I don't know who that is. I might if I heard him. You know, we said we can't say Elvis because he's dead. Weird Al. Matt just took his kid to see Weird Al, didn't he? Yeah, he was at PPAC. His son, I should have said. Yeah, 497. Mom wants Tom Jones. You know what? My sister and brother-in-law saw Tom Jones years ago. Not that long ago. Said he was unbelievable. Like, best thing they ever. And she's tough. She's a tough critic, my sister. Dickie Doo and the Tones. Dickie Doo's not coming back. Metallica, Adele, Aerosmith, another U2. A lot of Journey. That was my favorite group when I was about 16 years old. Like, favorite. I had that Journey Infinity CD. Probably was a tape. I don't even know. Back then. And I listened to it forever. Yeah, that was, it's tough. Kelly Clarkson. Now, listen, she has probably the most amazing voice. She really does. I have not heard her sing. I've never heard her not be able to sing a song like anyone else's stuff. She does it better than anyone. I don't know how much I like her talk show, but man, can that girl sing. Andrea Bocelli. All right, 438, Michael Bublé. All right, 438-9776. It's 11:53.
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7: 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All right, we had a little fun today. Lots of musical acts that we would pay for if we could afford them of our private party. Okay, the Matt Allen Show is next. Thank you, Nick Flanagan. Bill Haberman has all your headlines. Have a great Monday. 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
9: From the Rye-High Home Improvement Specialist News Center, this is the WPRO News at high noon. There are significant delays right now if you're traveling south out of the city this morning. We've had a truck roll over the guardrail and into the woods on I-95 South. It is at the airport connector exits. The right two lanes are blocked there. The delay spilled well back into Cranston. Again, that effort's going to be out there for quite a while. That truck was fully rolled over. Again, over the guardrail and into the woods. I-95 South at the airport connector. We have the right two lanes that are blocked there. Keep it to the left, but it's going to be a slow go for some time. Scott Besson going to detail what the president calls economic D-Day in Iran. Let's bring aboard ABC's James Longman with more on his story this morning.
10: There has been a U.S. naval blockade in place for some time now, stopping these shadow tankers from being able to get in and out of Iranian ports and trade Iranian oil. But Iran still does manage to trade a lot of oil overland and through other means. And so what the Treasury and the White House wants to do is to penalize countries that buy this oil, that is China, India, Turkey primarily, and also go after what are called the teapot refineries in China, where they refine some of this crude oil.
9: Once again, ABC's James Longman reporting this morning. The White House downplaying the latest tariff talk and Canada's trade wars after a breakdown in trade negotiations over the weekend.
11: I think this is a little bit of a tempest in a teapot. The tariffs went into place over the weekend, which we warned about for a long time. The only

0: cover about 5% of Canadian trade and only 0.06% of U.S. overall consumption.
1: U.S. Trade Rep is Jameson Greer. Ontario's premier is not laughing about it, though. Doug Ford threatening to halt energy exports and other critical materials to the U.S. in retaliation for those tariffs. In Plymouth, the jury could have the case by midweek at the Lindsay Clancy trial. Set off to the New England desk to get the very latest. And correspondent Peter Haralambos.
2: Prosecutors are calling three medical experts as part of a rebuttal case to argue that Lindsay Clancy wasn't suffering from postpartum psychosis when she killed her three children. The testimony comes after defense lawyers last week called 10 witnesses to argue she was in the throes of psychosis when she strangled her three children, with one expert saying she was in a dreamlike state and comparing her to a puppet controlled by someone else. Prosecutors have pushed back on that argument from the start of this high-profile trial, telling jurors that Clancy was deliberate and swift when she killed her children and then tried to commit suicide. If Clancy's convicted of first-degree murder, she faces a mandatory life sentence. Peter Haralambos, ABC News, New York.
1: And finally, Peter, there's trouble in the owner's suite. The reporter, the arrest of the San Francisco 49ers owner, Jed York, on prostitution charges in East Palestine, Ohio. He is from Youngstown, originally in Ohio. Police say he was taken in at a mobile home park on Sunday. Don't forget WPRO Talk Sports every night. Kevin McNamara's got your full sports roundup. We do that every night, 6 until 7 o'clock, right here on WPRO. Coming up as the WPRO news continues, traffic updates on the way, the AccuWeather forecast, that's coming up as well, and the Matt Allen Show is next. 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
1: And there's significant delays. I-95 southbound as you move through Warwick. We've had a truck roll over again. It's gone over the guardrail into the woods right at the airport connector. The right two lanes are blocked there. Delays spilling well back into Cranston. So again, delays 95 southbound. You're headed south out of the city. Either look at an alternate or prepare again to spend some extra time getting by there as crews try to get that Turk overturned and back up on its wheels. Next up, from the Seascape Lawn Care Weather Center. 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
15: Though our day began with dense fog, we'll see a good deal of sunshine with lowering humidity, high 82. Clear to partly cloudy tonight, low 60. More sun than clouds tomorrow, a nice day, high 79. With WPRO's exclusive AccuWeather, I'm meteorologist Joe Lundberg.
1: Just a little little bit cooler along the coast. Again, winds are light. They're coming off the water right now. Temperatures, again, 76 degrees at East Matunica Estate Beach. A few degrees warmer here in Providence. Our current temperature, 79 degrees. I'm Bill Haberman, WPR News. 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
21: 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We are kings.

0: Now, once in a while, it's always a dangerous exercise, but I think maybe we can handle it. I want to ask you on a Monday to help me think through something. What I like to do is I like to come to you with a thought that's already thought through. Obviously, you can poke holes in the logic if you want to, but I kind of have a point of view on something. I'm going to bring it to you. I have the beginnings of a point of view on something, and I need you to help me develop it. There's a reason why I'm presenting it this way is because I'm looking for ladies to call in and engage in this conversation. So if I can frame this a certain way to where this is a participatory exercise rather than one of a debate, I think it will increase the likelihood that the ladies will call in and talk with me about this. And it has to do with this whole Clancy trial thing. More importantly, not the trial itself, but the culture around it. And because I'll tell you, I've tried to avoid the nitty gritty of that story. When that story first broke several years ago, I remember being just watching this and going, "My God, this is like a horrifying, sorrowful case. I don't know what the hell happened here, but my God, all I could think about is, you know, you put yourself in, and this is part of the problem, in my mind." But you put yourself in a position of having to go through this. Like, what if you went through this? What if you came home? And of course, I'm a husband, so I came, and a father. So I thought about myself coming home from the store in this case. And you find your wife is on the front lawn bleeding out, and you find your children. I mean, how do you survive this thing, right? How do you figure this? People don't know, this is a story of Lindsay Clancy, who was evidently suffering from postpartum, you know, first depression and then receiving mental health therapy. And then she alleges that she has, or says that she claims that she had then postpartum psychosis, which then led her to hearing voices, which then led to her sending her husband out for food and for groceries or for a pharmaceutical run. And this is the broad 60,000. I'm not giving you the nitty gritty details, guys. There's a lot in between here because there's trials going on right now. But people who don't know, I can't imagine there's anybody out there that doesn't, but just in case there is somebody that doesn't know, husband goes out, he comes home, wife is all cut up on the front lawn. She evidently like slit her wrists and jumped out a window, and he finds that three of his children have all been strangled to death with exercise bands in the basement. Okay? So anyway, so now the state of Massachusetts, in its infinite wisdom, has decided to charge this woman with murder. You know, and I don't say that, I'm not saying it's wrong to do that. I'm just saying that it's going to be a hard turn when you have mental health issues all over the place, and then you're going to have to, you know, argue against this defense. The defense is, I'm not guilty by reason of insanity. Right. So, and by the way, the state's case, you know, three children are dead. Bring this case and see what a jury says. I don't think it's the worst thing in the world. You know, so there is some, I wasn't being facetious, but I mean, it's infinite wisdom. I think there's some wisdom in this. Like, we could make a case that she did this, you know, purposefully. Was within her faculties to do this. And, you know, the defense is, no, I didn't have any faculties. I was on 16 different types of mental health medications, receiving therapy, was overwhelmed, and I did this because I was literally delusional. So anyway, look, I'm not here. I do not want to try this case on the air. I'm not looking for that because it's a horrible individual situation. It's a horrible case. The husband has come out, called this woman a good mother at the time. She was having a great day that day, according to testimony. And, you know, he's divorced her since then. He's remarried to somebody else now. It's just a complete human tragedy of epic proportions. Three kids snuffed out by their own mother is awful. Now, whether or not she was insane when she did it, I'm going to let the jury decide. Whatever, you decide, you know, but we have this culture now where people watch these shows and they can't, when they get on the internet and they get this groupthink flock, herd mentality where they start to talk to each other. And I'm going to tell you something, man. We talk often about toxic masculinity in our culture. And I often will ask myself, or I'm interested in conversations that go, you know, is it possible? What's toxic femininity look like? Is that a thing? We've talked about in this show toxic compassion. You know, compassion seems to be a virtue. And it seems to me that everything can go sideways. Everything in the world in too much abundance can go sideways, right? You can see that in our world where famine is a political decision as opposed to a natural reality, and we have more of a problem. We have too much food. Who would ever think too much food would be a problem? We do have a problem because people are sick from too much food, the very thing they need to survive. Too much of it can make you very, very ill, and we can see it all around us, right? Raise your hand. I'm raising my hand. It's too much. So things, you can, too much of good things, of virtuous things, can sometimes go sideways. And I'm sitting here and I'm looking at the culture around this where people are literally, this picture, this is being covered by the international newspapers. It was covered last week where at the trial you had literally mostly women, but it was hundreds of people showing up rallying in support of this woman who killed her three children. Now, whether she's legally guilty or not guilty by insanity, again, law, jury, they're going to decide it. It wouldn't shock me. It would shock me, quite frankly, if they got a guilty verdict here. Not guilty by reason of insanity is probably most likely going to be the situation. Based on some of the things I've read about the case. Again, I'm not going into the details because I didn't sit there and watch every 5 minutes of it. Some of you probably did. And some of these people that go to these rallies, they bring in their kids to a rally. They're outside the courtroom. They're online in these TikTok videos. You know, there might be some men, but the ones I've seen are women who are, you know, some of the conspiracy theories that the husband was in on it and that there's a thing going on here. And that it's just, and I'm sitting here thinking to myself, there's a couple of things going on. One, we have the algorithms in our social media obsessions have completely bent our brains. There are some people who are more susceptible to it than others. And I would imagine that there's going to be some gender difference between the susceptibility, right? And that manipulation cannot continue. That has to go away. It is brainwashing the public, and whenever you brainwash a mass amount of people, there's going to be enough people on the fringes that will be able to get together and act in a way that is so toxic and so pathetic and so dangerous that the tool is just got to go. It's just awful. But I'm thinking about this and I'm looking at this situation and I want to talk to the ladies about this. Is this stuff where the women are getting together and rallying over this Lindsay Clancy, and they're online acting as though this woman is them? Is that a form of toxic femininity? If toxic masculinity presents itself as like hyper violence, hyper rigidity, hyper competition, things like that. We tend to think about toxic masculinity being those things, you know, super machismo, things like that. That's widely accepted in discourse in our community all the time. And if that's a thing, it would stand to reason that toxic femininity also exists. And I'm thinking, is this compassion, this unbelievably disturbing group of women who see this case and see not the case as an individual situation of one woman who is, you know, who maybe was failed by the system, who was suffering through the time and had a toxic cocktail of psychological medication in her, who then went crazy and killed her kids, or maybe, who knows, on the other side, maybe planned the whole thing, knew what she was doing and killed her whole family, all this stuff. Not that is an individual situation that needs to be treated as such. But somehow they are all seeing themselves in this woman because maybe they struggled after they had given birth to children too. Or maybe they got stressed out after they had kids, or while they had three or four kids at home by themselves while husband was working or something like that. Or they had, so automatically they, because they want to have compassion for their situation, they have to have compassion for this situation. And so they get together on the internet, I say they, whoever these people are, and they congregate around this and they bring their children to these rallies. And I'm thinking, do you think someday these moms will have to explain to their, you know, whatever, however old these kids are, that, can you explain to me, mom, why you brought me to a rally that was supporting a woman who killed her children? Did you want to kill me? Because that's the next rational step. Like, it's like the, it's like people who bring their daughters to like their children to abortion rallies. Like, do you not see the weirdness in that? And, or at least the possible interpretation of weirdness in that. And I'm looking at this and I'm thinking to myself, these are all people. Look, and there's certain reasons why in our society, why I think things like this happen. I think overall, there's a general feeling of sort of societal belief that in and of themselves, like if this was a guy that did this, there would be nothing like this. Guys would not be lining up to have rallies. There would be no compassion for this man. If this was a guy, there would be none of this. It would be, you know what, throw the key, lock him up, throw the key away. Because we have an inherent cultural belief that innately that women are somewhat victimized all the time just by being alive. Right? Which automatically gives the female gender a position that will buffer them from accountability for certain things. Right? Well, not completely, but somewhat. Right? So that's already built in. And it, so what it does is it presupposes that there, that, that, you know, the baseline is that women can't do wrong, really. That if they do something wrong, that they have less propensity to be evil and more propensity to be damaged rather than evil. Right? That when they act on something, there's got to be some other understandable motivational fact rather than the fact that they just might be evil. Or in this case, that this might be such a rare case and such a strange thing, set of circumstances, that, you know, justice is going to be very individual in this case, and that this woman is not you. And so it's, and it's like this weird self-centered way of looking at the world where this lady could be any of us. Not really. Not really. And I don't know, that attitude that, like, somehow they're seeing themselves, whoever these people are, in this woman is disturbing as hell to me. And to the point where, I mean, if you look at this whole thing and say, if you're a Christian, you say, look, there but for the grace of God go I. This ever happened to me, I want to be careful about being judgmental. Got it. With you. I understand that. You want to be careful because you don't want to condemn people. It's just not good for your soul to be condemned, to condemn others and to think you're above everything and all that stuff. But there's a difference between not wanting to condemn something or being open to the truth as a result of your humility and going and supporting. What is the support for Lindsay? What does that mean? What's her support? What's the end result these people want? Do they want her to, like, go around and do a book deal and host her own Oprah-like show? Do they want her to do some kind of, like, media tour after the fact, that, like, she can get out and she can be some kind of, what, feminist icon? What is the thing here? This is what I'm trying to figure this all out with you. And so I want to tell me what you think is going on here. I see a bunch of people that have glommed onto something and they have put their personal circumstances in this woman. She's become an avatar for their circumstances. And that's very dangerous and toxic and clouds people's judgment. And I think this might be like a vestige, like this kind of crackpot stuff. Where we, you know, take on these court cases and they start rallying out for verdicts and all this, the Karen Reed nonsense, all that. You start to see all that, and it can lead us to a very crazy place where justice isn't blind, not that it is now, but that it's not blind, that it all depends on how you have, whatever the algorithm can brainwash you into thinking about an individual circumstance. And this is definitely, you know, along these lines, and I'm not making the argument, but some people I would imagine could make the argument that cameras and televising the courtroom in these cases is actually counterproductive to having justice in society, because it creates fandom and team making and stupidity. It's why, so I'm thinking all this through, and I've had conversations with friends of mine about this and just like trying to figure it all out. And so I want to throw it out there and ask you, because I mean, after this whole Miranda Devine in the New York Post wrote an interesting op-ed about this. But I've seen so many hot takes about, you know, this woman should go to hell. This woman, blah, blah, blah. I mean, I'm not even saying anything about her. I don't know what went on there. What I do know is that the reaction to this case is unbelievably insane. That's the part. It's not like all sitting by and mourning this awful circumstance from beginning to end, praying to God that there's something good comes out of it, that there's some kind of peace for the family, that these kids are remembered forever, that their lives are snuffed out and that we mourn them. But no, it's turning into support for what? It's like this exercise in narcissistic exploration of just like, how can I make this case about me? So weird. It's like, it's not you. She's a different person than you. Your circumstances are different. And I'll tell you what, if it was somebody that I was married to or somebody that was in my family was at one of these rallies, I'd be looking at him like, what the hell's going on over there? With a skeptical eye from there forward. Like, don't leave the kids with them. It's unbelievable. This is really bizarre. So anyway, my number, ladies, I'd love to talk. Help me think through this, will you? 438-9776. 438-9776. When we come back, we'll take your calls next.
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3: All right, this Lindsey Clancy case, it's not even the case itself. The jury's going to discuss and figure out what, you know, what justice looks like in that case. It's the people that are using it as an avatar for their own personal whatever. That's the most disturbing thing for me. Pat's in Warwick. Pat, you're on WPRO. Hi, Pat.
4: Hi, Matt. How are you?
3: I'm good, thank you.
4: I've followed this case pretty much from the start. Mm-hmm. I have some personal knowledge of it. What troubles me is, first of all, I think it will be a hung jury. And
3: really? Okay.
4: She wouldn't make it to a second trial if it is, in my opinion. This woman is suicidal, and she wants out.
3: Mm-hmm.
4: She's in hell as it is. You mentioned that, you know, this is a hellish situation. She's in hell now, so it doesn't really matter to her how this trial comes out.
3: Right.
4: She's either going to be in a psych ward living out the rest of her life, or she's going to be dead. So there's that.
3: Yeah.
4: But it's a horrible, horrible case. I'm wondering myself why she is the only one that's culpable here. You had a husband and a mother and a mother-in-law and in-laws and friends, all of whom had been told, I have horrible thoughts, I'm going to hurt my children, and then she's left alone with those children.
3: Yeah.
4: Where's the culpability for others?
3: Yeah, I would imagine the doctors and whatnot, there'll be some kind of civil case, right, for that. I'm sure that's happened. I think it's already been filed, actually. There might be a wrongful death suit already that's already gone on for the people who are in her charge. You know, the specific details of which you're obviously paying way more attention than I am in terms of the nitty gritty day to day. It's not even so much that's interests me. It's the reaction to this and the people who are rallying here. It's like, what do they want to see done? You know what I'm saying? That's Pat. Thank you for the call. That's what to me is the most important, not the most important, but one of the, you know, the things that we can talk about, because it has an impact on society when you have people that are like, first of all, the team-making exercise that happens in court cases is not good for justice. But what else is going on here? We'll talk about it when we come back next.
5: ABC News, I'm Michelle Franzen. The U.S. and Canada on the verge of a trade war. Canada vowing to retaliate with tariffs on U.S. goods starting in September. That after the 50% U.S. tariffs on Canadian goods kicked in Saturday. Now President Trump says those tariffs will double starting in January. ABC's Karen Hua says that's creating cracks within his own party.
6: Trump's trade policies appear to be rattling Republicans just 10 weeks before the midterm elections. Maine Senator Susan Collins, breaking with Trump on the tariffs, is not expected to appear with Vice President J.D. Vance when he visits Maine today. And at least 8 Republican senators from farm states are now publicly opposing Trump's plan to lower tariffs on imported beef.
5: The Trump administration says it is economic D-Day for Iran, threatening additional steep sanctions against Iran if they don't reopen the Strait of Hormuz. Fire crews in Nevada racing to get a handle on the Hawk fire that erupted over the weekend northwest of Reno. The fast-moving blaze triggering evacuations. This is ABC News.
2: From the Seascape Lawn Care Weather Center.
7: A mostly sunny, pleasant start to the week with a high of 82 today. Clear and comfortable tonight with the low dropping down to 60. Another nice day for Tuesday, sunny to partly cloudy, the high 79. Mostly sunny, gorgeous Wednesday again with the high up to 80. With WPRO's exclusive AccuWeather, I'm meteorologist Jason Caterina.
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8: Still dealing with some leftover delays from the morning commute, but traffic is improving quite a bit. Now, there was an earlier crash in Providence, 95 southbound by exit 34. That's been cleared away, so some residual delays getting into downtown by Elmwood Ave. And you're busy as well if you're traveling through East Providence, 195 westbound, approaching the bridge. I'm Megan Dahl with your Right Now Traffic.
3: How many of you need some exterior work done in the house? I'm talking roofing, siding, windows, doors, decks. What else he got that's on the outside? I said doors, right? Gutters. What are you looking for? My friends at Stronghouse, this is their specialty. This is what they do. And one of the things they want you to know is while you have many, many choices, obviously, and you also have, you know, you have your own concerns, one of the things you're probably worried about the most is whether or not what you're going to, what you've asked for, what you signed on for, is the actual thing that gets delivered. That's a big deal. For me, that's one of the bigger things like these days. Like I just, you know, things have gotten to the point where it's just like, I just want somebody's going to show up on time, who's going to do what they say they're going to do, delivers on the promises, is there to be accountable after the fact. And that literally defines Stronghouse. 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And then they're there for you to support you after the fact. And that's one, that is one of the most important things for people when they want to invest in something big like their home. They want to know that the people are going to stand behind the work they did. If there's a problem, they can, somebody they can call, all this stuff. And that's what it's all, that's what it's like to deal with the folks at Stronghouse. 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
1: Ladies and gents, you know, I've avoided this Lindsay Clancy situation for a long time because it's just so dark and disgusting and tragic. And I'm not somebody that likes to take... That's the other thing, too. We talk about this, the obsession with murder. I joke around all the time. But my wife likes to listen to Cozy Mysteries on the audiobooks. She likes to watch Murder, She Wrote. I don't know. You ladies are very fascinated with murder. I don't know what's going on out there. But true crime, this stuff, it's like this whole genre that people have, and it's a largely female audience for these shows and for these podcasts and whatnot, depending on the thing you're talking about. And with this Lindsay Clancy thing, it's, I'm, again, the trial in and of itself, the details as to what, you know, how much, what kind of medication she was on, what the doctor said, and this guy that, and it's going on again today. They're doing rebuttal witnesses, and I guess this week they're thinking that final arguments will be wrapped up. And, you know, it seems to me that when you see this horrific crime like this, to think it's already built into us that we think to ourselves, no mother would do this intentionally. And so for her to do that, plus with the history and the testimony about her mental health support issues and all that stuff, that obviously it seems to me the likelihood will most, just from the outside looking in, will most likely be, you know, not guilty by reason of insanity. Okay. Now I don't, whatever. I'm not tied to that result. What I'm confused, what I'm more, not even so much more concerned, that's a bad way to say it. What I'm equally concerned about is the culture around it and what it means about us and what's going on in this world and what it means about, and, you know, the best way, there's mostly women doing it, so I'm talking to the ladies today. You know, we talk about toxic masculinity is like rolls off everybody's tongue and everybody kind of knows what it looks like, right? The hyper competitiveness, the hyper aggression, maybe some sort of, you know, hyper sexuality, you know, the machismo thing on steroids. That's tends to be what toxic masculinity is. And that's a very broad definition because some people think everything is toxic masculinity. Masculinity is a very necessary, needed force and is sorely lacking in our society today. That the good kind. There's plenty of it. And then you have this. So if that's the case, and you can have toxic femininity, which I think you can, I think this is an example of it. Not Lindsay Clancy, but the reaction to her. That's toxic femininity. Right? This idea that somehow all the women who are out there who have had postpartum issues, whether it be depression or, I mean, it's very hard for women after the fact. It's just the chemicals are going crazy. They don't sleep. Because, you know, especially if you're nursing and breastfeeding, you're the sole, you got to be the sole caregiver. Not sole, but hopefully. But you're the main caregiver, and there's nothing you can do about it. You don't sleep. You don't, you're not functioning properly. You don't know what time of day it is. You know, we had my son in November. God, I remember not knowing what day it was half the time because it was so dark all the time. When's the sun? You wake up, it's dark. You go to bed, it's dark. Everything's dark, and it makes you crazy. And so you get depressed. You get low, and you know you got to watch out for that stuff. And a lot of women have that experience. It's not abnormal. It's completely normal, as a matter of fact. But that's not the same as this. It's just not. And I think that there are women out there who have struggled, and they're looking at this case going, that could be me. I guess it could be anybody. I guess if you're unlucky enough to have the propensity to go this way and the circumstances and you've fallen there, but it's not you. It's an individual situation. And so this demented social media culture we have, the other thing about toxic femininity, I think, is that there's currency in victimhood, right? The victimhood is sold, bought and sold on the internet as a social, a form of social currency to the point where everybody starts to like mine for it. That's what intersectionality is all about. That's what you see these people on college campuses. As a such and such person, you fill in the blank. as a woman of color, as a man of color, as a person of, you know, who's disabled, as a person who has ADHD, everybody's looking for a diagnosis because there's currency in a victim status. Like, I've been oppressed by something, here's, or I've been sat upon by some outside force, here's my victim status, now my virtue points go up, which means you now have to give me A, authority I haven't earned, B, you have to give me some sort of extra consideration that maybe I haven't earned. I get to get out of jail free card for behaviors that are toxic. You have all this stuff. That is, I believe, that is, again, weaponized compassion. Right? And so that's what's worrisome the most about me. It was like, what did these people want at the end of the day when there was support for Lindsey Clay? They raised like $1 million for her. What do they think? What's the perfect ending for them? If you're one of them, I'd love to know, what is the perfect ending for you in this case? Like, how does this end well in your mind? How do you think it ends well? Those babies are not coming back. That family's not being put back together. The damage that this situation has done to that family, should the line continue, the lineage of that family, I'm talking about the broad lineage of, like, you know, if they have mother-in-law, if they have siblings, whatever, that extended family will feel the ramifications of this in some way, shape, or form for decades until everybody that was alive during it, you know, is no longer there, and it's kind of just a story that's told in the family or forgotten about. That's a stain that will last on that family for years. And so this is one of those things that I just want to know what these people are thinking. And I don't think they are thinking. I think they're just emoting. And they're emoting about themselves, not about her. But they're using her as a conduit, which is like this other toxic form of narcissism that is off the charts. Imagine taking your kid to a rally to support a woman who murdered her children. Imagine this, a rally. That's not just like sitting back going, what a terrible situation, you know, can happen. It's terrible. No, showing up and holding signs and being like, I'm with you. Really? How does your kid not look at you going, why are you with the lady who murdered her kids? Right? So anyway, ladies, I want to hear from you because you tend to be the ones who are stepping up. And I say you, I'm not trying to group you all in. You're all different, obviously. But women tend to be the ones that are showing up to this. So if you can help me walk through this, or maybe you're as confused as I am with this, I would love to hear from you. My number is 438-9776. And by the way, just as baffling are the people like, she needs the death penalty. Well, I don't, maybe. You'd have to prove that she was like planning it out for years. You know, it was like, ha, ha, ha, ha, with the wiry mustache and all this other stuff. I don't know that that's the way to handle it either. I mean, whatever. Again, the jury's going to decide that. And then the impact of the, you know, the internet sleuths and their, you know, they're blaming the husband and he did it too. And he was actually the one who got it done. There's always these dingbats on TikTok or on Twitter who want to go ahead and, you know, tell everybody, you know, this is what's really going on. And it's like, okay, I mean, look, you know, and all it takes is you be right once in a while and then forget it. Then it's every case. But there is an issue where if we have this constant drumbeat that every time there's a high profile case that gets put on the internet or on the television and you can watch it, that now you're going to have like these teams show up and you're going to have rallies. You see this with this Luigi Mangione, these lunatics who want to make him into a hero because they agree with his politics. The Karen Reed situation, out of control with that whole, the culture around it. Insane. I mean, how do you expect justice to be done if you've got, you know, like O.J. Simpson for every trial there is? Media firestorm, all this. How the hell do you get a jury that's going to stay neutral? It's going to be able to look at the facts and the law and lay it out. And there's a lot of this. And I don't know what the hell to think about this. And listen, I think if you ever want to consider that there's a possibility that there's a thing called toxic femininity, I think these reactors, these people who go to these rallies for something like this, is absolutely, that is an example of it, because it's a overgrown, over entitled sense of compassion for somebody who, you know, and it's not really about, and I don't even think it's compassion. It's, that could be me, which is insane. And, I mean, yeah, somebody just texted in, not much different than people who celebrate abortions. Tragic, sad situation, but there's nothing to celebrate. Right. I mean, nothing is more, you know, sends a chill down my spine than watching, you know, as it happened the other day, Maura Healey, they took away all, basically all restrictions on abortion in Massachusetts. They got rid of everything. Now it's between a doctor and a patient. There's nothing substantial that stops people from aborting anything, all the way up to birth, I guess. I guess. And there's moms sitting there behind the governor smiling and happy about it. It's like, no matter what you think about that law, I think most normal people realize that when that happens, if that's happened, something's gone terribly wrong. Or you'd at least hope. And celebrating it is bizarre. Or pretending like you're rallying to support it or celebrating it is bizarre. And what message does it send to children? This is so bizarre. Again, it's a vile, we have a vile anti-life culture. And it's going to start to show itself in weird ways. And for me, when I see that the culture around the Lindsey Clancy trial, that to me is, it's almost as shocking as the actual event itself. Because I see this happen, I can, you know, you understand it can happen, you don't know why it happens, but, you know, people doing horrible, dark, demonic things is as old as people. Right? And usually, I'm used to living in a society where roundly, the community comes out and goes, the victim is the victim and the perpetrator is the perpetrator, and we seek out some level of compensating justice, right? Where everybody's, there's a lesson taught, people are made whole to a certain extent, to the extent they can be anyway. There's a lesson sent, you know, message sent to the public, all that. And in this case, I would like to know from these people what exactly they think is the justice in this. That she goes, gets some therapy, and then it can have, what, a normal life? Is that what you want to see done? You want to, she can go a couple months in a hospital, get herself straight, and then she can go do the book tour on Oprah's show. Or an Oprah show. Is that what you want to see? You want to have her own talk show someday? What do you want? It shocks the mind. The clear-minded conscience is shocked by the reaction of people to this case. Really, to me, because it just, I mean, and also makes you, reminds you that our social media country, our social media culture is as toxic as it gets. It's a form of legalized brainwashing. The tech companies are doing it. They're doing it for the best possible reason you could actually do it, which is to make money, you know. But also on top of that, others are using it to mess with it. Bot farms and everything else, foreign actors, to turn ourselves against each other, to destroy our culture from within, and to really take advantage of already existing narcissism that is rampant in a society that tells you that you are the most important thing and screw everybody else. It's apparent in every part of our lives. And they take advantage of this. And it's bizarre. It is unbelievably shocking. It's demonic, our social media culture, and the things that are being done to people with their own cooperation. Really, if I could do one thing right now to improve the world, I would nuke TikTok. I would nuke it. I would nuke TikTok. I would nuke Instagram. I think those are probably the two most toxic social medias we have out there. You get rid of them, and immediately people, I think, will start to improve their mental, their ability to see things clearly. You get rid of it. Twitter, or X, whatever that thing is, I don't even know how people even function on that thing. It is going to become like the Craigslist of social media very soon, where it's so incoherent, it's not even useful anymore. That's where that's going. And Facebook is for old people. And I'm raising my hands because I use it every day. So that's my take on that. And maybe I gave you some food for thought. You know, I didn't expect a lot of women to call in on this. because maybe, you know, I don't know. Maybe it's too dark, or maybe I'm not with the program here. But I'm telling you, be very careful with this and who's manipulating who and where you're getting your information from and all that. And remember, it's not you on trial. You didn't do this. So there you go. 438-9776. We'll grab a call or two when we come back. I got other things I want to get to today, including Mayor Hopkins on with Gene on his TV show talking about the flock cameras in Cranston. The mayor's going to be careful, man. Yeah, he's conflating what, anti-flock cams with defund the police? Is there anybody who's less defund the police than me? I don't think so. And also, I'm waiting to borrow a phrase from Junior Soprano. I'm waiting like patience on a monument over here for the anti-flock people to jump on board with the speed cams, which, by the way, are about to be turned back on because school's starting. We'll talk about that. Got a lot of other stuff to get to coming up in the Matt Allen Show. Stay there.
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4: Yeah, I'm waiting like patience on a monument over here. I'm waiting like patience on a monument for the people out there who are against the flock cameras to join me on the anti-cash cams. Because guess what? School's back. Very soon, not right now. I don't know if anybody's going back today, but I think there's some people going back this week, and they're coming back on, coming to rob you all over the joint. So while we're at it, while we're fighting the flock cams, can we add in the cash cams? What do you figure? How do I get these wackadoos on my side on this one? I love calling people I agree with wackadoos. So we'll talk about that. I'll bring that up. Ken Hopkins, mayor of Cranston, is a salesman for the flock cameras. Very excited about it. They work out in Cranston. He's got a case. He'll make it when we come back, all right? And we'll take your calls, too. 438-9776. The Matt Allen Show coming up next. Stay right there.
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5: From ABC News, I'm Michelle Franzen. Another escalation in the U.S.-Canada trade tiff. President Trump vowing to double tariffs on Canadian goods in the new year after the 50% went into effect Saturday. Canada says it will respond with its own import hike on American goods starting in September. Here's ABC's Karen Travers.
6: 50% tariff on Canadian goods coming into the United States. The White House, though, this morning, even as the president is digging in and now announcing the potential of new tariffs that he's says would not go into effect until January 1st. Unclear why he would wait so long for that. We, of course, have asked the White House. But they're also downplaying the potential impact on American consumers and the American economy.
5: The Trump administration says Iran will face tougher sanctions if they don't lift its blockade in the Strait of Hormuz. ABC's James Longman has more.
7: Treasury Secretary Scott Bessent says the goal is to, quote, sever every economic lifeline until Tehran stands alone. Now, Iran is warning that if the economic war continues, quote, not a single drop of oil will be exported through the Strait of Hormuz. Despite the rhetoric and the ongoing U.S. blockade on Iranian ports, we are now approaching 6 months since the U.S. and Israel launched their attacks on Iran, and there is no sign of a resolution.
5: The governor of Indiana calling for an investigation into the power company with thousands in Gary, Indiana, without power for nearly 2 weeks following those severe storms. Gary, Indiana's mayor, Eddie Melton, criticized the utility company NIPSCO, questioning whether they had enough crews stationed in the area ahead of the storms. Melton says he's hopeful the power will be restored soon.
8: Well, I'm prayerful. I believe that God is seeing us through as a community. I'm optimistic that we'll get through this together, but I'm not going to hold my breath in terms of specific dates and times set until the last person is turned on.
5: The utility company says it's working around the clock to restore power to every resident and business in hopes within the next 24 hours. You're listening to ABC News.

0: I'm Bill Haberman in the Rye-High Home Improvement Specialist News Center. There's traffic trouble in Warwick after a truck rolls over the guardrail and into the woods on I-95 south of the Airport Connector. Watch for delays as you are moving through the area. Speaking of driving, AAA says the price of gas is up again across Rhode Island. We're up a dime a gallon on average. 404 now across the state, according to AAA. In sports, the Red Sox open a 3-game series at Miami tonight against the Marlins. The Yankees will have the Astros in for starting tomorrow night. The Sox and Yankees meet in a 4-game series starting Friday night in the Bronx. I'm Bill Haberman, WPRO News. Got the latest on the highways coming up in the AccuWeather forecast.
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12: From the Seascape Lawn Care Weather Center.
13: A mostly sunny, pleasant start to the week with a high of 82 today. Clear and comfortable tonight with the low dropping down to 60. Another nice day for Tuesday, sunny to partly cloudy, the high 79. Mostly sunny, gorgeous Wednesday again with the high up to 80. With WPRO's exclusive AccuWeather, I'm meteorologist Jason Caterina.
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14: Very tough on 95 South. The two right lanes are blocked by the Airport Connector in Warwick for an overturned vehicle off the road to the right. So it's backed up to Cranston and really tough in that stretch. Also, the right lane closed on the Newport Bridge inbound 138 East. So that's delayed. The work continuing on the Mount Hope brake lights there. And you're on the brakes on 195 East heading out of downtown Providence. West is okay, and 295 is all right. I'm Dave Gardner with your Right Now traffic.
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0: All right, so cameras everywhere, I know some of my listeners are like, why are you constantly on this flock situation? I got some critical of some of the listeners.
2: over the flock situation. Yeah, I'm sorry. I'm just trying to stop, trying to wake people up and make a point about, you know, a giant surveillance system being built in your backyard, watching everything you do. I'm sorry. Sorry! Sorry about that. Because, like, in 10 years from now, if I'm still doing this, they still let me do it. I don't want you calling up going, why did we miss this? It's happened right under your nose. And I was listening to the Gene show this morning. I heard he played some clips of Mayor Ken Hopkins from his Coastal ABC show talking about this. And he's a big proponent of the flock cameras. And because they, you know, look, I'm not going to argue. They do a lot of good work. Nick, have I ever said that they don't work? Have I ever said that the benefits of the flock cameras don't exist? Never.
3: No, you have said that
2: they are successful.
3: Yes.
2: Yes. Have I ever said that I'm concerned about, majorly concerned about the police having getting a hold of this information, doing something nefarious with it? Although it's happened, right? What do I say?
3: You say the police are not your main concern with
2: it. My main concern is not the police. It's what's next, guys. You got to think down the road. What's happening next? What's going to go on? What's the next thing they're going to come up with? What are they going to use these things for? All right? That's what you got to think about. And I would say to you, if you want to know the future, just look to the present. Because they're already using them to manage your everyday behavior all over the place. What am I talking about? Well, anybody returning to school? Who's got school this week? Anybody? 438-9776. You got school this week? You know, Channel 12 had a list of all the kids. I'm having a weird... Labor Day's got me all screwed up because it's later than usual in the month. And so, like, my days and weeks are all screwed up. And I... So Labor Day is next weekend, a week from this Saturday coming up would be Labor Day weekend, right? I think. What? I don't even know the date today. Today's the 24th. Okay. So, like, Barrington starts on Wednesday. I'm looking at the Channel 12. It has a list of everybody. So Bristol Warren start on the 31st, which I believe would be Monday, right? Who else is this week? Burrville starting this week. Central Falls starts on Wednesday. Wednesday is Charahoe. Coventry's got some grades are starting, some are starting this week. Kindergarten's next week. Cranston Thursday, first day of school. Really early, guys, huh? All grades start on Friday. Why would you have Friday be the first day of school? So weird. I think all schools should go back after Labor Day. I think that the summer should go right up to Labor Day. Are you with me, Nick? Yeah, you the same way? This is the first year in my school district we usually do that, but because of the late start, and there's another thing there's another part of this that's contributing to it. And the Juneteenth holiday at the end of the school year has made things more complex because you have like one snow day, then you have to come back after a weekend and do a day, or depending if you have 2 days, you have to take a day off and then come back after that. Juneteenth should be like, they should move Juneteenth celebrations and just stick it somewhere and have an observation day as opposed to the actual day, because it's screwing everybody up in terms of scheduling, especially at the end of the year for students. They should move the observation of Juneteenth to like the Monday or figure out something that makes sense. So anyway, Cumberland's going back to school this week. East Greenwich is on the 27th, except for kindergarten. They're starting on Monday. East Providence has got another week. They're going next September, next Wednesday, which is my son's doing. He's going back next Wednesday. But a lot of so a lot of schools starting this week in Rhode Island. And guess what's starting to kick back up again? Automated school zone speed enforcement systems are opening back up, ready to take your money. So if what were the towns they had the really bad situation, right? It was Middletown, North Kingstown. Just so you guys know, they're coming for you again. So don't quit. Don't think it's going. You're going back, and you're going to start getting whacked again. Here comes the taxation. On top of that, guys, Newport, Nick, do me a favor. See if Newport is still doing the sound cameras. Can you Google that for me? Newport Providence, they're looking at a way to start up. Newport did a at least did a test pilot, and I think it might still be going on. And I think Providence was on the verge, and perhaps the Providence City Council put a temporary kibosh on it. They're doing sound cameras. So if your radio's too loud, your system, you know, back in the old days, boom, boom, boom, boom, boom, boom, boom. Remember that? The 90s? Anybody had that friend that had the 4 6x9s in the back with the 500 watt amp? Boom, boom, boom, boom. So what? Now you go by, they whack your license plate, send you a fine. What else is coming down the pike in this? So Gene asked Mayor Hopkins about this. Listen, Mayor Hopkins, look, Cranston loves them. I think they first started in Rhode Island and Cranston. I think Cranston was the first city to adopt them. He's got stats to back it up. A lot of good stuff happening in Cranston. He attributes directly to the flock cameras. Right, here's Gene from his Coastal ABC show talking to Mayor Hopkins a couple days ago. You got that for me, Nick? Sorry, I didn't throw that at you.
1: Mayor, I've just ran three or four stories that people are pushing back against these. In New Bedford, a couple of cops in Lynn, and then Stowe, Massachusetts, abusing the system. And yet you're convinced these things work, you want to keep them.
4: Oh, absolutely. Gene, our criminal activity has dropped 30% in the city of Cranston since we installed them. Personally, I think this is a national movement. There's a group out there trying to defund the police, mm-hmm. trying to get rid of these cameras. It's interesting how it's happening all of a sudden. And it's been a great tool for our police officers in Cranston. And the biggest thing is I trust my colonel. Colonel Winquist is second to none. Mm-hmm. And he's in charge of the program. He makes sure that they're private, that people that break the law that come into Cranston will get caught.
1: Yeah. Now, there is a general overriding privacy concern, though. That's been a cause of concern. What's these things we're putting in? I know over the past 3 weeks it's one thing after another, but there has been a general concern. Gee, every time I pass the corner, you snap my license plate. Now, you get me, because I work in your fair city.
4: Sure do.
1: I behave. I haven't really given it a second thought, but what would you say to those who do?
4: Those that go to Dunkin' Donuts and get their coffee in the morning,
1: yep.
4: they're on camera.
1: So that's me too.
4: Absolutely. Yep. You okay. go to your bank, you're on camera. You walk out of your house, you're on a Ring doorbell camera. It's the nature of the times that we live in. And I'm concerned about the privacy aspect.
1: Okay.
4: And that's why I have so much trust in my police leadership to make sure that it is private. We get rid of them in 30 days, whatever the information is. And I might also encourage the Department of Corrections to work with us on the license plates themselves, making sure that they're more visible, making sure that the new technology helps the flock camera
1: okay.
4: as opposed to hindering it.
1: All right, so you're convinced.
4: Absolutely.
1: You're going to keep them despite the tide turning against them in other communities, not in Cranston. You think they work, you're keeping them. You've had you have no instances of abuse, by the way.
4: None.
1: No.
4: None
1: okay.
4: whatsoever.
1: And you brought up the license plates. I don't know if we still make them, which would be made in Cranston as well.
4: Made in Cranston.
1: Made in Cranston. That should put that on the license plate.
4: Yes.
1: You'd like to see a better design to actually assist the flock camera?
4: It's something that would help illuminate the license plate a little bit
1: yeah.
4: better. Again, some people put covers over them. And again, I don't know the detail on how they make them, but I know they do make them over at the Department of Corrections. And that would definitely enhance the reader
1: yeah.
4: to be able to identify these flock cameras. And if you're breaking the law and you come into my city, you're going to get caught.
1: Yeah.
4: You know, don't break the law. My job as a government official is to keep my city safe. And that's the intent of it. But I'm concerned this is a national movement right now. The fact that it's happening all of a sudden, we need to curb that, and we need to come out real strong yeah. to make sure that we are a safe city.
1: Well, it's funny you mention that because I had a North Kingstown councilman who happened to be in with me just the other day, and he was the one who put forth the resolution to get rid of them in North Kingstown. He prevailed. The vote mm-hmm. was 3-2. They're pulling them out. And he said, well, I'm not so much concerned about local abuse. I'm concerned about setting up a national data network that ICE could get a hold of. Now, that kind of piqued my interest, and you just said you're concerned that this is a national movement with advocates behind it for another reason. What more can you tell about? Tell me about that. Have you heard of this, or are you just putting this together yourself?
4: I'm putting it together myself, but I have heard rumors out there that they're trying to do this. I find it interesting that it's happening all of a sudden.
1: Yeah.
4: It's happening everywhere all of a sudden. To me, that raises my suspicion. But all I know is what we do in Cranston. I know that the information is kept for 30 days. Usually within 24 hours, anybody that's violating the law or breaking the law in my city are going to get caught. So I'm promoting safe cities, promoting the city of Cranston, as well as Providence and Warwick.
1: Yeah.
4: They're our neighbors. We get a lot of transients go through into Providence. And I've worked with Colonel Perez and Mayor Smiley to enforce this in Providence as well.
2: All right, so there you go. You think it's defund the police to not be for the flock cameras? By the way, the thing about the license plates, I think they stopped making those at the prison. I think that the new license plates are like the new fancy ones. They're not. They're like they're actually meant to be read by their license plate readers. That's what, according to Bud Craddock, that I hear him call into Gene's show all the time. I remember Bud saying that the license plates are not. They actually have to go out and be made by 3M. Isn't it 3M that makes them? If I remember correctly, 3M makes our license plate now. It's because they're flat. They're not raised anymore. The new ones, they are now made of a reflective material, which is specifically designed to be picked up by license plate readers for like tolls and whatnot. I remember Bud Craddock saying something to that effect very recently or in the past couple of months. So I do not believe they make license plates in Cranston anymore. I think that they send them out because I think and I believe it's 3M. But anyway, if you're advocating for no flock cameras, you really anti-police automatically? Just because something is a national thing that's happening all of a sudden, again, we talked about this in the last hour to a certain extent with the Lindsey Clancy trial. Things happen online. People say, oh my God, they get worked up about it. They join in on the fray. And the reason why it's popping up all of a sudden is because suddenly people who usually don't pay attention to a damn thing that's going on in their town are suddenly being led to the idea like, oh crap, these things are in my town. And they don't know about it. They didn't know about it. Probably happened at some council meeting that they, assuming that the council meeting even happened, because sometimes, you know, it's buried in a budget line item. That's what we talked to the councilman from New Bedford last week. He's like, yeah, we did it. We just put it as a line item in the budget and they approved the budget. So a lot of these council people, just like the cops are just taking the police leadership, excuse me, are just taking their money and spending it on something that they've included in their budget, and they're doing this stuff kind of on their own with the approval of a council, and so it doesn't become a thing until it becomes a thing. And then when they're notified and they're seeing people, you know, in some instances there's some police officers that have abused it, and they're seeing the surveillance system now for other reasons. There's conservatives out there who, like myself, who are completely appalled by a surveillance state. We've read 1984. It's not an owner's manual. It's a cautionary tale. And then you have the wackadoo lefties who think that ICE is creeping around every corner, so they'll literally lay down in traffic to protect illegal aliens. I'll yoke their strength, even though I think they're insane. Hell, if these cameras were just around only to catch the illegal aliens, and I could guarantee that, I'd be like, catch away. But they're not, and you can't guarantee that, and so there you go. And so, I don't know. I don't consider myself to be anywhere even remotely close to defund the police. I want to defund a surveillance system that's controlled by the government. That, I'm proud to say, I'm against. I don't want to defund the police. As a matter of fact, if you got a criminal issue in your city, you need more police. And if you think these machines, again, especially the cash cams, are there to what? You don't think hiring or creating a cash cam flow to sit there and to do the work that police officers should be doing is defunding the police? I don't know what to tell you. You're replacing the police with technology. You think this technology, especially the new, we talked about this last week, the new AI system that Flock is going to be rolling out soon, which does investigative work using these cameras for detectives, you think that's going to lead to more police officers or less? So adopting artificial intelligence and technology like this to do the work that police officers used to do, that's the very definition of defunding police, because you're going to need less human beings. I want more human beings. I want more police. So I'm not defund the police. I'm defund a surveillance system that could be controlled by God knows who. The people at the General Assembly. I wouldn't trust them with a bag of Oreos. Never mind. You know what I'm saying? Like, they're going to have control of this stuff. The cockamamie ideas that come out of that marble albatross. You want to give them more? I mean, you got to be kidding me. So anyway, I don't know. Mayor Hopkins is all wet on that part. I don't deny his saying that it's helped the city deal with crime. But, you know, these guys, these mayors, my job is to keep the city safe. That's not your only job. You know, your job is to enforce the law and protect people's rights. And sometimes one thing violates the other. And that's important to keep an eye on. So anyway, my number, I would like to hear your reaction to that. 438-9776, 438-9776. We come back, we'll take your calls next.
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1: Mayor Hopkins of Cranston says that the flock camera movement to get rid of him is a form of defunding the police. You agree with that? Bob's in his car. Bob, you're on WPRO. Hi, Bob.
2: Well, I don't know about that because I think the flock cameras are there for one purpose and one purpose only. Mm-hmm. Not to enhance public safety, but to provide a nice revenue stream for cities and towns.
1: Well, remember, the flock cameras themselves cost the cities and towns. They don't make money from them. As the flock part, that's all. That's the cash cameras that you're talking about. The speed cams, those make money.
2: Right. Well, that's what I'm referencing.
1: I'm sorry.
2: Said the wrong thing.
1: Yep.
2: But if they, first of all, they're basing the fines on archaic speed limits that don't take into effect, you know, modern cars with modern braking, modern safety features. You know, these speed limits have been in place as they are, or maybe perhaps.
1: Hey, Bob, I don't know what's going on with your microphone on your car. I got to let you go because it's like popping in my ears, but I appreciate it. I think we made your point. You made your point. Yeah, the flock cameras and the speed cameras are two different things, just so people know. The flock cameras are just license plate readers that track where you're going, or used to track where you're going. They just take pictures and they store it. So if there's a crime or you need to find the car, and that costs the city money. They pay for that. The speed cameras, they put them in, the company puts them in. I don't know if Flock does speed cameras or not, but they put these in and then, you know, they make money from the tickets. In some cases, depending on the contract, some cities and towns may pay for them. I don't think so. I think they most likely just make a deal and that way go ahead and just make, everybody gets a piece of the ticket. You know, so whatever the revenue is that they bring in, that's what they make. But as far as I'm concerned, you know, it's all surveillance, man. And it's just a matter of time before they network them and they talk to each other and all this other stuff. They're just working on that. So it'll just be an extension of that. What I want is I want the anti-flock people to join the fight here on the anti-cash cam people. Let's put our foot down here. Now, the mayor says if you're anti-flock, which is the non-money-making ones, that you are somehow, you know, part of the defund police, the police movement. And that because it's a national movement, all of a sudden he's suspicious of it. Well, okay. At the end of the day, the people do it. It's either a good thing or it's a bad thing in and of itself. Their motivation, I guess, can impact it. But, you know, he thinks it's a good thing. I'm not defund the police, but I'm anti-flock. You can do those two things. We'll talk more about it when we come back next.
3: ABC News, I'm Michelle Franzen. The U.S. announcing it's prepared to slap countries with sanctions if it does business with Iran. U.S. Treasury Scott Bessent says there is no gray area in this conflict.
4: Let there be no ambiguity as to the position of the United States. An economic engagement of any kind with this murderous regime will expose those responsible to the full reach of American power.
3: Secretary Bessent, though, did not give a deadline for sanctions to start. The U.S. and Canada locked in a back and forth on tariffs. Canada now says it will put tariffs on American goods starting in September after the U.S. imposed 50% hikes on a variety of Canadian imports. Outside Reno, fire crews were on the front lines of a fast-moving blaze. The Hawk Fire in Nevada has scorched 15,000 acres in a matter of days. Communities in Gary, Indiana are still waiting for power to be restored nearly 2 weeks after severe storms. The utility company estimates all power could be back on within the next day. This is ABC News.
0: From the Seascape Lawn Care Weather Center.
5: A mostly sunny, pleasant start to the week with a high of 82 today. Clear and comfortable tonight with the low dropping down to 60. Another nice day for Tuesday, sunny to partly cloudy, the high 79. Mostly sunny, gorgeous Wednesday again with the high up to 80. With WPRO's exclusive AccuWeather, I'm meteorologist Jason Caterina.
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6: It is crawling on 95 South. The earlier crash is being cleared by the airport connector in Warwick. The two right lanes are blocked. The vehicle off the road to the right has it jammed back to before Route 37 and hardly moving there. So avoid that if you can. 95 South, it is a tough ride. The northbound side's okay as you go on by. And the bridge work continuing on the Mount Hope, so delayed there. The right lane blocked on the inbound side of the Newport, 138 East.
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3: Gene, our criminal activity has dropped 30% in the city of Cranston since we installed them. Personally, I think this is a national movement. There's a group out there trying to defund the police, trying to get rid of these cameras. It's interesting how it's happening all of a sudden. And it's been a great tool for our police officers in Cranston. And the biggest thing is I trust my colonel. Colonel Winquist is second to none. And he's in charge of the program. He makes sure that they're private, that people that break the law that come into Cranston will get caught.
4: That's Mayor Hopkins on with Gene on his Coastal ABC show, talking about this, about flock cameras. Boy, I've never been grouped in with some defund the police types. It's a national movement. So what? Yeah, this has happened all over the place. Yeah, the national movement is everybody realized, holy crap, they're setting up a surveillance state. Now, look, the motivation for this is anti-ICE. There's no doubt that the left-wing lunatics, because they run the press, you know, it becomes a story because they're complaining about it because now Big Bad Orange Man is in charge and is so-called secret police. You never know what they could do with it. So, of course, that gets the wackadoos on the left. And because they run the conversation socially and through the press, we finally get them to get onto something that matters, which is great. I'll take it no matter what. How about this? Can we add in the cash cams to this, too? All you moldy oldies on Bristol and 114 who are standing there with your fascist signs, anti-fascist signs, you drive me nuts outside near the, I was going to say NHD, NHD's gone, Jesus, near the fire station in Bristol. Driving down, spend a lot of time in Bristol this weekend with my parents' house down there, and here they are. The average age, 406. Standing there with their signs, this is what fascism looks like, and all these weird things that they get. It's like none of this stuff is happening. And, you know, or any of the stuff that they say is happening has happened under every president, and now all of a sudden it's fascism, and it's enough for them to ruin their Saturday afternoon or my Saturday afternoon by them standing on the side of the road creating traffic problems. God bless the First Amendment. I'm glad you have the right to do it, but you're very annoying. So do me a favor, go after the cash cams as much as you go after that. And by the way, according to Mayor Hopkins, you and I are brethren now. I don't see deflocking the place as anywhere close to defund the police. Not even close. You? 438-9776, 438-9776. Dean's in Woonsocket. Dean, you're on WPRO. Hi, Dean.
5: Matt, I'm with you. That, you know, I believe he's saying that to deflect where it could be his neighbor that doesn't want it. It could be regular, middle-class, working taxpayers like us who don't want it. And I've never been lumped in with defund the police, but he has to say that. How could he come out thinking that it's regular people, regular Cranston people? I mean, I think it's insane that it's defund the police.
4: Well, I mean, look, I think Cranstonites probably like it. Those who know about it, you know, they don't care or they're not upset about it. I haven't seen any sort of big push to go to a city council meeting to go against these things. Maybe there's some noise, but not a lot. Okay, fine. Then, you know, then he's safe, whatever. But to say that in order to believe in getting rid of flock cameras is some kind of vestige of defund the police is just wrong. It's not true.
5: I just don't want it because, you know what, probably like you, the government, they have enough fingers in my cookie jar. I just don't want them to get both hands in there.
4: Yeah. I mean, there's a big difference.
5: That's exactly what I see.
4: Thank you, buddy. Appreciate it. I mean, I know he brings up the whole idea of you got cameras on you wherever you go, blah, blah, blah. Yeah, okay, fine. That's true. But, you know, they're not all in control of the federal and state governments. They're not all there to God forbid, be created in some sort of dragnet across the country for God knows what. Here's the problem. Well, if you're doing nothing wrong, then I love the old adage, right? If you're doing nothing wrong, you don't have to worry about it. The problem is what's wrong changes, guys. By what's wrong, I don't mean morally wrong. What's wrong by legal statute changes. You know? It changes. And so if you want to get them, give them, I just love this. I love the same people that will tell you that, supposedly small government conservatives tell you how stupid the government is. They want to give them more power, give them more opportunity to watch everybody. And then, like, the same people who are, like, on the left, who think that the government under Trump is like this authoritarian Nazi regime, they can't wait to get bigger programs, send more money, and give them more power. It's just so bizarre to me. So how about we all agree on something? People that run our country, some are good, a lot are bad. The bad ones are going to have more impact than the good ones because that's just the way it goes, right? When your dad told you how much he loved you and how wonderful you were, he told you that 15 times, it was fine. When he told you what a screw-up you were that one time, that's all you remember. That's how we operate. The bad does more damage than the good, than the good does good, right? So when you tell somebody, when you get two or three bad people in a place, they'll wreak havoc on a place, even though they're completely outnumbered by the good. So in our government, we have some good people, and we have a few, maybe even growing number, of toxic individuals. And they can go ahead and wreak havoc on us. And as soon as a couple of them get in charge, and at various times they have been, they'll start to use technology and everything else. And then once it's put up, it's very hard to get rid of it. So how about we just don't put it up? It reminds me of these tech bros, the tech bros that are out there, like these guys who are building all these AI data centers all over the place. There's a political article today talking about how everybody's like, They're almost caught off guard. They seem like they don't really understand why everybody's so angry about the AI data centers. And what's everybody so upset about? I'm like, when you tell people the technology that you're developing without our consent, right? You're just doing it, is going to replace us all. And by the way, while not only is it going to replace you all, you are then going to work to build the very data centers that are going to replace you. And on top of that, it's going to make your electric bill higher. It may impact your water supply and everything else. And it's like the old days when your boss came in. Yeah, you're being replaced. We'd like you to train your replacement. We'd like you to build the data centers that are going to make you obsolete, please. Oh, and by the way, is an extra FU on the way there. Your electric bill is going to go up and you're going to have a harder time finding fresh water as a result of it. Why is everybody against us? It's like, you know. We're having this tech pushback. It's the same kind of conversation with the flock cameras. We're making your place safer. Yeah, but you're also setting up a surveillance state that's going to watch everything we do and in the future may be used against us. So we don't like it. Well, we're making you safe now. I get it. We don't like where this could go because we don't know where it's going to go. And there's no limits on where it's going to go other than a very strict ruling on the Fourth Amendment by the courts and blah, blah, blah, blah, blah. You know what? The courts don't know everything. Right? The voice of the people is the voice of God. So we have a say in what laws we put out there. And if we don't want a surveillance system, you can tell me it's constitutional. I can tell you, voila, I still don't want it. And so while these things may be constitutional because, you don't have the expectation of privacy, blah, blah, blah, blah, blah, and how they do it, and all these very intricate things at the courts with the precedents and all this, I don't want it. I don't want it because I don't think you can handle it. And not just you, and I mean you personally, I mean we can't handle it. You get this kind of power to human beings, look what's going on already. Right? And that's the best and brightest among us. Like the more I think police people go into the police profession, generally, if you're going to go through the rigmarole to become a police officer, you have a good bearing on the world. You want to help people, by and large. There's some psychos. There's always some psychos. There's some psychos in radio. You may be listening to one. Mick Flanagan's nuts. I mean, but more often than not, people want to put on a uniform and get shot at for a living. Chances are they're not doing it for the paycheck. Right? They're doing it for the paycheck and the fact they want to help people. So even them, some of them go sideways, can't resist it. Like this woman in New Bedford's been accused of this, of looking up and tracking her girlfriend. It's happened all over the country, right, to a certain extent. So you're going to have those bad apples that come up. Now take that and put it in the hands of some Yahoo bureaucrat, or put it in the hands of the United States Congress, or put it in the hands of people who want to have ideological goals at the state house. What are you, nuts? You want to give those people the ability to watch everything you do, to manage your behavior with a photo camera system that's that blankets the entire state and country? It's not a question of if, guys. It's a question of when. And to characterize that attitude as defund the police, good luck with that one. That's a defund the police? Okay. I don't think so. I disagree vehemently with the Mayor Hopkins on that front. Can't question his numbers. He's got the you know, he sent out a press release with all the data on it. 100 and something, you know, cards have been recovered, and, you know, people missing persons. He attributes the 30% reduction in property. Is it property crime, I think he said? Or just crime in general in Cranston? I don't know if it's general crime or if it's property crime. 30% reduction, that's big. So, yeah. It's great. I'm glad that happened. Just as criminal activity? Okay. Is it worth the possible downside? That's it. And this is a chance to stop something before it goes sideways. We're very bad at doing that. You know? No more perfect example than the impending doom on Social Security and on the United States debt, right? That is not something any member of Congress is going to want to deal with beforehand, because that takes courage, that takes, you know, the ability to take slings and arrows to avoid it. There's a different level of motivation that happens when the thing is crumbling around you, then you have to do something about it. All right? That's a lesson. So we can all get together and say, you know what? This is too much. We're not doing this. There's plenty of upside, but we're not doing this because we don't know where this is going. And just end it now and call it a wrap on that. Or we can wait till the whole thing is built, the AI is implemented in it, it's watching everything we do, the policymakers decide to do something nefarious with it or something stupid that manages us, and then we're up to our eyeballs. And then, like, what? Then we have the civil resistance begins, and that goes sideways very quickly. How about we just don't do it? No? Yes? Bill's in Charlestown. Bill, you're on WPRO. Hi, Bill.
0: Hey, Matty. Hey. Matty, have you seen the movie Mercy?
4: Mercy, no. Not that I remember.
0: It's basically everything you're talking about right now. It's an AI judge. They make this computer system that becomes the judge, and it's an artificial intelligence judge, and you go in front of the judge.
4: Well, this is with Chris Pratt, right? Chris Pratt, is this Nick? Didn't you tell me about this one recently?
0: Yes.
4: No? Okay.
0: Yes.
4: Yeah, somebody told me about this recently. I haven't seen it, though.
0: Watch it. It's exactly what you're talking about. It's exactly where we're heading. People don't see it, but that's where we're heading. It's pretty scary when you watch it.
4: Really? Okay. I'll check it out. Well, can I watch it with my kid or no?
0: Yeah, well, I mean, it's a little graphic. It's not sexual or vulgar, but the killing is graphic. It's about a detective who gets framed for a crime that he didn't commit. And they go through all the cameras. There's cameras all over the city. Yeah. And they use all these. It's insane the way they do it.
4: All right. I'll check it out. Bill from Charlestown. Give me a little bit of a little example. All right. Very nice. Annabelle Wallace is in it. I'll watch it just for her. Hopefully my wife's not listening. Annabelle Wallace, for those of you who don't know Annabelle Wallace, if you've ever watched Peaky Blinders, she was Grace in Peaky Blinders. Enough said. She's not as beautiful as my wife, but second. When my wife's not around, I look at Annabelle Wallace. Just saying. You a fan of the Peaky Blinders, Nick Flanagan? Did you like that TV show? I didn't like the movie.
6: I haven't watched the movie. I also haven't, I'm still like, haven't watched the past two seasons of it, give or take.
4: Oh, come on.
6: The stuff I have watched is really good. Thoroughly enjoy it.
4: Grace. She's in that movie, huh, Mercy? Just saying. All right, 438-9776. More of your calls when we come back next.
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2: Sometimes the flock camera, you know, surveillance state speed camera thing gets me very aggravated because it's like the people who have different opinions on it, they don't seem like their opinions thought, like everybody can have a different opinion, but they don't seem to have answered the major questions. Which sometimes I guess it just means you have different priorities, right? There's certain values that

0: this up in the next hour. I don't know if people realize that what it's going to be like when the sun's come up at 8 o'clock in the morning. I don't think you get what that's going to do to people. And people are like, what's the benefit of having the sun come up at 3 a.m.? What? Why is that? What? What's wrong with that? Are you up at 3 a.m. trying to get a little dark in? What are you trying? What's going on? You know what I mean? It's like, oh, I got up at 3. I was hoping to get a little dark out there. I want to go soak up some darkness. What do you care if it gets light at 3 a.m.? It's better to have light at 3 a.m. than light at 5 o'clock p.m. in general. Now, I'm not saying better because that's like my preference. It's better for you, for your health, to have darker times later in the day than earlier in the day. That's just a fact. So that's what people are crazy. They don't even understand this. Like, yeah, you can sleep when it's light out. You understand what I'm saying? So you don't have to get up at 3 a.m. I'm pretty sure most people don't get up with the sun right now. Right? You sleep when it's light outside a little bit, and then you get up maybe 7 o'clock, 8 o'clock, whatever. It's been light out. By the way, it's getting lighter later, and it's making me already sad. I used to like getting up at 5 a.m., seeing the sun coming up. It's starting to come up, but it's not good. If it's raining out, forget it. It's dark as hell. It's August 24th, and I'm already getting seasonal depression. But you daylight savings time advocates are all nuts, and I don't think you understand it. I may have to bring this up in the next hour. We've got a lot to get to. Stay right there. The Matt Allen Show will continue. We'll take your calls. Crazy wacko. What do you need to have the sun come up at 3 o'clock for? Because you want light in the morning when you wake up. You want dark when you're ready to go to sleep.
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3: From ABC News, I'm Michelle Franzen. The U.S. announcing a second round of sanctions on countries continuing to do business with Iran. Treasury Secretary Scott Bessent says diplomatic conversations are taking place behind the scenes, and the U.S. is warning there's no gray area in this conflict now nearing the six-month mark. The U.S. pushing for Iran to lift its blockade in the Strait of Hormuz. ABC's Karen Travers has more.
4: He said that this is really a threat right at this point. The Treasury Department had announced that countries will be given a defined timeline to shut down Iran-related activity that the administration has identified and said if they fail to act, Treasury will act, but we don't have the details of what that timeline is. That has not been released publicly.
3: Bessent at the briefing also urging Canada to come back to the negotiating table after the U.S. imposed 50% tariffs on a wide variety of Canadian imports this past weekend. Canada responded saying it will impose the same percentage on American goods, including electronics and plywood. Starting in September, Michael Howard owns a custom furniture shop in Warren, Michigan.
5: We're a small family-owned business. We just can't absorb that impact of cost, so we have to pass it down to our customers and essentially give them the decision, like, are you okay with moving forward on this project with this dramatically increased cost of lumber?
3: In Nevada, more than 40,000 people evacuated due to a fast-moving wildfire. ABC's Melissa Adan is in Reno with the latest.
6: Officials saying the Huck fire may have been purposely set. An investigation is underway. Flames burning close to the city's densely populated foothills. Neighborhoods left looking apocalyptic. Buildings reduced to rubble.
7: Tons and tons of children.
6: Families filling up shelters. One little girl still wearing her cheerleading uniform.
3: The fire has charred at least 15,000 acres. 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
8: I'm Bill Haberman in the Rye-High Home Improvement Specialist News Center. Watch for delays moving through Warwick on I-95. Had a truck roll over the guardrail into the woods, I-95 south of the airport connector. More Haley and Kim Driscoll doing New Bedford this afternoon, an event promoting access to primary care across the Commonwealth. In sports, the Patriots wrap up the preseason Thursday night at Cleveland. The Browns in the news this morning announcing Deshaun Watson has won the week one starting quarterback slot. Shedeur Sanders will be his caddy. I'm Bill Haberman, WPRO News. Got the latest on the highways coming up in the AccuWeather forecast.
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10: A mostly sunny, pleasant start to the week with a high of 82 today. Clear and comfortable tonight with the low dropping down to 60. Another nice day for Tuesday, sunny to partly cloudy, the high 79. Mostly sunny, gorgeous Wednesday again with the high up to 80. With WPRO's exclusive AccuWeather, I'm meteorologist Jason Caterina.
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11: The two right lanes are still blocked on 95 South by the airport connector in Warwick from the earlier overturned vehicle, so it is jammed back to before Route 37 and hardly moving there. There's also a crash in Warwick on 295 South at Bald Hill Road. The shoulder is blocked. That's jammed back to Route 37. Delayed leaving downtown on 195 East. Slow on 95 South downtown before 195, and the bridge work continues on the Mount Hope. I'm Dave Gardner with your right now traffic.
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19: Here we're safe. Here we are kings.
20: All right, so this bill is sitting in the House of Representatives. Well, past the House of Representatives, I should say, sitting in the Senate. And every once in a while, I'll see an online story about it. I don't know if it's coming up, if they're getting wind of something. But this is the Sunshine Protection Act. And just as a kind of a thing, I throw it up on social media once in a while just to get some people talking about it, just to see what people think. Make a case for the permanent standard time that I'm that I think is better. And it drives me nuts. And look, you can have your preference. But you can't deny what reality is, and that you need light in the morning. That's just reality. And there's people out there, why do I need light at 3 a.m.? Now, when would, Nick, we've talked about this 1,000 times. When would light be at 3 a.m.? Most likely in the summertime, right? Because right now, summertime, the sun starts to come up at the when the days are the longest. It's not that long. It's like for like a month, probably. It comes up about 4 o'clock, 4:30, right?
0: I'd have to double check exactly, but I'm pretty sure it's in the late June, July range.
20: You're right. It's like right around the solstice.
0: Yeah.
20: So, you know, round four. So if you don't put the clocks ahead, that would be around 3 o'clock in the morning. The sun would start to come up on the East Coast anyway. And then you'd have, you know, sunsets would be around 8 o'clock rather than close to nine. All right. And people want that 9 o'clock for some reason. I don't know why. I don't know why. I mean, you really have to be the antithesis of human to want sunlight at 9 o'clock at night. Humanity, you know, a human body needs to wake up in the morning and it needs to wind down at night to be successfully healthy. It's called a circadian rhythm, right? When you go to sleep, when you wake up, all this stuff. And so it's been widely, you know, it's widely known that in the morning, you know, some of these fitness guys and these wellness people, they're like, the first thing you should do within the first half hour of being awake is not only drink some water, but to go out and get some sunlight in your eyes. Like, I don't mean sit there, stare at the sun, but I mean, like, go outside and have the light indirectly hit your eyes, because that wakes up your brain. It sets your rhythm for the day. It wakes your body up. It does a whole bunch of stuff for you to kind of set you on the right pattern. At night, you want to wind down, which is why people can't sleep well these days. They get the blue light from the screens and the computers and the televisions. They're blazing in your face. If you've got a sleep problem, you can't sleep well at night, they tell you to wind down, to relax, start to read books towards the end of the night, lower the lights a little bit. So later in the day is good to wind you down for good sleep at night. So that's why, you know, if you're talking about making something permanent and not moving the thing to kind of keep the time consistent, the thing you should do is you should adopt standard time, not because you like it or don't like it, but because it's what's best for most of us, is to have light earlier in the day. Not to mention the fact that if you go daylight savings time, you're going to have kids getting on buses when it's dark out. You understand what I'm saying? You know what I mean? You capisce me here? And I got people, you can get, look at this. This is what I'm talking about. Here's the text line, okay? You get sunlight in your eyes later during the day. I'd rather have more light in the evening. Look, you can want to have more light in the evening. Fine. Getting light in your eyes later in the day is going to make it harder for you to wind down to go to sleep. It's not as good for your health. You understand what I'm trying to tell you? It's not just about you want. It's about what's good for us as a society. Nick, you understand what I'm saying, right?
0: 100%.
20: And you're not an early morning guy. You're not like 5 a.m. I'm up every day. You get it.
0: Exactly.
20: Thank you.
0: I've seen reports from doctors that say within the first 15 minutes of waking up, even if it's just opening the blinds, you want to get sunlight on you in some capacity.
20: Some people try, I have these at home, like some people try to finagle it with lights, like fake lights and whatnot, and it helps a little bit, but there's nothing. I have one of these happy, they call them happy lights, where I'll put it on. It does boost me a little bit. It's like drinking a cup of coffee, but nothing compares to the sun, like to the actual sun. Shocker. I don't know, you think we may have evolved on this planet to wake up early in the morning with the sun and go to bed when it goes down and actually have biological functions that actually require the sunlight. I don't know. Kind of makes sense, doesn't it? I mean, that's just a fact. Now, you can have your preference. I'd rather have it at night so I can be outside. That's your preference. That's fine. But just because it's your preference doesn't mean it's the right thing to do. It's my preference to eat an entire pizza in one sitting. I don't do it because I'll die. You know what I'm saying? You smell what I'm stepping in. You catch what I'm flinging to you? Yes or no? Another text message. Matt, 3 o'clock in the morning is not the time to be getting up, and that's when the sun will be coming up. Listen, if you want to get up at 3 and take over a gene shift, that's up to you. You don't have to get up when the sun comes up. Do you get up when the sun comes up now? I happen to, because I like to get up early. I got my biorhythm reset itself a couple years ago, and I've been doing it ever since. I like the quiet in the morning. I walk the dog at 5 a.m., and it's bright outside, or starting to get bright outside. It's very nice. I'm fine with it. Other than that, you don't have this little thing called blackout shades. And my son will sleep till like 10, believe it or not. My entire teenage years, I slept till like noontime. Believe it or not, the sun came up before noon. So I don't know what you people are talking about. You don't have to get up with the sun, but when you do get up, you want the sun available to you to help set your biorhythm, and you don't want light later in the day because it's going to stop you from sleeping. You with me? It's not complex. Your preference is your preference, but the reality is the reality. But I don't want to wind down at 4:30 p.m. You have to. It's just, okay, you'll wind down at 5:30. I don't have to tell you. When the sun goes down, the human mind should start to rest. And it starts to wind down a little bit. You don't have to, just like you don't have to get up when the sun comes up. But that's the reality of it. It's going to have an impact on you. You're not going to have as much energy later in the day. Why? Because you just woke up all day. Steve's in Providence. Steve, am I losing my mind here? What's going on here?
2: No, Matt, I can tell you from personal experience how important it is to get that first 15 minutes of light as soon as you get up. A couple of years ago, I started getting up real early, and as soon as the light would come up, I would go outside in my boxers and lay down in the grass for 15 minutes. And at first, it was very difficult because every moment was the same thing. My neighbor would be yelling, "Get off my lawn! Get off my lawn!" And I'd yell back, "I don't have a lawn. Give me 15 minutes."
20: That's very good, very funny. You don't have to have your boxers on. You can do it with clothes on.

0: So funny. All right, 438-9776. Another text message. The sun setting at 8:24 p.m. is going to keep you from going to sleep at 10:30? No? What does that mean? By the way, no. I go to bed like 8:30. If it's a good night, I'm in bed. I've lately been staying up a little bit later. It's been odd. I've been going to bed at 10 o'clock. But, yeah. In the wintertime, forget it. If I'm in bed at 7:30 at night, it's a good night. You know, I'm not like sleeping, but I may be reading something, watching a little show. Come on. Why not use the light limiting shades at 8 o'clock if you don't want to look at the sunlight before you go to bed? I do. Guys, you don't understand something. It's about the waning of the sun. It starts to create the mood. You got to wind down. It's a whole process. Matt, stop drinking the Kool-Aid. What is this? You're hallucinating on this subject matter. This is from Steve from Naples of Florida. Yeah, from the guy who's got this. Shut up. You don't know what you're talking about. You can have 3 a.m. sun all you want without disturbing others. Buy a tanning booth. That's not the same thing. People don't know anything. It's wild how many people just don't understand the world. It's about light. It's about light. Not ultraviolet rays. You can get a tan. I mean, are people crazy? No, you're not crazy. You're ignorant. Bunch of ignorant bastards. I am team standard time, and that's it. Look, this genius. We're finding out Matt's a vampire. No! I'm the opposite of the vampire. Okay? Vampires hide during the day, wake up and walk around in the dark at night. Based on what I have said in the past 15 to 20 minutes, would make you rethink that I want to be up all night and sleep all day. Oh! Flanagan, can you explain that one? How do I become a vampire? When I'm advocating to go to sleep when it gets dark and be awake when there's light out.
1: Because you just don't get it.
0: It's like, what is that? Was it the Princess Bride? I don't think you know what this means. I don't think you know what a vampire means. You're all whack jobs. I love you. But you know what my audience is? Honestly, the crazy uncle. The crazy uncle that shows up at Thanksgiving with a tinfoil hat on. That's you guys. I love you all. I want you to know this. But I don't think you know what a vampire is. You shouldn't use the word. You don't know what it means. All right. 438-9776. Anybody, so far I'm getting killed. Is anybody on my side at all on this one? You understand what I'm talking about? You need the light, and besides me and Nick, the light's on in the morning. It helps you wake up, helps you have a productive day, and as it gets darker in the afternoon, helps you wind down for good sleep at night. Are you with me? You understand what I'm saying? That's anti-vampire. Literally the anti-vampire. I am Abraham von Helsing. I'm not Count Dracula.
1: You're a found boy.
0: I'm not a lost boy. I'm a found boy. All right, 438-9776, you'll be next.
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3: Oh man, the text line's wiling out. People are mad at me. I'm getting insulted. It's fine. I can take it. I don't give a damn. I got up early this morning and got some sunlight in my face. I feel good. Going to go to bed nice and early tonight. Get some good rest. Following the biorhythm of the universe. The rest of y'all are doing God knows what. To the point where you're actually, like, moving Congress to do something stupid. Nick Flanagan, you brought up a great point off the air about this whole daylight savings time thing, which has come up again. I don't know why. It's stuck in the House of Representatives. Past the House of Representatives. It's sitting in the Senate. I wouldn't be surprised if these SOBs pass this stuff to the point where you're going to have permanent daylight savings time. So it means your kid's going to go to school, get ready on the school bus, like, and be in school when it's dark. Just so you know. So you can have an extra 45 minutes of light in your commute on the way home from work. Hope you're enjoying it. Dingbats. And but the worst part, but that's, you know, that's a preference thing, fine. The worst part about this is that people don't understand why early morning light is important, as opposed to late night light or later in the daylight. I don't understand it. There's a biorhythm to human beings. We wake up in the morning to take the day on and wind down later in the day to sleep. It's that simple. That's why light in the morning is better than light at night. Because even the light you're getting later in the day is going to be weak because the sun's setting. Voila. What was your take on this? You had a brilliant point.
4: If permanent daylight saving time is such a good idea, why did they stop doing it in the 70s?
3: Well, Nick Flanagan, that's a good thing to research. Why did they stop doing it in the 70s? What happened? Last I remember, we looked this up before, there were kids getting hit by cars in the dark, were there not?
4: Correct.
3: That's right.
4: I believe, I'll double check on the number, but I believe 8 kids died, were killed by being hit by a car.
3: In the dark, because they were waiting for the bus. In the dark, and they got hit by cars, and kids died. So there you go. There you go. Farmer Dean here from the text line. You'd be getting a lot more support from farmers, but they're all finishing up the work they started at daybreak. Then they'll go home, prep dinner at 3 so they can party a little before chilling. Totally agree with you, bud. First light them up. When the sun goes down, we're almost ready to sleep. Early bird gets the worm. That's right. Somebody asked what happened to the toilet bowl text line. Well, people get offended by it. So I stopped using it, the toilet bowl text line, but I'm about to bring it back. That's it. When we change clocks back, it takes me a month to recover. How is that being more productive? Nothing like darkness at 4:15 so that the suck that is New England can make it even worse each November. Loss of daylight in summer, standard time is for those without a life. How dare you? Ira, why don't you call in? He says, working. Still love you, Maddie. Nice. I have no life. Standard time, I have no life. Nick, he's bringing back the toilet bowl. He's getting flushed. That's what I think about you. Maddie, you're not a deer hunter. Get out of work and usually never have time to get to the woods in prime time hunting season. Now I will. What time is prime time hunting season? Like, what time of the day? Isn't it wouldn't it be sunrise when they start to walk around and stuff? I love the hunters. They make me laugh because I'll drive down the highway. You'll see all these trucks parked on the side of the highway, and the deer are eating at the trucks while the hunters are in the woods looking for them. Oh, man. I'm like, oh, that sucks. Come back to your cars, guys. Matt, I play hockey 6 a.m. Sunday mornings. I get up at 4:45 and leave by 5:10. Let me tell you something. When the sun is up by the time I leave, I feel better all day. When it's dark, it sucks. We're now into the days where it's dark at 5 a.m. I hate it. I know, man. I noticed it this morning. Bummer. What kid in Rhode Island walks to a bus stop anymore? They don't exist anymore. My son walks to the bus stop every day. Every day. Right up the street. Probably about, I don't know, 400 yards up the road, if I had to guess. Got to walk up there. By the way, my neighborhood, a lot of woods around, and there's and I've had a confront, not a confrontation, like a direct confrontation, but have been, had to hold my dog back from attacking a coyote. Coyote walking around out there when the kids, in the morning when it's dark out, for the kids to walk to the bus stop. Just saying. Then there's that. The early morning light is always better. My best mornings are in June when it starts getting light at 4:30. Sun's actually up at 5. They don't know what they're talking about. Thank you. Matt, you're wondering why people can't understand sunlight in the winter, etc. You're talking about people that don't even know how to vote or how civics work or the fact that people rode from Massachusetts to, Massachusetts to Philadelphia on horseback in 1776 without heat and air conditioning. Got a whole country started. They don't get that either. Hey, that's truth.com right there. All right, 438-9776. 438-9776. What about people that get up early, work all day, need light at 5, 6, and 7 o'clock to cut the grass or do yard work? You can't have 5 or 6. What are you talking about, at night? Matsy, who's with you? Maniacs who play hockey at 6 a.m. Yeah, that's productive people. That's a good person. That's a guy who knows what he's doing there. That's somebody who's loves life. If you love life, you want early morning sunlight because you understand that's going to set everybody up for success. If you got late night and you have kids going to school at 8 o'clock in the morning, not only is it dangerous for the kids, it's going to be dangerous for the drivers. It's also going to mess with everybody because you're not going to have darkness until, think about this, you're going to be going into work. If you go to, how many of you work? What time do you go into work? A lot of people go in for 8:30. You're going to be going into work. It's still going to be getting, it's going to be pretty much dark. Right? The sun rises at 8 a.m., so it's pretty light. Probably from 7:30 starts, you start to see some light, whatever. It's going to be almost dark by the time you walk in the office. And if you work from 8 to like 5:30, 8:30 to 5:30, 8 to 6, it's not uncommon for people to go have to work that late. You're going to be driving home in the dark. So you guys are nuts. So what's going to happen is we're going to have to learn the lesson again. These lunatics in Washington are going to pick the wrong one, which is like their talent. You got one bipartisan issue and the dimwits are going to go the wrong way. The dim bulbs, I should say. And they're going to go the wrong way. They're going to put the permanent daylight savings time. And it's going to be dark in the morning. A couple of kids are going to get whacked by the distracted drivers. Let me ask you, since the 70s, are drivers more or less distracted? Just out of curiosity, asking for a friend. Yeah, not jobs. For all of you daylight savings times, one big flush, Nick. Let's give them the one big flush before we go to the news. All right, we come back. I don't even know what we're going to do when we come back. I'm so upset about this. We'll move on, I promise. I think. We'll be next.
1: ABC News, I'm Michelle Franzen. The U.S. says it's warning a widening of secondary sanctions for countries and financial institutions that continue to do business with Iran. Treasury Secretary Scott Bessent warning that there's no gray area left in this conflict.
5: We know who they are. They know who they are. So when the hammer of U.S. Treasury actions falls upon them, they will have no one to blame but themselves.
1: A trade war brewing within the U.S. and Canada. Canada says it will implement its own tariffs on U.S. goods. That after the Trump administration's 50% hike on some Canadian goods went into effect Saturday. Fire crews in Nevada are battling an out-of-control wildfire northwest of Reno. The Hawk Fire erupted over the weekend and has triggered thousands of evacuations. That blaze scorching 15,000 acres so far. And extreme heat in California's Death Valley National Park is blamed for the death of a French tourist who set out to walk after car troubles, temperatures reaching 116.
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6: A mostly sunny, pleasant start to the week with a high of 82 today. Clear and comfortable tonight with the low dropping down to 60. Another nice day for Tuesday, sunny to partly cloudy, the high 79. Mostly sunny, gorgeous Wednesday again with the high up to 80. With WPRO's exclusive AccuWeather, I'm meteorologist Jason Catarina.
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8: The two right lanes are still blocked in Warwick on 95 South by the airport connector from the earlier overturned vehicle that went off the road. So it's jammed back to before Route 37 and really slow still in that spot. 95 North, we're seeing delays from before Thurber's to downtown. Also slow on 95 South before 195 in Providence. 195, we're seeing delays on both sides to and from downtown. Bridge work continuing on the Mount Hope. I'm Dave Gardner with your right now traffic.
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1: The first Rhode Island Democratic gubernatorial candidate forum is in the books, but the conversation is just beginning. 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
2: I gotta tell you, some of these people's logic on this text line is... Oh, man. I don't know what you're saying about this. So we were talking about whether or not we're going to get some movement on this bill, this permanent daylight savings time versus standard time. And I think you're crazy if you want daylight savings time, because dark mornings are not good for humans. It's just not the way it's supposed to be. And people are pushing back on that. And I'm like, look, it has nothing to do with what you rather have. It has to do with reality. And reality is you want light early in the day. So when you wake up, you get the light in your eyeballs and your day is off and your clock is set properly. Anybody ever work overnights? Let me ask you a question. You ever work overnights and feel good? You ever work wacky shifts where you work all night and sleep all day? Do you think that increases health? Why do you think that is? And I'm sure some people out there do it and they cope with it. But does it make you feel good? Like physically good? Only time I've ever heard somebody talk about their like work overnight work like almost become nocturnal. It's nothing. It ages them. They talk about how they feel like crap all the time. Their life is all upside down. It's always a negative. Why do you think that is? It's almost as if human beings need to sleep when it's dark and be awake when it's light. News at 11. Shocking research. New study shows. By the way, I studied it by being alive. New study shows people do better when they sleep when it's dark and awake when it's light. Thank God we spent $450 million on that study. And the people are crazy. And then I get text messages like this. What is this? I would imagine the extra light at the end of the day would increase crime as well? Question mark. I'll imagine along. Take me along in your imagination ride, like Fred Rogers. We're going to go to the land of make believe. Do do do do do do. We're going to take trolley. Ready? Do do do do do do do do. And trolley shows up.
3: Bing bong, bing bong, bing bong.
2: And we're going to go see King Friday. Nick Flanagan, I presume. You're supposed to say what? You know what the correct response to that is? What? You don't know.
3: I don't remember. I'll be honest. No.
2: It's correct as always, King Friday.
4: Welcome to the land of make-believe, where we go and we're going to imagine how crime would increase when we have more light at night, I presume.
2: You used to say I presume all the time. Can you tell me what in the hell, how does that work? How does crime increase because we have darkness at the end of the, or light at the end of the day? What's the other Sesame Street? One of these things is not like the other. What's the connection? This guy is he must be a Gen X sage. Nobody's happy with anything. Change sucks. Leave it alone. All winter long, dark in the AM, in PM, 25 years to Boston, question mark. Okay. Again. Somebody who's been sleeping, who's been awake all night, just woke up from his slumber in the middle of the day and started mashing the keyboard. He's, he's smoking weed with a purple panda from the land of make-believe is what he's doing. Oh, God. Matt, Bristol Warren has 10-year-old fifth graders going to middle school now. Bus picked up at 6:45 a.m. Yeah. Yeah. That's what time my son comes. goes, his bus comes at 6 something. He's in 8th grade this year. Matt, 2 weeks of night shift and you feel like a bag of hammers. I don't know what a bag of hammers feels like, but I can't imagine that feels good. And yeah, night shift sucks. It sucks. It's not good. It's the human being. Most of us are not meant to live like that. And that's the point. And so you have this desire for some kind of, you know, late day, more light later in the day. You don't really need it later in the day. You know, you don't want it. Man, I'm retired now. I worked many years. I was a registered nurse. I worked 7 to 3:30. Once daylight savings time was over, I pretty much went to work in the dark and came home in the dark. I hated it. Yeah, it's not good. It's not good. You need it. Madam, with you and Nick up at 5 a.m. for donkey feeding, usually in bed by 8 p.m. Those donkeys got to be fed. Why do people have donkeys? You're not going to eat them. Why would you have a donkey? You can't ride it. Can you ride a donkey? Why do you have to feed? What's going on with the donkeys? Do people have donkey? It's like, I guess, I would just, like a beast of burden of some kind? Like, you know, were you packing mules or something? What are you doing with a donkey? What do people do with donkeys? You're totally right, Matt. These wackos want light later. Hardly anyone goes outside after work in the winter. Yeah, I know. What in the hell do people, I'm on this one. What are people doing with donkeys?
3: Apparently they're good at protection of other animals from predators.
2: Got it. If you have a farm,
3: you use
2: donkeys, they'll like to protect sheep.
3: Right.
2: They'll monitor the sheep from like coyotes and stuff and kick the coyotes.
3: Yeah.
2: Got it. But it would seem to me that if you had that situation, you would write in and say, I got to get up to feed the animals.
3: Maybe he only cares about the donkeys.
2: Maybe the donkeys
3: are the only ones he feeds.
2: Do the donkeys have to eat first?
3: Maybe he feeds them and then they feed the other animals.
2: I don't know. So I get why you'd have donkeys in support of other animals. It just seems to me you would say, I got to get up to feed the animals at 5 a.m., not specifically the donkeys, which to me infers that that's all you have is donkeys. So why would you just have donkeys?
3: Maybe they're the only
2: ones. Which is an assumption on my part. Maybe I'm wrong.
3: Maybe they're the only ones that need to eat at 5 a.m.
2: Maybe other ones 5 a.m. Maybe if it's 5 a.m. the donkeys eat first because you always want to eat the protection. The protection wants to eat first. You got to take care of the protection. And the chickens are lazy later on, and the sheep, they're like, we'll get our breakfast at 7 a.m.
3: I mean, the chickens already have their own eggs. What else do they need?
2: Can you ride a donkey? Duh. Well, you know what I'm saying. I know. Okay. Mary rode a donkey to Beth. I know. I understand. I'm just saying, if you had to have a beast of burden to help you get stuff, I would imagine most people probably have cars nowadays. You don't need a donkey to go to the grocery store or to carry your stuff. So why would you take care of one at the house? That's my point. With that logic, why don't you have a dog? You can't eat it. They're pets. Speak for yourself. I told you, I said to Tucker all the time, I said, well, if things go sideways, especially during the pandemic, pup, I said, if this world goes sideways and we can't find any meat on the barbecue, he's going. I'm not, what are we going to do? Some people are. It's different logic than having a dog. A dog is a known pet. Donkeys, more than one, is not really an average pet. Now, you tell me they can have a pet? Sure. That's a lot of money to spend on a pet. Having multiple donkeys. So I was just curious, what the hell, why just the donkeys? Why not feed all the animals at 5 a.m.? Evidently, donkeys have a very specific breakfast time. And if you don't observe it, people get mad. All right. Nut jobs. Matt, you can't listen to anyone from Florida. If you have ever done a face-to-face time in the winter with someone in Florida at 7 p.m., it's dark here and light there. Look at the shape of the eastern seaboard. It's darker in Maine, later in Florida. Oh, well, I'm with you. I don't even know what this means. I give up. Do what you want. I'm just telling you, Congress is going to get it wrong. There's going to be public outcry when they make it so that it's dark at 8 a.m. in the morning. You're not going to like it. You're not going to feel good about it. And anybody who thinks the animals will adjust, the animals don't give a damn. They don't have clocks. The animals will not adjust to anything. The animals will just keep doing what they do, which is, guess what? Wake up when the sun comes up and go to bed when it's dark. Shock. It's almost as if Mother Nature intended it that way. Maybe donkey person is a doomsday prepper. Okay. Thank you very much. By the way, I went and looked. Speaking of doomsday, election day is coming up. Election day is coming up, and we're in the midst of election season. How many of you have voted so far? Not many. Total voter turnout in Rhode Island right now for the primary, which is, we're in it right as we speak, is about 5,965 people, according to the Secretary of State's voter turnout tracker. 5,000 people, which is 0.8% turnout. Okay? Not even 1% of voters have voted yet. Now, granted, it's not Election Day. Election Day is September 9th, which is what, 2 weeks from Wednesday? Have that correct? I think, right? The late Labor Day is killing me. I'm all screwed up. I think it's 2 weeks from Wednesday, I think. Wednesday, then the next one is the 1st, and then after that's the 9th. Right. So it's the Wednesday after Labor Day. That's the actual election day. So you have about 2.5 weeks left to either, you know, get your mail. I don't know what the deadline is for mail ballot, but I think you can get your mail ballot in if you drop it off at your town hall, like up until the day of or the day before. But your early voting, you get to the day before, which is technically Labor Day. So it's probably the Monday before, I'd imagine. So if you want to do your early voting and your mail-in voting and stuff, you're in the midst of that time right now. So far, if you look at Providence, Providence is by far, like by 2-1, the most voter turnout so far. Right now in Providence, I'm looking at the website, has a total of between ballots received by the Board of Elections from the mail ballots, which is 387, and people who have actually showed up at their polling place that's delineated, I don't know if it's City Hall, whatever it is, to vote early, 920 people in Providence have voted so far. So you still got 2 weeks, 2.5 weeks. But the next closest is Warwick with 425 people. Pawtucket, 424. Now, obviously, the mayoral race is going to be largely decided, if not 100% decided during that primary. So it's a big, big time right now. But you got a big mayoral race in Pawtucket, too. Right, you got Grebian versus is Alan Greenman is his name? Is it Greenman? Greenman. I listened to a debate with them the other day. The Boston Globe did. So there's that. But 2-1 Providence, 920 people. If you're looking to vote, just know you're in the midst, and it's primary time. And if you're an independent voter, an unaffiliated voter, more accurately, you got to understand you can go into one or the other primary. I get this question all the time from people. It's amazing how many years people still don't understand it. The laws recently changed. Secretary of State said they passed the law so that if you're unaffiliated, you can go into either primary, not both. You gotta pick one. So I would imagine if you want to have the most direct impact on important races, you probably want to go into the Democrat primary right now, because that's where the governor's race is. And if you live in Providence, that's where the mayoral race is. And that's also the majority of the focus is going to be on the attorney general's race, is on the Democrat primary. So I'd imagine a lot of you may strategically want to pick that one. You can go in there as an unaffiliated voter and vote for those people to help influence who's going to make it to the general election, right? And the attorney general's situation most likely be the person who wins the election will be determined by this primary. So you got the governor's race. You may have, depending on where you live in the state, you may have a congressional primary you want to, on the Republican side, you want to get involved in. There's that. So you got to make your own determination. But you can get in if you're unaffiliated. And then you will, by the way, you will not be a member of a party when you leave. Used to be in the old days, you had to basically register for the day as a party member to get into the primary. That's all gone. You stay unaffiliated. So you'll never have to become a Republican or Democrat to get in there. So there is, so that's available as we speak right now. And so far, most of that is being taken advantage of in the city of Providence, which is not shocking with the mayoral race there. But a lot of people, I'm telling you, this is going to be interesting to see how much, I mean, this voter turnout, you know, before the election, I can't imagine this is going to be a very large turnout. And so God knows what can happen here. It's going to be very interesting to see. I think a lot of people in general are burnt out from politics. They are, especially with a primary election, they're not really checked in. They're not really paying attention. They don't understand primaries. They probably think that they're going to be able to pick from the people who are on the TV right now in November, as opposed to 2 weeks from now, which would be a real damn shame. A lot of people are going to go, well, where's the guy? What? I thought I was going to vote for Makia Helena in November. No. That's in 2 weeks. So we'll see. So I want to give you that update. 5,965 total votes cast so far in Rhode Island with 2.5 weeks left to go in the primary. So there you go. That's the update. When we come back, we get ready for the Dan York Show coming up next.
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You're gonna get a little sleepy. And what do you got? What was that? Something funny or amazing you have to watch on television? Same old crap. What are you gonna watch? Just go to bed. That's all. And then you'll wake up in the morning feeling refreshed. You'll be a new person. You get up early. You walk around, have a little coffee, watch the news in the morning, find out what's going on in the world, or maybe go to the gym or something like that. And you know what? You'll be up and early. The kid, there'll be no rush in the morning with the kids. How about that? You spend a little time with your children in the morning. You make them breakfast before they go to school. They get a nice day off to the bus because everybody's up early. Nobody's rushing. Nobody's screaming at each other. Nobody's running outside. Everything's nice and early. There's no stress before they go. They go on throughout their day. They come home. They do their homework. And then they start to get a little sleepy. Everybody goes, and then the day goes on just like it did the day before. Nice and relaxed. You see what I'm saying to you? Listen, tune into the Matt Allen Show for more tips on how to live a good life. I'll find somebody to give you some somewhere. All right. I love you all. I think you're nuts, but I think you're great at the same time. I'll see you tomorrow. Dan York shows up next. Have a great afternoon. Bye.

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1: From ABC News, I'm Michelle Franzen. Treasury Secretary Scott Bessent warning countries that do business with Iran will face secondary sanctions, saying they must sever ties or face financial repercussions. ABC's Karen Travers says the U.S. did not give any timelines or deadlines on those sanctions.
2: The Treasury Secretary was asked a question about how they could target Chinese firms and banks that do business with Iran. And he said, we find that the best way to engage with countries is through, quote, quiet diplomacy.
1: The U.S. and Canada on the verge of a trade war. Canada now vowing to retaliate with tariffs on U.S. goods starting in September. That after the 50% U.S. tariffs on Canadian goods kicked in Saturday. President Trump also says those tariffs will double in January. ABC's Karen Hua says that's creating cracks within his own party.
3: Trump's trade policies appear to be rattling Republicans just 10 weeks before the midterm elections. Maine Senator Susan Collins, breaking with Trump on the tariffs, is not expected to appear with Vice President J.D. Vance when he visits Maine today. And at least 8 Republican senators from farm states are now publicly opposing Trump's plan to lower tariffs on imported beef.
1: Nearly 2 weeks after severe storms hit Indiana, thousands of customers are still without power in the town of Gary. Mayor Eddie Melton calling the storm unprecedented.
4: I'm still frustrated and upset just like everyone else, but as the leader of the city, I got to stay focused. We got to ensure that we can't just only focus on the storm, but post-restoration.
1: NIPSCO, the state power company, says it expects all power to be restored to residents in Gary by tomorrow. The governor is calling for an investigation into the utility company for how long it's taken to get power restored. Outside Reno, fire crews are on the front lines of a fast-moving blaze. The Hawk Fire in Nevada scorching 15,000 acres so far in just a matter of days. 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
5: Good afternoon. I'm Dan Paquette in the NBC 10 newsroom with your headlines on WPRO. A large awning fell off the side of a building in New Bedford. It happened early this morning and totaled a car that was parked outside, and it forced a business to temporarily close. It happened at Discount Liquors on West Rodney French Boulevard around 2 o'clock this morning. Nobody was inside the store at the time. The owner plans to reopen the business as quickly as possible. The suspect in the Federal Hill bank heist is back in Rhode Island to face charges for a second time. Tracy Delgado and her boyfriend, Stanley Palmer, were both arrested in New York back in June. Delgado was the manager at the Santander Bank branch, where police say more than $400,000 was stolen back in 2023. The couple was charged in the aftermath of the heist, but that case was later dropped. Both were charged in a new indictment. Finally, Rhode Island Commerce is considering new incentives for the long-vacant Superman building in Providence. There's a plan to turn the tower into more than 300 apartments and commercial space. The cost of that now topping $325 million. The Rhode Island Commerce Corporation is meeting tonight at 5.

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9: Good Monday afternoon to you right now. 95 South at the airport connector. We have an overturned vehicle off the road to the right. The two right lanes are blocked. Your stop and go from Jefferson Boulevard. If you can seek an alternate route, do so. 95 North from Route 10 to 195 is stop and go. Same goes for 195 East from 95 to the Washington Bridge. 610 connector inbound from Toby Street to 95 is a bit slow. 195 West from Pawtucket Ave to the Washington Bridge, going to take you 5. Same goes for 146 South between Branch Ave and 95. I'm John Laurenti with you right now. Traffic.
8: From the Seascape Yard Guard Weather Center.
10: Partial clouds, tonight slow 61. Sunshine and clouds, a nice day for Tuesday. Shower is possible in the afternoon, high 79. Wednesday, high 80. With WPRO's exclusive AccuWeather, I'm Andy Robb.
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12: It really is a mind blower when you look up at a television screen or you check your phone or wherever you get your news. And you see that we are in a royal battle with Canada right now. And we're going to whack them, you know, any minute now at 50% on just about everything they send us. Canada is like, oh yeah, watch this. How did we possibly get here?

0: So welcome in. Great to have you in. Thanks very much. I don't know. What in the hell is going on? We haven't talked about the president or anything he's doing in at least a week because we've been immersed in the local stuff. And I'm still immersed in the local stuff. And we ought to be all immersed in the local stuff. We have an election coming up on September 9th. And people are finally starting to pay attention to all of that. School is starting. I get that we're pretty traumatized by the winter of last year. We being the people, not me, but I'm just trying to be polite and diplomatic here. You know, we the people of Rhode Island and some towns in the Commonwealth, some towns, traumatized by the winter that was. And I guess that's part of the reason that we're starting these kids like Wednesday. Labor Day is 2 weeks away. I don't know. From a psychological point of view, I just think it's a terrible decision. But it's not one administration and it's not one ed commissioner. It's just I don't know, the pressure of 184 days and the pressure of a winter, I guess. But I just think that the kids need it. But you know there are a lot of urban school systems where getting those kids back to school is a really, really important thing. Not just urban school systems in general, where there are two working parents and you want to get back into a rhythm. So I guess there are pluses and minuses in both. But when we talk about getting the schools back in shape, I'm reminded by a news story that I saw on Channel 12, and that is that the speed cameras are turned on again this week. And I was running down a list on WPRI.com. The one thing I can say about my own hometown of Cumberland, we don't have any. I feel like putting up signs, come speed around here. I'm kidding. Don't speed. Don't speed around the schools. But there's speeding, and then there's the money grab that is this completely over-the-top program. It's getting worse and worse. The flock camera controversy is, front and center for a lot of people, and that's about significant privacy issues. But the speed cameras are just a sales job. How many people are speeding around when kids are going across the street going to schools? Come on. When you see crossing guards, you slow down. But, doing 31 and a 20, how's it 20? How could it possibly be 20? And get you an $85 ticket, on a major road like Newport Avenue. It's just out of control. It's been out of control for a long time. And I see no way back. I don't know how we're ever going to claw our way back. The more machines we have, the more technology we have, the more we use. The more law enforcement just sits there and says, "Hey, well, we don't have to do anything now. We'll just collect the money and spread our resources in other directions." And they just, and I wish I could say they nickel and dime us to death. It's a lot more than that. Here's the latest warning from Channel 12 on going back to school and our mentality about it.
1: Getting you ready for back to school all across southern New England. A reminder that speed cameras near school zones will be turned on very soon. In North Kingstown, they'll come back on August 31st when classes resume there. Cities and towns that have school zone cameras also include Central Falls, East Providence, Newport, North Kingstown, Pawtucket, Providence, and Warwick. Police also advising drivers, officers will be watching out in school zones for drivers going above 20 miles an hour. As your family's new school year ramping up, we hope you can share photos of your preparations and all the excitement. Scan the QR code we have right here on the screen right now for a link.
0: All right, so that was Patrick at Channel 12, a little reader. Actually, it's a Channel 10 story. Let's roll it.
2: This week, pretty soon, and so will those school zone cameras, those speed cameras. They're going to be up and running soon. Recent data from the last school year shows they dished out thousands of citations in certain areas where they're up and running. NBC 10's Christian Raposo joins us live in Providence, where students head back to class tomorrow. Christian, good morning.
3: Yeah, Allison, good morning. We're not talking about flock cameras. These school zone speed cameras capture speeding drivers who then get a citation in the mail. The automated school zone speed enforcement system is operated within a quarter mile of any type of school in Rhode Island. They use vehicle detectors in combination with photography to provide images of vehicles that are exceeding the posted speed limit in a given school zone. But they've had some backlash. North Kingstown saw more than 2,500 violations within 2 weeks of installing them back in the spring. Over in Middletown, over 6,500 violations were issued by the middle of March this year. With students heading back to class, being aware these cameras are turning back on could help save you some money.
4: School zone speed cameras are active only on school days during the 180-day school calendar from 7 a.m. until 6 p.m.
5: At the end of the last school year, we saw reductions in speed that have not been seen at record.
3: Again, Providence goes back to school tomorrow, so these cameras will be starting to go back into operation this week. Live in Providence, Christian Raposa, NBC.
0: That was the, so they were talking to the North Kingstown police chief there. So he's marking record speed. Look, I guess the question I have for you is it time to stop talking about this and just take it on the chin? It's over. Is it yesterday's conversation at this point? Have you given up? 438-9776-438-WPRL. At least it's a public service for all the media to be letting you know that, you know, now and in a week, depending on when the school systems are up and running, at least not, it wasn't North Kingstown starts next week as opposed to this week. I still can't get over that kids are going back to school this week. It is way too early. But, you know, I've said that 100 times and I'm bored with myself for the whole thing. But are you ready to put up the white flag on this? That's it. There's nothing we can do. It really is fascinating. This idea that there's nothing that we can do. I just don't think that's true. But I guess it's one of those things where when the cell is school safety and the bubble, you know, the talking bubble is really the budget, right? It's the money generated, which is government's bubble talking. So they're talking to us about school safety while they're talking about raking us for more fees. I guess it's pretty hard to go to the public speak microphone in your town and rail against these things. I guess it's easier for me to do so behind a microphone and maybe easier for you to do so on a telephone at 438-9776 than it is to walk into the school committee meeting or the town council meeting and take a stand against this. It's one of those things where you just shake your head and say, I don't know. By the way, I would think that the percentage of people that have actually participated in their government by speaking at a public meeting, a town meeting, even let's go all the way back to like the, I don't know, the PTO and the, you know, that kind of a thing. The percentage of people who have done that is probably I don't know, Bill, what do you think? Bill Bartholomew, this side of the window. What percentage of 1%? I can't imagine it's any higher. I've never looked this up. I'm just riffing. Half of 1%?
6: Yeah, that sounds about right.
0: Right? I mean, think about it. How many people do I know who have spoken of what I know? You know, if I don't know anybody. That can't be true. At least when it comes to local government. I'm trying to think. Well, it has to be that I do know people who have spoken at a town meeting of some kind. But I can't recall. I can't recall a story from any neighbor. I can't recall a family member telling me that they spoke up at a town meeting. Maybe my memory is shot, but I can't remember. I honestly can't remember. Now, I have seen activity at town meetings, and I was a Cub reporter back in the day. You know, some 50 years, almost 50 years. Oh, geez. 45, 43 years ago-ish. Yeah, about 43 years ago. I was a news reporter and really figured out the world, at least when it comes to municipal and county government in New Jersey, 43 years ago. And I do remember when I tell you a story, I've told the story about a million times of the water bill, where people were completely clueless for three readings of an ordinance in Hackettstown, New Jersey. I'll never forget as long as I live. Three readings. The water bill is going to go up. I'm talking about it every morning. I'm the Bill Haverman on the radio station in the morning with the news. I'm the one at night out there covering the news. This is local broadcast, you know, really learning the business, working 18-hour days, just doing it all. Then the water bill comes out after the third reading, like, I don't know, probably over a five-week period of time, boom, the water bill comes out. I go to the regular town meeting to cover it. I can't get a parking space anywhere. And I'm like, what is going on here? Is there a Maroon 5 concert or something? Oh, no, that was in Narragansett this weekend. Sorry. How about this? When I heard that Maroon 5 had been was going on in Narragansett, I can't think of a Maroon 5 song. Do you listen to Maroon 5? I know this. I know Bill was talking to me about this earlier today. Kind of bugs him a little bit. I don't want to draw you into the conversation, but it bugs you a little bit, doesn't it? A little bit.
6: A little bit, you know.
0: What bugs you about it?
6: You know, if you're not a billionaire, good luck throwing a DIY show anywhere, never mind, you know, one that...
0: DIY, do-it-yourself
6: event of any kind, you know what I mean? In the state of Rhode Island, I try to throw something like that. If you're not a billionaire, you're probably not going to be able to pull it off.
0: What do you mean by that?
6: If I went to the town of Narragansett right now and said, hey, I want to do a music festival... And even on a place that was public land or private land, and I wanted to have an adjacent component, like any component, spill onto town property and say, hey, everybody, come down here en masse. No limit, no ticket limit, no parking limit, just come on down. I don't know how anybody could get away with that if they didn't have the kind of influence that guy does. No, a lot of people had fun, but it's also a reality.
0: Does he contribute to the town's cost in terms of security and the like?
6: I don't know all the details there, but there must... I mean, how could they not?
0: Are you concerned about the resources?
6: Yeah. Resources.
0: You're concerned about... You don't think it's permittable.
6: I don't think anybody
0: for the average... Well, if some... Okay, we're making a diversion here. Anyway, let me finish the story, then we'll come back to this, because I think this is... somewhat interesting. So everybody goes to this meeting, filling up the town hall because of the water bill. And I'm sitting there, and I can't take it anymore. The person after person going up to the microphone, we didn't know anything about this. You didn't give us a warning. And finally, after about, I don't know, half a dozen of these people, and you can see the line going back to the room, the back of the room, where they're all going to say the same thing. You know, I just stood up and said, you guys got to be kidding me. You got to be kidding me. I've been reporting on this every day. You know, I introduced myself. I've been reporting about this, you know, every week. We've been reporting about this. Every week in the local newspaper's been reporting about this. And what are you talking about? You didn't know about this. You can't say you didn't know about this. If you didn't know about this... With all the attention we drew to it, that's why, by the way, municipalities, when they're doing major changes or passing ordinances and the like, they do three readings. They introduce it. It goes through their committee, their full council. This is any town, anywhere, more or less by rote. they introduce something, they approve it, and then they run it three times past themselves and allow for public speak, usually, so that you can't say that you didn't know what was going on. So, anyway, getting back to why I wandered into this whole thing. Anyway, they did, you know, I got booed out of the place. But I didn't leave. I just got to sit there and listen to the boos from the, you know, the unhappy idiots that were at this thing. You know, idiots kind of in the same context of the pretender. You know, I want to be a happy idiot. These were the unhappy idiots. So when I say that, there's a reason why most people never show up at a town meeting, and they're not going to show up at a town meeting to argue about speed cameras. It just doesn't feel right. It's just one of those things where you take it in the shorts, and you take it in the shorts, and there's nothing much you can do about it. Just be aware, though, that you know where your speed cameras are. They're in proximity to your local schools, mostly the elementary and middle schools. So be aware and be forewarned. My goal, my personal goal, and this feeds right into it. But it's all about economics. My personal goal is not to get one this year. So I am, and I don't drive fast on the local roads. The highway sometimes, you might step on it a little bit, but I do not drive fast on local roads. It's just something I don't do. So I'm not, but guess what? I have, a dozen, at least in my tenure here, a dozen speed camera violations? At, 32 and a 20, or 36 and a 25, or, just outrageous. And as I told you the other day, I got the right on, and then I went down, I was on the east side, and I was taking, Hope to, what goes down to Wayland Square? What's the name of the road? Crosses over Gino, crosses over
6: Wickenden?
0: No, Wickenden goes this direction. No, this is terrible. I'm such a Rhode Islander. I don't know the name of anything anymore. I can get everywhere I want to go. I can't remember. All right, so it runs parallel with Angel Street. Waterman. Got it. In my own head. Did it by myself. Didn't look it up. Perfect. Waterman. So I'm going down Waterman at Gino, and I took a right. I told you last month or 6 weeks ago I got a ticket for moving, a moving violation right on red. I'm thinking, how the hell did that happen? Remember, I told everybody I called to pay it and found out that not only did I owe $85 for that, my bill was $141 because there was some other residual fee or something. And I'm going to get on the phone and start chasing people for 2 days on $141. So I just paid the whole thing. I have no idea. I have no idea why that was the total. But the last thing you want to do in this state is get like re-registered for your car or for your driver's license. All of a sudden you can't do it because you got some pending ticket in East Kabib over some stupid thing you didn't even know you did. There are plenty of those stories around. So I was driving on Waterman and Gino just last week, and I came to the stop, and there was a sign there. It says, no, it's not that you can't go right on red. Check this out. It says, vehicle must come to full stop. So I'm replaying in my mind because I'm going to take the same right on red. I bet you the difference between having read the sign full stop right on red and the turn that I made that I got a ticket for, I bet you the difference is 2 to 3 miles per hour. I bet you. I'm sure I just did kind of a rolling turn because there was nobody coming. And you can see, if you take a left on, look left on Gaino, you can see if they're coming from a good 150 yards, 200 yards. I bet you I just rolled a little. And that roll cost me $85 plus another 60 bucks or whatever that I didn't know I had. For what reason? I have no idea. So, I'm like starting the week with a little bit of complaining. All right. Yeah, we can chat about this concert situation there. It seems to me like it was this guy does this every 10 years for his birthday, and it seems like it's somewhat benevolent, but Bill's got a point about how difficult it is to put on events like that. We'll do a little homework on that. We'll check headlines. The president's going to speak soon on how much he hates Canada, and there's a whole bunch more going on. Stay with us.
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0: All right, beautiful day, going to be a beautiful week, but the kids are going back, I think, too early. 438-9776, 438-WDPR if you want to check in with us. 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
14: ABC News, I'm Michelle Franzen. The U.S. says it will impose sanctions on countries and financial institutions continuing to do business with Iran. Treasury Secretary Scott Bessent says the U.S. is trying to put a chokehold on Iran's economy. ABC's Karen Travers says there's no timeline, though, on the sanctions.
15: He said that this is really a threat right at this point. The Treasury Department had announced that countries will be given a timeline, a defined timeline, to shut down Iran-related activity that the administration has identified and said if they fail to act, Treasury will act. But we don't have the details of what that timeline is. That has not been released publicly.
14: In response to the U.S. 50% tariffs placed on Canadian imports, Canada says it will oppose tariffs on U.S. goods starting in September. President Trump also threatening to double tariffs, he says, in January. In Nevada, evacuations continuing northwest of Reno, where crews are battling the Hawk Fire. It broke out over the weekend. This is ABC News.
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16: 195 East between 95 and the Washington Bridge is stop and go. 295 South from Bald Hill Road to 95, going to take you 5. 95 South is a bit sluggish from Branch Ave to the 610 connector. Same goes for 146 South from Admiral Street to 95. 195 West from Pawtucket Ave to Warren Ave is a 5-minute ride, and it's very heavy. 95 North between Route 10 and 195. I'm John Laurenti with your Right Now Traffic.
7: from the Seascape Yard Guard Weather Center.
17: Partial clouds tonight, slow 61. Sunshine and clouds, a nice day for Tuesday. Shower is possible in the afternoon, high 79. Wednesday, high 80. 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

0: you. All I'm asking for everybody, especially here on the beach and in the world, is to just do something kind for someone. Whether you're known to them or unknown, even better, maybe tomorrow and the next day and the next, if you do something kind, the whole world is going to be a better place. Yeah. Really.
1: So, this was quite newsworthy. Most of the news organizations, you know, wrote about this. Joe Healy, the hedge fund manager and philanthropist, as he's noted here, throws birthday parties every 10 years, I guess, and they're in his backyard, which abuts Narragansett Beach. He brings some pretty good talent in, and Maroon 5, which is a worldwide renowned band, drew thousands. You look at the beach from behind the stage out. That was a pretty crowded beach. Pretty crowded. So, you know, my initial reaction to that is, well, that's pretty cool. But, you know, I didn't think about anything that you know, Bill just indicated. So lay out your concern again. I don't think we ought to make a federal case out of this, but I do want to hear your perspective. What is it that you find to be, and what would the word be? Troubling, discomforting, bothersome? I guess to think about what?
2: Something to think about, and then maybe just kind of a window into just the way the world works more than anything else. Number one, it's thousands of people on Narragansett Beach without the infrastructure that would go into a lot of similar major events and all the auxiliary elements. I mean, just if you think about even Newport and the amount of work that goes into coordination between the Coast Guard and the Sheriff's Office and you name it, the through line there, the volunteer medical corps, on and on it goes. So either you can do an event without all that, you know, so just go ahead and set up an event and you don't really need all that extra stuff that happens that you see at a lot of the major events around here. The Providence Fan Zone downtown, right, that happened in the city with the soccer every night. You had armed Homeland Security agents, dogs, people, you know, all kinds of agencies down there. You couldn't get in if you didn't do this, that, the other. But if you're a billionaire, you can just have a party on Narragansett Beach and have no cap on how many people can come. No restrictions on whether or not your event is proximate to endangered species. So on and so forth. Of course, the town also collects. They're the only beach in the state, the only town, only place that you have to pay $12 to get on. So they get to collect a fee as people stake out their spot to ultimately watch a jumbotron that's projecting a billionaire's birthday party from behind a wall. And yeah, you can hear Maroon 5, but you're not invited to the party. You're invited to observe the party. I just think that is not really, I mean, there's a little bit of, hey, something to think about. And I think there's also, hey, that's how the world works. The class divide in Rhode Island was on display right there. And I was down there.
1: You were down there?
2: Yeah, I bailed before the actual concert, though. I was just down there to swim. I was down there super early in the morning and was swimming and kind of ran on the beach and stuff. And I was like, oh, wow, this is happening today. So I stuck around, milled around. And then what I saw was that people were paying to get onto the beach. You know, okay, great, here we are. And then they go down to the area where the jumbotrons are. And they put their chairs down. And maybe...
1: Were the jumbotrons... help me with my orientation. Yeah. Were they north of the town beach?
2: Yes.
1: Yeah. Okay.
2: Yeah, towards the dunes.
1: Because the town of Narragansett has had... I've gone to, I think, 3 concerts on the beach in Narragansett. They were privately sponsored. And they were, I mean, Steve Smith was there.
2: Yeah.
1: John Cafferty and Steve Smith was there one time. And I would suggest that it's a modest event, and it's in front of the what's the name of the club right there?
2: Dunes Club.
1: Yeah, I think so.
2: Yeah.
1: I would say maybe the last time I was down there for a show, maybe 2 years ago. don't think it was last year. Year? I would think 700-800 people, maybe, yeah. Ish. Very nice event. You know, lawn chairs, and if you wanted to dance, you could dance, and, you know, Steve put on a nice show, and so, but that, my recollection was that was privately sponsored. I don't know what, it felt to me kind of like a Kiwanis or a Rotary or a Lions Club or something like that.
2: I think it's the Narragansett Lions that sponsored
1: it. Okay, so it's the Lions Club that sponsored it. It seemed to me to be, you know, perfectly in tune with quality of life on the beach, and they were great events. So what about this one was not that?
2: No, this is one of the biggest artists in the world playing on the beach for free, which is cool. I mean, it's awesome. I know a lot of people had a great time. What concerned me was, and maybe this is just my perspective, but when I was on the beach, the tide was coming in. So I'm watching people who got there, quote unquote, early. Maybe they got there like 9:30 in the morning for an 8 o'clock event that they're going to be watching. And there were already, when I got there to swim at eight, there were already tons of people set up. Now there's more people coming. They think they're early, but they're not that early. So now they're in the area that ultimately gets taken by the tide. Now they're irritated. And I'm thinking about, there's a terrible event at a festival that took place in Texas a few years ago where people got crushed. And I've seen people move towards the stage. This happens all over the world, but in the United States, in a controlled environment, that happened. A lot of festivals, a lot of events have taken protocol there. They have a specialized approach to handle that factor. And now you have a moving target of area. People have been in the, ended up being rainy, but who have been outdoors all day baking in the sun. Maybe they don't have food. Do they go to the bathroom? And now it's 8 o'clock at night and you've got thousands of people showing up at the last second, screaming. It's dark. There's not really lights, and maybe sneaking in front. Human condition. I thought it was going to be mayhem. I guess it wasn't. But it just felt to me like less organized than it should be.
1: If I understand correctly, and I had heard about this last week, that Mr. Healy does this on his 10-year anniversaries. So, you know, he owns what's considered to be a mansion down there on Narragansett Beach. And I'm guessing there's a wall or a property line of significant note there that divides his property from the beach.
2: Yep, it's literally a seawall.
1: So I'm guessing he had a few hundred invitees to his party.
2: It looked like it, at least, yeah.
1: On his side.
2: Yep.
1: Could you see the stage from the public beach?
2: Yes, but it would be like having a pretty significantly obstructed seat at any type of event, like being at Fenway behind the pole.
1: Which way was the concert facing?
2: It was facing out towards the ocean, so the stage faced the ocean.
1: Yeah, that's what I think I see in this video on Projo. Okay, so he's got a thing there. I'm guessing, if he's got enough scratch to be able to bring this kind of a band in, that he probably paid for security.
2: Yep. There must, again, assuming and so on and so forth, there must be. It's hard to imagine how there couldn't have been. But it certainly wasn't visible or...
1: Actually, I'm looking at another picture here as we're chatting. It's a daytime picture. And there's the whole setup of the concert. It's actually kind of up the beach, not at the water.
2: Yes. Yeah, well, it's a narrow
1: I mean, the stage facing.
2: Yes, yeah. Yeah, the
1: stage was not facing the water. It was facing up the beach. No?
2: It was essentially facing out. It was slightly angled, but it was if you were on the beach, or I know some people are on boats, if you were on a boat, you could see the stage, but it wasn't, it was still watching from outside.
1: Okay.
2: You know what I mean? You definitely didn't feel like you were inside.
1: All right, well. The town of Narragansett embraced it as a free event.
2: Yeah. And it's great for, I know some people who went and who had a great time and they loved it. They thought it was amazing, and I'm sure it was, but just try to get some, ask people who've tried to do things in this state of any significance. The uphill battle, this isn't, you know, music, sporting, et cetera. Events are so difficult to pull off because of the level of scrutiny, correctly so, post station fire. And did they go to the same lengths to put this thing on as the Newport Folk and Jazz Festival or the Tidewater Landing stuff?
1: Narragansett Police, according to a Globe story by Carlos Munoz, Narragansett Police provided security and crowd control, and on Sunday they thanked the South Kingstown and North Kingstown Police Departments, as well as the Rhode Island State Police and the Rhode Island Department of Environmental Management and their police for assisting. And they wrote on their Facebook page, this is the Narragansett Police, a huge thank you to all of our residents and guests who came out and made it such a great evening. Great music, great people, beautiful beach, and thankfully nobody asked us to sing or dance. It shows that you all got that memo of don't do crime. Happy birthday, Joe. That's Healy, Joe Healy. Thanks for giving Narragansett one heck of a party. You're suggesting if something happened there, there'd be a lot of questions.
2: Yeah. And I'm suggesting that part of the reason why a guy could have an event the size and scope that he was able to have in that location, and this is not hedge fund people bring big time artists all the time to entertain their clients or whatever it is. This is like not an unusual thing. But the fact that it was on the beach and that they decided to say, let's publicize this. This is actually a guy's birthday party. There's nothing at the end of the day. This is his birthday party. But somewhere along the line, they said, you know what? In fact, I've even seen him described as philanthropist. Maybe he's engaged in philanthropy, but he's a hedge fund manager. That's his. And he's throwing a huge party on the beach for himself for his birthday. Happy birthday. It's awesome. I wish I could do that. And probably clients and friends and things like that. The beautiful people, right? And then to get that through, they say, well, people are going to hear it's Maroon 5 and there's going to be all this chaos. So what do we do? And how are we going to get this through? How are we going to permit it? Well, let's rebrand it as a gift to the people of Narragansett. You can stand there on the beach all day and watch a television that has a live video of my birthday party. And well, the kicker is everyone's going to pay $17 to walk on the beach as they go to Narragansett Beach to get there early to wait.
1: Did
2: for
1: they?
2: The,
1: were they all charged? You sure?
2: 100%. I mean, until 5 o'clock or 6.
1: Well, the most of the crowd arrived after 5 o'clock.
2: True.
1: Most of them were walking up indoor parking wherever they could park and, you know, taking the trek.
2: Yep.
1: So they weren't charged.
2: Well, whatever the cutoff time is, even Narragansett is the only beach in Rhode Island that you're not charged to. You are charged to park as well, but you're charged to get onto the beach.
1: Right.
2: So anybody that got there,
1: like Scarborough and Roger Williams, you're charged to park.
2: Yes.
1: And then you're good.
2: Yep. So you could just ride your bike or walk on, but not Narragansett. They now have dune buggies that patrol even where right. People used to get on from the side and all that. It's a business. It's a business, and this is a deal. Somebody thought, hey, this guy wants to have this party. He's a good guy. He's in our town. Let's figure out how do we sell this. Perfect. It's a gift, everybody. Come on down and tell you what. You guys, you're not able to get into the show. We're not going to give you that, obviously. But rather than just hearing it and looking at the stars, we'll put up a couple of TVs so you guys can look at what it's like to live the good life.
1: What bothers you most about that? I'm fascinated by your point of view. And I think it ought to be heard. I don't have any qualm. Like we talked about this on the phone earlier, and what did I tell you? I was like, I don't want to bring this up. But then I thought to myself, after seeing the video, and I guess I just kind of rolled into it. I think your point of view is an interesting one. I'm not subscribing to it, but I'm thinking through what you're what you're trying to say. I'm not sure what you're most bothered by, that it's a, it is in part, especially by the water, with that amount of people, it is a high-risk event.
2: By far the most concerning thing.
1: So it's a high-risk event. But you seem to be very, very hung up on the beautiful people thing and the privilege and those who were at the party and those who were friends with this gentleman. And that feels a little classist to me. People have money.
2: Yep.
1: And, you know, they throw a big party. I think we got to be very careful in this country, in this world, judging people who make money. I know that there's a lot of class warfare going on in our politics right now, but I think we got to be very, very, very careful about that. So, I mean, the tone of your conversation has got a couple lanes to it. More, I don't subscribe at all to the idea that this guy's financial success and his sharing of his financial success with his immediate friends and family, all wedding size 300-400, I don't know how many, 500-600, I don't know how many people came to his property. By the way, how did they all get there and park?
2: Right. There must have been some kind of valet setup.
1: Yeah, it had to be. They've been shipped in from where? I mean, it's impossible to park down there. I don't buy into your argument on that.
2: No, he can have his party all day. I think it's a great thing.
1: But he's proximate to the beach.
2: Yep.
1: And you can't, for instance, I went to the Polish festival. No, I'm sorry, not the Polish, the Greek festival.
2: Yep.
1: On Saturday night in Pawtucket. Deb and I like to go. We went with a couple friends. I love it. I love the culture. I love that families dance. I love that kids are 5 and 6 years old and they're dancing with their grandparents. I love it. And by the way, give me a good Euro and just, you know, I'm all satisfied, right? And the most underrated beer in the world is Mythos Greek beer. It is so good. Anyway, so I'm having a couple of beers and hanging out with my friends. The only thing that was that the music just kept going and we're like, hey, we're screaming at each other for 3 hours as we're just chatting. Anyway, that music is all through town. It's all through town. And then as we were walking back, the fireworks at the soccer stadium are right there. It was on Walcott Street, right? So it's the Tidewater neighborhood-ish. And the fireworks are going off and the neighbors are subjected to that. So this guy's house and property are proximate to the beach. Are you saying that you're concerned that somebody with similar square footage on their property, no freaking way that they would be able to book Maroon 5 on their property?
2: Not a chance in the world. Not a chance in the world. And the amount, this is just my personal window, just the amount of effort that a lot of good people who are absolutely community oriented, not using, hey, everybody, come in. Like, there's no wall. There's no Jumbotron separation. There's not tier one, tier two, invitee, gawker. It's just, hey, we want to do something and bring people together in this state, which is the number one thing this state needs right now, is third spaces that people gather around and come together at. And it is such a cumbersome exercise to do that. And again, this is in all different sectors. Just my personal experience of seeing people, having organized events and just knowing the professionalism that goes into it. Maybe this was all of that. It just, when I was there, it just felt like they were just trying to pull the rug over us a little bit and say, this is a gift. What are you, crazy? This is amazing. Just be happy, be grateful. When in reality, I don't know. I think it just deserves a little scrutiny. That was my take.
1: Okay. We'll pause. If you have a thought on this, 438-9776. We'll be right back.
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1: 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Could be crazy. This might get wild in here, dude. 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
4: When the big storms hit southern New England, you depend on WPRO's Operation Hurricane to get you through it. The wind blows, the waters rise, the power goes out, and we are there. 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
5: All right, well, we have a few folks who want to participate in this conversation. 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
6: From ABC News, I'm Michelle Franzen. In Maine today, Vice President J.D. Vance delivering remarks ahead of the midterm elections. With just over 70 days before voters take to the polls, there is a trade war brewing between the U.S. and Canada. The U.S. imposed 50% tariffs on a variety of Canadian goods this weekend after talks broke down. And Canada is vowing to retaliate with tariffs on U.S. goods in September. Vance accusing Canada of not negotiating in good faith.
7: I frankly thought we had a deal. I think that we should have a deal, but I think that we need to send a message loud and clear to the Prime Minister of Canada. Stop taking advantage of the people of Maine. Stop taking advantage of America. It's over. We expect fairness in our trade policy.
6: Canada's Prime Minister Mark Carney says the U.S. is being a bully and it will only hurt businesses along the U.S.-Canadian border, and that Canada is now prepared to go elsewhere for trade.
8: This fall, we will begin intense discussions with the European Union, the world's second largest economy, to build a much stronger and deeper economic and security partnership.
6: The U.S. announcing it is prepared to slap countries with secondary sanctions if it does business with Iran. U.S. Treasury Secretary Scott Bessent today says there's no gray area after 6 months of conflict with Iran.
9: Let there be no ambiguity as to the position of the United States. An economic engagement of any kind with this murderous regime will expose those responsible to the full reach of American power.
6: Bessent did not give a deadline for sanctions to begin. In Massachusetts, prosecutors focused on rebuttal testimony today in the Lindsay Clancy trial, the mother charged in the murders of her 3 children. Defense attorneys say Clancy suffered from postpartum psychosis and did not receive proper medical treatment. The judge today denying a defense motion for a mistrial related to testimony on Clancy's religion. Jurors return tomorrow. Tomorrow, as testimony continues, closing arguments could begin this week. 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
11: Good afternoon. I'm Dan Paquette in the NBC 10 newsroom with your headlines on WPRO. Day 19 at Lindsay Clancy's murder trial, and more rebuttal witnesses are being called by the prosecution. Massachusetts mother is accused of strangling her 3 children in their home back in 2023. Her defense argues that she was suffering from postpartum psychosis. The jury will likely get the case later this week. Expect lane closures if you're going over the Mount Hope Bridge this week. There'll be lane closures from 9 a.m. until 3 in the afternoon. That is today through Thursday. And then on Friday from 9 a.m. until 1 in the afternoon. Plan accordingly if you're headed over the Mount Hope Bridge. Finally, we've learned the Pawtucket Soup Kitchen will stay where it is on Walcott Street through the end of this year. The kitchen feeds hundreds of people each day and serves more than 150,000 meals each year. There had been some concern about the future of the kitchen in the basement of St. Joseph's Church, and the Diocese of Providence has plans for the building. Today, the city of Pawtucket says the soup kitchen will relocate temporarily next year, but it's not said where. More news coming up on NBC.
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13: Denver, you are the greatest crowd we've ever had. And I'm not just saying that because it's written down here on the set list by the monitor.
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3: 195 East from 95 to the Washington Bridge is stop and go. 295 South from Bald Hill Road to 95, going to take you a couple of minutes. It's slow. 95 South from Branch Avenue to the 610 connector. Same goes for 146 South from Admiral Street to 95. 195 West from Pawtucket Ave to Warren Ave is heavy. Same goes for 95 North between Route 10 and 195. 24 South in Raynham between 495 and 140 is a bit sluggish. I'm John Laurenti with you right now. Traffic.
2: From the Seascape Yard Guard Weather Center.
4: Partial clouds tonight, slow 61. Sunshine and clouds, a nice day for Tuesday. Shower is possible in the afternoon, high 79. Wednesday, high 80. With WPRO's exclusive AccuWeather, I'm Andy Robb.
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6: You know, you look at this Google page with all the headlines about this event. This is Saturday, right? Saturday night? Where Maroon 5 played for a private party, but thousands came to the beach. It certainly was a town crier event. There's no doubt about that.

0: Two, all I'm asking for everybody, especially here on the beach and in the world, is to just do something kind for someone. Whether you're known to them or unknown, even better, maybe tomorrow and the next day and the next, you do something kind, the whole world is going to be a better place.
1: That's the owner of the home and the thrower of his own birthday party, you know, Joseph Healy. And we found the audio on the Providence Journal, along with, you know, some highlights of the Maroon 5 show. So as these, but look at the headlines. Boston Globe, crowd sings along and celebrate as Maroon 5 plays free beach hosted concert. 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Channel 10, massive free beach concert expected to draw big crowds. 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Maroon 5 headlines free beach concert in Narragansett. Boston 25 News. Maroon 5 headlines free concert in Rhode Island. Providence Journal. Thousands pack Narragansett Beach for Maroon 5's private show. Newport Buzz. Maroon 5 revealed as headliner for Joseph Healy's 60th birthday bash. And it kind of goes on and on and on. So it's a newsworthy conversation. I rolled into this because I was talking about town governments and speed cameras. And I was just asking Bill at the top of the hour, remind me how I got into this today. Because, you know, sometimes I'll start the show, especially on Mondays, with a little bit of a random thought, or two or ten. Prior to the program today, when Bill and I were doing some show prep, he had a point of view on this, and I actually decided to take a pass on the conversation. But something about the conversation stuck in my mind, and you know, when I'm speaking extemporaneously, I sometimes take some left and right turns, and then I brought Bill in. I drew him into this conversation to remind me what he was concerned about, because actually, I have to tell you, I was lifting weights at the time because I'm, you know, I'm massive. And he was telling me about it. And I was like, yeah, interesting, but whatever. But for some reason, I drew him into this conversation. And he's been very aggressive in his point of view here. I mean, I think, you know, modestly paced, but aggressive with his point of view. And I know we have a handful of folks who want to talk about this. I do see this as a legitimate public conversation. It is a thing that's been covered by the local media throughout New England. So you have to admit that it is an unusual story, and that's why it's being covered this way. And it's positioned as a free beach concert. At least after 5 p.m. You're suggesting that the people who arrived early, you know, paid to get onto Narragansett Beach.
2: Or swam in for the shore, outfoxed the security guards.
1: Come on. How many people swam in from where? Really?
2: You can jump. Well, I won't say it.
1: Anyway. Repeat your point of view. Give me the very short version. I'll take some phone calls on this.
2: Concerned about crowd crush and the amount of people that were there.
1: We should say nothing happened.
2: Nothing happened.
1: Everything was fine. It seemingly was well policed. It turned out okay. You were there earlier in the day by happenstance, or you just were curious?
2: By happenstance. Yep. I just happened to be down there, and then it ended up being the case that.
1: When you say you go swimming, you're just kind of hanging out in the water. You're doing laps. What are you doing? Are you working out? You're working out in the water?
2: Yeah,
1: that's pretty good. Ocean swimming is great for you.
2: Yeah, I'm not out there. I'm definitely not out there doing proper ocean swim. Open ocean swimming.
1: Oh, okay.
2: No, put it that way.
1: All right. I learned something new about the people I work with there every day. So I didn't know what was going on there. So the tide rolls in and out, and people are trying to figure out where to sit for this whole thing.
2: Yep.
1: So you're saying some people went there hours and hours early to be in a situation because Maroon 5 is hot and it's all over the place. You do know and this has been mentioned in a couple of the stories, that there was a rumor on social media that was that had caught wildfire. Hold on. Let me get rid of this. Sorry. That Taylor Swift was coming.
2: Yeah. I know that because my sister had mentioned it to me.
1: And I think the travel of this thing may have been that Mr. Healy throws himself a big party. And when I say that, look, I don't judge that. You got a lot of friends. You throw yourself a party. Why not? I mean, I've never thrown myself a birthday party, but I don't have any judgment about it. It's like, yeah, that's kind of cool, I guess. Fine. I guess word was all over town that Taylor Swift might be coming.
2: Yeah, and Imagine Dragons.
1: Now, dude's done very well, but I don't know. God knows what the budget is for Maroon 5. You know, what kind of check he had to write him, but ain't close to what Taylor Swift would probably whack him for.
2: Yeah, Maroon 5 was $1 million, I read, for the set.
1: It was $1 million.
2: Just for the band to perform.
1: Where did you read that?
2: One of the trade publications, I think.
1: So they're $1 million.
2: For a private event.
1: Yeah, don't get your panties in a bundle about that. PC, when they do their midnight thing.
2: Yep.
1: They've had $1 million budgets for the talent that they brought in there.
2: Yeah.
1: Which blows me away. Like college sports has gotten crazy, and the whole thing has gotten crazy, and the whole thing is crazy. All right. Well, listen. If you got them, smoke them. Right. The guy's got the money.
2: Totally.
1: I don't have any judgment there. And I don't have any judgment that he throws his own party. What is your concern then? Your concern, but you were kind of talking about the beautiful people. You get a little bit of a thing there. Mm-hmm. You're suggesting what? That it is financial privilege that enabled him to have this party on his property, and what mitigated any concerns about it was to open it up, you know, put up the monitors, share the show, mostly through monitors, big screens, and opening up the beach to enjoy it. You're certainly not going to put the sound away. I mean, you're right there.
2: Right.
1: Because his property, you know, abuts the beach.
2: Right.
1: And you're saying you couldn't pull that off.
2: Not a chance. Not even close. Not even close. And at the private party itself, no problem. I'm with you. He and I would both be Leos. That seems right on brand for somebody born in the middle of the summer to say, let's have a party for ourselves. I've had miniature versions of what he did myself. So there's no problem with having a party for yourself.
1: Are you suggesting it's because there's no entity? Like the Lions Club, I've gone to shows that I think it is. I think you're right. I think the Lions Club was the sponsor of the couple of... And it was Steve Smith, and it was John Cafferty, and there were 700 or 800 people there, and I thought it was a beautiful night. And yeah, it's a modest event, you know, at the Dunes Club. You're saying there is no comparable entity that could brainstorm a concert on Narragansett Beach and get the permitting necessary to get that done. Got that, but that's the uniqueness of his hiring the band on his own property.
2: Mm-hmm. Right, but then...
1: What if he lived in my neighborhood and he brought Maroon 5 in?
2: Right, be a different kind of disaster.
1: What can I do about it?
2: You could call the police and say there's a noise ordinance violation, but you got to be that kind of guy.
1: I wouldn't do that.
2: Right. Here's the thing. I've seen in South County, Rhode Island, and in Newport County, Rhode Island, there, you know, you've got situations where people... I've literally been in a classical music concert in a backyard that was shut down in the last year by the police, who reluctantly shut it down because someone complained about the noise. And so this kind of stuff happens all the time, where the laws as written do not permit the type... Rhode Island does not get to tap into its full potential in a lot of ways because it's a cumbersome process in a lot of scenarios to pull off an event.
1: I see. Let me take some calls of Narragansett. Dennis in Narragansett, you're on WPRO. Hello.
3: Hey, Dan. How are you?
1: Okay, thanks.
3: I hardly ever call in, but I was taking my daughter to work, and I heard this. I have the total opposite. I don't know where is it Bill? Oh. I apologize.
1: Yeah.
3: Bill is coming from. I live in Narragansett. I've been to all three of those concerts. Police were everywhere, even during the concert. Where I was sitting was to the left of the center stage. And you saw police the whole time from early on throughout the whole thing. It was well organized. I could see, when I walked over to the middle, you could see the stage. You felt like you were a part of it. And he's given a free concert. I understand, yes, Rhode Island's tough if you try to do it somewhere else. But he was given a free, and he gave the people that went to it either paid or donated, because he gives to a charity, the 9/11 Fund for Kids and Families of Lost Souls. Plus, he donates scholarships at Bishop Hendrick and Brown University and stuff. So I'm never going to go see Maroon 5 in a concert, because I'm not going to pay that or be able to pay that kind of money. So I just thought it was a great event. We had no issues. Police were everywhere, directing traffic afterwards, and there was no issues during it with people bothering other people, walking on other people or anything. So that's all. Just my opinion, it was a great time and a great thing he did.
1: Okay, Dennis, thank you. Dennis is not addressing any of your concerns.
2: Yeah, and we know that it went well because of the reporting, and I'm glad it did.
1: By the way, I don't think many people will. Let me check traffic. We'll take some more calls. 438-9776. I'll keep this going for a little bit. I don't think this is going to be our rest of the show conversation, but this is, I get the point. I get the point. I think it's such a one-off type of thing that it's hard to do comps on this. 420.
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5: Nice and quiet so far for this Monday morning. Good morning. You're okay if you're traveling southbound 95. Busy but moving down the line.
1: All right. Well, I don't know why we had a pause for that. That was outdated. Paul in Narragansett, you're on WPRO. Hello.
6: Hi. Thanks for taking my call.
1: Sure.
6: I live right in the pier, just up the street from the police station. And I decided to walk down there, and that was around 7. And this was the third show that he's done. My wife was originally on the beach for his first one with the kids when my daughter was young and other mothers. They sit down by chair 5, which is close to his house. And she called me up at work and said that she just heard Sting. And she turned around and saw Sting singing in the man's backyard. And that's how the first one got there, hardly anyone knew anything about it. And the people that were up there, when I came home from work and I went down and everything, that were in his yard more, you could see them all. It was a small, much smaller stage than this one. And they were all a lot of local people. I remember the old building inspector was there. I remember seeing him and waving at him and saying hello. And there's a lot of people like that. And he had some friends, I guess, from New York, too, that were there. There was a music producer that
1: So we know it was a more private event when he first brainstormed this stuff. Is that the one 20 years ago or 10 years ago?
6: That was 20 years ago.
1: Okay.
6: Actually, it was the first one. So this is the third one. So it was 30 years ago. Now, the other night,
1: 20 years
6: ago. I walked down there and I got right in center by closer to the water, but looking directly at the stage and at the video. Now, the original rumor that we heard
1: was Taylor Swift
6: living in Narragansett
1: was
6: that it was going to be the Red Hot Chili Peppers.
1: Oh, well, it was Bon Jovi. It was Red Hot Chili Peppers. It was Taylor Swift. The thing was reportedly out of control.
6: It was never going to be Taylor Swift. It was going to be
1: there was online chatter about that as well. So I'm guessing you're right. Obviously, you're right. But this is what they were dealing with. So what's the moral of the story for you?
6: The moral of the story for me was there was no any kind of riots or any kind of trouble at all. No police.
1: We never suggested there was. Thanks for the call. 438-9776. I mean, this conversation is stupid. I'll take the balance of people who want to talk about this, but then This is getting to be stupid. Bill's point is you can't pull that off in any other situation other than being your own wealthy sponsor. Right? I don't want to put words in your mouth.
2: Yes.
1: But there is a uniqueness to this. Most people of wealth who want to have a few hundred people over for an event like this will have to rent a facility somewhere. You know, that they do it on their own property is interesting. Yeah, Peter in Providence, you're on WPRO. Hello.
7: Hi, how you doing?
1: Good.
7: I got to be honest with you. This is let's talk about something positive. The guy spends his own money. In the last two prior, invites everybody. He pays for police security. The next day, the beach was completely clean. And your partner there, if we had that approach, we would have no basketball games because we have had fights with little kids, coaches fighting, no football games, nothing in Rhode Island. And by the way, because he has money is irrelevant. The town has worked on this for 5 years.
1: Worked on what?
7: Let me just finish.
1: No. I'm reacting to the question. You're searching. The town worked on what for 5 years?
7: They've been working on this for 5 years. This is not something they're just going to permit and doing it. They had security officers with the uniforms and nine.
1: Yeah, I don't know. I don't know where the 5-year plan comes in. We'll have to take a look at that.
7: Well, they've been working. It's not like
1: this. All right, Peter. Thank you for your call. This conversation is completely not constructive. I guess we can call the town. Was there a 5-year plan for the guy's birthday party? I mean, why did he decide to bring in Maroon 5? 5 years ago? Come on. Dave, you're on WPRO. Hello.
8: All right, so let's bring this to a different level. This is the classic, you know, I have multiple levels of problems with this whole thing. It smacks of here's a crumb or let them eat cake. But here's the important thing. I know you say the guy's got money, he can do whatever. Nobody questions that. Here's the question. There's a guy who's a hedge fund guy who makes his millions and millions whilst going into companies just like Helena Folkestone, gutting them, laying off people, real living people, making money for shareholders and making money for them. Okay, so that's what this discussion is about. Here's a guy, I wish he made $1 zillion. That's not my problem with his activities. My problem is, how did he make the $1 zillion? It's not me versus the billionaire and I'm jealous. No. Did he have 8 million tax loopholes? How did he make his money?
1: Yeah, but what does that have to do with the event itself? I mean, everything.
8: Everything
1: the guy's he's not doing any jail time. And I understand he's retired. By the way, I share your concerns about the entire hedge fund business. We've moved in and out in our own industry with a disastrous hedge fund intervention. And corporate America has been blitzkrieged by hedge fund investments. So that conversation has its own space, and we might find some common ground there. But I don't know him. I've never met him. All I can say is I haven't seen him on a police blotter. So I don't care how he made his money. It's not relevant to whether this was an okay thing to do or not.
8: It is relevant, because if this was Donald Trump throwing that party, or Jared Kushner, who gets $2 billion in hedge fund money from Saudi Arabia, or Helena Folks throwing this party off her house and wherever she is on Ocean Road, it matters, Dan, because they're doing this to promote themselves, and they can do all of that they want. They have every right to do it. But let's not forget, these are the people that are not paying into the Social Security Trust Fund for anything over $184,000, and everybody else in the planet is going to have a crisis in 6 years if we don't do something to raise the cap on that. These are the people that are making the money and not having it filtered down into the economy. It goes into their pockets and into their
1: I have not, but have you looked at his philanthropic portfolio? I don't know.
9: No, this has got nothing to do with this guy. And even if it did, Dan, I'm around a lot of wealthy people, and they'll drop money, and it's a fraction. I give more money per capita than millionaires left and right. But this is the thing. It's a class discussion, and it's a fairness discussion. We are in an existential crisis in this country right now. A large part of it is because the wealthy are buying elections. They are corrupt, and this is nothing on this guy. I have no idea who he is. But he's in an industry that has a horrible reputation, and deservedly so, and I'll debate that anytime with anybody anywhere. But we are in an existential crisis in this country for a number of reasons. We have a number of problems. I wish the news media would bring this up in a different vein, because this is what it's all about right now, whether it's McKee and folks, Morales and Smiley, Trump and whoever.
1: All right, Dave, thank you. Last word on this. Cheryl, you're on WPRO. Hello.
10: Hi, it's actually Carolyn, but that's okay. So, Dan, I agree with Bill. I agree with your last caller. But my real also concern was, you know, I'm glad police were there and things like that. But when you go to a big event, I mean, it's very well structured. It's very safe. If you have a whole bunch of people next door to each other on the beach, if something did happen, you'd have a stampede of people running into the water, maybe people drown, running to where is the nearest exit. I'm pretty sure I know where this is. The exit is way down towards Narragansett Beach. There's no real exit, maybe where those little tiny places where people put their surfboard or whatever that thing is called.
1: Okay, well, listen, that's a practical concern. I wish I had more time. You know what? Put her on hold, because she has thoughts. Let me break for headlines. I'll come back.
11: ABC News, I'm Michelle Franz. And a growing trade war between the U.S. and Canada brewing. After talks collapsed, ABC's Rachel Scott says American and Canadian consumers, though, could end up paying the biggest price.
12: President Trump has now imposed a 50% tariff on $20 billion of Canadian goods. Ontario Premier Doug Ford says President Trump cannot be trusted.
13: President Trump is the type of person that would steal your lunch money the first day. He'd steal the toque off your head the second day, and the third day he'd steal your running shoes.
12: Starting September 8th, Canada will impose a 50% tariff on U.S. goods. Everything from steel and dairy and clothes to plywood, alcohol, and electronics.
11: The U.S. announcing today countries doing business with Iran will face secondary sanctions. Iran responding, saying it will not change the blockade in the Strait of Hormuz. Louisiana's National Guard members have completed their 8-month-long service in New Orleans as part of the Trump administration's security mission on U.S. cities. This is ABC News.
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14: Crews are in the process of dealing with a handful of accidents right now. The first one is 195 East at Gano. The second is 295 North at East Ave. Our third is 95 North at Route 10. And our final accident is 95 South at 295. 95 South from Branch Ave to 195 going to take you a few minutes. Route 4 North from South County Trail to 95 is a 10-minute ride. Same goes for 195 West from the Mass border to Broadway. 295 South from East Ave to 95 is heavy. You're looking at a 5-minute ride, 95 North from Route 10 to 195. I'm John Laurenti with you right now, traffic.
4: From the Seascape Yard Guard Weather Center.
15: Partial clouds, tonight's low 61. Sunshine and clouds, a nice day for Tuesday. Shower is possible in the afternoon, high 79. Wednesday, high 80. 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
3: All I'm asking for everybody, especially here on the beach and in the world, is to just do something kind for someone. Whether you're known to them or unknown, even better, maybe tomorrow and the next day and the next, if you do something kind, the whole world is going to be a better place.
4: Well, it's a sentiment you can hardly argue with, right? It is Joseph Healy, I guess, part of what he had to say on the stage, which was on his property at the Narragansett Down Beach. Or, you know, it abuts Narragansett Town Beach. Got beachfront property. In his 40th and 50th, now 60th birthdays, he's had a big concert. Well, I should say he's had a big talent in his at his property. And the word got out with all sorts of, you know, who's he at this year? He's 60 years old. He's doing his party. And there you go. It's Maroon 5 and the town gets involved. This nonsense from one of our callers that the town was working on this for 5 years. I mean, come on. And when did the guy figure out he's going to bring Maroon 5 in? 5 years ago? So by the time he's 65, he will know who he's bringing in when he's 70? word is that there was a lot of word. And social media is a major plus in our lives, and it's also the worst thing we've ever seen. And it's something you can't control, and there's a lot of rumor mill going. And so I guess the option was to you know, engage the town. And the town engaged four other police organizations to be at the town beach. And I don't know, there are estimates anywhere from 4,000 to 10,000 people. That's a big difference. But there are a couple of shots that you can see on media where it's a sea of people next to the sea. I'm not quarreling with this guy having a party. But, you know, Carol's making a point here prior to headlines. Go ahead, Carol. Make your point.
5: Yeah, and I was just saying that I think it should have been really treated like any concert. Because I'm glad nothing happened, but in concerts you can, there's a clear way of walking to leave, there's a clear way to go to the bathroom, you can get something to drink. What if someone had heat stroke, if that's what it is, heat stroke, heat stroke, I'm not sure which one. But to me, it's kind of like, that's what it was. It was a concert, and it should have been treated with like a concert, set up like any other concert, but it wasn't. And I think, I hate to say it, it's true, I think it's kind of like bread and circus, good for me, not for thee. It didn't make sense to me, and I would be afraid to be in that crowd. Totally, I would not do it. So I agree with Bill. I think somehow he, because of his income or whatever, he didn't have to follow the rules like any other large concert venue would have to. And I don't think that's right.
4: All right.
5: That's really all. And besides that, yeah. Dan, I want to say I do enjoy listening to you because you have some good things to say, and you don't just spew. Talking points from other politicians. You ask for a real conversation, so I appreciate that.
4: All right, thank you, Carol. Appreciate it. 4389776438 WPRO. You know, as I'm listening to her carefully, let me say this. I don't know. It probably would be appropriate, now that we've kind of opened this little can of worms, to talk to somebody from Narragansett, from the town. I always get confused. Is the former colonel, does he run South Kingstown or Narragansett?
6: South Kingstown.
4: Yeah, I don't know why I think. In fact, it cracks me up because I have to circle back with him. Because one day I called him about something. I was curious about something. And I was actually thinking about Narragansett. And I thinking, and he never said to me, you know, I'm not running Narragansett. I'm running South Kingstown. So I'm like, well, what is the matter with me? Narragansett have a town manager?
6: They do, and calling them right now.
4: Yeah. Well, it's 442. No shot.
6: It's Rhode Island government. You're not going to get anybody after 4 o'clock?
4: What, are you kidding me? Oh, come on, man. But what I would be interested in knowing is who carried the liability on this event. That is an important question. I hesitate to say I trust that all those considerations were made. I'm guessing that Mr. Healy has as much liability coverage as he needs to do anything he wants on his own property. I'm not sure about the municipal side. So I don't know who carries or what waiver is implicit in the law when you show up at the town beach in the evening for something that the town in the late stages prior to this thing promoted. That's the thing that's kind of interesting about it. The town itself was a promotional player in all of this. Now, you know, it seems like it had ample police. So I think it's only safe to assume if it had ample police, it had an ambulance or two around. But the pictures are pretty impressive in terms of the crowd, but it is a little bit claustrophobic on the beach, and there's no way out. The water is the water. I'm a pretty good swimmer, but I'm not going to be. You know, in the middle of the night, I'm not going to be jumping into the water, and it's not my exit plan in case something goes down, right? So I think those are things that are interesting about this, that this thing exploded the way it did, and it seemed like it was one of these things where so much rumor, and I'm sure he had his party set, and he had he's got, you know, hundreds of people coming to his own house who are invitees. He's not gonna cancel. And the thing is, so you just kind of go, all right, let's just go big. I'll invest in making it a town event. I'll embrace the town. I'm guessing he afforded the security expense, all that kind of, I'm guessing. I'm I think it's one of those things where they should probably say, you know what? Deep breath. We got by it. Well, let's think about it again. You know, 10 years from now when he wants to run his 70th birthday party. But you have to remind yourself about how unique this thing is. There is a you know, on Bill's thought, I'm just brainstorming here now. I mean, there is generally a threshold of liability that any town will tolerate and then end cooperation when crowds are involved, depending on what venue we're, right? That's why we have fire codes and capacities and all that kind of a thing. So the advantage is they had a beach next to them, and you can put a lot of people on it. Because if he was not on the water, right, this might be your point as well. You kind of started this thing, so don't bail on me here. If it wasn't on the water, say it was, you know, more, say it was a quarter mile away from the water.
7: Mm-hmm.
4: Beautiful homes a quarter mile away from the water. If he was a quarter mile away from the water and Maroon 5 was coming in, they probably wouldn't let it happen.
7: Yeah, I think he has the unique, the fact that it's not only the beach, but like the beach facilities, like the parking lot. And, you know, they had a place to put porta-johns or station.
4: No, my point is if he didn't have that, there might have been a restriction.
7: Yeah.
4: So he had 3 acres in, you know, 3 acres of land, but he was inland.
7: Yep.
4: Would that be something that the town was like, yeah, that's fine? I don't think so.
7: Not in a million years, yeah.
4: No. But there's a culture of Narragansett Town Beach entertainment.
7: Mm-hmm.
4: And a town does have a right to promote its own culture.
7: Completely agree.
4: Yeah, but you're the one that started this whole thing with the concern that this was not the right thing to be happening.
7: Well, I still maintain that, but I think
4: I agree. This thing through.
7: I agree they have the right to promote the culture, and I think they have a right to. The town of Narragansett has the right to book Maroon 5 themselves if they like, but...
4: But they wouldn't.
7: They couldn't.
4: First of all, they wouldn't, and they couldn't.
7: The whole thing would never happen. And it's... The other thing, too...
4: That is the sticky wicket in the conversation.
7: Yes.
4: They wouldn't because they couldn't. He can, so he did.
7: Mm-hmm.
4: And I have a funny feeling that the only reason that this thing got the way it did was because there were a lot of rumors and this thing got out of hand. It goes to show you a 10-year space in social media from 10 years ago to now.
7: Yep.
4: You know, he probably decided, you know what? You know, this is a one for all type of thing, and I'll take the hit and the expense in doing it because I got myself a situation here. Thankfully, nobody got hurt. Nobody had an incident. Nobody didn't get ambulance recovery. No blah, blah, blah. Nobody fell into the water. Nobody drowned. But we've seen crazier things happen. I would think that everybody involved with this who thought it was, hey, great, you know, probably on Sunday morning went, okay, glad that's over. Kelly and Warwick, you're on WPRO. Hello.
8: Hey, Dan. I was just thinking this is kind of like when everybody goes to the fireworks on Narragansett Beach for 4th of July, and it's a big crowd and a big draw and it's a big traffic, and sometimes a lot of people show up and sometimes a lot of people don't show up. The bonus is there wasn't another concert in North Kingstown and South Kingstown, and nobody was stuck in traffic for 2 hours trying to get home or buy, and, you know, we take risks with those things also. But, and, you know, my nephew, he was going to go. We were on vacation, and, you know, he was excited about it and wanted to go. But my sister did a quick, you know, what if, what if, what if. And it was great that the what if didn't happen. But, you know, I just think, you know, when you go to the fireworks, it's kind of the same thing. You go to the fireworks, you watch a display. Sometimes they blow up in people's faces, you know, sometimes. Wouldn't it be great if we could have more of these concerts on the beach, you know, maybe not some big bands and some blow to Narragansett for a big show that draws 4,000 people in.
4: Yeah, your phone kind of broke up, but I think I got your point. Kelly, thank you. 438-9776. Listen, the town's not going to have, the town is not going to, all due respect to Steve Smith and the Nakeds, whose voice you hear each at the bottom of the hour, and, you know, love them. But the show I went to a couple of years ago down there, there wasn't 1,000 people there. There wasn't. It was a big crowd. 600-800 people, maybe. Maybe. You know, modest. It was the Lions Club, I think. This is a whole different ballgame. 452.
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10: Crews are in the process of dealing with a handful of accidents right now. The first one is 195 East at Gano. The second is 295 North at East Ave. Our third is 95 North at Route 10. And our final accident is 95 South at 295. 95 South from Branch Ave to 195, going to take you a few minutes. Route 4 North from South County Trail to 95 is a 10-minute ride. Same goes for 195 West from the Mass border to Broadway. 295 South from East Ave to 95 is heavy. You're looking at a 5-minute ride, 95 North from Route 10 to 195. I'm John Laurenti with you right now, traffic.
4: Vinny in Providence, you're on WPRO. Hi.
11: Hey, Vinny. Hey, Dan, sorry. So we just listened to Carol for a few minutes, and you kind of, you know, you gave her some time and everything. But I was there. So do you have any questions regarding the safety of what was going on or what have you? I know you guys said about walking in, and there's only one way in and one way out, and lucky if that people, you know, weren't drowning or whatever. But they had roped off areas for certain people to walk different ways. And once you got so far towards the stage on the beach, the roped off areas kept you from going any further. So you had to go onto the beach, like towards the water. You could no longer go towards the stage. So there were lots of different things that were set up for the safety of the people. Everyone was in a perfectly great mood. There was no, you know, nobody yelling about, oh, you're stepping on my situation, my blanket, my tent, whatever. Mm-hmm. I don't know. I don't get why Bill's so wound up over this. Like, I just don't get it, Dan.
4: Well, he's got concerns about the uniqueness of this opportunity. I find it to be interesting, but I'm not going to diminish the question that he's asking. I think it's, look, because it became a huge news story, it's open for conversation. I think it's as simple as that, but I'm glad that you called and offered perspective. Mm-hmm. Yeah, I think I'm guessing that Mr. Healy paid for them.
11: Right. They were all detailed. I took the time to shake their hands, thank them for keeping everybody safe. They were in the best mood. The streets weren't even that crowded. They had people just walking, like, there were cops literally every 50 feet walking down the street when the thing was literally every 50, 60 feet. And there was, like, kept the traffic flowing. It wasn't bad getting onto there at all. And it just was a good event, and I just don't get why Bill's taking the negative side first.
4: Well, okay, you're repeating yourself. Thanks for the call. I just told you, it's one of those things where it's provocative that the town of Narragansett embraced this thing in a formal way, became a co-promoter from a guy's private event that is so unique and such a one-off in its grandeur because of the nature of the band and the marquee value. That's all. I would not have brought this up as, hey, we got to talk about this. But it's something that has been widely reported. There has been no, there's been no really post-mortem on the thing, and there was not a lot of consciousness in terms of the have we thought about this? So that's all this really is. We come back, we'll think about the market stimulus.
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0: About that. 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
3: From ABC News, I'm Michelle Franzen. The U.S. is warning countries doing business with Iran that it will face secondary sanctions. It's the latest push to reopen the Strait of Hormuz. Here's ABC's James Longman.
4: Treasury Secretary Scott Bessent says the goal is to, quote, sever every economic lifeline until Tehran stands alone. Now, Iran is warning that if the economic war continues, quote, not a single drop of oil will be exported through the Strait of Hormuz. Despite the rhetoric and the ongoing U.S. blockade on Iranian ports, we are now approaching 6 months since the U.S. and Israel launched their attacks on Iran, and there is no sign of a resolution.
3: The U.S. and Canada locked in a trade war after talks stalled over the weekend. The U.S. imposing 50% tariffs on a variety of Canadian imports. Canada says its retaliatory tariffs on American goods, including electronics and plywood, will start in September. In Michigan, Michael Howard, the owner of a custom furniture shop in Warren, says it will hurt his business.
5: We're a small family-owned business. We just can't absorb that impact of cost, so we have to pass it down to our customers and essentially give them the decision, like, are you okay with moving forward on this project with this dramatically increased cost of lumber?
3: President Trump also says the U.S. tariffs will double in January if Canada does not finalize a deal. In Nevada, more than 40,000 people have been forced from their homes due to a fast-moving wildfire. ABC's Melissa Don is in Reno.
6: The Hawk Fire growing to over 15,000 acres, burning north of Reno, destroying homes, knocking out power to about 10,000 people. With 0% containment, firefighters battling the blaze from the ground and the air. The fire started around noon on Saturday, exploding in size. Flames fueled by dry and windy conditions jumping U.S. 395.
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8: I'm Doug Lizette in the NBC 10 newsroom with your WPRO News headlines. A new campus coming to Warwick will serve as a training ground for Rhode Island's submarine shipbuilding workforce. It's a partnership between Electric Boat and the New England Institute of Technology. This big training center will be designed to host 3,000 trade workers every year for the next 3 years. The Department of Defense recently awarded Electric Boat a contract to build 14 new subs. Training Center is a $45 million investment paid for by the Navy and Electric Boat. The New Bedford Fire Department responded to a partial building collapse at a liquor store this morning. A 75-foot wooden awning collapsed at Discount Liquors at 23 West Rodney French Boulevard. A light pole was damaged, so was a car. Because it happened before daybreak, nobody was walking by the store when that happened. Gas prices are rising again in southern New England. AAA puts the average price of a gallon of regular at $4.04. That's up 10 cents from last week. Prices are up 5 cents in Massachusetts to an average of $4.07. 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
2: Crews are dealing with multiple accidents right now. The first two are at 195 East at the Gano Street exit. 95 North, we have an accident at 295, and we have an accident at 95 South at Route 2. We have a disabled vehicle, Route 10 Southbound at Reservoir Ave. 95 South from Smithfield Ave to 195 is sluggish. 195 West from the Mass border to Gano, going to take you 10. You're looking at a 15-minute ride, Route 4 North from 403 to 95. I'm John Laurenti with your Right Now Traffic.
1: From the Seascape Yard Guard Weather Center.
3: Partial clouds tonight, slow 61. Sunshine and clouds, a nice day for Tuesday. Shower is possible in the afternoon, high 79. Wednesday, high 80. 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
4: I'm certainly not disparaging the state of Rhode Island. I'm disparaging its governor.
5: Yeah, so the conversation we were having last week is still, you know, on my mind. We have a September 9th primary. And I'll tell you, it's very personally disconcerting for me to sit here and look at the way this governor's race has been positioned and is being covered. You know, I kind of lost my mind the last time I saw references to Poly Markets and, you know, how they were doing when it comes to Rhode Island's governorship. I mean, the idea that we've become England and, you know, other places in Europe where we gamble on elections is beyond me. It's beyond me. And that it's coverage that people actually think is legitimate, that major news organizations think references to Poly Markets are appropriate references, are legitimate journalistic references to political races, is something I just can't wrap my mind around. But that's just me. You know, in a lot of ways, the world is moving by a lot of us, and I'm not naive enough to know that it might be moving by me too. But we were talking about this debate, and I was talking to you about the flyers, the brochures, the mailers that had been sent out on the Helena Bonanno folks campaign masthead, if you will. And, you know, they assert that, you know, Dan McKee has taken the economy into the dumper, that, you know, that he's not up to the job. I don't have the flyer in front of me. I left it on my desk in the office. But wouldn't you know it, another one came to my mail this weekend. This one is, you know, goldish in color and has a gambling theme to it. But it makes all the same assertions. And it's, you know, we're you know, our economy is dead last, and we're dead last, and we're 50, and we're dead last, and we're 50. So I talked with you about this at length last week. And I told you that I was going to continue to drop those drops. You're going to hear that audio from here till the end of the primary season on September 9th, because I think it should be heard. Again, the governor has been a friend of mine for quite some time, and I've made that very clear here, so take everything I say with a grain of salt. So I just wanted to share something that happened this weekend and see if it resonates at all. I've been kind of, over a couple of days, making a speech, meaning Thursday and Friday of last week, about this whole ranking thing for the state. And I've always thought that it's the biggest collective nickel bounce, meaning waste of time. And it's especially acute in this particular election because it's part of the challenger assertion and accusation for the current administration that it has left us 50th on whatever, whether it's the CNBC. If it's 48, 49, what's the difference, right? 50 is 50. 48 is 50 as far as I'm concerned. CNBC rankings, and there's always Rhodes, which is something that you can't even compute. It's 2 years since we've had a road ranking, a bridge ranking, a highway ranking, and look at all the work that's been done in the last 2 years. And it's so funny when I ask, tell me where you've missed the work, and no phone rings to the show when I ask that question because everybody knows the roads are better. They just are. You're driving them. So anyway, can you indulge me for a minute here? Because I'll tell you just a quick story. So, and you know, I thought about whether to do this or not, but it's okay. I'll take the heat if I get any on this. So we're out to dinner. Deb and I are out to dinner with two close friends that we hang out with along we've known for all of our time here in Rhode Island. And it was Friday night. Friday nights are sometimes a challenge for me because it's a week's worth of radio programs and decompression and, you know, things that are on your mind don't necessarily burn off on Friday night. Sometimes they do, sometimes they don't. I'm sure whatever you do for a living, you know, you carry it with you for more than a minute when you get home. And so I, as a practice, never bring up anything that's happened in the public eye, elections, what's happened on the show, unless something very funny happened that is worth sharing. I don't bring my work to my relation, my friendships. I just don't do it. And anybody who knows me, whether the casually or intimately, knows that's true. I just don't do it. I do it with my wife, but that's it. I just don't do it because, you know, I do it for a living. And nobody wants to hang out with somebody who's got opinions all the time. So I really go out of my way. So we're having a nice dinner and blah, blah, blah. And my buddy says, well, I don't want to talk business, but what's going on with this governor's race? Now, look, that's a question that people talk to each other about all the time. I exempt myself from it because I'm in a unique position to actually do it for a living. So I have to be drawn into it. I don't ignore people when they ask questions like that. I just don't. I'm like, oh. So I said, what are you thinking? He said, yeah. Well, looks like your guy there is in trouble. I said, yeah, he's behind the polls, that's for sure. Said, yeah, well, you know, I guess it's time for change. I said, well, that's your point of view. That's your point of view, I guess. He's like, well, what do you think? Tell me. You know, I saw the debates, and you know, I saw it on TikTok. Him say, "I am Rhode Island." It's amazing, isn't it, Bill? That little like, and it's not a clear clip either. There's speaking going on over it, but it comes after that disparage remark, right? He obviously got upset, and he said when she said, "No, I'm disparaging the governor." You know, well, I am Rhode Island was his response right after that, if you have it. But I guess that's been TikTok-y. My friends did not see the debate. They just saw the TikToks. Excuse me. Which is in and of itself a whole situation. So I said to him, I said, well, did you see the debate? He said, no. I said, well, you should go. Well, yeah, we missed it. I said, well, you didn't record it. No, that's too bad because I would have liked to have seen it. Now, I said, well, WPRI has got it on their website. But these are people who are really good friends with us, very sensible, great parents, successful in their fields, who are absolutely clueless that they can go see that debate online. But they got the TikTok thing. Here, go ahead, roll it. Yeah.
4: I'm certainly not disparaging the state of Rhode Island. I'm disparaging its governor.
6: I am the state of Rhode Island. When you disparage.
4: I gave you your moment. You give me mine.
5: Oh, yeah. Right, so that, I guess, makes TikTok, right? I didn't think it was the best execution on the part of the governor, but for the most part, he was fighting and he was trying to make a stand, and he was standing up for being respected as the governor in the office, and he should have. Was it perfect execution? No. You know, I am the state of Rhode Island. I think he probably would like to have that back. But anyway, they didn't watch the debate. Now they're going to watch the debate, because I said, listen, there are three debates that are broadcast, one on the radio and two on television. And on a 10-point must scoring system, I can objectively say this, he won the debates. He clearly understands the job, and she does not. He's like, oh, I'm going to have to watch it. I said, you can do whatever you want. I'm just telling you. Hoping the conversation is going to end. It's like, I don't know. It's just blah, blah, blah, and da, da, da, da, da, da, da. And his wife is weighing in too. She's thinking, well, might be time for a change. And everybody thinks that in the bridge. And you can write the scripts on these conversations. And the bridge, and the bridge, and the bridge, and the bridge. And then he says, and you know what I don't like? Nobody, what don't you like? I don't like being 50. I said, what? He sounded like being 50th and everything. And that's when I lost my mind. I just said, what are you talking about? I said, these rankings are irrelevant. They're all part of branding. CNBC has a brand. Forbes is a brand. Newsweek has a brand. They all have brands. They're all brands, brands, brands. Do you know what goes into these rankings? Do you understand, how you qualify with these rankings? No. Do you understand what the merits and the metrics are with these rankings? No. Do you take a look at the states that generally, win in these rankings and what size they are and what the unique differences are? And even though Wyoming might do well and they're small like us, they have a whole different environment than, we're a small place in an urban setting and this and that and the other thing. And we're stuck between three states and blah, blah, blah. And we're the size of a county and da, da, blah. And the point of the matter is that we're like Division III playing Division I, all the stuff I said last week, and it's coming out of me. And he's like, oh man, I didn't think about all of that. So you're telling me it doesn't matter? I said, listen, if it matters to you, it matters to you. But she's selling you a bill of goods. You get a mail that says you're 50, and you're like, yeah, we don't want to be 50. As if you wake up in the morning. Do you wake up in the morning thinking you're 50? No. I'm like, yeah, well, whatever. It's all, and I used a term that is pretty common and can't be said here. It starts with bull. It's all that. So obviously they saw that I was a little agitated. They started it. I didn't. We've been friends for a long time, and we moved on. And we laughed about some other things, and everything was good. And so we're talking about our families, and they have one kid who's out of state now, and they hope that she comes back, and there's weddings coming, and they have a wonderful family, and we know the kids well, and we share all the things that parents and grandparents do and talking about their kids and the whole thing. And everything's good. And she says, they have a place in Florida and they come back. And I don't want to give up being here in Rhode Island. I love being here. I just love being here. I love being close to the kids. I love all my friends here. I love, you know, I love this thing that we do together. You know, she and Deb, they bowl together, blah, blah, blah. They play golf together. It's all this feel-good stuff. It's all this feel-good stuff. And it's wonderful. I'm sitting there, you know, eating some steamers and having a beer and listening to all this wonderful stuff. And, you know, life's good. And not good for them. They've been successful and they've got a great life and they've got three beautiful kids and they're all either engaged or getting married. And it's all the American dream and it's wonderful. And we're sharing it as friends and all of that. And, you know, he says something like, yeah, life's pretty good right now. And I couldn't help it. I just said, well, I don't know. You're pretty pissed off for 50. And he looked at me and he said, you got me. I said, yeah. $5.22.
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2: Crews are in the process of dealing with a handful of accidents right now. The first one is 195 East at Gano. The second is 295 North at East Ave. Our third is 95 North at Route 10. And our final accident is 95 South at 295. 95 South from Branch Ave to 195, going to take you a few minutes. Route 4 North from South County Trail to 95 is a 10-minute ride. Same goes for 195 West from the Mass border to Broadway. 295 South from East Ave to 95 is heavy. You're looking at a 5-minute ride, 95 North from Route 10 to 195. I'm John Laurenti with you right now, traffic.
5: Hey, the game's still on. Let me say this again. The game's still on. 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And remember, the lottery asks that you please play responsibly. Telephone number is 438-9776, 438-WPR. I tell you that story to emphasize what I really believe is true, and that is that cyclically, you know, another layer of PTSD over 50 gets laid in by politicians who want to climb on top of that stuff in order to be able to be the ones in power. And then they get flipped when they don't budge the 50 now, the number 50. Well, it's 48, 49, or sometimes you get a 42 because you got some statistical anomaly. We're just in some kind of, you know, sidebar irrelevant competition that gets brought up on a political cyclical basis and which has permeated the lives of Rhode Islanders who don't go anywhere for a reason. It's a nice place to live. We like it here. Yeah, there's a part of us that like to complain about it here. You know, Matt Allen has called it the putrid Rhode Island gene, which I think is hilarious. He coined that. I'll never steal it from him because the day he said that 10, 15, 20 years ago, I just laughed out loud because I got it after I'd been here a while. I'm like, yeah, this is this weird self-deprecation thing that goes on. But it doesn't embrace your entire life. It just, you don't like hearing it when it comes up. You feel like, oh, crap, I live in a state that's 50. But you've built a life. You have a job. You do your thing. You raise your kids. But you're going to allow the cynical political manipulation to take a place in your brain. And my friends, whom I respect and admire, admit they are, quote, not political, which is always the bailout. Well, you know, we're not political. We've never been political. I said, I'm aware of that. You always tell me you're not political while you're telling me your opinions on things that are political. It's like, I don't know what to do with you. Let's go play a round of golf. Like, it's like, what? What am I supposed to do with you? You're apologizing to me for not being political and not having watched debates. You see a TikTok thing that pisses you off because he says he is Rhode Island. And you're really bothered by commercials and mailers that say that we're 50. And you don't like that. And since she brought it up, she's the one that's going to change it. But you don't think about where she's going to bring it. You don't look for the promises that she's making and or the plans that she has to get us out of 50. You don't do any of that kind of stuff. You just don't like being 50. For a minute, because the rest of your life is wonderful. That describes everything about our politics. I don't know what the answer is. You know, me scolding my friends or scolding you to pay more attention and to realize that you've been had on these rankings. That's no fun. I guess someone's got to do it. You have a thought on that at all? Headlines are next. 438-9776 is the number.
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17: ABC News, I'm Michelle Franzen. The Supreme Court has moved to allow President Trump to implement key portions of his executive order on mail-in voting ahead of the November midterm elections. ABC's Devin Dwyer says many questions remain.
18: This decision is not a surprise, but does now resolve a significant dispute in President Trump's favor that has been pending at the Supreme Court now for several weeks. This involves his March 2026 executive order directing a number of steps for his administration to take to put new safeguards, in his view, around the practice of mail voting in time for the November election.
17: A trade war heating up between the U.S. and Canada, with various Canadian imports facing 50% tariffs. Canada now vowing to do the same by September. In Nevada, fire crews are starting to get a handle on that fast-moving wildfire that erupted over the weekend northwest of Reno. The blaze, 27% contained, authorities say. Evacuation orders remain in place. This is ABC News.
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2: Crews are dealing with multiple accidents right now. We have two on 195 East. The first one is at exit 1A. The second is at exit 1D. 95 North, we have an accident at 295. 95 South, we have one at 195. And 95 South at Route 2. We're also dealing with a disabled vehicle, Route 10 southbound at Reservoir Ave. 195 West from the Mass border to Gano, going to take you 10. You're looking at 20 minutes, Route 4 North from 403 to 95. Route 10 South from Reservoir Ave to Park Ave is heavy. I'm John Laurenti with you right now, traffic.
1: From the Seascape Yard Guard Weather Center.
3: Partial clouds, tonight slow 61. Sunshine and clouds, a nice day for Tuesday. Shower is possible in the afternoon, high 79. Wednesday, high 80. With WPRO's exclusive AccuWeather, I'm Andy Robb.
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5: We're in the process of dealing with a handful of accidents right now. The first one is 195 East at Gano. The second is 295 North at East Ave. Our third is 95 North at Route 10. And our final accident is 95 South at 295. 95 South from Branch Ave to 195, going to take you a few minutes. Route 4 North from South County Trail to 95 is a 10-minute ride. Same goes for 195 West from the Mass border to Broadway. 295 South from East Ave to 95 is heavy. You're looking at a 5-minute ride, 95 North from Route 10 to 195. I'm John Laurenti with you right now, traffic.
6: 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And then, according to who? 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You tell me. 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

0: Ruling to allow portions of President Trump's executive order on mail-in voting to proceed. ABC's Devin Dwyer says that vote, 6-3, today's decision does not directly endorse restrictive steps. Election law experts, meantime, say it doesn't resolve the federal government's authority to interfere with state mail voting policies, and legal hurdles remain.
1: And what the Supreme Court's conservative majority said today in this 6-3 decision is that that order, because it has not been fully implemented yet, has not actually hurt any of the states, and therefore they don't have standing to bring a challenge. But I should say that the court was clear that if this is implemented in an unlawful way, usurping state authority around elections, they can come back to the court.
0: The U.S. is issuing a warning that secondary sanctions for countries that continue to do business with Iran. Treasury Secretary Scott Bessent today warning there's no gray area in the conflict, saying that they know who they are, and when the hammer of the U.S. Treasury actions falls upon them, they'll have no one to blame but themselves. A trade war brewing with the U.S. and Canada meantime. Canada says it will implement its own tariffs in September on U.S. goods after the Trump administration's 50% hike on some Canadian goods went into effect Saturday. Canada's Prime Minister Mark Carney says it also plans to pursue new trade deals with the European Union.
2: We have all we need right here. The workers, the engineers, the ambition, and the right plan.
0: President Trump vowing to double tariffs if January and Canada doesn't finalize a deal. In Nevada, fire crews starting to get a handle on the Hawk Fire that broke out over the weekend northwest of Reno. Truckee Meadows Fire Protection Chief Richard Edwards says 4 civilians and 3 firefighters have been injured.
3: The fire is a little over 15,000 acres right now, but I am happy to announce that right now the fire is at
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10: From the Seascape Yard Guard Weather Center.
11: Partial clouds tonight, slow 61. Sunshine and clouds, a nice day for Tuesday. Shower is possible in the afternoon, high 79. Wednesday, high 80. With WPRO's exclusive AccuWeather, I'm Andy Robb.
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13: 195 West from the Mass border to Warren Ave, going to take you 5 minutes. You're looking at close to a 10-minute ride, 95 North from Route 2 to 295. Your ride on Route 4 North from 403 to 95, close to 15 minutes. 195 East from 95 to Warren Ave is stop and go. It's a bit slow, 95 South from Smithfield Ave to 195. 495 North from 140 to 95 in Mansfield is close to 10 minutes. And 24 South in Raynham from 495 to 140 is sluggish. I'm John Laurenti with your Right Now Traffic.
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5: Good evening and welcome to Money Talk. I'm Donna Soa Allard. This is Monday. It is August 24th. I would like to wish my mother-in-law a very happy birthday on this August 24th. It is also the last trading week of the month of August, and it is starting out with a bit of a drag. It was mixed markets, really. The S&P 500 was dragged down. That leading the way down was the NASDAQ, though, and it's really about semiconductors and chips. It was chip stocks that brought us down. Beyond that, the Dow was actually slightly positive. I think it was about 0.25% positive. The S&P 500 was about 0.3% negative. The NASDAQ was down 0.75%. Now, on the flip side of that, we actually saw Treasury yields pull back a little bit today, which you would think would typically have the opposite reaction on markets. But between meaningful pullbacks in stocks like Micron Technology, Broadcom, AMD, the semiconductor index in general was down about 2%. It just wasn't the pullback in yields wasn't enough to offset that. That said, the 10-year, and again, the 10-year Treasury is, that is the yield that is has most effect on the consumer. So if you are a borrower, if you are borrowing to purchase a house, to purchase a car, if you have credit card debt, anything like that, the 10-year is going to affect your cost of borrowing. So that was down about 4 basis points. So it's under 4.7%. The 30-year was up down about 6 basis points, a little over 5.2%. And remember, just to kind of give you a little recap, this is going back last week. I think it was on Wednesday when Treasury Secretary Bessent shared that the Treasury Department was going to at least double the buybacks, the government buybacks for Treasuries. It was expected to be larger than the original announcement, I think, of $4 billion. That lasted, or the rally around that lasted for all of a few hours before markets reversed. And these higher Treasury yields, I want to just remind everybody that when you hear about interest rates and Treasuries and setting rates and the government doing things to try and affect rates, the Federal Reserve affects the overnight rate. So that's the short-term treasuries, the short-term paper. The Federal Reserve actually affects that. So when you hear the president saying he wants Kevin Warsh or prior to that, Jay Powell, to lower interest rates, that's what he is talking about. It's the short-term overnight lending rate. That's just that. The government does not set the rates for other debt, like longer-term debt, 10, 20, and 30-year treasuries. The market sets those rates. And the market sets those rates based on its expectations for a few things. One, maybe inflation. Secondly, would also, at this point, it's looking at the U.S. debt. So you hear a lot of talk about how high our debt is. it's now crossed $40 trillion. And of course, when yields are higher, that means that borrowing costs for our government are higher. And so it doesn't only drive up costs for all of us as consumers, but it also drives up the cost for the debt payments that our government has to make. I know most of all listeners know this, but I just feel like it's always worth reiterating, kind of like in, I don't know, in the vein of a primer, because we hear these things talked about in the news all the time, like why something is or what is going on. But I think it's always a good reminder just to, it's always good to have a reminder of like what is actually happening and why we should care about this. So the government has to make payments on its debt. The debt is now over $40 trillion. And the debt payments that we have to make on an ongoing basis are astronomically high. So how do we make these payments? Well, they're made through inflows from taxes. And so that's another concern, of course, right? Is will we end up having higher taxes? We're in an environment right now where we just see tax cuts, right? One set of tax cuts after another is kind of what it feels like for certain groups of people. So with that, if we don't have the revenue coming in, then how are we going to meet payments on that debt? And it's really interesting because we're in a situation right now where the debt is not being addressed at all, really. And to be clear, this is not just Trump's doing. This is multiple, like generations of administrations, quite frankly. This is not just this president. This is Trump. This is Biden. This is Trump before him. This is Obama. This is not just attributed to one administration or one administration's policies. But right now, Trump is who is in office, and instead of really, I don't know. It's kind of baffling when you have, bond yields going up like this, and the next thing that's been revealed is that Trump unveils these new economic sanctions against Iran and doubling down on tariffs with Canada. So I don't see either of those being things that would improve sentiment around our debt and bond yields in general. So this is where markets are at this point. I mean, the equity markets didn't react too poorly to this today. Again, the pullback was less than 1% across the board, and we did actually have an improvement of about 0.25% for the Dow on the way down today. Again, it was chip stocks. What was not down today was gold and Bitcoin. So gold was up over 0.5% today, up around 4710. And Bitcoin was also up about 1.75% today, trading at 78.7. I mean, that's down way off its highs, though. So let's take a look at what some of these economic sanctions are that have been announced against Iran. So again, it was announced today, and this is the administration's plan to essentially isolate Iran's economy. The name of the plan is being dubbed Operation Economic Outcasts, and there were a lot of questions about whether the U.S. would also be looking at China, who is a premier trading partner of Iran. But the goal of this is to, again, isolate them, not by just imposing economic sanctions against Iran, but also secondary sanctions around countries that that the U.S. considers enablers of Iran. And so you'd think that China would be included in there. The president made phone calls to other world leaders, making very specific requests to stop their interactions with Iran, according to Bessent. The promised sanctions have not yet been imposed. We will instead start by sending timelines to individual countries to shut down activities that the U.S. has identified. Bessent said that any entity that facilitates money laundering on behalf of Iran will be removed from the U.S. dollar system, and the clock just started ticking. They want to be clear here today that no one is above the reach of U.S. sanctions, according to Bessent. If they facilitate transactions and are part of an ecosystem that turns Iranian oil into money, into repression, they will be targeted. This plan comes as the U.S.'s war against Tehran approaches its sixth-month mark with no hint of any military or diplomatic victory on the horizon, according to CNBC. The administration shares that the new U.S. objective is to sever every economic lifeline that sustains this tyrannical regime until Tehran stands alone. So that's what's going on with the war over in the Middle East with our enemies. Over here, trade war with our allies. Again, this is about the tariffs on imports of cars, trucks, and auto parts from Canada. Trump said that the U.S. will raise those to 50% as of January 1st, following a breakdown of trade negotiations last week. Trump says that Canada has been ripping off the United States for years in a Truth Social post. It is not sustainable, not anymore. On January 1st, 27, tariffs on all cars, trucks, both large and small, automotive parts, and steel will be increased to 50%. And a 50% tariff would double the current top line duties on Canadian auto imports. Right now it's 25%. Canada was actually seeking to lower those tariffs as part of a new trade deal, which again fell apart last week. The steel imports are already 50%. And now, of course, Carney has said that Canada will retaliate dollar for dollar with new U.S. tariffs. So here we are. We have a trade war, we have an economic war, and we have I shouldn't call it boots on the ground. It's more like ships in the water war happening overseas. So U.S. has a lot going on right now. And I have to say, in the midst of all of that going on, in the midst of higher bond yields, you know what? I think the market is holding up pretty well. The U.S. economy continues to trudge along, continues to do reasonably well. Inflation is higher than we would like it to be, of course, because of the higher price of oil. But I don't think it's as high as it could be. The job market, the labor market continues to trudge along. And the stock market itself, I mean, earnings have been good. The Q2 earnings came in and they were good pretty much across the board. So, I mean, the market is holding up pretty well in the face of a lot of headwinds. The question is, how much longer can it hold up like that? All right, I'm going to shift gears here for a second. I saw something that I wanted to share with all of you in case it applies to you. There is a class action lawsuit against Equifax. So Equifax is one of the credit score bureaus. So, you know, there's TransUnion, there's Equifax, and what's the other one? I'll think of it after. Can't think of it off the top of my head. Sorry. But Equifax apparently was misreporting lower credit scores for about 4 million consumers for a three-week period back in 2022 before they were able to correct the error. They said the credit reporting, like they did not, admit that anything wrong was done. I don't know what was done in terms of harm. But this is the largest settlement in the history related to the Fair Credit Reporting Act. And so this was a coding error. Of course, it's about technology, right? So a lawsuit claims that a coding error in Equifax's system between March 17th and April 8th of 22 led to inaccurate credit score calculations. Some reports claim those scores actually led to the denial of credit applications or higher interest rates for some folks. And again, it says there are about 4 million people who will be eligible for a cash payment. I wonder if you are one of them. Those affected will be able to submit a valid claim within 90 days of the court-approved notice date and receive your share of this $100 million settlement. And of course, that is after attorney fees, costs, and administrative expenses have been deducted from that $100 million. And it's Experian. It just came to me. I knew the third one. It's Equifax, Experian, and TransUnion. You know, for the record, I don't know if you have done this, but I have my credit frozen. So I am, and I know I've said this on air here before, but I am of the opinion that our information is out there. It's not so much an issue of keeping your information from being leaked or safe. It probably already has been. If you have not, you know, been hacked, probably someone that you do business with has, like some, you know, credit card agency or a store where that, that has your information stored. So I just operate under the, you know, assumption that my information is out there on the dark web, and I just need to be vigilant about making sure that nothing, you know, untoward is happening. So I have my credit frozen, and if I need to, I can do a thaw. And I did need to do one recently, but it's very, very easy to do. You just go to each of the three bureaus, say that you want it to be frozen. And then if you need to do something that requires you to unfreeze your credit, it's pretty easy to do. And then it goes back on again. But I think it's worth the safety measure. All right. We're going to.
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2: 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Now, when I do a grab bag of questions, I'm typically drawing from conversations that I've had with clients, you know, here in business or just folks that I've chatted with where I identify an opportunity to either clarify something or share some information that I think is useful. That's where I typically draw from. Tonight for this section, I saw an article and I'm drawing from this article. It's from other advisors. It's other advisors who talk about seven client portfolio nightmares. So I think these are pretty interesting. I don't know that we're going to get to all seven, but I picked at least a couple that we can get through. And what I like about this is it's an opportunity for, to either identify where there might be something awry in your portfolio, or maybe there's nothing wrong with your portfolio. Maybe you just misunderstand it. So let's start with this first one. Title is The Not So Safe Portfolio. A client came in with a safe, that's in air quotes, portfolio that was 100% in perpetual preferred stock offered by major banks. Although the creditworthiness of the banks was not in question, what the client was not made aware of by their previous advisor was that, similar to a long maturity bond, perpetual preferred stock has interest rate risk. As interest rates quickly rose, these positions lost over 15% in 1 month. Well, we don't want our clients to suffer losses. We felt the best way forward was to take the loss and construct a portfolio that aligned with the client's goals for the future, protecting the client from additional interest rate risk going forward and enabling a more balanced approach that considers the client's cash flow needs, risk tolerance, and risk capacity. Okay, so a couple things there. That's always what we're looking at. An approach that considers your cash flow needs, your risk tolerance, and your risk capacity. When we say that we design a portfolio around you and your needs, as opposed to just saying, okay, what's your age? This is appropriate risk for you. That's what we mean. What do you need to get out of the portfolio? What can you deal with in terms of risk and volatility? There are certain things that you can put money into that you may expect to act one way and then they act another. I think that in 2022, bonds was one of those things. So, and I think everybody understands at this point what happened with longer dated bonds and what interest rate risk does to something that's priced daily. And that is what that person saw in their preferred stocks. Our next nightmare is titled The Overly Concentrated Portfolio. I recently had a client who had 75% of his portfolio in real estate and cash. Of that, about 40% was real estate and the rest was cash. Now, granted, this was a lot less scary than the person who had invested most of his retirement savings in crypto, oh my gosh, and NFTs, such that he went from BTC rich to reality in 2022. But I digress. Wow, that's a concentration I would not want to see in a retirement portfolio or, frankly, anywhere. Oh, my gosh. All right. He said, we had a discussion about why he was so concentrated in these two asset classes and found out that he just didn't understand how to invest in stocks, not that he was philosophically opposed to doing so. After more conversation about his investment timeline and risk tolerance, this is money he doesn't need for at least another 10 years. We're now actively going through and setting up a taxable account for him to invest in a diversified mix of equity and fixed income funds, but no real estate investment trusts. So In this case, concentration was in an asset class. Well, two asset classes. It was cash and real estate. When we talk about diversifying, we're not talking about owning different types of real estate. We're talking about owning different asset classes. So do real estate and stocks move in the same direction? Sometimes. Sometimes they do. Sometimes they don't. What they don't typically do is move to the same degree. Now, I know that in 2020 and 2021, we saw, frankly, since the pandemic, what we've seen in real estate is just insane. Like, let's be honest about that. But, you know, historically speaking, they do not always perform the same way or move in the same direction. So, and they certainly don't recover in the same way either. So having, you know, not having your eggs all in one basket is really where we're going with this. Sometimes where I see it is in individual positions. I actually just had a conversation today with someone who has had, you know, a great experience with a couple of individual stocks, but now they've grown to represent far too much of the portfolio and it's time to make some adjustments. Of course, you always have to consider the impact of taxes if you're doing this outside of a retirement account. But sometimes just a conversation and education, one, about the risk of concentration, but then secondly, just about what else is available and what else is out there, because we tend to go with what we know. So folks who are really comfortable in real estate might not be as comfortable in other asset classes and just need to be educated about it. Our next nightmare portfolio is titled The Portfolio Gathering Dust. My scariest client portfolio nightmare was realizing a client's entire retirement account was never invested for years. It was sitting in cash, losing value to inflation. The client thought they were doing the right thing. They thought they were doing the first thing by contributing to their account without knowing that the second right thing to do is to invest that money. Now they're globally diversified for the long term and doing the third right thing, which is waiting. Okay, so this sounds like someone had set up an automatic deposit into an IRA, or maybe it was their 401k through work. And so first they had set it up for money to go in, which is the first right thing to do, as Spencer Liest of Motif Planning suggests. But once it's in there, in order to take advantage of tax-deferred growth, you need that money to be invested, right? So I don't want to discount the value of having cash on hand. So I hope that it's not interpreted that way. If you have a purchase coming up, you need to have cash on hand. If you aren't sure when you're going to need your money, but it could be in the next couple of years, you need to have the cash on hand. If, I don't know, there's a lot of reasons why you might need to have cash on hand. So this isn't saying that holding cash is wrong, but for years and years and years is not going to help you out in the long run, especially if your goal is to get tax-deferred growth here that you can use in the future. So first, we must save. Check the box for the first right thing. Second, we must invest. That is the only way to have growth. And the third thing that he has cited here is that we need to diversify the investments so we don't have a concentrated portfolio, so that everything is not up at the same time, everything is not down at the same time. And really looking for that long-term growth means that we have to wait it out. I'd also suggest that in addition to waiting and letting your portfolio do its work, there should be regular check-ins, right? So it's not set it and forget it, unless maybe you're using, you know, like a target date fund that automatically rebalances for you. So this is the sort of thing where on a regular basis, maybe every year, especially if it's a company plan, you get your new benefits, right? Go in, and this is a great opportunity to check your portfolio, rebalance if necessary. If you're meant to have 70% in equities and the other 30% is supposed to be in bonds and cash or whatever it is, then rebalance on a regular basis to get yourself back to that. That's how you maintain your proper, risk tolerance along the way. And depending on how young you are, how much time you have ahead of you, at a certain point, you're probably going to need to shift that allocation. Over time, we expect that the portfolio will get more moderate as time goes on. So maybe your 80-20 shifts to 70-30. Maybe your 70-30 shifts to a 60-40 at some point. All right, time for...
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3: Welcome back to Money Talk. I'm Donna Soa Allard, and tonight I am talking about client portfolio nightmares. Thankfully, these are not my clients or folks that I've come across, although the scenarios are not so foreign. I mean, these are things that we see all the time. These are coming from other advisors' stories that they have. The next one is titled The Expensive Portfolio. Now, portfolio expenses are something that we're really cognizant about watching. There's a fee to the advisor. There's a management fee. There's transaction fees. There's a lot of fees to be considered. So it's one of the elements that we need to watch when we're putting a portfolio together and deciding which tools we're going to use, right? So in this case, what's the advisor's name? It is Sean Levison of Purpose Built Financial Services. He said that transforming a client's portfolio isn't just about numbers. It's about enhancing financial well-being. I once took a portfolio burdened by high expense ratios of over 3%. That is really high. It was put together by a commissioned advisor, which offered the client neither diversification nor superior returns. And I optimized it with thoughtful asset allocation using low cost index funds. The result, it streamlined expenses, and the portfolio is now working as hard as its owner. So there are lots of risks to our investments, right? And one of them is expenses. So everybody needs to get paid for the work they do and the job they do, but fees need to be reasonable. That's it. Fees need to be reasonable. 3% is really, really high. There are some products that will have higher expenses than others. It may be because they're using derivatives, and so there's a cost to buying and selling those. It may be because it's an insurance product, like an annuity. And in the annuity, there's downside protection. Well, how do you think you establish that? That's going to be through puts and calls. There's going to be derivatives used there as well. So there are some products that are going to have a little bit higher expenses, and it's warranted because you're buying something. You're buying protection. You're buying insurance. You're buying a known outcome. But if you're just using regular mutual funds, 3% isn't, I don't think I've ever seen something with an expense ratio that high. So good for Sean. Our next nightmare portfolio is titled The Under-Diversified Portfolio. I feel like this might be something we've talked about, but I will delve in anyways. The scariest client portfolio nightmare I've encountered is a retired client's only investments in one fund, which was an international value fund with a rather high expense ratio and a long record of subpar performance on top of that. Luckily, we were able to remedy that into a more appropriate, better diversified option, but it serves as a good reminder that investments, especially retirement savings, should be monitored regularly so appropriate changes can be made when necessary. I'm trying to think about how this might happen. So if you're doing it yourself, and I don't know how you screen funds. I don't know what criteria you might be using. But if past performance is the only criteria you're using, that would be an easy way to see this happen. Or maybe your friend or your brother or your father or someone had money in this fund and it did really well over the time frame that they were in it. You might think that that will happen again. Past performance is no indication of future performance. It is no guarantee of future returns. We see this disclosure all the time. It is absolutely true. And so what might have done well over a 10-year period prior to this likely may not do well over the 10-year period that follows. Also, I don't want all of my money in one fund. If you're starting off and you don't have a lot, then using a balanced fund if you're looking to be a little bit more moderate, or a target date fund if that's your jam, that can make a lot of sense. Or if you're really young, putting your money into, you know, an S&P 500 index fund, that totally makes sense. You save on expenses and whatnot. But beyond that, you probably want something that's going to be, you know, more diversified among both domestic stocks, include some international stocks, including that international value fund, maybe. Although we said it had a high expense ratio, so maybe not that one, but that asset class for sure. And then, as I said in the prior segment, rebalancing as you go. That's got to be part of it. And looking at cost. You don't have to have the cheapest option, but it should be reasonable. Just like everything else, right? I don't need to have the cheapest car, but it has to be a reasonable price and feel like I'm getting good value. Same thing with your investments. Okay, our next client portfolio nightmare is one that, I mean, I don't see it as much anymore, but I have seen it more than once. It is titled the company stock portfolio. So I want to start by acknowledging that there are companies that will make their company match in company stock. There are companies that years ago would have plans, not like a 401k. They would have, you know, profit sharing, and they would pay out their benefit to employees in company stock. There's also, on top of that, employees who have access to employee stock purchase plans and, you know, stock options, and end up accumulating a significant amount of employer stock. This is a concentrated portfolio. It is a concentrated portfolio, not just an investment, but if you work there, then your current income is also tied to the success of that company. So I want to start with that. Now, on to the story as told by Doug Buddy Amis of Cardinal Retirement Planning. He said, for me, it was finding a client who had accumulated over $750,000 in a 401k plan at his prior employer. He had built up substantial returns of over 1,200%, but they were all in one stock, his employer's stock. Thankfully, unlike the Enrons of the past, his employer was solvent, growing, and a household name. I literally had a nightmare about what could have been for him and his family, but to my relief, we were able to work with him to utilize the net unrealized appreciation tax rules for a lower tax bill than 401k withdrawals alone, and then diversify into a broader market. So NUA, or net unrealized appreciation, is an IRS rule that's allowed when you own company stock within your retirement plan. Now remember, money that's coming out of your retirement plan will be taxed at ordinary income tax rates when the money comes out. This allows you to take highly appreciated stock within the plan and remove it from the plan, paying capital gains taxes rather than your ordinary income tax rate. That's as deep as I'm going to get into it for now. But it's an opportunity if you are someone who's been accumulating stock for a really, really long time in the plan, has a significant amount of gains, and believes that you're with your ordinary income rate in retirement is going to be higher than the capital gains rate. There may be an opportunity for you there. But this really is, the focus is on the concentration of the stock itself, and that the reliance on your company stock in addition to your income is probably not a great idea. The last one quickly is titled the life insurance portfolio. A client of mine was working with an outside insurance rep. The strategy that was marketed to my client as the best way to insulate their assets from future tax rate increases was to put them into a whole life policy. The strategy was to liquidate $100,000 of their $1 million investment portfolio each year for 10 years and pay it as an annual premium to the policy. They were told that they could simply borrow from the policy anytime that they needed the liquidity. They were 3 years into the strategy and carrying a significant loan balance already when I walked them through their strategy and other considerations that should have been taken into account. We stopped paying premiums and used the cash value to convert to a reduced paid-up policy and shifted focus to the comprehensive portfolio and how we can best plan for tax advantages in their future. Now, life insurance is absolutely a tool that can be used for retirement planning if it is appropriate for your situation. Again, every situation is different. Everybody's needs are different. Everybody's tax situation is going to be different. So make sure if there is a strategy that you're discussing, you review it with your advisor, review it with your accountant, and make sure you're getting, just the view through an objective lens.
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4: 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I mean, I've had so many near-death experiences.
0: It's raw.
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8: Welcome back to the show. For this segment, we are going to tackle a question that we get all the time, or some version of the question we get all the time. The question is, do I need a trust? So very, very often we are asking folks, just as part of our regular inquiry, have you done estate planning? Have you set things up with an attorney? And if you did, when was the last time you looked at it, right? Because if you set something up 30 years ago, and now those children are adults, and your needs are different and your assets are different, you probably need to review that and make some adjustments, right? Changes have happened. But we do very, very often get the question, once we've told folks to go talk to an attorney, they come back and say, hey, do I need a trust or not? And some of the confusion comes in around like what type of trust we're talking about, because there are many, many different types. The two main types are revocable and irrevocable, and they're both serve very different purposes. You know, the main focus of when folks are coming to work with us is typically wealth building, right? You're looking at adding to accumulated so that when you get to retirement, you can use what you've saved for income to support you and then hopefully to help your family one day. Well, it's very important to not just plan on how to build your wealth, but plan on how to be a shepherd of your wealth and what to do with it once it is there. Whether you're planning to give it away when you pass away, or if you want to pass it on to your family or charities while you're still alive, which we see people do, planning for either situation is going to help ensure that it's distributed the way you want, to whom you want, and when you want. That's the big thing. It's about control. A will, a lot of people think, is the solution. And it is a very common solution that a lot of people use. It gives you the opportunity to narrate how you want your assets to be distributed when you die someday. Another popular solution, which I like better, though, is a trust. It allows you to actually direct the distribution of your wealth while you're alive or when you pass, and with greater legal protections. So they're both solutions that may be adequate depending on your goals. But I think it's worth it to consider both, and don't automatically assume you don't need one just because you don't think you have a significant amount of wealth. So I went through and looked up some different reasons that you might want to consider, or what the benefits are of having a trust. So one is that it puts you in better control of the distribution, as I just mentioned. In the event of death or in the event of your incapacitation, trusts are very flexible in their design. They let you, the grantor, decide and specify how and when your assets, and to be clear, not all of your assets, it can be just specific assets, will be distributed to your beneficiaries. It can be very, very helpful if you have beneficiaries who maybe you don't feel they are super responsible, or there are people who require special care. Maybe you have someone with special needs, or if your beneficiaries are minors. So if you have children who are minors, having a trust will allow somebody else to control the investment and distribution of those assets until your children are old enough to do it themselves. Another is that it keeps your assets out of probate. Probate can be long and drawn out. I don't know if you have ever helped unwind the estate of a loved one, or maybe it wasn't someone you loved and it was just someone you were unlucky enough to be named the executor. But they can take a long time. They can be costly. They're also public, right? So if you think about anything in your estate that does not have a beneficiary on it, right? So for most people, it ends up being real estate, but there could be other things too. If you have an investment account or a savings account that you haven't put a beneficiary on, Things without a beneficiary go to probate. So what can you do? Well, you can have a trust. And the trust essentially, if I'm just oversimplifying, puts a beneficiary on those assets. So they avoid the process of probate and they can help reduce the cost of probate, because you figure a percentage of your assets that are probated are actually going to go to be used to cover the cost. So it'll be quicker, it'll be less expensive, it'll be more efficient, and it'll be a little more ironclad too. It also helps ensure that you're the person who makes the decisions. It essentially is you dictating how money or assets are going to be distributed, when they're going to be distributed, and who they're going to go to when you pass away. It helps you avoid, you know, some family fights. You know, a will can be contested. A trust is not going to be contested without like really extensive reason to be. So there's more protections, more finality, more security there. With a trust, you're trusting yourself to make the decision, so to speak. But hopefully it can also help, you know, avoid conflict within a family. Now, I will tell you, most often folks come in and ask about this. If I haven't asked first, they're asking about it because they have gone through helping somebody else after they passed away, helping unwind their estate. And they come in and say, they either say, wow, so-and-so did an amazing job. Everything was so easy for me to follow. It was tidied up. I could find everything. We knew exactly where money was going. It was nice and neat and organized. Or they're saying, this was a disaster, and I don't ever want to leave this to my loved ones, because they've either seen, you know, fighting among beneficiaries, or, you know, things were not titled properly, or there was no trust, so a lot of assets had to be probated and it took a long time and it was expensive. So people are usually, they either had a great experience and they want to replicate that, or they've had a horrible experience and they want to avoid that for the people that they love. Again, it can help you ensure that your assets and your money and whatever it is goes where you want, to whom you want, and when you want. And depending on the age of the folks who are your beneficiaries, that when can be a pretty powerful element of your planning. It also helps give you a peace of mind, right? You've got privacy, you've got asset protection. And when you're avoiding that probate, it can be expensive and time-consuming. It can also help protect beneficiaries in the event of illness, disability, or death. So really, that peace of mind, it's not just about death. There are other ways in which a trust can be beneficial. Now, most of what I've been describing applies to a revocable trust, which is essentially a living trust that's in the Social Security number of the grantor. But there's also another type too. You could use an irrevocable trust or other trust to help minimize estate taxes and provide some asset protection should you need to go into a nursing home. So of course they help you avoid cost and time delays and the public nature of probate, but depending on the state, they could really help protect some of your assets for government benefits, like Medicaid, if you're trying to qualify for Medicaid to go into a nursing home. They can also help minimize some estate taxes and provide, you know, that asset protection for the next generation. So in an irrevocable trust, you're actually moving the assets out of the estate of the owner. And in doing so, there is a five-year look back currently for qualifying for Medicaid, but in doing so, it can help protect some of that money from the spend down you would have to do in order to qualify for Medicaid. Their elder care planning will specifically look at this as opposed to just traditional estate planning. So you do want to make sure that if you're doing it, you work with an expert in your state that deals with your state laws, who's a real expert around that. But it is one way that a trust could help. So is it right for everyone? No, I'm sure there are some people that don't really need it. However, most people can benefit from having a trust in some way, shape, or form, if just for efficiency and cost and privacy, if nothing else. All right, that's our show for this evening. Thanks for joining me. Tune in next time for more Money Talk right here on WPRO. Have a great evening.
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7: The Seascape Yard Guard Weather Center.
2: Partial clouds tonight, slow 61. Sunshine and clouds, a nice day for Tuesday. Shower is possible in the afternoon, high 79. Wednesday, high 80. 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
9: From ABC News, I'm Stephanie Officer. The Supreme Court's in a 6-3 decision this afternoon cleared the way for President Trump to implement parts of an executive order over mail-in voting. ABC's Devin Dwyer.
10: Specific issue here were three different steps. One was his direction of the Department of Homeland Security to create a federal citizenship list and to distribute it to the states. Second, he asked the Attorney General with the